0: think that maybe at some point, somewhere deep down, the Browns think like, hey, it's unlikely, but if we do get the best of Deshaun Watson, like that is probably better than Shedeur Sanders and Dylan Gabriel. So let's start with him. And if the season goes downhill quickly, then we can have these two battle it out to see who's got a chance to be on the roster next year. And who do you think makes, who do you think actually has been making this decision? Do you think it's Todd Monken Combs, or do you think it's ownership of the front office?
1: It's got to be ownership of the front office, because there's no Todd. I think Todd Monken's a smart head coach. I think Todd Monken's a smart football guy. I don't think that you look at what Deshaun Watson has done. And even like you could talk about what he's doing right now in the preseason and how not great he's been in this preseason, and then add that into the last time that you saw Deshaun Watson in a regular season. And the last time you saw Deshaun Watson in a regular season through seven games that he played in 2024, he didn't throw one game for over 200 yards. He wasn't stellar. He wasn't lighting it up. I think he had five touchdowns in seven games, three interceptions in seven games. Like, that is what you're getting from a guy who can't, isn't going to light you up, isn't going to throw for 250, 300 yards in a game anymore. This is not 2020, 2021 Deshaun Watson. You've got washed up Deshaun Watson who is just not very good. And for this clown to come out and say the things that he said, I mean, that to me, that would have been the end of it too. To come out and say the thing and to not have accountability for what you are. He finally had it in his apology today because I think somebody finally went to him and was like, hey, dude, you're going after the fans. They have every right to boo you. You suck, and you've sucked since you've been a Cleveland Brown. So, yeah, they're going to boo you. And that's where Deshaun Watson and his apology, oh, I understand, you know, where they're coming from. Yeah, now you do because somebody got to you, but you didn't have accountability before that. And that's one thing Deshaun Watson, but that's the problem with the NFL. I heard Brad say it earlier, the NFL will be better when Deshaun Watson gets out of it. No, they won't. Because for every Deshaun Watson, there's another Tyreek Hill, there's another running back for the Green Bay Packers,
0: Josh Jacobs
1: beating their girlfriends. There's no accountability in this league, and that's why you're going to continue to have these problems. We just had an owner today get arrested for prostitution. Like there is a problem with accountability in the NFL, and Deshaun Watson just epitomizes that.
0: Yeah, he does. I do agree, though, that the NFL will be a better place when he is no longer in it. But, yeah, I mean, look, it's not it's not easy to make sure that you have 100% success rate with nobody getting in trouble. But that is the NFL. But, yeah, I'm not rooting for Deshaun Watson at all. I'm rooting for him to fail. And I do think it's only a matter of time before that happens. And then it will be Shedeur Sanders after that, but I still disagree with your initial sentiment. I don't think Shedeur earned the opportunity to start week one. Made a couple of nice throws over the weekend. He was really bad in that first preseason game and wasn't that good in joint practices and training camp. So, like I said, it was a mid-off. And I guess Deshaun Watson just had experience and that ugly contract on his side, and that was enough to get him the job. 310-840.
1: PJ Glasser. Oh. While you were out, PJ Glasser, before you take us to break, asked me a question. And that question was, because we were talking about, it wasn't Deshaun Watson, but we were talking about like players who are just dirtbag human beings. Who's the worst player as a person that you've had to root for? Because me, immediately, it always goes to Aroldis Chapman in 2016. I loved the guy, and I was rooting for him all over the place because I wanted to see him win with the Cubs, and I wanted to see them win that World Series. So I didn't care about the off-field transgressions. But sometimes as fans, that's what we do. We don't care as long as you're playing for our team and you're winning games. And that's kind of where Cleveland fans are going to be at with Deshaun Watson. Who's the worst player you've ever had to cheer for?
0: Aroldis Chapman was the first person that came to mind, but he was then on the Yankees. Mm. So,
1: yeah.
0: You and me, lockstep.
1: There you go. There you go.
0: All right, 310-840-4910. We got some more items on the hot or cold docket to get to when we return, including what happened over the weekend to Ketel Marte. And plus, we've got NFL players playing college football. What the hell? 310-840-4910. This is BetMGM Tonight. He's producer Brandon Combs.

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13: 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I'm Pat Boyle. The phone number to join the show is 310-840-4910. You can call and you can text. 310-840-4910. You can also hit me up on Twitter at PatBoyle44. Got into an interesting conversation last segment because of the Deshaun Watson contract and his situation. He's the starting quarterback of the Cleveland Browns. We'll see how long that lasts. But our caller Ross in New Jersey called in and was basically saying, well, you know, what are the worst contracts in American pro sports history? And I think it's without a doubt Deshaun Watson is number one, without a shadow of a doubt. But if that's something you want to get in on the show, if you had a player on your team that was just so downright terrible, you couldn't wait to get rid of them, especially if it was a larger contract, give us a call, 310-840-4910. We'll take a trip down memory lane. You can also tweet me at PatBoyle44. At PatBoyle44. Got some other folks responding to my Little League World Series tweet. And, you know, again, I went nuts. I was going nuts, and it took everything in me at the gym when they had it on the TV, and I see this little kid with a 3-0 count, not only doing the fake bunt, but then wagging his bat in a circle and dancing like an ass and basically dancing and chirping the pitcher as he's about to throw the ball, like kind of yelling to try to mess with him. And so I said, 12-year-old Pat Boyle would put one directly in their ribs. Send a message. And my buddy Rami Lavi, who is the board op for the morning show at WFAN, said, 30-year-old Pat would do the same. I saw you wrecking those high school kids in a flag football game. Partially true. I did play in a flag football game for charity. And I was on Boomer Esiason's team. It was part of, you know, like the Boomer and Geo, the WFAN morning show team. Boomer asked if I wanted to play, and I was like, yeah, of course. I get to catch some passes from Boomer Esiason, NFL MVP 40 years ago? 40 years ago? 35 years ago? I don't want to make him older than he is. Sure, I'm in. It was for, you know, it was for charity. And we played a high school football team, but it was a flag football game. And so I show up and I'm like, all right, you know, the competitor in me, I'm not trying to make this. I don't want to make this about me. I don't want to get too overexcited here. And I show up and first thing Boomer Esiason says to me, and he goes, you better show up to play, Boyle. And that from there, a switch flipped. I was like, that's it. That's it. I'm putting up a stat line that would put Megatron to shame. I'm going to go for 9 catches, 165, and 3 touchdowns. And this was like a couple years ago. I'm like 26. So probably past my athletic prime, but I'm like 18-year-old kids that play high school football. If they're halfway decent, they should be faster than me. They should be better than me. I'll never forget, on the first play, I run for like a little 6-yard hitch. Boomer rifles one. I mean, he was like 62 years old at the time, right? Because he's like 65, 66 now. And rifles one right into my face. And I catch it. And I turn, and there's this, you know, there's a high school kid. His level of energy was like a 7 out of 10. Like, he was definitely trying to get my flag, but he was not like bull rushing me. And so he goes to reach for the flag, and I just put a stiff arm right into his throat and then ran in for a touchdown. I got to be honest. It felt amazing. It felt great. And then after I scored, I spiked the ball, did the gritty. Somebody put that on social media. I mean, look, I showed up in Boomer size and said, Boyle, you better come ready to play. And once the NFL MVP, former NFL MVP says that to you, you can't flip that switch off. You can't do it. Anyway, 310-840-4910. Here is a good comment, and I got to tip my cap here. John at J. Cook in the house responded, well, then why didn't 12-year-old Pat Boyle put one directly in their ribs when he pitched in the Little League World Series? And I said, because Pat Boyle didn't pitch in the Little League World Series. Touche. But I did pitch in Division III college. And I have hit people before. It's part of the game. Part of the game, baby. My issue is, why is a coach of these Little League World Series teams allowing his players to do that? I mean, it's Bush League. Like, that doesn't fly if you're just a couple of years older in high school, college. So why is that flying in a Little League World Series where they're all about sportsmanship? But a kid's making a fool of himself on a 3-0 count trying to get a walk and nobody says anything? Ridiculous. Ridiculous. Side comment, but Luke Turcotte tweets in and says, "Hey, Pat, listening to your show, what do you think of my Blue Jays' chances of getting the last wild card spot? They were 6.5 games out a month ago, now just a game and a half out, and they got a pretty soft schedule for their final 30 games. Yeah, it's amazing to me how craptastic the Blue Jays have looked for most of the season, and even at one point just a couple of weeks ago, they were, what, 8 games under 500? I think their low watermark this year, or at least their low watermark in the last couple of weeks, was back on August 6th. They were 54-62. Since then, 10-6 in their last 16 games, playing the Phillies, the Red Sox, the Yankees, the Rays, and the Yankees again. And yeah, I mean, you look at that wild card in the American League, which is, boy, it is feels like it's anybody's game for that last spot. Yankees and the Red Sox feel like they've got it locked down, but then it's the Rangers, Guardians, Blue Jays, Twins, Orioles. And hell, you even want to throw the Mariners and the Tigers in the mix. You got seven teams separated by 4 games, and you got 5 teams separated by 2 games. The Blue Jays offense, for an offense that was so incredible last year, in their run to the World Series, they never struck out. They always hit the ball hard. They always did the right things. For their offense to be this bad this year, and they're the second or third worst offense in all of baseball. And the Mariners, who they played in the ALCS, are the only offense that's worse. Worst. You look at runs scored, the Blue Jays are second to last, only better than the Mariners. You look at batting average, the Blue Jays are in the bottom half. That's actually the one thing they've done well. You look at OPS, third to worst. The Blue Jays still barely strike out, third fewest strikeouts in baseball, but they don't do anything when they do put the ball in play. They don't hit extra bases. They don't hit singles. They don't steal any bases. I mean, they're one of the slowest teams in baseball. But now their offense is starting to wake up a bit here. Ever so slightly. Ever so slightly. That offense is just starting to wake up. I mean, you just look at the last 7 days here, and Alejandro Kirk, he's been a man possessed. Springer's on fire after he's kind of been stuck in neutral for the entire season. Vladdy, at least in the last week or so, hasn't been hitting that well. And I mean, and he's had just you look at his season in totality. Brutal. 7 home runs for Vlad Guerrero Jr., and he's played almost every game. He's only missed like a week or two. 7. I know his power numbers have been down the last couple of years. Like, he'll never hit 48 home runs again in a season. I mean, probably. Even for a guy as big as him, he's listed at 245, and he looks like he's 270. 7 home runs? Like, his power is gone. It doesn't make any sense. Makes zero sense. But, I mean, hey, look, Luke, the rest of the American League has been super mediocre, super lackluster, super average. That, I mean, the Rangers, the Astros, the Guardians, nobody in the AL Central, really outside of the White Sox, have done anything to inspire you. So, yeah, they're only a game and a half back with over 30 games left. Anything's possible. And maybe they ride the merit, maybe they ride the experience of making it to the World Series last year. It's a team that knows what it takes. Goes without saying. It's still the majority of that core is still there. If there's a team that could pull it off, it would be the Blue Jays. As a Yankee fan, that's the last thing I want to see. But if you're making me pick out of the teams that are available in the American League wildcard race right now for that final spot, I'd probably take the Blue Jays. I said it a couple of weeks ago when they were still playing poorly and they were like five games back. 310-840-4910. Let's get to a phone call here. Brandon's next up in Tennessee, wants to weigh in on some really bad contracts with his teams. Brandon, what's going on, man? How you doing?
3: Hey, yeah, no, you touched on some nerves. I didn't think I was ever going to be able to talk about this, so it's great to be able to air this out. It may not seem like it's a lot of money, but I think you might want to adjust this for inflation. I think a lot of these contracts have to have some what are we weighing it up against? I'll give you an example. The Braves spent the most money they had ever spent, ever, for a free agent deal and signed B.J. Upton to $75 million. Horrendous. If you look at those B.J. Upton numbers post-Tampa, horrible. Same year, they brought in Dan Uggla, 5 years, $62 million. Ended up getting released on the last contract. So over $100 million right there in wasted dollars. Unbelievable. Those two contracts stand out exclusively for me.
13: Yeah, and that's those are great points, Brandon. Appreciate the call. Sorry to bring up some past suffering and torture, but yeah, look, I mean, it is a good thing to be able to air it out and vent it out, you know, years later when it's like finally long gone, or at least you thought it was long gone, but at least not affecting the team anymore or their ability to go out and sign other players. Yeah, I just Google searched Braves worst contracts. That's the first two that comes up. B.J. Upton, 5 years, $75 million. In two seasons, hit 198 with some of the worst strikeout rates in all of baseball. This is a guy that was a hitting machine when he was with Tampa Bay. And yeah, Dan Uggla. I remember Dan Uggla very well when he was at his peak years with the Marlins, right? Yeah, that's who he started his year out with. He was an all-star with the Marlins, hit over 30 home runs, like four straight seasons. I would always try to trade for Dan Uggla and MLB The Show when I would make a team. Because I would just basically try to have a lineup of 25, 30-plus home run hitters. Mike Hampton's another one when I did this Google search, and you remember it. 6 years, $49 million. That was back in 2000. That's a lot of money. And that was one of the largest deals in franchise history at the time, and Mike Hampton stunk with the Braves. Give you some of his numbers. And this is a guy that was second in Cy Young voting in 1999 with the Astros, finished in the MVP voting. It was an all-star. And then went to the Mets and was also pretty good. Then came to the Rockies, was an all-star again. Comes to the Braves in 2003. Put up an ERA of 3.84, then 4.28. And then in 2005, 3.5. And those were collectively like three out of the four worst seasons of his baseball career. Then he missed all of 2006 and 2007 with an injury, and then his career ended shortly after that. Mike Hampton, for a couple of years, though, was a stud. I mean, even short-term and recent ones, I mean, how about the fact just last year they signed Jurickson Profar? Look at where that one went. Consecutive PED suspensions, almost like immediately. 310-840-4910. All right, we've got some more phone calls that we'll get to finish up. We got some texts that we'll finish up with. And, as promised, because I've been teasing it, and I've been hyping this guy up, and I've been saying this year is his time. I'll tell you why it's Penix time in Atlanta. It's some big news that came down today. I'm Pat Boyle, 310-840-4910. We'll finish up on the other side. This is BetMGM Tonight.
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21: I'm your 2 Prime News Pinpoint weather meteorologist, Liz McGiffin. A few showers and thunderstorms will linger this evening, followed by clearing tonight as low temperatures dip down toward 60 degrees. Tuesday starts off with sunshine, then with the heat of the afternoon, we'll see temperatures climb up toward 90 degrees, alongside increasing clouds and a few afternoon and evening thunderstorms. Looking similar on Wednesday and Thursday, we'll start off the day with plenty of sunshine, then as high temperatures climb to the mid to upper 80s, we'll bring back in the chance for a few thunderstorms.
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13: 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Welcome on back. 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I'm Pat Boyle. 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You can also hit me up on Twitter at PatBoyle44. Any and all of your sports questions, takes, opinions on anything that we talk about on a daily basis or anything that's on your mind, you can always tweet me at PatBoyle44. And if it's something that's good enough, we'll work it into the show. Okay, we do have a couple of your calls and your texts to finish up with, but it's been at the top of my mind for the last hour. I want to get to it, and that is I think it's Penix time in Atlanta. And I think the Atlanta Falcons should be dying to give Michael Penix the starting job. The big news today, Michael Penix, medically cleared. 9 months after tearing his ACL, again, for the third time, but Michael Penix has been medically cleared and took first team reps with the offense today. Kevin Stefanski saying that both Tua and Michael Penix were going to split reps with the first team offense. Monday was not a padded practice, so we'll see Michael Penix in full pads in a full practice setting tomorrow for the first time since last year. And I think the fact that Tua Tagovailoa has not been announced as the starting quarterback yet should tell you everything you need to know. Tua has been terrible, to say the least. In his first preseason game, he went 3 for 5 for 22 yards and fumbled a snap. Tua did not play in their most recent preseason game on Saturday. Maybe he should have, because it probably would have given him some good confidence, because Jack Strand and Cooper Rush tore apart the Colts defense to the tune of 300 passing yards and 34 points. Maybe that would have given Tua the nod. But Michael Penix hasn't even been medically cleared to fully practice until today. A month into training camp, he missed all of the offseason program. We're less than 20 days away from week one, and the Falcons still haven't named Tua their starting quarterback. That should tell you how little they believe in Tua Tagovailoa. So the Falcons play their preseason finale coming up this week when they take on the Dolphins on Friday night in Miami. That should be a nice, easy jumping off point for Michael Penix to play a series or two. I can get the reasoning why you would not want him to play any preseason games, because he's just coming off a torn ACL, and I know Brad would probably disagree with me, but look, you need to name a starting quarterback. You got to figure out who the hell your quarterback's going to be, and Tua hasn't done anything to impress you. Michael Penix should start, and he should play two series against the Dolphins defense on Friday night. I don't care if he's playing with a bunch of third stringers. If they don't want to play, they shouldn't. If they don't want to play Pitts or Drake London, they shouldn't, but Michael Penix needs to be out there, because he's their best chance of winning football games this year. I think Michael Penix is going to be awesome. I've been on the Michael Penix bandwagon since he came out of college at Washington, when he stunned everybody, made everybody a believer when he took him to the national title game, and had a pretty decent showing against the Michigan defense that was littered with NFL players. I've been a believer in the Penix God for a couple years, and I know it's been rough, and I know it's once again been marred with some injuries. I thought at the end of his rookie season, when they had him take over for Kirk Cousins, I thought he was pretty good. Last year, yes, he had several accuracy issues. He wasn't consistent, but in 9 games played, Michael Penix, if you just want to go off the stat lines, and I'm not saying that you should. You should definitely obviously watch the games. And we do watch every single game here, but for as much as some people would make you think Michael Penix was a god-awful quarterback, he threw for more than 220 yards per game, 9 touchdowns, 3 picks. Michael Penix is way better of a quarterback at this stage, or at any stage in his career, but Michael Penix is a better quarterback than Tua Tagovailoa is right now. It's not even a question. He needs to be the starting quarterback for the Falcons. And hopefully Kevin Stefanski knows that. And if Penix, he's been medically cleared, if he looks healthy and he looks decent, he should be the Falcons starter.
0: And that is why they still have not named a starting quarterback, because Tua stinks. I mean, it's obvious. 310-840-4910. Let's get to Johnny in Atlanta real quick. Next up on BetMGM tonight. Johnny, what's up, man?
1: What's going on, Pat? Hey, I agree with you. Tua's Penn is a great quarterback. But one thing is, he's showing you where he is. He's showing you that he cannot live up to the height, the hits. Ever since college and everything else. I'm not even a fan of Wilson. I'm more of a Tua, but guess what? He's not the starting quarterback of the Falcons either. I'm not saying
0: Johnny. Didn't you tell me a couple of weeks ago that Tua was going to win Comeback Player of the Year and the Falcons were going to make the playoffs because of Tua? Weren't you trying to tell me that?
1: I did. I agree with you. I did say that. But now, as I look at it, I'm falling back. I'm coming to reality. Like, hey, it's not going to happen. We have no quarterback here in Atlanta. We have no quarterback. I'm on Jack Strand and build him up for a future. The worst thing can happen, if we work on Jack Strand, he'll be a reliable backup. But Tua or Penix is not the guy for Atlanta. Because Tua, I don't know what happened to him, but Penix is showing you where he is. Ever since he came out of college, or while he was in college, is showing the type of person he is. He will not live up to it. He's RG3. He's going to be out of the league in a few more years with another hit. He probably ain't going to make it through this year. That's my opinion. Hope it don't go that way, but come on now. 2 years. He's been here 3 years, and 2 years he played, he's been hurt both years. So, hey, that's what I say.
0: That's not true. Johnny, I appreciate the call, but that's not true. Penix was not hurt in his rookie season. He took over at the end of the year for Kirk. Last year he did get hurt.
1: And he's been hurt for three years, right? 3 years.
0: No, this is his third year. He's played two seasons, and the first season was the backup for Kirk, and then they gave him the job when Kirk was really bad and was playing through an injury. Yep. Johnny, I got to run, brother, so it's good to hear from you, man, but we got to run. And look, you might think Johnny in Atlanta's crazy talking about Jack Strand. I mean, Kevin Stefanski did say Jack Strand is still technically competing for the starting quarterback job. I would be stunned if Jack Strand becomes the Falcons' starting quarterback. But for those of you that want to dream that he might be the answer, you never know. All right, for those of you that we didn't get to your calls, call back tomorrow, 310-840-4910. Got Linnell Willingham coming up next. I'm Pat Boyle. Thanks to everybody that works so hard on this show every single day. We'll see you tomorrow at 6 p.m.
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14: ABC News, I'm Stephanie Officer. As fire crews continued battling Nevada's Hawk Fire today, Reno resident Wesley Ong was able to return to his home of 30 years after being evacuated over the weekend to find the charred remains of his possessions.
26: You know, I'm salvaging a little bit, not much.
14: The mother of actress Hayden Panettiere speaking out in an exclusive interview with ABC News. Panettiere died last Sunday at the age of just 36 in a South Carolina apartment. Leslie Vogel says she's still processing and says she has been receiving criticism regarding her grief.
27: I would say to the haters out there, you don't have a right to tell me how I mourn the loss of my second child. That's my domain.
14: The U.S. military announcing today after a two-month hiatus, it struck a vessel in the Pacific Ocean, killing two people accused of drug trafficking, bringing the death toll so far to 223 during nearly a year of the U.S. bombing alleged drug boats. This is ABC News.
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9: I'm your 2 Prime News Pinpoint weather meteorologist Liz McGiffin. A few showers and thunderstorms will linger this evening, followed by clearing tonight as low temperatures dip down toward 60 degrees. Tuesday starts off with sunshine, then with the heat of the afternoon, we'll see temperatures climb up toward 90 degrees, alongside increasing clouds and a few afternoon evening thunderstorms. Looking similar on Wednesday and Thursday, we'll start off the day with plenty of sunshine, then as high temperatures climb to the mid to upper 80s, we'll bring back in the chance for a few thunderstorms.
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24: The risk of gusty showers and storms today will be isolated once again, mainly confined to the mountains and adjacent foothills with daytime heating, so they will be terrain driven. Could pose a risk for active fires and fire crews, so it's something I'll be watching pretty carefully.
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33: 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Jamie Markley, David Van Camp, Scott Robbins. Hope you had a good weekend. Unbelievable what happened at the old WNBA game. A lot of people are talking about this.
34: Man, I am literally shaking still at this absolute unabashed show and display of blatant transphobia.
0: I saw it myself.
1: Against, I saw it too.
34: Against a stunning and brave woman, Enos Kanter Freedom. Former NBA player who has decided he's going to identify as a woman and play in the WNBA. That's what he wants to do.
0: Yeah.
34: So he was courtside and he's getting ready to, you know, he's, you know, cheering on what may be potential rivals or teammates in the W.
0: Yes.
34: And he gets booted because he cheered too much for Sophie Cunningham of the Indiana Fever. And the Chicago Sky's Natasha Cloud was very upset with him and kicked him out because she hates trans people. She hates the bigotry on display. This is, it is 2026. I thought we were past this.
0: Thought it was a league of acceptance.
34: So, yeah, so Enos Kanter Freedom, who's definitely a very strong woman. I mean, she didn't look like she was shaking as much as I was. I'm still shaking right now.
0: He was shaking so much he grew a full beard courtside.
34: He did.
0: Yes.
1: he stood up. He's I forget how tall that guy is, but he's a big dude.
34: He's like 6'10 or something.
0: Woman,
34: like
0: yeah. Scott.
1: Oh, I'm sorry. Woman, female, girl.
0: There you go.
1: Yes. He's going to dominate.
0: So, yes, she spoke.
2: I put my hands up to celebrate, right? Literally, a couple positions later, Natasha came back and started screaming and yelling and said, she's not going to sleep with you. And I was like, I am not trying to sleep with her. I'm just here to protect women and support her.
0: Talking about Sophie Cunningham, right. Of course. Yes.
2: And then, obviously, after that, she started yapping and she started to walk towards me. And literally, I just got up. And then I was like, I'm just here to protect women. And that's all. Right? And then she started to yell. She started to use some very heavy language. She started to actually cuss. And I was very shocked that there were a lot of kids and there were a lot of teenagers was at that game. And I just cannot believe that she was just cussing and using those F-bombs in front of all these kids. And that is not, I mean, I'm sure like she's loved in Chicago and many kids and idolizing her and stuff, but that's not a WNBA athlete should react, you know? And then anyway, and then after that, the security guy, you know, came and then I was like, listen, you need to leave. I was like, can you please tell me why do I need to leave? They said, look, you just need to leave.
0: Well, there you go.
34: From these hateful people in the bleachers, they were yelling down at this brave, brave individual saying, boo, get out of here. It was just, I mean, there are not words that I can use on the radio to properly showcase my dismay at this blatant transphobia and bigotry.
0: What you're saying is that this person, it took incredible bravery to come out as a woman after years as a man in the NBA.
34: Yes.
0: Knowing the ridicule that this person would face by identifying as a woman.
34: I mean,
0: and there are some people that claim to be mind readers that know that maybe he's faking this and that others are not.
34: Well,
0: and somehow they have these incredible psychic powers to know whether or not someone's faking being a woman or really believing it.
1: Yes. Well, what's the test? There is no test. You just say you are.
0: Yes.
1: That's it.
34: Enos,
1: if you say you are, you are. There you go.
34: Enos,
0: but you don't have the mind reading gene, Scott.
1: Enos rhymes with penis.
34: Thank you.
0: Thank you for that.
1: That's why he can't play in the WNBA.
0: Got it. Okay.
34: Enos Kanter Freedom is the Jackie Robinson of our time.
1: Gosh dang.
34: Luckily, Enos Kanter Freedom is strong enough to withstand the abuse from these fans who are so close-minded.
0: Boy, oh boy.
1: I've never seen an 80-20 issue in my life take up this much oxygen. Holy cow.
0: It is,
1: it
0: man.
1: Really is amazing to me.
0: And again, this whole thing, because Sophie Cunningham was asked a question.
1: Yeah.
0: And she has the opinion of over 75% of people in this country.
1: Yes.
0: But for these people, it's beyond the pale.
1: Right. Once you step out of the cult, man, you're...
0: It's... Yes.
1: They're damning you at that point. Yeah, I mean, it's really something. You know, and I try to separate... I told you this before, but I'm going through stuff over the weekend. I'm seeing all this stuff. Mm-hmm. And pretty much universally, everyone was on the same page.
0: Yes.
1: Like, what Cantor's doing is really relatively a genius. He's making them do things they don't want to do.
0: Yes.
1: And he's forcing the issue by saying, why not? Hey, if all you got to do is say you are, then you are, right?
0: Right.
1: There's no other way to prove it. But guys like Jeff Perlman, the great author, and I love his books. I've read several of his books. He writes sports.
0: Yeah.
1: Great books. But he came out on his podcast and was like, you know, Enos Kanter is an a-hole. For this. This
0: I'm
1: is,
0: not surprised.
1: This, I'm a little surprised. I didn't realize he was that kind
0: oh,
1: of...
0: Oh, he's left.
1: But
0: he's
1: that's,
0: left.
1: That's insanity. You're a sports
0: writer.
1: Is the guy writer.
0: That wrote the book about the Mets and the 90s Cowboys, and I think he's a great writer.
1: I think so, too, yeah.
0: But he's got the mind virus, too.
1: But it's like, I can't deal with that anymore. I mean, what are you talking about, man?
0: I know.
1: He's the D-bag? That's what he called him.
0: Yes, exactly.
1: You know, it's like...
0: For pointing this out.
1: Yeah, for showing everybody how ludicrous the whole thing is. This entire conversation we're having.
0: I agree.
1: Gosh dang. Yeah.
0: Okay.
1: Well,
0: there'll be more on that because there's a lot of different angles to this. And then there's a clash outside the arena.
1: Oh, I saw that too.
0: Of course. It's just pretty wild.
1: It's an upside down world, my friends.
0: And then you have the Democratic Party taken over by the Democratic Socialists, basically the Marxists.
34: Oh, yeah.
1: Communists.
0: Yes.
34: They call themselves Democratic Socialists, though. The Democratic Socialists of America. I like there are a few different accounts. Forget his last name, Stu something, who follows all of this stuff with the DSA. There are a few other groups that they just get into these Zoom calls and look at these dorks talking about their revelation. What you're going to do?
0: Yeah.
34: Well, this guy says, hey, there's somebody who's going to have to get violent, apparently.
0: Okay.
3: We have seen that the Democratic Party establishment that we have has to be ripped out. We can actually start to grab hold of the ship of state and steer it in our direction, but it's going to be a, you know, violent process.
0: Oh, really?
1: A violent process.
34: This is what makes me laugh so much when I hear all these Democrats on Capitol Hill saying, well, it's a big tent. They don't want a big tent. They want to wear your tent like a skin suit.
0: Yes.
1: Yes.
0: Yeah, that's the whole plan. They'll go along with, yes, it's a big tent. Thank you for welcoming us in until we take it over.
34: Yes.
0: And then boot you or take you out in a violent way. It doesn't really matter. Yeah, you're seeing that all over the place. Meanwhile, as far as legacy media goes, playing the same games, very much trying to call out anybody that would say maybe have parents take a look at vaccines and the schedule and figure out what's best for them and have them talk to their doctor. No! You need to do exactly what the pharmaceutical companies suggest they do.
1: Mm-hmm.
0: That should be just part of it. As Dr. Oz was on with Margaret Brennan on CBS, I don't know if you caught this or not.
4: The question, again, this comes back to a much more fundamental issue, Margaret. Do parents have the right to ask questions? We already experienced what happened during COVID when we took away that right from parents. They were forced to give their kids COVID vaccines.
5: They were not forced to give their kids
4: Well, they were pushed hard and oftentimes hindered from doing what they wanted to do, like going out socially, if their kids were not included in these programs. What
5: there
4: we should,
5: no
4: as a nation...
5: Mandate.
4: No, of course, it's not up to the state. It's not up to the federal government. It's up to the states. States do this. The request of the president is to make sure that states offer parents either eligibility because of religious beliefs or other reasons why they may not want to have their kids take all the vaccines in order. Let's pick a specific example, hepatitis B. Hepatitis B is a vaccine I happen to like. I got the hepatitis B vaccine, but it helps adults avoiding issues if they're involved, for example, in my case as a doctor, if I just hit myself with a needle with a patient, but it usually is for drug abusers and for people who are involved in...
5: Or infants who could be exposed by a caregiver, by someone in their house, by a parent unwittingly, which is why it is provided
4: extraordinarily,
5: to children.
4: Extraordinarily rare, and it's hard to design an entire program around just that possibility. The reality is, if a parent wants to delay this vaccine from the hour the child is born for a few years because they don't think they're going to be in those high-risk categories, why not give the parent that choice? Again, we're going to pay for it no matter what.
0: It's so maddening watch this go on and on and on. And the way they try to paint the current administration when it comes to this, where what they're talking about is just common sense. There is a war on freaking common sense. And I will say, maybe I was a little naive to think, okay, once Trump won in 24, we're going to get back to common sense.
1: No.
0: No, the nonsensical people are fighting tooth and nail, and it's not going to stop.
1: They've doubled and tripled down. Margaret Brennan is so smug.
0: Oh, yeah.
1: Just so smug.
0: Yes.
1: Well, not quite as smart as I am, are you, Dr. Oz?
0: Well, it wasn't mandated.
1: Yeah.
0: Was it? Okay, you know exactly what he meant.
1: Yeah, of course you did. Yes. But it's that...
0: I know.
1: She rubs me the wrong way, man.
0: It's oh, just, you're
1: everything
0: not
1: alone. Is smug.
0: Oh.
1: Humorless and smug.
0: Oh, no. I could go on and on about Margaret Brennan.
1: Ugh. Smug.
0: Oh, no. I could go on and on about Margaret Brennan.
1: Ugh.
0: But it's time for Mashup Monday.
1: Oh, yeah.
0: This is what we...

0: be myself again.
1: Awesome.
0: Stevie Wonder's Superstition and Pink Floyd's Another Brick in the Wall Part 2.
2: Holy smokes.
1: I think all of us like at least three out of the four.
0: Yes.
2: I think I might like all four.
1: You like a Pink Floyd song?
2: Yeah, that one I do.
1: Okay.
2: Yeah.
1: All right, roll it.

0: Yes.
1: Wow, that's really well done.
2: I know, man.
0: That is good. All right.
2: Really Gilmore good. Coming out of left field blew my mind when I was
0: playing. I like that.
2: This
0: yeah. There's yeah. Gear shifting going on all over the place. Yes.
1: You lose the Peter Gabriel vocal, it's an A+.
0: Hey, now.
1: Sorry, Scott. Just kidding. Christians and Muslims are branches on the same street tree? Who said that? Oh. And the five stories we're watching today coming up.
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6: We have a lot of fun. 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
8: 1, 2, 3, 4, 5.
9: All right, number five, New York City Democratic Socialist leader Gustavo Gordillo, Gay Gomez Adams. We went through the saga last week, and there's an addendum to this now. So he was kicked out of a labor union because he didn't pay his dues or show up to work. His parents bought him a $1.5 million house. And now he's been caught about lying about living in an apartment because, you know, he's one of the people, right? I know what it's like to try to make ends meet. Well, he lived in that apartment for a few months during the gut renovation of that $1.5 million house his parents bought him.
10: Well, you got to live somewhere,
9: and
10: right?
9: And he was evicted for not paying rent.
10: You're kidding me.
6: Jeez.
10: God.
6: Rich kid and a welcher all at the
9: same time. Yes. Yeah.
6: Unreal.
9: Number four, a Texas judge denied Carmelo Anthony's request for a new trial in the stabbing death of 17-year-old Austin Metcalf.
6: Well, it wasn't even close.
9: No. No, it wasn't. Number three, President Trump announced tariffs on Canadian cars, trucks, automotive parts, and steel that will jump to 50% on January 1st of 2027, accusing Canada of ripping off the United States for years. You may be asking what happened with this deal. Well, one of the sticking points is that Canada has been exporting Chinese steel to the U.S., saying that it was Canadian steel, so China could get around tariffs. And they said, hey, stop that. And Canada said, no, we're not going to, buddy. All right?
6: Okay.
9: And so, yeah, Trump's like, all right, look, we're just going to go ahead and roll forward with the tariffs until you come to your senses. Number two, nearly 200 vessels sailed through the Strait of Hormuz last week. That's a 400% spike in the last 2 weeks. Iran's own oil exports, meanwhile, have dropped to near zero. And there is some panic in Tehran between the hardliners and the people who are actually supposed to be running a government.
6: Yes.
9: Because, yeah, there's the natives are getting restless with all of this there. You think things are kind of rough here? It's nothing compared to what this has done to Iran.
11: Well, and the pressure is just going to get tighter as this week goes on.
9: Yep. And then number one, all personal stereo this one again. In the Senate primary in Alaska, Dan Sullivan has endorsed Dan Sullivan over Dan Sullivan. That's right. Former Anchorage Mayor Dan A. Sullivan has endorsed Alaska Senator Dan S. Sullivan for re-election this fall over teacher Dan J. Sullivan, who's actually a Democrat but got in because, well, he has the same name as the incumbent Republican. They're trying to cheat.
12: And what, the former rep, Mary?
9: Sullivan? Yes. Yeah, Mary Sullivan.
11: Man, oh, man. So, yeah, the whole Sullivan thing, yes. It's been crazy.
9: It has. Apparently, there's an attorney in Oklahoma named Dan Sullivan. I'm waiting to see who he supports. Dan Sullivan, Dan Sullivan, or Dan Sullivan?
10: See, would that be a great bit now? Every Dan Sullivan in every state anywhere is endorsing this guy now?
11: Yeah. Yes. It's not bad.
10: There's your idea for free right there, Dan Sullivan.
5: Which one? Did.
10: I don't know. Whichever one wins, that's all.
11: So I know last week, Scott, you had a lot of fun with the Prince Harry and Meghan Markle story.
10: Yes. Yes.
11: I don't know how this is going to work. But it is. This fall has been unbelievable.
10: Yep.
11: And why is it? Because you had what seemed to be so many supporters that say were either middle of the road or left, especially women. And it seems to have turned. Is that because they think she is now a fraud? Or they just didn't buy into they were the victims?
10: They probably got a whiff of her crappy shows and decided that I want no part of that.
11: Yeah, that could be.
10: Well, they're terrible.
9: I think they're... There actually is a lot to be said for that, especially the moment that went viral from one of the Netflix series where she's just like dunking on the guy's grandma and he's just sitting there taking it like, no, a lot of the women who would be the target audience for that, they liked the royal family and they didn't like how Meghan or Harry were talking about the royals.
11: Well, did you hear she was trying to start her acting career again by taking a role in Guy Ritchie's show, The Gentleman, was in advanced talks for the part, but then the offer was withdrawn because the backlash in the UK has been so intense.
9: Wow.
11: Yeah. Okay, we got to get to Christians and Muslims, branches of the same tree. Oh, who said that next?

0: I'm your 2 Prime News Pinpoint weather meteorologist, Liz McGiffin. A few showers and thunderstorms will linger this evening, followed by clearing tonight as low temperatures dip down toward 60 degrees. Tuesday starts off with sunshine, then with the heat of the afternoon, we'll see temperatures climb up toward 90 degrees, alongside increasing clouds and a few afternoon and evening thunderstorms. Looking similar on Wednesday and Thursday, we'll start off the day with plenty of sunshine, then as high temperatures climb to the mid to upper 80s, we'll bring back in the chance for a few thunderstorms.
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13: The Markley Van Camp and Robbins Show. Jamie Markley, David Van Camp, Scott Robbins. Okay, Christian Muslims are branches on the same tree.
14: Yes. That is
13: what coexist champion said that.
14: That would be U.S. Senate candidate and, you know, seminarian James Tallarico talking about Islam, Christianity. Basically the same thing when you think about it.
15: Well, one branch wants the other two dead.
14: Well, yeah, I mean, if that branch could, you know, get the hacksaw and put it away,
15: yeah,
14: it'd be great.
15: Mm-hmm.
13: Okay, let's hear this.
16: Christians and Muslims and Jews all worship the same God. Muslims love Jesus. They love Moses and Abraham. We are all branches on the same tree as the Abrahamic faith. And so it's heartbreaking to watch.
13: Hold on a second. Mm-hmm. Love Jesus. Is that true? I know they look at Jesus as a prophet.
14: Oh, yeah. There is a good amount of reverence, but he's not God in the flesh.
13: Of course.
14: Christians would profess.
13: Is that, well, they love him. Okay. As a Christian, do you love Moses? I guess. I mean, there's definitely reverence, but love, it's just a weird way to phrase it to me. I'm getting maybe semantics here. Go ahead, James.
16: And so it's heartbreaking to watch extremists, whether they are Christian nationalists or whether they're the Taliban or Al-Qaeda, perverting these beautiful traditions that have so much in common to attack others and consolidate their own power.
13: Spoken like a wolf in sheep's clothing. I mean, Very well done. Way to deceive.
14: I love the, okay, so point to me on the map, I guess, in America where a bunch of Christian nationalists are, you know, enslaving women and, you know, getting all beheady on each other.
13: Exactly.
15: They Come do on. This all the time. They try to draw some parallels.
13: Yes.
15: Between, you know, foul play on all sides.
13: Yes.
15: Nah, it's not comparable.
13: Well,
15: cutting off somebody's hands or poking their eyes out is different.
13: Yes.
15: Maybe a little.
13: And then it's the argument, well, most, if not close to all, of the Quran is peaceful. Okay, but there are definitely parts that are not. And if you go chronological, as far as the jihadi verses, they supersede the others. Rarely do you hear people actually talk about that, but I mean, that is true. And I'm not saying that that doesn't mean that Christians and Muslims can't be friends. Because I think some Muslims don't take their faith that serious the same way some Christians don't take their faith that serious. And sometimes it's in name only. Or you like the idea of the tradition, but you don't follow everything.
15: Maybe
13: but again, how do you know?
15: Yeah. Maybe Tallarico's seminary was different.
14: Yeah.
15: He is a reverend, you know.
13: Well, it's different in that it doesn't follow the Bible.
15: That part's different, yes.
13: Yeah. Which then makes it kind of hard to say it's Christian.
15: Yeah.
13: But again, to most of the world, it's like, yeah, whatever. They said they're Christian. They're Christian.
15: Mm-hmm.
13: Or whatever. But,
15: again, oh, boy.
13: That dude needs the Muslim vote.
14: Yeah.
13: He knows it. You know. So he's going to talk about how Texas is terrible to blacks and that it's just awful that this beautiful religion is getting poisoned by some Christian nationalists or something.
14: Yeah.
13: Because he's figuring all the, quote, Christian nationalists are going to be voting for Paxton. Mm-hmm. Okay. This guy gets more annoying as time goes on.
14: That's the thing.
13: He's already just kind of a goof nut.
14: Yeah. I mean,
13: but
14: yeah.
13: As he goes on.
14: Yeah.
13: Gosh. They're saying he, I know people think he's really got a shot. Is that the way you see it?
14: I don't.
13: Yeah.
14: The biggest thing he has going for him is that, again, like, I think, you know, as far as Ken Paxton is concerned, you know, if you are conservative, he is a warrior for you. The problem is that his personal life is a crap show. And that's getting thrown out there a lot.
13: But yeah. Yeah, they knew it would. Mm-hmm. And there you go. Meanwhile, that dude, he's supposed to be highly respected. An intellectual. Scott Galloway.
14: Yes.
13: Who got doxxed and then all of a sudden said, hey, wait a second. We're supposed to go after all the rich people, not me.
15: Right.
13: This isn't cool.
15: Run out of targets after a while, though.
13: Yeah. he was on Bill Maher's show, and man, I don't think I'd ever heard of Luxist before.
15: Hmm. What?
13: Sexist, racist, Luxist.
15: Luxist?
13: Yeah, you got to be good looking. Yes, as far as politics, because he thinks Gavin Newsom's going to be the one to be president. Here's the take.
11: I think Gavin Newsom is going to be our president. I think we're a Luxist, sexist, racist country. And I think I think the only thing I'm fairly confident about is the Democratic nominee will be a straight white man over 6 feet tall.
17: Do you think in general the country is racist and sexist in 2026?
11: Yeah.
17: That characterizes us in a general way?
11: Well, okay. I don't see any reason why Secretary Clinton lost to Donald Trump other than sexism.
13: Okay, this guy's supposed to be an intellectual, right?
14: He's an idiot.
15: Please.
13: Yes. Talk to any common sense people. They'll tell you. She was an unlikable candidate from the jump.
15: Yeah.
13: Bad candidate.
15: Yes.
13: That's why she got beat by Obama.
15: Yes.
13: But if we were, racist, he wouldn't have been elected. So are we more sexist than racist?
14: Apparently,
13: I mean,
14: so.
13: Which is it?
14: Or did Kamala Harris's defeat, reset the counter? So, like, the election of Barack Obama twice didn't count for racist?
13: I guess.
14: Okay.
13: Because if you remember, she never made it to the primary, Kamala Harris. She had to drop out in 2019 because she had less than 2%. And what was it? Of the black vote, she was getting killed by white women, white dudes, pretty much anyone else that ran. So that whole nonsense, if you're a good candidate, who cares?
14: Well, and Luxist, I mean, I say this with all due respect to our current president, nobody voted for him because he's a smoke show.
13: Yeah, I got to go along with that take. I was thinking the same thing, but wasn't quite ready for the James take, but I know you know.
14: David?
13: Yeah, exactly. Yeah.
14: Well, I'm sorry, dude.
13: Do you agree with it, Scott?
15: That Donald Trump's not a smoke show?
13: Yes.
15: Yes, I agree
14: Scott?
15: With that.
13: I think you're very handsome, President.
18: I'd love that.
13: Yeah, I know.
15: But I don't think pantsuits was right up there either. So.
13: Oh, my gosh. No. No, for being such an intellectual, that guy's a dope.
14: The
13: Galloway.
14: Yeah.
13: Man. All right. It's that time. We do it a couple of times a day. Go around the table. It may not be the biggest story out there, but it caught your attention. You want to bring it in. But David, today, what's your story?
14: Carolyn Hacks is a syndicated newspaper advice columnist. You may have seen some of her articles. But she just handled a very weird case, and I just wanted to highlight this.
13: Okay. Roll it.
19: My daughter is in a polyamorous relationship with a married couple who are trying to have a baby. She plans to adopt the baby as a third parent. I don't like the man, and I'm worried for her. Should I intervene? No. I certainly hope your daughter is an adult. One of the hardest things to do as a parent is to watch a child make choices you wouldn't make. But that's the job. It's not your life.
13: That's the job. It's not your life to talk common sense into someone that's going down the wrong road. Just let them do it and watch the flames.
14: I mean, I think intervene. I don't know what you expect if the person is an adult, but yeah, I mean, you speak your mind and say, I think you're an idiot for doing this. I think this ends badly.
13: Like, are you nuts?
14: Yeah.
13: What are you thinking? How do you think this is going to end? This is what you want out of life? Think about it. Let's play this out. That's the conversation you would have. And if they disown you, fine.
15: Yeah, are we
13: going to
15: look
13: at... you got to speak your mind.
15: 50 years from now, a polyamorous throuple is going to go, you know, it's our 60th anniversary of all three of us.
13: Right. Yes. Said no one ever.
15: Right.
13: Oh, gosh, man.
19: What choices you wouldn't make, but that's the job. It's not your life.
15: Okay.
13: If that's your best friend...
14: Oh, absolutely.
13: Yeah. That's not your job. Yes, it is. Gosh. We live in a sea of freaking idiots. It's Monday. I'm already losing my freaking mind.
15: And you know in a relationship like that, somebody's pissed.
13: Of course.
15: Somebody is. One of them is.
13: Of course. Yes. My gosh. All right, Scotty, what's your story?
15: Police are hunting a twisted serial defecator.
13: Oh, gosh. I freaking quit.
15: who has befouled several businesses in Tulsa, Oklahoma, while wearing only a thong, a cut-open mask, and a shower cap.
14: Come on.
15: Cops responded to a shopping center south of the city around 4:30 in the morning. This was Wednesday, right after receiving reports that a mostly naked guy had repeatedly been pooping in a doggy waste bag, and then was taking it to walls and doors of various businesses around town. The owner installed a security camera to catch the deviants, who was wearing only a thong and cut-open mask and a shower cap, spotting him performing this little act on several different occasions. In one video, the guy wearing glasses, clad only in Crocs, and a black cross bag, purple latex gloves, and a black shower cap, exposed himself also to the camera before once again taking care of his business. He've yet to find him. They're still on the hunt for him.
14: That's just baton to the back of the head.
15: You know? That is taking
13: public caning,
15: being removed from society as quickly as possible.
14: Yes.
13: Okay. For my story, you know what? I've had this for a week, and I think it's time to play this because you need some sanity. This is a piece of audio from 1992. Mays put it out on X. I hadn't seen this before. This is a whole debate on climate change. This is Al Gore and Rush Limbaugh.
14: Oh, yeah. It's classic.
13: On ABC. Ted Koppel.
15: Oh, wow.
13: And it is. I think it would be just good for us today. Here
18: we've got local environmental problems, regional problems like acid rain. Now we've got a whole new category of global or strategic problems, which include the hole in the ozone layer, which now could appear above the United States, global climate change, the destruction of the rainforest at a rate that means they'll be totally gone in another few decades unless we stop, the pollution of the oceans and the atmosphere, and the like. These represent brand new challenges that call for a new kind of response.
13: Time out. David, you would have been 5 years old. But Scott, you remember all these talking points.
15: Yeah.
13: The acid rain.
15: Oh, yeah, acid rain.
13: Yeah, even in a Rush lyric. The band Rush.
15: Oh, yeah, that's right. I forgot.
13: The acid rain. Yeah. Red alert.
15: Red alert.
13: Oh, yes. Hole in the ozone over the United States. We're all going to fry. We're going to go outside, and we're going to get sunburned in 2 minutes. It was all this nonsense, right? Okay.
20: Rush, I've listened to you many afternoons, as you know, and you tend to, I don't want to say you dismiss all of these issues, but at least you dismiss them as having been proven beyond a shadow of a doubt.
21: Well, absolutely. I don't think that there's anything conclusive about what Senator Gore said, with all due respect. I think, for example, there is no ozone hole over the United States. And if we want to get into detailed discussion of ozone depletion, we can. But I think, Ted, that there is not a crisis. See, this is the problem I have. I don't think the Earth is fragile. I don't think the ecology is fragilely balanced. And I think that the doomsday industry that is typified by members of the Hollywood acting community who say we've only got 10 years left to save our planet, we've got to act now. There's no way, if what these people say is true, that we can solve these problems in 10 years anyway. It's budget time in Washington. NASA's being cut. And I think that this fight and doom scenario is designed to frighten people. Everything in this country today seems to be a crisis. We can't do anything without it being having to face it as a crisis. We don't have any time to think about it. There are as many scientists, maybe even more, on the opposite side of all of these doomsday predictions. And I think that
15: that's
21: not true.
13: Yes.
15: That's not true.
13: Yeah. Well, that was 1992.
15: And here we are.
14: how did you fellas have to, what did you have to do when the ozone layer came over the United States? I know I had to resort to cannibalism pretty quickly.
15: Did you stop using hairspray?
13: No. I didn't use hairspray at that time. We just cannonballed it. It was like, you know, reefer, beer, whatever. Yeah, that's how we dealt with the ozone.
15: It's always the answer.
13: In the 90s, anyway.
15: Reefer and beer.
13: Yeah. We got Nimrod's in the news. You don't want to miss that. And a news update next.
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13: The Markley Van Camp Robin Show. 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
13: News update, David Van Camp.
14: The owner of the San Francisco 49ers, Jed York, arrested in Ohio and pleaded no contest to misdemeanor charges of disorderly conduct and possessing criminal tools related to prostitution.
13: Oh, boy.
15: Criminal tools?
13: What does that mean?
15: Well, I'm not sure.
14: That was my first
15: the crime
14: question.
15: I don't know.
14: I looked into it. The criminal tools, that might be the phone that he used. Mm-hmm. That's how it gets classified, that to do the hookup.
13: Boy, that sounds way worse than just phone, doesn't it?
14: It does.
13: And with that, we go to Nimrod.
2: When the going gets tough.
4: Damn it, this is too hard.
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4: I love the poorly educated.
13: All right. Nimrod's in the News. We go to Florida. Police are investigating a robbery. Gunman made off with cash from a gas station. He goes in, uses some sort of ruse to distract the clerk before brandishing a gun, demanding money. He gets off with like $670. The description is what has people's attention. He had one white glove, a tan sun hat, a white medical mask, a light green shirt, and black pants. It does sound like Michael Jackson. And that's Nimrod's in the News.
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8: ABC News, I'm Stephanie Officer. The Supreme Court in a 6-3 decision this afternoon clearing the way for President Trump to implement portions of his March executive order on mail-in voting. The court said, in essence, all the order amounted to, in the court's majority view, was the equivalent of an internal memo to internal staff within the executive department. ABC News legal contributor and Hofstra Law School professor James Sample.
9: The argument was the states have not yet been ordered to do anything. Therefore, the states have not yet been harmed. Therefore, the states, when they sued after this executive order was issued back in April, were in essence suing too soon.
8: Nevada's Hawk Fire has now burned through more than 15,000 acres. The National Guard has been deployed. ABC's Melissa Adan in Reno.
10: Jennifer Alvarado had to scramble when she got the call to evacuate her young daughter on that cot, still in her cheerleader uniform.
11: The Red Cross has been amazing, but we all want to go home.
8: This is ABC News.
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20: I'm your 2 Prime News Pinpoint weather meteorologist Liz McGiffin. Few showers and thunderstorms will linger this evening, followed by clearing tonight as low temperatures dip down toward 60 degrees. Tuesday starts off with sunshine, then with the heat of the afternoon, we'll see temperatures climb up toward 90 degrees, alongside increasing clouds and a few afternoon and evening thunderstorms. Looking similar on Wednesday and Thursday, we'll start off the day with plenty of sunshine, then as high temperatures climb to the mid to upper 80s, we'll bring back in the chance for a few thunderstorms.
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32: 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KFK will be there to tailgate, preview the big game, and celebrate a historic night of football. Thanks to Interior Sprinkler Systems, KFK will be on location beginning at 10 a.m. with Coach Speak, the Hull Show at 11, and Rocky Mountain kickoff at 2. Year 4 for Coach Lamb promises to be a big one, and it all kicks off on August 28th, Friday night.
0: Go Bears!
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27: 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Equipment that can quickly warn you during emergencies is being tested. If this had been an actual emergency, such as a tornado or severe thunderstorm, official messages would have followed the alert tone. 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
13: Yeah. You're out of your mind about it.
15: I am out of my mind about it. I seriously am. I can't believe what I'm seeing.
14: Well, yeah, Lindsay Clancy, this is a mother of three who she had had some serious psychological issues, including a stint at a mental institution. Her husband took her there. They went together so that she could try to work things out. They're claiming that when she got back, she murdered her three children. And the reason for that is because of postpartum psychosis is what they're arguing right now. But, you know, basically the prosecution has been trying to say, you know, by all outward appearances, she was highly functioning, if not depressed, mm-hmm. individual. And so, therefore, she should go to prison because she murdered her three children. The youngest was, what, 8 months old?
13: Terrible, yeah.
14: And, yeah, the bizarre thing that's been going on is the number of women sort of identifying with her.
13: Yes.
14: And saying, like, well, yes, you just don't know how hard it is to be a young mother and all that. And it's like, well, no, I understand that's a unique thing. I am glad that we can all for once agree what a woman is.
13: Well, yes.
14: But
13: that's positive.
14: And that women are inherently different than men.
13: Yes.
14: But she did murder her three kids.
13: Yeah. Oh, the defense today, you know, was trying to shoot holes in the prosecution expert today. Dr. Mack was testifying that postpartum is not a disease, basically, and she knew right from wrong, mm-hmm. you know, in the end. Mm-hmm. I mean, I'm paraphrasing it all. Thought it was interesting seeing part of this earlier on Fox, and they're bringing in, you know, their experts when it comes to law and these sorts of cases. And they had Donna Returnow, who is, you know, a prosecutor or a criminal defense lawyer. And they asked, I think it was, yeah, Bill Malugin was on this morning. He asked, do you think the prosecution's done a good job? And I thought this was interesting. She said,
26: well, I don't think they've done a great job, and I'll tell you why. They are laying out a narrative that they believe shows that she was this cold, calculated murderer. And that's how they started in their opening statements, that they were going to show that she planned this and that she carried this out. But, Bill, if you look at the other evidence in this case and you try to weigh that out with that narrative, it doesn't make sense. Every single witness that testified in this case testified that Lindsay Clancy has been nothing but a loving, wonderful, caring mother. Her ex-husband, her ex-mother-in-law, all the family members have shown her this grace and this level of forgiveness and this level of understanding. And that testimony does not fit the narrative that she was a cold, calculated person. And the prosecutors have to prove that she also understood not only the ramifications of her actions, but that she was able to stop herself. And I think we're seeing that if she was able to stop herself, a loving, caring mother that was in her right mind would have been able to do so.
13: But at the same time, they're also saying she waited for the husband to be gone, so she knew it was wrong.
14: Well, yeah, that's the one sort of fly in the ointment with that argument that we just heard there. Because it wasn't just that she waited for him to go. She organized a errand for him to go run.
0: Yeah. Yes. Yeah. So he would be out of the way.
13: Right.
0: Because he couldn't stop her. She couldn't be stopped if he was gone.
13: Yes.
0: This damn man. I mean, I've seen all these people outside of this courtroom. I postpartum, I believe, is a real thing. I don't think it's made up.
13: No, no.
0: I think it happens to women all over the place,
13: sure,
0: constantly.
13: Yes.
0: But how do you start excusing mass murder, which is what this was, of your own children, and you just write it off as, well, you know, it's a mental crippling illness? And
13: yeah.
0: Well, how about this then, okay? Life in a mental institution forever.
13: Well, that goes back to the case you brought up last week, David.
14: Andrea Yates in Houston, yeah.
0: Yeah.
14: Was initially sentenced to, I think it was life in prison.
0: Life in prison, yes.
14: She drowned her five children
0: in
14: a bathtub. Very troubled woman. But she's been she got a retrial and resentencing, and she's been in a mental institution.
13: Yeah.
0: And if that's the case, then that's, you know, okay, I'll go along with that. But, I mean, the idea that you say, well, you know, it was postpartum, and therefore, you know, we've all experienced that, and we've all gone through this, and that you kill your kids?
13: Well, there's some sort of mental condition where all of a sudden you've sort of lost your mind.
0: Well, most people who kill people, they would say the same thing, yes.
13: But you can't excuse it.
0: You can't
13: just say, well, we understand now.
0: Yeah, no, you can't.
14: Well, it's been pretty twisted seeing some of these people on TikTok,
0: yes.
14: Some of these women on TikTok and Instagram, like the one she's holding her baby and listening to the trial testimony, and she's crying, and then... And the caption just says, same, Lindsay. I'm like, whoa, hold on a second.
0: Yeah, exactly. What are you talking about? Exactly.
13: Yeah.
0: And again, I can have empathy for someone.
13: Sure.
0: I mean, who is feeling that way. I can have empathy for that. But when that defense is used, and if it's successfully used.
13: Oh, my gosh.
0: Right?
13: It opens
0: the
13: door.
0: It is. It's.
13: Yeah.
0: I mean, it's crippling, I think, if she's found anything but guilty out of this. If you want to do guilty by insanity, I suppose that's a defense I could get behind. But again, there's got to be some kind of punishment in charge here. I mean,
13: kind of punishment. You got to do life.
0: Well, that's what I'm saying. You can't ever.
13: You can't kill your three kids.
0: No, and you can't. No, you have to be removed from society. No, you killed your three kids.
13: All right. Other issues out there. Florida. It's going to be terrible. Possibly, 100,000 healthcare workers or 10,000? I forget the number. Are going to be gone.
14: Mm-hmm.
13: Because they're Haitian.
14: Okay.
13: And Margaret Brennan's bringing this up to Byron Donalds, who's running for governor in Florida. I don't know if you've heard this or not. You have not heard this.
0: Margaret Brennan.
2: So
13: your favorite.
2: Do you have a plan to replace the loss of 100,000 Haitians who work in healthcare in Florida if they are deported?
4: Well, let's just be very clear. You're talking about the labor force in Florida. What we want to do is, number one, we want to make sure that our kids coming out of high school are having internships and apprenticeships and the necessary workforce training to be able to work, whether it's healthcare or any other job field. Right now, about a third to a half of our kids are going into the college university system. The other half, quite frankly, there is no strategy or plan for them to be successful. This is why I have a launchpad initiative in Florida, where if you're a junior or senior in high school, you can actually have those apprenticeships and internships.
2: But this
4: so that by the time you graduate high school, you're walking directly into the job. Hold on, Margaret. Number two. Number two, there are jobs available in Florida. We want to change adult re-education, adult education, career source, have that really be supercharged so people can transition from one job or going into those fields. That's number two. Number three, and this is a broader American issue. You yeah. cannot let the borders of our country be blown wide open and then talk about, well, we need people in this field or that field and not actually yeah. have consistent immigration policy. And so a lot of what you're talking about really stems from terrible decisions when it comes to immigration from the Biden administration. And quite yeah. frankly, from the Democrats like Angie Nixon, like David Jolly. That's yeah. the problem that we are presented with.
13: All right, time out a second. David, you're like 100,000.
14: Yes, I'm like 100,000 because, okay, so there's about, and I was just doubling back and looking at yes. the information. It's like 93,000 in the workforce total in Florida.
13: Right.
14: Who would be affected by temporary protected status no longer being a thing.
13: Not just health care, but total.
14: Total.
13: That's why he said, that's why I'm talking about, that you're talking about the workforce.
14: Yeah.
0: Yeah.
13: That's, yes.
0: He brought that up.
14: But she's saying...
13: 100,000 in healthcare.
14: In right. healthcare. No, that's nonsense.
13: Of course. Yes. That's why he's given the answer he's given.
14: In healthcare, at least per the reporting that I've seen here, it's 4,000 nursing assistants?
13: Okay.
0: Either one of you guys want a Morrow, huh?
13: Well, here's the thing. If you've got that many skilled healthcare workers, that would really help Haiti.
14: No kidding.
13: Because Haiti's always wanting healthcare people to come to Haiti to help.
14: That's a great point, actually.
13: It makes no sense.
0: It's actually humanitarian if we did that.
13: Send them back.
0: Yeah.
13: Heck yeah. And he goes on, this is the end.
4: We have to have a stable standard in immigration and naturalization.
2: Yes.
4: And that comes with following the law, not letting Democrats ignore
2: right.
4: our law.
2: That's federal. Allow illegal I was asking immigration, your plan in your state to make up for the shortage of health care workers that are about to be deported.
4: I just gave you the plan, Margaret.
2: I just gave you the plan,
4: but I'm also a member of Congress. And so you have to have a standard for immigration while making sure that our children in our schools okay. today and young people
13: okay.
4: working.
13: And she just keeps going, okay, yeah, yeah.
14: Nationwide, per Reuters at least, when you're looking at Haitian TPS holders,
13: mm-hmm.
14: it's 21,000 working as caregivers or nursing assistants nationwide.
13: There you go.
14: This the whole
13: they
14: thing,
13: lie, dude. They freaking lie.
14: Where'd she come up with 100,000?
13: No idea.
14: 100,000?
13: It probably
14: nurses?
13: Some think tank out of D.C. That's what we estimate. Some friggin' nonsense, and you run with it, and whatever. And the people watch you go, whoa, 100,000 healthcare workers are from Haiti. They're going to leave Florida.
14: There aren't even...
13: Those are all the people down there. What are they going to do?
14: per the state of Florida and DHS, there aren't even 100,000 Haitian TPS recipients in the workforce in Florida.
13: Yeah.
14: That's maybe insane.
0: Maybe all these numbers came from that woman in Des Moines who said Kamala Harris was going to win Iowa.
14: Right. She's found a new calling.
13: Right, exactly. Yeah. Yep, you got that going on out there. Okay, Spencer Pratt, I know he should be the next mayor of Los Angeles. He's not going to be. No. But he went scorched earth, David?
14: Oh, he did. I don't know what in particular may have set him off. I know part of this was the Lindsey Clancy stuff.
13: Okay.
14: Because he's really ticked at seeing this all the stuff going on social media that is like the phones have melted our brains. And, man, he also has had it with conspiracy theories about Charlie Kirk's assassination and the leftists celebrating his assassination. This is scorched earth, man.

0: the craziest, most unhinged imaginable, and people believe it. Anything but what actually happened. Anything but the most obvious, straightforward explanation. The woke communists you saw on camera who have prints on the rifle killed an anti-communist leader because communists are violent lunatics. That's it. We have a communist violence problem, but psychos on the internet have made an entire cottage industry around denying and exploiting it.
1: We're not morons.
0: But what's so much worse than these crazy conspiracies is how it drives people to abandon their basic human decency. These people have a bloodlust. What have you become when you celebrate an assassination like this? Teachers mocking his death. Drag queens putting on assassination fashion shows. Who are these demons? What have we allowed ourselves to become? We have been so thoroughly demoralized, I fear that we can't get any lower. These things have fried our brains.
2: Where's the Tylenol?
3: Yeah.
2: Yeah. All what he said is true.
4: Yeah.
2: It's
4: yes,
2: insanity.
4: It is.
2: And now someone is saying throwing dildos is gay.
4: What?
2: I said, Scott, that someone is saying throwing dildos is gay. It might possibly be a WNBA player.
4: Can't wait to hear this one.
2: Oh, yeah, that story. And the five stories we're watching today all coming up right here.

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11: The process is ongoing, but one thing that's been consistent is their willingness to just really embrace what we're trying to become and the things that we're asking them to do, and we tell them why we're asking them to do them, and when we do, they just go 100% at it.
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3: The risk of gusty showers and storms today will be isolated once again, mainly confined to the mountains and adjacent foothills with daytime heating, so they will be terrain driven. 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
8: The Markley, Van Camp, and Robbins Show. 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
9: One, two, three, four, five.
10: Number five, New York City Democratic Socialist leader Gustavo Gordillo was kicked out of a labor union because he didn't pay his dues or show up, that man of the people. His parents also bought him a degree from Yale and a $1.5 million house. And now he's been caught lying about living in an apartment. He lived in an apartment for a few months. During the renovation of said $1.5 million house, and he was evicted from that apartment because he didn't pay his bills.
11: Unreal. Gosh, dang.
8: That's a Marxist.
10: It's a big tent party, Democrats say. Okay.
11: Yes. You got to sleep in it.
10: You better get some deposits up front when you let them in that tent, because you're going to be left holding the bag.
11: Don't open the flap. Not too soon.
10: Number four in the Senate primary in Alaska, Dan Sullivan has endorsed Dan Sullivan over Dan Sullivan. Former Anchorage Mayor Dan A. Sullivan has endorsed Alaska Senator Dan S. Sullivan for his reelection this fall over teacher Dan J. Sullivan, who is a Democrat who was brought in to basically try to confuse Republican voters from voting for the real Dan Sullivan.
12: Yes.
10: So there you go.
12: Man.
10: There's like
11: Who won? Did the real Dan Sullivan win?
10: Well, they got another runoff. So
11: they haven't done it yet. Primary. Okay. All right. Yeah.
10: So
11: this will be fun.
10: Yeah, I need more Dan Sullivans to step up for Dan Sullivan, all right?
11: Well, the thing is, you can't get, like, vote Sullivan buttons or anything.
10: Right,
11: because
10: no, you can't.
11: No.
10: That was the whole point, yeah, to try to confuse people. Number three, a Texas judge denied Carmelo Anthony's request for a new trial in the stabbing death of 17-year-old Austin Metcalf.
8: Right? Well, it got worse for him.
10: Yeah.
8: Because you find out a bunch of other stuff.
10: Oh, right? Yeah. We were talking about it on Friday where he had been texting a recently ex-girlfriend about, well, he threatened her and then also said, I'm going to go off or something like that. He was looking for a fight that day.
12: Yes.
10: Because he got dumped.
12: Exactly.
11: Yeah, don't worry. You go to prison, you get lots of girlfriends.
10: You become
12: usually
10: a girlfriend.
12: Yes.
10: Yeah.
12: Mm-hmm. That's how it goes.
10: Number two, President Trump announced tariffs on Canadian cars, trucks, automotive parts, and steel will jump to 50% on January 1st of 2027. He's accusing Canada once again of ripping off the United States. Number one, nearly 200 vessels sailed through the Strait of Hormuz last week. That's a 400% spike in the last 2 weeks, while Iran's own exports of oil have dropped to near zero. Those are the top five stories that we're watching today. 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
8: Like some of the topics of today's show, all true. But crazy enough, you would think.
12: Throwing dildos is gay.
10: Yes, that's according.
12: Who said that?
10: That's according to WNBA player Natasha Cloud. She is not a fan of the neon green marital aids being bounced onto the court.
12: Okay.
10: We had another caper last week.
12: Yes, we did. Gone months without one, and all of a sudden, it's back.
13: And I just, man, and like, in most of these occasions, it's men. Yeah. And I want you to know that is the gayest thing that you can do, is to go to a store, a sex shop, buy a dildo, come to a women's game to throw the dildo on the court. That is the gayest that I've ever heard.
12: Who is that?
10: Natasha Cloud.
11: Man.
12: Well, can I read the thought bubble on your head?
11: Go ahead.
12: You thought the name was Nate.
11: Yes.
12: Because it sounds like a dude.
11: Dude, it does.
10: By the way,
11: I thought, wait a minute, that can't be the same person, can it?
10: By the way, that's not the gayest thing a man could do with a
12: well,
10: one of those. I'm just saying, just to be technical about it.
11: That's a starter kit.
12: Thank you, David, obvious fan camp. Appreciate the commentary.
11: Oh, my God.
12: Well, how do you know they went to a sex shop?
10: Amazon. You can DoorDash those things.
12: Man, oh, man.
14: That's got to be the
12: You think it's been crazy? Wait till what's coming up next.

0: I'm your 2 Prime News Pinpoint weather meteorologist, Liz McGiffin. A few showers and thunderstorms will linger this evening, followed by clearing tonight as low temperatures dip down toward 60 degrees. Tuesday starts off with sunshine, then with the heat of the afternoon, we'll see temperatures climb up toward 90 degrees, alongside increasing clouds and a few afternoon-evening thunderstorms. Looking similar on Wednesday and Thursday, we'll start off the day with plenty of sunshine, then as high temperatures climb to the mid to upper 80s, we'll bring back in the chance for a few thunderstorms.
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16: All right. 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Jamie Markley, David Van Camp, Scott Robbins.
17: And I just, man, and like, in most of these occasions, it's men. Yeah. And I want you to know that is the gayest thing that you can do, is to go to a store, a sex shop, buy a dildo, come to a women's game to throw the dildo on the court. That is the gayest shit that I've ever heard. A
16: lot of controversy around the WNBA right now.
18: All of the highlights from the WNBA have nothing to do with the game itself.
16: No.
18: It's amazing.
16: No. And again, that was Natasha Cloud. She's the one that was yelling at Enos Kanter-Freedom.
18: Wow.
16: And she was talking about the neon dildo that was thrown on the court last week.
18: Yes.
16: Okay.
19: Why don't they embrace these things and put their logos on them?
16: You had mentioned that before.
19: Yeah, I mean, you know, hey.
16: Well, there's something else, too, in case you missed it. David Van Camp brought up a point that maybe needed to be said, that was not, in fact, the gayest thing you could do with such an item.
18: I'm just saying, it's true.
19: That's what he said.
18: In point of fact.
16: Yep. Yes. Speaking of the WNBA, seeing they still have money issues. I was thinking maybe this thing has turned around now that it was turning a profit.
19: Yeah, that's what I thought.
16: No, not according to John Dillman, wrote this piece that said, yes, the WNBA celebrates its 30th birthday. League has never been more popular. As far as the ratings, attendance never been higher. Merch sales bigger. And yet, for all that, the WNBA is still losing money.
18: Well, turns out that Thunderdome race war doesn't necessarily translate into people watching the games.
16: I guess. Yes. It's still being subsidized by the NBA. Wow. Which I just thought was very interesting. And they do seem to just keep shooting themselves in the foot.
19: Well, again, I mean, if you take the Indiana Fever games out of the ratings equation.
16: Oh, boy.
19: Or out of the attendance equation, whether home or on the road, then it's a whole different story.
16: Yes.
19: You know, I mean.
16: It is.
19: It's the NBA when Michael Jordan played. I mean, if you got a crummy NBA team, they'd sell out when Jordan played.
16: Oh, wherever they were on the road.
19: Yeah, wherever they were.
16: Yeah. There's no doubt about that. But just, it's.
19: But nobody was walking around saying how awful Michael Jordan was. And trying to, you know.
16: Well, no.
19: I mean, you know, he was embraced, not by everybody in the NBA, certainly, but by owners in the NBA.
16: Yes. But it brings up the point where David is talking about, and no one's talking about the game.
19: No.
16: And somebody brought up, might have been Dave Portnoy from Barstool. Hey, with all of this going on, no one talking about Caitlin Clark and scoring 30 points and getting 10 assists.
19: Right.
16: She's done it five different times, right?
19: Mm-hmm.
16: Now, when you see different people talk about who are the best guards in the league, she usually doesn't finish in the top five, right?
19: Mm-hmm.
16: Yet, outside of Caitlin Clark, do you know how many players have scored 30 points and gotten 10 assists in a game?
18: I'm going to guess none. Zero.
16: It's four.
19: Oh, four. Okay.
16: Four in the history of the league. She's done it five times, just as an example.
18: Wow.
16: And there will be games where, obviously, the Fever are going to play, but it's not her picture on the poster to promote the game.
19: No, that's what's always funny to me.
16: After bringing all the eyeballs to it.
19: Yeah, nothing.
16: That is wild. And by the way, that game against the Chicago Sky,
19: yeah,
16: one of the funniest follows on X is Brick Center. And it says, DeJounte Carrington, revenge game versus the Fever. She's ready for it. What'd she have? She had this game circled on the calendar. 7 points going 3 for 11 and 0 for 3 from three-point range.
19: That's an off night, isn't it?
16: Oh, my gosh, that is funny. Okay, other things. Zoran Mamdani in New York City.
18: Yes, Zoran Mamdani. Well, he's being sued I don't know if you know this, by a group of grocery store owners, little bodega corner store owners, mostly immigrants and people of color, over the city-run grocery store plan. They're saying, hey, you're going to undercut our business. What's going on here? The mayor of New York, Zoran Mamdani, doesn't really care about these folks.
16: Oh, guess we shouldn't be surprised.
20: I continue to be fully confident in both the legality and the importance of our initiative to deliver 5 city-run grocery stores, one in each borough, to the people of our city. We are talking about a reflection of a cost of living crisis that has seen grocery prices increase by about 30%.
16: Okay.
18: Yeah. Well, then you had one of the people who was part of the grocery store rollout plan saying, well, we could, you know, subsidize those stores, too. How about you just not do it?
16: Of course not. You were going nuclear on this the other day, Scott.
19: Yeah, well, yeah.
16: Like, just basic economics.
19: Well, of course it is.
16: Yes.
19: Naturally. And, you know, and then you've got these people shrugging their shoulders, these bodega owners are like, hey, we're going to go out of business and we're not going to be able to serve our communities.
16: Right.
19: Again, if I have to pay for something versus not paying for something, or paying for something at a ridiculously low price, same item, then guess where I'm going
16: to
19: go?
16: But isn't the goal in the end to destroy it anyway?
19: Well, yeah, to tear it all down. Completely wreck it.
18: Yes, of course. Basically, you can throw a virtually unlimited amount of money at something like this.
16: Yeah.
18: And just run everybody out of town.
19: But, you know, again, you were warned.
16: Oh, yeah.
19: People told the voter exactly what they were going to do. And they're doing it.
16: But it hasn't been done this way before.
18: Right.
16: As far as socialism goes.
19: No, it's,
16: you know how that
19: it's
16: goes.
19: A slow death versus instant. Yes.
16: All right. It's that time. We do it a couple of times a day. Go around the table. It may not be the biggest story out there, but it caught your attention. What's your story here, David?
18: My story here has to do with the ongoing trade dispute with Canada, because Canadians have said, no, we're not gonna stop, you know, being a laundromat for Chinese steel on its way to the United States. No. We want to grow closer to China instead of the United States, instead of actually trying to give people a fair trade agreement. Well, Scott Bessent, Treasury Secretary, was asked about Canada, including, the Ontario Premier, Ford, saying, hey, we're going to cut off electricity to the United States, which is not really much of a threat, but okay. And the Prime Minister, Carney, is out there yapping, and here is Scott Bessent in response.
21: Okay. Canada to become a state. He did say that they're getting all the benefits of being a state without being one.
22: I think he would like Canada to come to the table and negotiate in good faith. They were offered quite a good deal last week. They chose to reject it. Unfortunately, Prime Minister Carney rose to power on an anti-American, anti-Trump platform. I believe he was more than 20 points behind. And, you know, he seems to have gone back to his old playbook. And I think one has to ask oneself, is he trying to benefit himself, the Liberal Party, or the Canadian people? Because they were offered a very good job. So,
18: So there you go. He's on the take.
16: Yeah. Carney. All right, Scott, what do you got for your story?
19: American Federation of Teachers President Randy Weingarten.
16: Oh, gosh.
19: Promoting a nationwide back-to-school boycott of Target. She did this over the weekend because the company had not condemned ICE operations in Minnesota. That's where the headquarters are, of course. She said, and I quote, "We gave Target ample time to stand with the communities in which they operate and help their neighbors, but it's
16: ample time.
19: Silence. We drew
16: what
19: the
16: are you,
19: line
16: a mob boss? Say,
19: yes.
18: Yeah, that's how she acts, yeah.
19: Absolutely.
16: What does that have to do with kids learning, teachers, anything?
19: That's a good question. The issue could not be more pressing, she went on to say. 7 months since the murder of Alex Pretty and Renee Good, masked ICE agents are still in our streets, our schools, and our communities, terrorizing families in the name of Donald Trump's illegal, immoral assault on immigrants, striving for their American dream. That's why we're urging our members to avoid Target and patronize ethical shops and alternatives this back-to-school season. Which, by the way, makes me want to spend even more money with Target now.
16: I wouldn't go that far, but I understand the sentiment.
19: I'm going to go that far.
16: Yeah. Well, they've screwed a lot of things up.
19: Well,
16: but this is stupid. Like, we've given you ample time. Shut up.
19: What I don't understand is why she does this and is allowed to do this as an alleged representative of teachers.
16: Why does anybody do anything?
19: Does every teacher agree with this?
16: Because they can't until they stop paying and say, no, yeah, we're not doing this anymore. Get this load out of here.
19: Or instead the federal government steps in and says, hey, no more unions here.
16: With the teachers.
19: Yeah, and we'll see where that goes. That will probably go nowhere.
16: Can you imagine that?
19: Oh, gosh, no.
16: No. Holy smokes, dude. It would be bonkers across the entire country.
19: Or giving some of the money to the private schools or homeschoolers.
16: Oh, then you'd see even more craziness.
19: Oh, gosh.
16: Oh, yeah. For my story, I happened to see this last night. I'm like, holy smokes, I didn't know this. Scottie Scheffler is playing in the tournament over the weekend, the BMW. Big playoffs are going on. And he finished 12th. He had a terrible day on Thursday. He started out just bad. And he had been on such a hot streak. And I'm reading this piece saying, yeah, he ended up finishing 12th, which is not bad. You know, especially the way he started. But when you play through hand, foot, and mouth disease,
19: what?
16: Finishing 12th is remarkably impressive.
19: Hand, foot, and mouth disease?
16: Yes.
19: I thought only cattle got that.
18: I think you're thinking of hoof and mouth.
19: No, okay, maybe I am.
18: My kids had it when they were little.
19: How do you get that?
18: Well, just it's pretty common among young children.
16: Yeah, he's got two little kids, too.
19: Oh, gosh.
18: Before they developed the immunity.
19: So he wasn't feeling up to par?
18: I hate you.
16: Okay.
18: I hate you so much right now.
19: I know.
16: That was bad.
19: Couldn't help it.
16: Don't cows get it? How do you get it? What's going on out there on the PGA Tour?
19: But maybe they, you know.
16: So he didn't tell anybody until the whole tournament was over. And he said, so to start the week, it was pretty painful to grip the club.
19: Dang.
16: So if I was smarter, maybe I would have pulled out, but I was playing so good, I felt like I could knock it out quickly and just get through the first couple of rounds and still have a chance. And it says it's usually a viral illness that affects kids. There's no cure for it, which means the common symptoms of painful blisters on the hands, feet, and mouth.
19: Jeez.
16: A fever and sore throat are things that he just had to play through.
18: Yeah, for adults who get it, it can be pretty serious.
16: Yeah.
18: With little kids, it's usually, it's like they're sick. They got a little rash for a couple days, and then it's done.
16: Yeah. He said he got sick Monday night, so that was probably the most frustrating part, playing really good golf, and you come out of the heat and get a little adrenaline. Sometimes your body kind of crashes. Then it hit me pretty good all week. So I'm still not 100% now, but I'll get some rest, and hopefully that will help.
19: Oh, boy.
16: Yeah.
19: Jeez.
16: Yeah, that's something you don't see all the time with an athlete, the hand, foot, and mouth disease.
18: No.
16: Oh, blisters on the hands?
18: Yeah.
16: Oof. You got to grip that club? I mean, I know sometimes compared to football, injuries don't seem like that much. You know, David will all talk about a pitcher getting a blister.
18: Oh, yeah. It's like, yeah, he's on the 10-day list because, oh, he had a little blister on his hand. No.
16: You try to throw a curve with a blister on your finger.
19: Can't do it.
16: You can't, and you're going to get shelled. You see, you can't get spin on it.
19: Slide or anything else.
16: It's pretty tough, but, yeah. You know, you understand.
19: Yeah.
16: So anyway, yeah, that's a wild one. Okay.
19: I bet if he pitched, though, he'd ball be dancing all over the place. Those blisters.
16: I don't know, man. Get a grip it. Nimrod's in the news in just a few, and a news update next.

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12: Shotgun snap, Bo to the end zone. Ball is caught. That is a great catch by Courtland Sutton. Denver touchdown.
11: Can the defense continue to dominate?
13: But because it's defense, and nationally we hate defense because fans hate defense, we are saying, oh, it's not sustainable. You can't do that. Well, for 2 years in a row, you're talking about one of the elite defenses in the NFL, so don't tell me it's not sustainable. Because it sure seems like it right now.
11: Will this be a breakthrough year for Bo Nix?
8: I think the key to this Denver Broncos offense and that next step for Bo Nix and the Denver Broncos is Jalen Waddle. I think it's going to be a breakout year for Bo Nix.
11: Will the Broncos make it to the playoffs again?
12: Allen pumps once, loads it up, home run ball down the middle of the field. Ball's intercepted. P.J. Locke with the interception. Down the east sideline he goes, and the Broncos have it at their own 40.
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15: Gosh darn it. Whew! The Markley Van Camp and Robin Show. I'm Jamie Markley, and that's David Van Camp, and there's Scott Robin. I gotta get control here.
16: Yeah.
15: I'll just tell you this.
16: Good luck.
15: Okay, we were talking about something that had to do with Ted Williams because he got frozen, the body and everything.
16: The baseball player, yeah.
15: Yes, and there's a part of it that his head was lodged to a tuna can. And I'll get to that story later in the show, but I just remembered it off air, and Robin's reaction made us all laugh hysterically, and we're just trying to get composure here.
16: Never heard that one before.
15: You know, a lot of people talk about the weight loss injections because, well, they get results. By the way, if you're a person that would like to lose significant weight, but you don't want to do any needles or have any of the side effects that can come with that, you know what I'm talking about.
16: Mm-hmm.
15: There is a product called Lean that's worked for a lot of people.
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15: All right. News update, David Van Camp.
17: All right. Well, I mentioned that the owner of the San Francisco 49ers, Jed York, was arrested in Ohio engaging in prostitution.
16: Oh, these guys.
17: And it was at the Wheat Hill Mobile Home Community. He got busted in a trailer park.
16: Oh, no.
15: What in the world?
17: What is happening?
15: I don't know. This is one of the most bizarre Mondays I can remember. It really is. All right, we got to get the Nimrods. Here we go.
18: When the going gets tough.
19: Damn it, this is too hard.
18: The dumb get dumber.
20: All right, Dean.
18: It's Nimrods in the News on the Markley, Van Camp, and Robbins Show.
19: I love the poorly educated.
15: All right. Nimrods in the News. We go to Boston where this mom drops off her car at the shop. And all of a sudden, she realizes this thing's got hundreds of miles on it. It was being driven around. She actually saw it at a stoplight with another woman driving her car.
16: Oh, man.
17: Oh, no.
15: Yeah, her dash cam captured it, driving around and racking up tolls going through the Ted Williams tunnel. That's what made me think of the Ted Williams frozen head thing.
16: More on that later.
15: It will be. It's wild. But, yeah, she dropped off her car at River Street Auto Center, Hyde Park. And then finds out it's been driven all over the place. So, yeah, they're in some trouble now, and that's Nimrod's in the News.
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20: 15,000 acres. The National Guard is there while firefighters try to save homes from the fast-moving flames. ABC's Melissa Adon in Reno.
23: Jennifer Alvarado had to scramble when she got the call to evacuate her young daughter on that cot, still in her cheerleader uniform.
25: The Red Cross has been amazing, but we all want to go home.
20: In an exclusive interview with ABC News, Austin Metcalf's father, Jeff, says he does not believe Carmelo Anthony's conviction and prison sentence can bring his family justice. This after a judge denied Carmelo Anthony's request for a new trial in the fatal stabbing of his then 17-year-old son at a Texas high school track meet. Metcalf saying he got handed a life sentence along with the rest of his family. Now, 19-year-old Anthony was convicted of murder in June and sentenced to 35 years behind bars. This is ABC News.
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27: I'm your 2 Prime News Pinpoint Weather meteorologist Liz McGiffin. Few showers and thunderstorms will linger this evening, followed by clearing tonight as low temperatures dip down toward 60 degrees. Tuesday starts off with sunshine, then with the heat of the afternoon, we'll see temperatures climb up toward 90 degrees, alongside increasing clouds and a few afternoon-evening thunderstorms. Looking similar on Wednesday and Thursday, we'll start off the day with plenty of sunshine, then as high temperatures climb to the mid to upper 80s, we'll bring back in the chance for a few thunderstorms.
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13: I know we have a plan of what we want to accomplish here.
16: We do.
13: In this segment. But David, where do you want to start first?
17: The only thing I can think of right now is something that is bewildering me. And it's sort of sports related, but not a sports story. The owner of the San Francisco 49ers.
13: Mm-hmm.
17: He has pleaded guilty to a charge of disorderly conduct and also a misdemeanor charge of possessing criminal tools.
16: We've learned is like a cell phone.
17: And initially he was charged with engaging in prostitution. But due to a plea agreement, it was amended to disorderly conduct.
13: Okay.
17: This happened at a trailer park in East Palestine, Ohio.
13: Wow.
17: The owner of the San Francisco 49ers at 9:35 in the morning on Sunday was at a trailer park in East Palestine, Ohio, apparently to solicit a prostitute.
16: Is this like a pretty woman thing?
17: At a trailer park in East Palestine,
16: Ohio. Well, I'm just asking. I don't know.
17: I don't know what's weirder to me, the 9:35 in the morning or the trailer park. What's the weird?
16: Chances are he's an early riser. You know, he's one of these guys, very motivated, right, very focused. Gets up at 6 o'clock, right, checks his email, goes for a run, and decides, you know what? I've been thinking about this.
13: I'm still stuck on you trying to compare this to a Julia Roberts Pretty Woman situation at the trailer park in Ohio.
16: She was a nobody. She was a down and out,
17: right,
16: you know.
13: I thought maybe you were just thinking, you know, the high heels.
16: Well, now I was thinking that as much, you know, as I was just the whole idea, which is so far-fetched, it's incredibly,
13: of course it is,
16: crazy. That, you,
13: yes,
16: know,
13: I guess you would think with this kind of money, you're,
16: well,
13: talking about high-priced,
16: yeah,
13: call girl.
16: Yeah, you would think.
13: I mean, I have no idea what hookers at the trailer park in East Palestine, Ohio, look like, but I'm guessing we're not talking top shelf.
16: No, but they're probably really nice.
13: What are you talking about? Nice.
16: Just kind, you know, make him breakfast and everything before he leaves.
17: He gets the early bird special.
16: Right.
13: Exactly. You're going from one nonsensical take to the next.
16: Well, they're
13: getting worse as you're going.
16: I'm trying to make sense of any of this.
13: I have no idea. It is wild. And this, it sounds like I'm making a joke. I don't mean it to be this way. Is that something where you got some serious self-hatred somewhere?
16: Maybe you're afraid. Maybe you figure, look, she won't even know who I am. Right? So,
17: yeah,
16: anonymous, I can go completely under the radar here.
17: He's from the area. He's from Youngstown, which is like half an hour away.
16: Yeah.
13: I don't know, man.
16: Maybe he went to high school with her. I don't know.
13: Oh, my gosh.
17: Oh, gosh.
13: Now, how old is the guy?
17: I don't know. Let me see.
16: Not
17: me
16: that old, is he? I mean,
17: he's 46.
16: Yeah, I was going to say he's a fairly young guy.
13: Okay. So he's going, the guy with endless amounts of cash is going for the 46-year-old hooker at the trailer park. Great theory.
16: Nobody makes eggs and bacon like her.
13: Well, then you would just pay her for the eggs and the bacon.
16: That's all. Maybe that's all it was.
13: I don't know, man.
16: Who knows?
17: She redefines the phrase "eggs over easy." You know,
13: man.
16: Yeah,
13: that is something.
16: I think there's something about anonymity here.
13: To answer the other question, David, I think yes, the trailer park part is it's more questionable than the time of day.
17: Well, he's going and getting a daytime hooker at a trailer park. I mean, that's...
13: Yes, I understand. But I mean, does
17: behavior.
13: It... Yes, but I think it's the trailer park part that is more astounding than the time of day, if that was your question.
16: Well, I don't know.
13: If this is 11 p.m., then it's different?
16: Well, yeah, because maybe you're liquored up and, you know, I don't know. I'd look, man...
13: Robert Kraft just wanted to take the edge off before a playoff
17: right.
13: game.
17: Yeah.
13: But if you remember that one.
17: He went to a spa, though.
16: Yeah,
17: like a
16: right.
17: gentleman.
16: Right, a health
13: spa. Well,
16: where
13: you know that there's a decent chance, because word was around,
16: yeah.
13: at the whatever that spa was named. Yes. This just, I don't know. I mean, I don't know. Is that something that's prevalent in the trailer parks? There's a lot of prostitution going on?
16: Probably the early bird special is a couple of different things. I mean, it's like half price if you go before, you know.
13: Like, if this guy cares what it costs.
16: I don't know. Look, man, you want me to make sense of this? I can't. I'm just trying. I'm throwing things against the wall here.
17: Principal owner and CEO of the San Francisco 49ers, also co-owner of a couple of soccer teams, Leeds United and the Rangers. I mean, he's got some money. I'm actually now on Scott's side. That it's like the one that got away in high school. And she's fallen on hard times. He may not know what she does for a living.
16: Mm-hmm.
17: And he's just there, and then there's the bust. And he...
13: My guess is this isn't the first time he's done something like this.
17: Probably very familiar with that trailer park. Yeah.
13: That'd be a guess.
16: That's
13: wherever his soccer teams are, but we'll see.
16: I don't know.
13: Yeah, that is a crazy story.
16: It is quite the story, though.
13: You want to hear about vaccines?
16: Sure.
13: You want to hear about pro-women messages getting censored? What do you want next?
17: After that, after the trailer park caper, I think we do need to hear some medical advice.
13: Yeah, that'd probably be good. Well, this is sort of the same thing. Byron Donalds is on CBS with Margaret Brennan. And she is all about vaccines. What about the recommended vaccines now? Because all of these kooks, basically... on the White House staff that want to take away the vaccines from the children, which is not true. But that's what she's going after here with Byron Donalds.
2: Nearly all of Florida is below the 95% immunization rate for herd immunity for measles. So is your message to Florida parents, get your kids vaccinated against that one?
8: No, actually, my message to Floridians and, quite frankly, to Americans is the reason why we have seen a measles outbreak in certain parts of the country is because of rampant illegal immigration into the United States from the previous administration. Margaret, before Joe Biden came to office, when our borders were basically secure, Margaret, we've seen the outbreaks in El Paso, Texas, in Southwest Florida, where I live, and many other parts, where you know that you have a situation. People have come into the country illegally, have not had that vaccination schedule, and not the ones today on young kids that parents do have concerns about. I'm talking about previous ones where people weren't even getting the measles vaccine or mumps and rubella. So the key thing is, you, well, number one, you got to control immigration into your country. You can't have an entire a segment of people, more than 10 million, come into your country without that vaccination schedule. That's how you end up having some of these outbreaks. And so that's number one. But number two, and I will tell you, we could talk vaccinations, but the real issue in healthcare is the cost for Americans and the cost for Floridians. And we have already seen that the regulatory framework of the Affordable Care Act is driving up costs on every American, and that's what I want to stay focused on as the next governor of Florida.
15: Byron Donalds is very good at what he does.
16: Boy, she can't wait to jump in there, can she?
15: Oh, yeah. That's like an activist doing an interview. I mean, that's just what it sounds like to me.
16: It really is, yeah.
15: The other one, the pro-women message getting censored, this happened in New York. This was the New York Liberty-Indiana Fever game from Saturday night. So you had Jennifer Say, the XXXY Athletics founder, is there ahead of the game. And you have a fan of Sophie Cunningham that paid for a message to go up on the board at the game at the Barclays Center. But it was censored. Okay? And she did an interview with a guy that's a reporter for Fox. Oh, shoot, man. What's that dude's name? I have it right here. Jack Thompson. And she tells what it was that got censored. And I just wanted to get your reaction to it and see what you thought. Here you go.
10: You planned to have a message played on the Jumbotron at Barclays Center tomorrow.
11: Yes,
10: I did. What happened to that plan?
11: I wanted to put up a message to Jennifer Say and thank her for everything that she's doing. And it got approved. I paid for it. That was 5 days ago. And then 24 hours before the game, I get an email that said they're going to alter my message and gave me no reason or recourse.
10: What was the original message you had, and what is the message they wanted to put up there?
11: Yeah, so my original message was, thank you, Jennifer Say. XXXY Athletics will save the day. Then their response was, or their altercation of this was, thank you, Jennifer Say. Thank you for all you do for XXXY Athletics. Yeah, they said it was not in the spirit and it wasn't positive. I don't understand it. It's I'm celebrating someone who's doing amazing things for women.
10: So you're saying that Liberty told you that the reason they wanted to change your message because the message you proposed wasn't positive. What were their exact words exactly?
11: They said, our scoreboard messages are limited to positive celebratory content and submissions that may intentionally or unintentionally violate that spirit are not eligible for display.
15: What? Will save the day?
16: Yeah.
15: That was too much.
17: It's hateful.
15: But you know what did run on the messages? Hey, trans fans, glad you're here. Go Liberty. That was one. Another one read, welcome, trans Liberty fans. You are loved and you belong.
16: Okay.
15: And another one, big welcome to the New York Liberty transgender fan community. So excited to be here with you all. That's fine. The other... too much. They really clown themselves.
17: They're captured, dude. They don't know what to do.
16: No, they don't know what to do because you're rocking hard place right now. I mean, with these two guys that are going to enter the draft or want to enter the draft.
15: Man.
16: I mean, you've been lecturing us.
15: Yes.
16: For years now.
15: Yes.
16: That trans women are women.
15: Yes.
16: Who are you to say they're not? Okay, if that's all it takes, here we go.
15: I know, man.
16: What used to be a joke on this show has become a reality.
15: Yeah. It's one fail after the next. That's what Jennifer Say said, and I think she's right.
16: She's absolutely right.
15: Now, as far as, and I know this story is like 17 years old, but it's about Ted Williams. Oh, gosh. Long story short is this. A dude I know mentions that his great-grandfather was good friends with Ted Williams. They served together.
16: Wow.
15: And that he has a picture of his great-grandfather good friends with Ted Williams. They served together.
16: Wow.
15: And that he has a picture of his great-grandfather with Ted Williams, and it's

0: or at least take particles of him and implant them somewhere else.
1: Something.
0: Yeah.
1: And she's like, are you serious? And I'm like, let me get the details. And so I'm looking up a story.
0: Mm-hmm.
1: And with that, and I forgot about this, a book that came out, because he died in 2002, a book in 2009 was from a guy that worked at that clinic because his head was separated from the body.
0: Yes.
1: Right?
0: Yes.
1: Well, and it was what? Alcor Life Extension Foundation. That's what it was.
0: Yeah.
1: And they had denied this report, but this guy said, no, I saw it with my own eyes. The head was abused at the facility.
0: Ted Williams' head was abused.
1: Yes. Okay, see, I'm a bad...
0: Boy.
1: I'm bad at timing. I will finish the rest of this coming up in a few, but how was it, and what does it have to do with a tuna can being stuck to the head?
0: See,
1: I'll explain coming up in a few, and the five stories we're watching today, all coming up.

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8: Shotgun snap, Bo to the end zone. Ball is caught. That is a great catch by Cortland Sutton. Denver touchdown.
7: Can the defense continue to dominate?
9: But because it's defense, and nationally we hate defense because fans hate defense, we are saying, oh, it's not sustainable. You can't do that. Well, for 2 years in a row, you're talking about one of the elite defenses in the NFL. So don't tell me it's not sustainable, because it sure seems like it right now.
7: Will this be a breakthrough year for Bo Nix?
10: I think the key to this Denver Broncos offense and that next step for Bo Nix and the Denver Broncos is Jalen Waddle. I think it's going to be a breakout year for Bo Nix.
7: Will the Broncos make it to the playoffs again?
8: Allen pumps once, loads it up, home run ball down the middle of the field. Ball's intercepted. P.J. Locke with the interception. Down the east sideline he goes, and the Broncos have it at their own 40.
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8: One, two, well, three, four, five.
9: Gary, Indiana has been dealing with power outages after severe weather. I mean, it was a nightmare for several days.
10: Oh, my gosh. It's crazy.
9: And there are complaints, though, about racism being behind the slow restoration. They just don't care about the black folks in Gary, Indiana. The problem is, though, a few days ago, things started slowing down because a power company worker got shot.
10: Wow. So they it was the murder capital of the country there for a while.
9: It's like, yeah.
11: And once the belt back.
10: Yeah. Man, oh, man.
11: Geez, I just saw a documentary on that not that long ago. It's just that it's boarded up windows. It's just.
10: Oh, it's terrible.
11: God.
10: Yeah.
9: Number four, a Texas judge has denied Carmelo Anthony's request for a new trial in the stabbing death of 17-year-old Austin Metcalf. Back to jail you go. Mm-hmm. Number three, ICE quietly carried out one of the most successful operations in agency history, resulting in the arrest of some 1,300 illegal aliens in just a two-week span in the states of Virginia and Maryland. They were focusing mostly on sanctuary jurisdictions.
10: Yeah.
9: Number two, President Trump announced tariffs on Canadian cars, trucks, automotive parts, and steel will jump to 50% starting January 1st, 2027. Canada, there are a whole lot of issues that have been run up against, including one where Canada is trying to basically flip Chinese steel to the U.S. to help China get around tariffs. They're like, yeah, you got to put a stop to that.
10: Right.
9: Number one, nearly 200 vessels sailed through the Strait of Hormuz last week. That's a 400% spike in traffic in the last 2 weeks. Iran's own oil exports have dropped to near zero.
10: And here we go. Economic D-Day starts today for Iran.
11: Yep. That's the word. We'll see what that means.
10: Yes. All right, Ted Williams. I know this has nothing to do with anything going on today, but I mentioned earlier topic of a conversation that came up
11: and
10: talking about how his body was frozen and then his head was frozen separate at this Alcor Life Extension Foundation in Arizona. And that I was looking up the story on it. I did not realize there were allegations that the head was mistreated. And because I'm just doing a search to tell my wife about how they froze this guy, who's a legend. And this dude came out with a book in 2009, said he worked for Alcor for 8 months in 2003, first as clinical director, then as chief operating officer. And he had a lot of photographs in the book. And he told the story of how Ted Williams' head was abused, and it had to do with a tuna can stuck to it.
11: Well, how did the tuna can get in there?
10: Apparently, Johnson says Alcor used the cans from a cat that lived on the premises as pedestals for the heads. They would put them on the cans of tuna. And Ted Williams' head got stuck to it. Oh, no. Being removed from the first container.
11: Oh, gosh.
10: And so it took like a tire iron to dislodge it, but the guy missed. And he says, this is the quote, complete, but hitting the head dead center, tiny pieces of frozen head sprayed around the room.
9: Dude.
10: Yes. Said, so then the next swing knocked the can loose.
11: And he's just trying to pry it loose from his head?
10: Yes. That's what he was trying to hit it, hit the can off of it.
11: And they put it in the microwave to, for a minute.
10: Isn't that bonkers?
11: That's bonkers.
10: Yes. There's more of that. There's a news update. There's a Robbins trifecta all to get to coming up.

0: I'm your 2 Prime News Pinpoint weather meteorologist, Liz McGiffin. A few showers and thunderstorms will linger this evening, followed by clearing tonight as low temperatures dip down toward 60 degrees. Tuesday starts off with sunshine, then with the heat of the afternoon, we'll see temperatures climb up toward 90 degrees, alongside increasing clouds and a few afternoon-evening thunderstorms. Looking similar on Wednesday and Thursday, we'll start off the day with plenty of sunshine. Then as high temperatures climb to the mid to upper 80s, we'll bring back in the chance for a few thunderstorms.
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7: Shotgun snap, Bo to the end zone. Ball is caught. That is a great catch by Courtland Sutton. Denver touchdown.
6: Can the defense continue to dominate?
4: But because it's defense, and nationally we hate defense because fans hate defense, we are saying, oh, it's not sustainable. You can't do that. Well, for 2 years in a row, you're talking about one of the elite defenses in the NFL, so don't tell me it's not sustainable. Because it sure seems like it right now.
6: Will this be a breakthrough year for Bo Nix?
8: I think the key to this Denver Broncos offense and that next step for Bo Nix and the Denver Broncos is Jalen Waddle. I think it's going to be a breakout year for Bo Nix.
6: Will the Broncos make it to the playoffs again?
7: Allen pumps once, loads it up, home run ball down the middle of the field. Ball's intercepted. P.J. Locke with the interception. Down the east sideline he goes, and the Broncos have it at their own 40.
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15: All right, before we move on, the whole thing with Ted Williams' frozen body is a weird thing in this book that came out in 2009. And the last part of the detail from what we were talking about earlier. By the way, if you ever miss anything, you can always catch it on the podcast. It's so crazy that at this clinic where they're, you know, freezing bodies, that there was this ugly scene in a room packed with a bunch of people, a lot who posed with William's body.
16: See,
15: pictures before and after the head was cut off. And, you know, the story's been so long ago, I thought it was supposed to be that way. Like the body was held in a separate place and then,
16: no,
15: then the head.
16: It was attached, right? Supposed to be.
15: Yes. The book contends the head was hanging by a thread when an official entered the room and shouted it was supposed to be a full body freezing.
16: Gosh. What are people milling around in there for anyway?
15: But they were frozen separately. Yeah. That whole thing is...
17: He's going to become if they ever revive him, he's got to get a some sort of spokesman deal with Excedrin.
15: Get something.
17: He's going to have a headache, man.
15: No kidding.
16: Yeah, we had tuna cans stashed in your head? Yeah, I did.
15: Well, I think it was just at the bottom because that's what they would use again. It's like a platform.
17: They couldn't just
16: can't
17: make
16: afford just a regular platform, a vase.
15: I know.
16: To put his head in.
17: What kind of nickel and dime?
15: I understand.
17: Dog and pony show are they running?
16: No kidding.
15: Yeah, it's something, man.
17: You can just go to Home Depot and get like a circular piece of metal to put it on.
16: Well, yeah.
15: Good.
16: Or a Best Buy box or something.
17: A Weber grill. Anything.
16: Right, exactly. Anything.
15: Well, and then you got to put it in this special liquid, you know, and keep it.
16: Well, yeah.
15: Golly.
16: And that's like a one-time payment. Is there a rent? I wonder if there's a rental charge on that, like a storage locker.
15: See, you think like collectors and storage, and my goodness, man.
17: There has
16: Right, there have to be.
17: There's ongoing costs associated with it.
16: Exactly.
15: Yeah.
17: Including an unexpectedly high tuna budget.
16: Right.
15: Yeah. Did you see the story where Nike's really dipped?
16: I did see that, yeah.
15: Stock is, what, 12-year low?
16: Yeah.
15: There's a whole piece talking about from Colin Kaepernick to Dylan Mulvaney, Nike's decade of left-wing activism has finally caught up to it. Yeah.
16: Well, you play that game, man. You're rolling the dice.
15: Yes. And still, it seems like doubling down on all of that stuff. So that was out there. Is it James Tallarico saying we have a selfishness problem or something?
17: Oh, yeah. James Tallarico, he's the weird little guy running for running for Senate to represent Texas in the United States Senate. And he spoke at a church because, you know, he's a seminarian. And he completely misrepresented a tragic death at an Amazon fulfillment center in Troutdale that happened a while ago.
15: Okay.
17: The worker collapsed due to some sort of pre-existing medical condition. On-site safety staff and EMS tried to save the person, but they couldn't. And, you know, they were trying to, like, basically cordon him off or the person off. And while other workers were around doing their jobs, right? But here's how Tallarico told the story.
15: Okay.
18: An Amazon worker died in one of Amazon's warehouses. And as he lay dying, management told the other workers, turn around. Don't look. Get back to work. Get back to work. That was a human being. That was a child of God. That was our sibling sacrificed on the altar of corporate greed. We don't just have a political struggle in this country. We don't just have an economic struggle in this country. We have a spiritual struggle in this country.
17: Hey, we agree on one thing.
18: Selfishness and service. Between greed and generosity. For 50 years, we've been told greed is good. Selfishness has been celebrated. But after decades of this corruption, I think we are on the cusp of returning to those old-fashioned values, returning to that teaching from 3,000 years ago to love thy neighbor as thyself.
15: Oh, my gosh.
17: 2,000, but whatever.
15: Yeah, who's counting?
17: Where did 50 years come from, though? That's what I want to know. For 50 years, we've been told greed is good.
16: Is that when the movie came out?
17: Who said that?
15: That was 87.
16: Okay.
15: So that not quite 40 years.
16: Okay.
15: Gordon Gekko.
16: Couldn't have been that one. Gordon Gekko, yes.
15: Wall Street.
16: That's the first time I remember hearing greed is good.
15: Yes. Yeah. But he was the villain.
16: Right. Oh, of course, yeah.
15: You know, anyone that was actually saying it and meant it,
16: well,
15: everyone knew they were a D-bag.
16: That numbskull's not going to, you know.
15: I know.
16: He's going to say platitudes.
15: Of course.
16: Throws it out there.
15: Yes.
16: Everybody goes, yeah, yes, yes.
15: Of course. Okay. It's just annoying hearing him
16: speak. He is annoying, yes.
15: David, before we get to the Robbins trifecta, having to see this. It's millennial trends that Gen Z says no longer cool, you being the millennial.
17: Oh, yeah?
15: Yeah.
17: Millennial, but I've never been cool.
15: But you are a millennial.
17: Yeah.
15: They're saying taking photos of your food and posting it online, no longer cool. I don't think you ever did that.
17: Not online. I might, if I cook something cool, I might share it with y'all or with, like, my couple other friends, but...
16: Occasionally, you'll put something out there. You'll send it to us. Yeah,
17: yeah,
15: yeah. It's like a flex. Like I total flex. See what I'm. See what I've done.
16: I wish I was closer to him. Yeah.
15: See what you guys can't do. Mm-hmm. Yeah. One of those things.
17: Well, Gen Z can't do it because they don't know how to order at a restaurant.
15: No.
17: So,
16: Mom, can you order for me?
15: The phrase "I did a thing." Yeah. I haven't heard that.
16: Not in a while.
15: No. Skinny jeans. That's not you.
17: No.
15: Saying LOL out loud, no longer cool. Was it ever?
17: No.
15: All right. Open toe shoes?
16: Sandals? Like,
15: I'd take it as that, yeah.
16: I used to have them like 100 years ago, yeah.
15: Well, what do you mean? Like,
16: I mean,
15: 90s,
16: I would wear them.
15: 80s, 70s? What are you talking about?
16: Late 70s, early 80s, probably.
15: Okay. Like, maybe is that a hippie kind of thing?
16: Yeah, kind of. Just something to do in the summer.
15: Okay. I used to wear sandals a lot more.
16: Yeah, you did.
15: Yeah.
16: Yeah, I know.
15: More of a rock radio thing at the time.
16: Yeah.
15: The term adulting, don't say it.
17: Oh, I don't like it either.
15: And then side parts in your hair. Yeah, you don't do that anymore. You used to when you had the long flowing locks.
17: What's wrong with the side part?
15: They say it's just not cool anymore. They decide.
17: What? Are we
15: going to high-waisted jeans. Have high-waisted jeans ever been cool?
17: I don't know.
15: Have they ever looked good on anybody?
16: I don't recall ever seeing any and that I can remember.
15: Women used to have them.
16: Yeah, I suppose. Yeah.
15: A lot more.
16: Yeah.
15: Yours were incredible. People thought they were painted on.
16: I did wear some tight jeans.
15: I mean, it was unreal.
16: Yeah.
15: You were known as tight jeans guy.
16: That was my name on the air, tight jeans.
15: Yeah. And the other thing was, you wouldn't replace a wallet. I remember buying you a wallet for your birthday in like 97.
16: Yep.
15: His wallet was like, it was thicker than a Big Mac.
16: It was like that one Kramer had in Seinfeld. George
17: had it.
16: Yeah. Had the big wallet.
15: Well, you'd be driving down the road, and your body was tilted.
16: Yeah. Every business card of everybody I ever met in my life.
15: And what is in there was insane.
16: Yeah.
15: Yeah. All right. I think we've got all that covered now. You ready for your three?
16: Yeah.
15: Of course you are.
19: Are you ready?
20: One, two, buckle my shoe.
19: It's the three most important news stories of the day.
21: I hit the trifecta.
19: Well, at least according to Scott Robbins. It's the trifecta on the Markley, Van Camp, and Robbins Show.
15: Every day about this time. Yes, it's Scott Robbins' top three stories helped by his hero.
22: I'm Casey
16: Kasem. Hey, have a good weekend, buddy.
22: Yes.
16: Yep, invited him over, never heard back.
15: Yeah, he was pretty busy, I think.
22: I'm ready.
16: I always got to talk to his people.
22: Three.
16: Like, you can't even reach him directly. He comes on the show, and then I never hear from him.
17: It was really cool. I texted him, and he got back to me. He came over, and he made some tzatziki sauce because I was making lamb, And he's like, oh, I'll just come over and show you how to make it. And it was really good, Case. I appreciate it.
0: No matter what, he's always there for me, and I for him.
16: Well, I would be, but you never show up. I got to go through your people. I got to talk to your people. Yeah. Hey, could you give a message to Casey, please?
15: I think you dissed him that one time, and he's just not ready yet. He's not ready.
0: Fine. Three.
17: All right, what you got for number three, Scott?
16: Number three today comes to us from our pal J.B. Pritzker, governor of Illinois, and he stepped on a rake big time, and he doesn't even realize it, I don't think. But Pritzker was looking at Crane Chicago Business that had this headline, Illinois rated the easiest state to afford a house. And then Pritzker tweeted, Illinois is the most affordable state in the country to buy a home. That's a headline I'll take any day. Do you know why, dummy? Do you know why that is the case? Because people are moving out. Supply and demand, dopey. It's economics.
21: Now, on with the countdown.
16: Jeez, if it weren't so crappy, maybe it wouldn't be that way.
15: Scott Robbins, trifecta, top three of the day, and that's most mostly around Chicago. Up to number
21: two. Yeah.
16: Mm-hmm.
17: What you got?
16: Okay, yeah, because you don't know, do you?
17: I don't know.
16: Uh-huh. Well, today, the Toronto Tempo, that's in the WNBA, too. Do you know that? Do you know there was a team in Toronto?
15: Yeah, because we talked about it
16: last
15: week.
16: And they were the Toronto Tempo. Do you know that?
15: Yeah.
16: Well, they debuted a new non-binary mascot.
15: Oh, gosh, I saw that.
22: I don't understand it.
16: Ahead of their WNBA matchup with the Indiana Fever, an apparent diss or swipe at Sophie Cunningham, the Tempo revealed Dez, a very masculine-looking, non-binary, elite, blue, snapping turtle who uses she-they pronouns.
17: Did they have to make it a snapping turtle?
16: Yes. You know, David, I don't know.
17: Come on, man.
15: I know. It's incredible.
16: This one has a fondness for soft shell tacos.
17: Oh, no. No.
16: I'm not making that up.
17: That was a joke that you wrote?
16: No, I didn't write that joke.
17: That?
15: No.
16: Yes.
15: Yes.
17: Okay. So the snapping turtle likes soft shell tacos.
16: Tacos. That's right. Yes. You can't make that up. Dez, by the way, also has a partner in crime. It's an Arctic hare named Dot, who uses standard she/her pronouns. I have never ever seen an organization that counts on public support more shoot themselves in the foot than these dopes that are running this thing.
15: I'm with you.
17: So they have a non-binary lesbian snapping turtle.
16: Yes.
17: Whose favorite food is soft tacos?
16: Soft shell tacos. Yes.
17: No way. Yes. Oh, my gosh.
16: I'm right. I read the story, too. I thought to myself, hey, Camp's going to think I'm making this up. I'm not.
17: There's got to be someone in that front office who knows that everything is so ridiculous right now and just trolled the hell out of that team.
16: Just double entendre thing to death.
15: Would they go this far with it? Yeah, yeah. And his name is Dez.
16: Yeah.
15: Dez Bryant. You know, he's going to be like, why you got to do me like that?
0: And the countdown continues.
15: And Scott Robbins, trifecta, top three of the day.
0: And finally, one.
16: Why the buddy a turtle?
17: What do you got?
16: Well, this weekend, it was Kelly Stafford, that's Matt Stafford's wife, proved that she'll have fun absolutely anywhere. I like her. Even at her daughter's 8th birthday party.
15: Okay.
16: And let's be honest here. Of course, the last place some adults want to be is at a kid's birthday party, unless it's your kid. Nothing against the kids, but you got the amped up elementary school age kids there all running around like maniacs, and Kelly prepared for it. Like an MVP that she is, of course, she broke out the jello shots for the other adults in attendance. And, of course, it was all videoed, and there was pictures of it everywhere. Just to kind of ease the pain of going to a kid's 8th birthday party, she decided this was a good thing for the adults. So they all were shooting the jello shots. And my kind of gal.
15: Does sound like your kind of gal.
16: Yep.
17: And all those kids got in the car with their drunk parents and drove home.
15: Yep. And that was fantastic.
0: And there you have it.
17: Fun mom energy.
15: This got Robin trifecta, top three of the day. Oh, gosh.
16: I want a soft shell taco now.
15: The restraint that David and I will say, showing right now is remarkable.
16: Nothing wrong with that.
15: There was the gathering of the Juggalos. We got Nimrods in the news coming up, and a news update next.

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12: Shotgun snap, Bo to the end zone. Ball is caught. That is a great catch by Cortland Sutton. Denver touchdown.
11: Can the defense continue to dominate?
13: But because it's defense and nationally we hate defense because fans hate defense, we are saying, oh, it's not sustainable. You can't do that. Well, for 2 years in a row, you're talking about one of the elite defenses in the NFL. So don't tell me it's not sustainable. Because it sure seems like it right now.
11: Will this be a breakthrough year for Bo Nix?
14: I think the key to this Denver Broncos offense and that next step for Bo Nix and the Denver Broncos is Jaylen Waddle. I think it's going to be a breakout year for Bo Nix.
11: Will the Broncos make it to the playoffs again?
12: Allen pumps once, loads it up, home run ball down the middle of the field. Ball's intercepted. P.J. Locke with the interception. Down the east sideline he goes, and the Broncos have it at their own 40.
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12: Breaks contain, out of the 30, runs out of the 35, out of the 40. He fumbles the ball. The ball is free, and Denver's got it.
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15: And more. 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
16: News update, David Van Camp.
0: Well, it happened again, and I'm never in the right place at the right time. I'm going to have to make it quick. We can get into it more tomorrow. Houston, an Uber driver is driving, going to pick up a fare. Two lady cops hop in and say, "Chase that guy." And he does. He's like, "Well, all right, I'm down." And they go help him get it. But, of course, the dorks and local media are like, "It's actually raising questions about what police are allowed to do in that situation." Dang it, I want one time
16: yes.
0: to hop in my truck
16: yes.
0: and say, "Follow that car," and
16: yes.
0: I will do it, and it will
16: yes.
0: be awesome.
16: Eastbound and down, baby.
1: Yeah, but it's illegal, David.
0: I don't care.
1: You're also
16: we're about justice.
1: That's right.
16: Yes. Now we got to get to Nimrod.
17: When the going gets tough.
18: Damn it, this is too hard.
17: The dumb get dumber.
19: All right, Dean.
17: It's Nimrods in the News on the Markley, Van Camp, and Robbins Show.
18: I love the poorly educated.
16: All right. Nimrods in the News. We go to Missouri. And yes, Camden County, there was the gathering of the Juggalos. Insane Clown Posse.
0: Yeah.
16: You know, the Mid-Missouri Drug Task Force received some information about somebody planning to distribute marijuana during the old festival.
0: No.
16: Oh, yeah. His name was Kevin Bluntman Jones.
1: There you go.
16: He's in some serious trouble, and that's Nimrod's in the news.
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2: ABC News, I'm Stephanie Officer. A Supreme Court decision late Monday on President Trump's attempt to limit mail-in ballots ahead of the midterms. ABC's Jay O'Brien.
3: The Supreme Court giving the green light to President Trump to implement parts of an executive order aimed at limiting access to mail-in ballots while the broader issue works its way through the lower courts. Inside that executive order requiring the Department of Homeland Security to create a federal registry of registered and eligible voters, and also requiring that the post office only send out ballots to people on those government lists.
2: The Trump administration says they're launching secondary sanctions for countries they say do business with Iran. Treasury Secretary Scott Bessent.
4: I'm not going to set timelines, but we do not have infinite patience here.
2: Tuesday marks exactly 25 years since the world lost R&B songstress Aaliyah and eight others in a tragic plane crash in the Bahamas. This is ABC News.
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19: I'm your 2 Prime News Pinpoint weather meteorologist Liz McGiffin. A few showers and thunderstorms will linger this evening, followed by clearing tonight as low temperatures dip down toward 60 degrees. Tuesday starts off with sunshine, then with the heat of the afternoon, we'll see temperatures climb up toward 90 degrees, alongside increasing clouds and a few afternoon evening thunderstorms. Looking similar on Wednesday and Thursday, we'll start off the day with plenty of sunshine, then as high temperatures climb to the mid to upper 80s, we'll bring back in the chance for a few thunderstorms.
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1: As a football staff, we really have to focus on what we can control. 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
5: The risk of gusty showers and storms today will be isolated once again, mainly confined to the mountains and adjacent foothills with daytime heating, so they will be terrain driven. Could pose a risk for active fires and fire crews, so it's something I'll be watching pretty carefully.
0: And the two-man game with Steve Smiley and Brady Hull.
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0: $17,000 on a car, and you're getting a tax return of $17,000. I want to put that tax return towards the car and get it done. My husband wants to put it towards a credit card because it's a higher interest rate. What say you?
1: Well, you know what we say. We say pay it off small. We say pay it off smallest to largest. You knew that, right?
0: Yes, I knew that. My husband just wants to do that credit card so bad.
1: Well, I would not do that. I would pay off the car. And can I be smart aleck for a minute? If we used his plan, we'd be where you are.
0: Exactly.
1: Okay, so I don't need his advice. His opinion is invalid based on the pattern of his life. No, thank you. So now my smart aleck's done. Okay.
2: Well, the first win, Carrie.
1: You win the argument, Carrie.
2: Yes.
1: That's the bottom line.
2: The top win for me is that he wants to pay off debt. We have so many people that call in that can't even get their spouse on board. So arguing about which debt to pay off, it's a good argument to have.
1: Mm-hmm. Yeah.
2: But the umbrella, it's a positive. I'm glad that you guys are on
1: agreed.
2: The same page with
1: agreed.
2: That.
1: Agreed. Agreed. Now that I got my smart aleck out, I completely agree. So anyway, I would pay off the car. And actually, here's the weird thing. I've done this a bunch of times because his angst is that the interest rate on the credit card is so much higher than the interest rate on the car.
0: Mm-hmm.
1: Correct?
0: Yep.
1: That's the burr in his saddle. And so if you said, do you have any idea what these two interest rates are? Do you happen to know?
0: The car is like five point something, and the credit card is 18 something.
1: Okay, so it's a 15 swing or 13 swing, okay? So if we do round numbers and just to make it real easy, so let's say it's a 10 swing. It's a little more than that, but not much. It's $1,700 a year is the difference, 10% on $17,000, okay?
0: Okay.
1: So it's costing you, to do it my way, $1,700 for the year. However, you don't have a car payment anymore. And your car payment is what?
0: About over 500.
1: Okay. And your household income is what?
0: He brings home about $12,000 a month.
1: Okay. And $50,000 means that if we don't have a car payment, we should pay it, and we make that kind of $12,000 a month, we should pay off $50,000 in about 10 or 11 months.
0: Oh, okay.
1: Okay.
2: So it won't even be a full year. Yeah.
1: So it won't even be $1,700 difference. And the other difference is that you cannot calculate the sense that we have traction, the sense that we've done something big with this money, and what that does to the momentum towards paying off the rest of the debt. That's hard to put into simple mathematics. And all we're doing is simple mathematics.
2: How much is the credit card payment every month? I'm just curious. I'm $50,000.
0: The interest would come up to almost $600 a month if we just paid the minimum.
2: Mm-hmm.
1: Yeah. So you're going to put. You need to put $5,000
0: car payment.
1: Yeah, without a car payment, you need to put $5,000 a month on the credit card, and be done with it in about 10 months, give or take. And so it's going to cost you about $1,700. $1,700 was a round down, so we can actually be correct now. And yet, it's also got the highest probability of actually succeeding. And so having taught people this for 30 years, having done it myself, having literally gotten tens of millions of people out of debt, I'm going to encourage you to do it that way.
2: Yeah, Carrie, have you guys started the process? You said that this is going to be a tax refund check of $17,000. How much are you guys throwing in debt right now, the car and the credit card?
0: How much are we what?
2: How much are you throwing at the car right now? I mean, are you guys paying off debt right now, or are y'all waiting on that check?
0: I wouldn't say we're actively, like, rice and beans paying off debt right now. So we're kind of waiting on that check. But this check has gotten me motivated to do the rice and beans and rice thing.
1: Good.
0: You know, like, let's get it done because it's momentum. I see something can happen.
1: Yeah.
2: Sure.
1: Not,
2: totally.
1: You know,
2: totally.
0: Yeah.
1: Yeah. So 500 plus the 600 that you're already paying is 1100. So I'm asking you to come up with another 3900 out of your budget, and you'll be done in 10 lousy months. And of course you've cut up the credit card, or you will tonight. And the two of you.

0: on the same page and everything else. So overall, let's give him an 8 out of 10 because he's under the umbrella of husband that wants to get out of debt. Yay. Like Rachel said, that's a big win. That's a huge breakthrough. So at that point, then we're only arguing about concepts, which is a fun thing to argue about. Which play to call to win the Super Bowl? These are good arguments, mm-hmm. right? That we get to have this question. Mm-hmm. And so it's a good thing. But I would, and we would tell you to pay off your smallest to largest. So, Rachel, here's the interesting thing, okay? Let's go ahead and throw out the rest of it because everybody out there, this is all the crap we get on TikTok and Reddit and all the other stuff, that the debt snowball is not mathematically correct. That the avalanche method that some people talk about, where you pay off highest interest rate to smallest interest rate, is mathematically correct, and you will get out of debt faster. The answer to that is that you're wrong because your math formula is incomplete. If you learn how to do sophisticated mathematics, you have to include probability of completion. The number of people that complete the debt snowball, because it gives them a positive feedback loop, is over 10x the number of people that actually complete the avalanche. Because the avalanche is emotionally, relationally hard to do because you don't get traction. You don't have something saying, way to go, way to go, way to go. And every time you pay off that little debt, you get a way to go feedback loop. And that way to go feedback loop keeps you in and increases your chance of actually finishing the freaking program and getting out of debt instead of having some kind of mathematical theory that you do nothing with and you get paralysis of the analysis. And so when you add in probability of completion, the debt snowball is far superior to the avalanche mathematically. But now we've actually done some sophisticated mathematics instead of sixth grade math, which is how most people do their math, and that's what gets them broke. So in her case, it actually is more expensive. What I just told her to do is mm-hmm. going to cost them more money. It's going to cost them about $1,500 more, maybe $1,700 more, somewhere in there, to do it the way I just outlined, if she does exactly what we just told her to do, and if he does exactly what we just told him to do. That normally is not the case, though. Normally, when you run the math out, it's like a month and a half, 2 months difference on how fast you get out of debt if you work the avalanche precisely and you completed it, which almost no one does.
1: Well, people but do. I mean,
0: they do, but they the do. Probability is much lower
1: yeah.
0: of completion.
1: Yeah.
0: And that's why when MIT did a study, they figured out that personal finance, and they came back and said on the front page of Time magazine, Ramsey's right. You know, because the debt snowball works because of the behavior aspects of personal finance. You're modifying behavior. You're not fixing math.
1: Well, and always the joke is if you're $50,000 in credit card debt, you wouldn't be there if you were doing math in the first place with your bank account, you know.
0: Which is kind of what I just did to
1: yes.
0: him a minute ago
1: yes.
0: when I was
1: yes.
0: abusing him.
1: Yep.
0: But, yeah, if your math was so good, you wouldn't be here.
1: Mm-hmm.
0: So, that's the thing. So, the debt snowball is superior because you understand that personal finance, including saving, including investing, is more behavior-based than it is actual math-based. Another example of that is in our millionaire study, when we studied 10,000 millionaires, we found they weren't that great at picking mutual funds. Their mutual funds were good to okay. They weren't bad, but they weren't the best. The difference was that they actually freaking put money in them. Instead of talking about it. That's the difference. So the behavior matters more than the math.

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1: I'm your 2 Prime News Pinpoint weather meteorologist Liz McGiffin. Few showers and thunderstorms will linger this evening, followed by clearing tonight as low temperatures dip down toward 60 degrees. Tuesday starts off with sunshine, then with the heat of the afternoon, we'll see temperatures climb up toward 90 degrees, alongside increasing clouds and a few afternoon evening thunderstorms. Looking similar on Wednesday and Thursday, we'll start off the day with plenty of sunshine, then as high temperatures climb to the mid to upper 80s, we'll bring back in the chance for a few thunderstorms.
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7: Shotgun snap, bow to the end zone. Ball is caught. That is a great catch by Cortland Sutton. Denver touchdown.
6: Can the defense continue to dominate?
8: But because it's defense, and nationally we hate defense because fans hate defense, we are saying, oh, it's not sustainable. You can't do that. Well, for 2 years in a row, you're talking about one of the elite defenses in the NFL, so don't tell me it's not sustainable. Because it sure seems like it right now.
6: Will this be a breakthrough year for Bo Nix?
9: I think the key to this Denver Broncos offense and that next step for Bo Nix and the Denver Broncos is Jaylen Waddle. I think it's going to be a breakout year for Bo Nix.
6: Will the Broncos make it to the playoffs again?
7: Allen pumps once, loads it up, home run ball down the middle of the field. Ball's intercepted. P.J. Locke with the interception. Down the east sideline he goes, and the Broncos have it at their own 40.
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0: 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Hey, Matt, how are you?
20: Dave, I'm doing well, but I got myself in a financial predicament with my father-in-law I just can't figure out how to get out of. Prior to my wife and I getting married, he purchased us a house for $1 million cash, and he pulled ahead $200,000 of our inheritance, leaving an $800,000 balance for us to pay off in a mortgage, that he said he would help us out by just only charging us a 3% interest rate until the balance is paid off on a 15-year mortgage. So that's a lot of money, but I have no documented equity or ownership in the house, for which I pay a majority of the mortgage, the maintenance, the repairs, the upgrades. And I find myself just digging myself every month into this deeper hole that I possibly, one day, if something bad happens, I will just have no equity in.
21: Have you talked to him about it, Matt?
20: I have, to which he said to trust him and everything will work out.
0: No, thank you.
20: They wouldn't. Yeah.
0: Mm-hmm. Okay. So let's, how old is he?
20: He's 70.
0: Okay. Let's pretend that his heart skips a beat as he's driving down the road, which could easily happen to a 70-year-old, and he loses consciousness and goes across the lane and hits someone head-on, and they die. He's going to get sued for millions and millions of dollars, and it's going to be a lien on the property that he owns. You're screwed.
20: And he has put it in a trust in order to
0: protect it. It does not protect it from that.
20: Okay.
0: This is absolutely bogus. This is controlling beyond belief. No. No, I'm not going forward with this.
21: Would it be what, an LLC that protects it in that case?
0: I have nothing that'll protect it. I mean, the LLC is owned by the guy. You can go after the LLC shares. So the property, if you're going to pay payments on it, needs to be in your name. There's no excuse for it not being. Trust me is not an answer.
20: Mm-hmm. And he's worried that I would take the property potentially from his daughter, and I haven't nearly paid my half or a fair share of it. So how can we...
0: How long have you been married?
20: We've been married over 1 year.
0: Okay. So here's what I'm going to do. I mean, you guys do what you want to do, but this is not tenable for me. Okay?
20: Mm-hmm.
0: I'm not going to live like this. So I'm sorry. I shouldn't have done this deal. It's turned out to be a really, really bad idea, and I wished I hadn't done it. And so we're going to undo it.
20: Mm-hmm.
0: We're going to let you have your house. And we're going to go buy a house. Or we're going to refinance this, and we're going to put the $800,000 mortgage in our name at 6% and 5.5% right now, and we're going to pay you off, and you're going to put the house in our name. But we are not
20: okay.
0: going to continue forward with the house only in your name, period.
21: How will your wife handle that, Matt?
20: She's not going to be too thrilled because that's going to increase the interest rate inadvertently for us. That wasn't necessary in her eyes.
0: It's necessary because you don't own a house. And you're so freaking vulnerable that it's ridiculous.
20: Mm-hmm.
0: Your father-in-law says, trust me, but he doesn't trust you.
20: Mm-hmm. Yeah, it needs to go both ways.
0: This is not cool.
21: Yeah, and my fear, Matt, is that a 3% interest rate is going to rattle your one-year marriage. You know
0: yep.
21: what I mean? If your wife is already taking his side in a level of logic, right, of just math, just like, oh, I just want to save money, and not looking at the relational equity of what this is doing and then the potential risk of your home, it's probably going to cause some waves, but I would say it's probably necessary.
0: I'm going to cause some waves.
21: Yeah,
0: I'm going to start out gentle, and I'm going to turn it up.
21: Yeah.
0: Start out kind and honoring and say, I appreciate this. I know you've got good intentions. I love you and I appreciate this, but I simply am not going to go forward with this. It's not going to happen.
20: Okay.
0: And it's not worth the 3% savings.
21: Mm-mm.
0: Your risk that you're taking is astronomical. It's ridiculous. Mm-hmm. It's a horrible deal for you.
20: Mm-hmm. And I asked my wife if she was in the opposite role, if my family had purchased us the house and she was paying a majority of it, would she be comfortable in this deal? And she said she wouldn't be comfortable.
0: Well, then we have to decide, are we going to leave our father and mother and cleave to our husband and cleave to our
20: mm-hmm.
0: wife? It's an old-fashioned mm-hmm. saying, you leave the father and cleave. It's Old English from the Old English Bible. But, yeah, but we have to set up, okay, who's running your house now, her dad or you guys?
21: And, again, this to me, I'm like, this is a totally I don't like the idea of people using family as a bank, right? People do this with student loans. They do it with mortgages. And it's always a little icky and weird. It just kind of changes the relationship. But the mm-hmm. thing on top of it for Matt, for me, is like if you guys start having kids and you're building a family, the place that you call home that is supposed to be your home, that's why it doesn't make sense to me of his logic. This is your home and her home, his daughter's home. And why he doesn't give you all the dignity of putting your name on the title, of following through with the plan that's already agreed to, is odd to me. And his fear, I'm like, I'm a little offended. If you're going to do this deal with me and be my banker and be the husband to your wife, and you can't trust me with a million-dollar house, you know what I mean? Like, it's just like, oh, it just adds to the relational dynamic.
0: Yeah.
20: Yes, it does indeed. And that's why I kind of lose sleep over it. And I see as every
21: yeah.
20: month goes on, it's harder to bring up this conversation.
21: Yeah.
0: I think the two of you and your wife need to sit down with a good therapist, a good financial counselor. I mean, a good marriage counselor and maybe your pastor if you have one. And you guys need to talk it through. And then you need to decide what you're going to do. And then
21: and you guys together
0: as,
21: and ideally,
0: as a unified
21: Matt,
0: front,
21: yes.
0: you've got to present it to him.
21: And yeah, together
0: and
21: or
0: to say,
21: her. You know what I mean?
0: We're either going to refinance this and get it out of your name and put it into our name, or we're going to hand you the keys and we're going to move.
20: Mm-hmm.
0: And so, because we're not going forward. And listen, don't accept a mortgage from him either. If he says, okay, I'll put it in your name and I'll just put a mortgage on it. No, I do not want to owe this
21: mm-hmm.
0: man money. This has got a bad vibe on it. The best thing you can do for your wife and your marriage is for this guy not to be between you anymore.
20: Mm-hmm. And I think his intentions are good.
0: I don't think his intentions are bad. I just think he's emotionally immature.
20: Mm-hmm.
0: I would never look at Winston Cruz and say, I can't put this in your name because I don't trust you, after I handed my daughter's hand to
21: him.
0: That's
21: what I'm saying. It's so odd.
0: I gave him the most precious thing I have on the planet.
21: I trust
0: one of my daughters.
21: My daughter, but I don't trust you with
0: But
21: with
0: I don't
21: house.
0: Trust you with a stupid house.
21: Oh, it's backwards.
0: No, thank you.
21: It's backwards.
0: That's just emotionally
21: Oh, Matt, I'm sorry.
0: Bad.
21: And your wife, I'm like,
0: This is going to be a hard process.
21: It is.
0: But, dude.
21: But it's going to be good for you guys. If you guys get through this.
0: Choose the conflict today, because the one that's laying out there 10 years from now is much bigger.

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5: Football season is here, and KFKA has questions.
6: 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Ball is caught. That is a great catch by Cortland Sutton. Denver touchdown.
5: Can the defense continue to dominate?
7: But because it's defense, and nationally we hate defense because fans hate defense, we are saying, oh, it's not sustainable. You can't do that. Well, for 2 years in a row, you're talking about one of the elite defenses in the NFL. 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
5: Will this be a breakthrough year for Bo Nix?
8: I think the key to this Denver Broncos offense and that next step for Bo Nix and the Denver Broncos is Jaylen Waddle. I think it's going to be a breakout year for Bo Nix.
5: Will the Broncos make it to the playoffs again?
6: 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Ball's intercepted. P.J. Lock with the interception. Down the east sideline he goes, and the Broncos have it at their own 40.
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10: Whether you're a person of faith or not, Proverbs is the book of the Bible that is called the wisdom literature. The vast majority of it was written by Solomon, which those of us that are Christians or Jewish believe Solomon to be one of the wisest men to ever live. And he wrote wisdom in the book of Proverbs. And then we fast forward and it becomes our Bible, or in the case of Jewish person, their Bible, the Talmud, what Christians would call the Talmud, what the Jewish person calls the Bible. And the wisdom literature is most of us in evangelical Christianity or Orthodox Judaism believe it to be literal. And so that gives people trouble in some cases, but that's okay. The borrower, Proverbs 22:7 says, the borrower is slave to the lender. Now, everybody that's listening, think about this for a second. How many times have we had payments to some organization, a car company, a credit card, a bank, and we resent that organization. We signed up for it, but by the time we finish paying off the truck, we hate Chevrolet. Or at least Chevrolet, you know, General Motors Finance. By the time we finish paying off the Toyota, we can't stand Toyota Finance. By the time we finish up paying off Citibank, we hate Citibank. Make fun of the mortgage company name that you pay payments to. It's because slaves seldom love their masters. Now, it's not literal slavery in the sense of you gave up ownership, but it is mathematical and legal slavery, and if you don't believe it is slavery, try financial. Not having it.
11: Hmm? Yeah, financial.
10: Well, try not having it. When you pay off your mortgage and you pay off all your cars and you pay off all your student loan and you don't have a single... People, they stand differently.
11: Well, it's a spiritual freedom because money is so tied to so much of our lives. And when you hand that part of your life over to someone else, it is a form of bondage.
10: You've given them ownership.
11: Yeah, that there's not full autonomy over the work that you have created and the paycheck that you've created through your work.
10: So when Sharon and I went broke and we discovered that scripture, among others, we decided not that debt is a sin, but that it's really dumb. And so we decided under no circumstances are we borrowing money. But we also have observed in 30 or almost 40 years of doing this now that there is zero case that I'm going to loan money to one of my children. I'm going to loan money to another relative. I'm going to loan money to a friend because it instantaneously, whether you want it to or not, you don't have a choice in the matter. The law of gravity is the law of gravity, whether you like it or agree with it. It changes your relationship with your friend to two good friends from master servant. And the old joke is if you loan your brother-in-law $100 and he never speaks to you again, was it worth it? Yeah, ha ha. Okay. Because it severs relationships, it ruins relationships. And some of you try all kinds of ways to twist it up and make it okay and figure out that the math works and all this other bull crap. And it doesn't work. It doesn't work. It doesn't work. So if you have a friend that needs some money and you want to give them some money, give them some money. Period. Don't loan them money. If you want to help your kids get $1 million house, give them $1 million house. I got some questions about that, but before you loan them $1 million, give it to them. See, what that does, it changes your decision then. Or my mom is 69 and she has no money saved and she's paying rent and I'm going to buy a house and let her rent it from me. No. You just changed your relationship. Your mother is now your freaking renter. How dumb is that? That's just dumb. Think about it. That's relationally inept. No. If you have the money to buy a house and pay cash for it and your mother live there until she dies free, fine.
11: Or you pay her rent somewhere else.
10: If you want to write her some check to give her some money every month to help her with her rent, fine. But don't make her your renter. Good Lord. When you say that out loud, it just sounds dumb, y'all. And yet some of you have figured out, oh, intellectually, this is the best I can. I'll have the investment, and at least I know the tenant. What? Yeah, she changed your diaper, you butt. And now you're charging her rent. Unbelievable. Yeah, you know your renter. Golly.
11: And if you have to have the rent in order to pay the mortgage payment, you shouldn't buy the house.
10: Exactly. You can't afford the house. Right. You're doing crap you can't do. If you have to have the return on investment, you can't afford it. Don't do it. Buy a rental property and put a renter in it if that's what you want to do. But don't do this to your parents. Don't do this to your kids. Don't do this to your cousin. Don't do this to your friend and expect them to be a friend. The number of families that are split up and never speak to each other again over a couple of $1,000 that was handed to somebody and no deal was really made, just pay me back when you can, and then 4 months later you're like, hey, I need that money back. The borrower is slave to the lender. Stop it. stop it. And another version of that's co-signing for them. Proverbs 17:18, New King James says, one lacking in sense co-signs for another. The contemporary English version says, if you co-sign for someone else, you're stupid. That's what the Bible said. So you guess what? The bank doesn't want to loan them money because they don't think they're going to pay them. But I'll sign up for it because I think they're going to pay, even though the bank, who eats, lives, and breathes debt, more than anything wants you to be in debt, doesn't want to give this guy money, but you're going to co-sign for him. How ridiculously stupid is this whole thing? And yet it's very commonplace, and it's why most people are broke. And it's why relational breakdown in the marriage is everywhere. So moms and dads, if you want to help your kids and you have the money, give it to them. If you want to put some stipulations on it, like, I don't want you to borrow money. I don't want you to borrow money on this house if I give you a free house. That's a reasonable stipulation. I want you to stay out of debt because that's how we got here. That's a good stipulation. You should do that. But then you don't go over there every week and go, are you about to borrow money? Are you about to borrow money? You don't go, you know, you don't have a weekly check-in on, no, stop it, you control freaks. And boys and girls, yeah, when you leave your mommy and daddy's house, leave.
11: Talking about all the adults that move back in?
10: Period. Leave. Leave emotionally. Uh-oh. Set up your own household to where you and your husband, you and your wife are a family unit, and these other people are separate from you. You don't keep your you don't stay on your mother's cell phone plan. What are you, 14? You know, get your own Netflix account. For God's sakes.
11: Hold on.
10: This is one I just ripped our own family on.
11: Hypocritical. I pay my own.
10: I know.
11: I pay my own Netflix.
10: But I just, you know.
11: We have found out other Ramsey children.
10: I just discovered that my wife gave our code to one of the other people in our family, and I had a duck fit. I'm like, you're a grown human being. Get your own freaking Netflix account. You don't need to suck off. That's ridiculous.
11: Okay, that's okay. I know.
10: No, get your own. You pay your own insurance. Have a life.
11: The worst, I think, is people sharing Amazon Prime accounts with their parents. I'm like, I don't want to.
10: Well, now I know exactly what all your spending pattern
11: is. I know. I'm like, no. Stay out of my life.
10: I don't want to know when you order toilet paper.
11: I got a new Mahjong set, and I don't want you to know about it.
10: Okay. I wouldn't have known anyway, but your mother might have, yeah.
11: No, but for real, though, there is a separation to happen. It's very important.
10: And the problem is,
12: well, we're going to pay the grandkids.
10: No! You're broke! Stop it!
11: But
10: be grown-ups.
11: But if you have the money, be generous and give without strings attached.
10: That's wonderful.
11: And be generous.
10: That's wonderful.
11: Be generous.
10: But then there's no strings attached.
11: That's right.
10: The borrower is slave to the lender, and you're not the freaking exception. 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
13: ABC News. I'm Stephanie Officer. The Hawk Fire in Nevada now burning across more than 15,000 acres. The National Guard is there while firefighters try to save homes from the fast-moving flames. ABC's Melissa Adon in Reno.
14: Jennifer Alvarado had to scramble when she got the call to evacuate her young daughter on that cot, still in her cheerleader uniform.
15: The Red Cross has been amazing, but we all want to go home.
13: In an exclusive interview with ABC News, Austin Metcalf's father, Jeff, says he does not believe Carmelo Anthony's conviction and prison sentence can bring his family justice. This after a judge denied Carmelo Anthony's request for a new trial in the fatal stabbing of his then 17-year-old son at a Texas high school track meet. Metcalf saying he got handed a life sentence along with the rest of his family. Now, 19-year-old Anthony was convicted of murder in June and sentenced to 35 years behind bars. This is ABC News.
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18: I'm your 2 Prime News Pinpoint Weather meteorologist Liz McGiffin. A few showers and thunderstorms will linger this evening, followed by clearing tonight as low temperatures dip down toward 60 degrees. Tuesday starts off with sunshine, then with the heat of the afternoon, we'll see temperatures climb up toward 90 degrees, alongside increasing clouds and a few afternoon evening thunderstorms. Looking similar on Wednesday and Thursday, we'll start off the day with plenty of sunshine, then as high temperatures climb to the mid to upper 80s, we'll bring back in the chance for a few thunderstorms.
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0: Shotgun snap, Bo to the end zone. Ball is caught. That is a great catch by Courtland Sutton. Denver touchdown.
5: Can the defense continue to dominate?
1: But because it's defense, and nationally we hate defense because fans hate defense, we are saying, oh, it's not sustainable. You can't do that. Well, for 2 years in a row, you're talking about one of the elite defenses in the NFL. So don't tell me it's not sustainable. Because it sure seems like it right now.
5: Will this be a breakthrough year for Bo Nix?
2: I think the key to this Denver Broncos offense and that next step for Bo Nix and the Denver Broncos is Jaylen Waddle. I think it's going to be a breakout year for Bo Nix.
5: Will the Broncos make it to the playoffs again?
0: Allen pumps once, loads it up, home run ball down the middle of the field. Ball's intercepted. P.J. Locke with the interception. Down the east sideline he goes, and the Broncos have it at their own 40.
5: Broncos games and talk are on Northern Colorado's voice. 103.1 and 1310, KFKA.
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3: Welcome back to the Ramsey Show in the Fairwinds Credit Union Studio. I'm Dave Ramsey, Rachel Cruz, Ramsey personality. My daughter is my co-host today. Jason's in Pensacola. Hi, Jason. How are you?
4: I'm fine. How are you?
3: Better than I deserve. What's up?
4: Well, I have some serious questions based on some serious debt. Basically, I got sick about 5 years ago, and I've been in remission for quite a few years now. I was released to go back to work. But in that time, it was a month after we bought our house that I found out I was sick. So I was a firefighter for 30 years, and I was medically retired. Of course, I had to wait on the government to pay me for, you know, workman's comp, except me for being, getting cancer on the job. And then once they paid me, of course, I used my credit cards to pay, keep my house afloat that we had just bought, and, medical bills and other things. And so basically I have zero retirement. I'm 51 years old, married, all my kids are grown. And we own a house and about, not counting my truck payment, about $40,000 in credit cards.
3: Okay.
4: And I don't know what to do. I just know that I'm tired of living like this.
3: But you beat cancer.
4: Yes, sir.
3: You beat cancer, right?
4: Yes, sir.
3: Wow.
11: Well, that's the number one victory, Jason. You're still here. It's amazing.
3: That's a big deal.
11: It's amazing.
3: Yeah. Congratulations, Fida.
11: It's a hard road.
3: Yeah, way to go.
4: Yes.
3: So, what's the truck? What do you owe on the truck?
4: About $40,000.
3: And what's it worth?
4: I'm upside down, underwater, about $8,000 to $10,000.
3: So you looked it up, and you can sell it for $30,000.
4: Yes, sir. I've been offered $30,000 from
3: the dealer,
4: Kelly Blue Book. The dealer called me and offered me that much.
3: That means you probably can get $35,000 for it. Okay. Because that's a wholesale offer, which is not evil.
4: Yes,
3: it's just a low offer because they're trying to turn it and make money on it. Now, then, and your credit card debt is how much?
4: About $40,000.
3: So you got $80,000
4: total. Between me and my wife.
3: Yeah, but you have $40,000 in addition to your, so $80,000 total.
4: Yes, sir.
3: Okay, gotcha. And you are retired medically from the fire department, and you are paid what a month from that?
4: I bring home about $900 after all my health insurance and everything comes out.
3: $900 a month.
4: And then $900 a month. And then I went, once I was released to go back to work, I went and got a full-time job. And I make that much I bring home every biweekly. And then
3: how much do you bring home from that job?
4: About $900 biweekly.
3: Oh, I see.
4: So $1,800.
3: So $1,800.
4: Another $1,800. And then my wife brings home about $1,400 and something biweekly.
3: Mm-hmm.
4: And I've never done, I was passed your name via the church.
3: Mm-hmm.
4: So I started listening to your podcasts about 2 weeks ago.
3: Mm-hmm.
4: And I know, on the first, because I went and got a second, I went and got a third and fourth job. So I'm side hustling about $1,000 to $1,200 a month.
3: Good. Okay, so we got about $5,000 or $6,000 coming in total then.
4: Yes, sir. We went from making $99,000 a year,
3: mm-hmm.
4: and then I'm bringing home about $1,000 a month. Between me and my wife, we're bringing home about $1,000 a month with side hustle.
3: Yeah. Okay.
11: So about $6,800.
3: Yeah.
11: With the side hustle.
3: Yeah.
4: Yes, ma'am.
11: It's great, Jason. Good. Great.
3: Yeah, you're not afraid of work. So it sounds like your health has recovered pretty well.
4: Yes, sir. I just had a section of each kidney cut out.
3: Okay. But you're back and
4: back and working, and I'm not afraid to work.
3: Your new job is your new career. The 1800 is what?
4: I deliver nuclear medicine.
3: Okay. It's a delivery job. Okay.
4: All right. Yes, sir. Cool. Delivering nuclear medicine to hospitals. So
3: gotcha.
4: That's the way I figured I could still help.
3: Yeah, sure.
4: They helped me, so now I'm helping them.
11: I just wonder, Jason, if you're able to sell this truck, take mm-hmm. out a small loan of maybe okay. 14, go get a $4,000 mm-hmm. car, have the difference mm-hmm. of the 10. Put all that together, and then your credit card. And if you guys can throw $2,000 a month at this debt, you could be out in 2 years.
4: Okay.
3: And then you'll be in a position to rebuild your retirement.
11: Yeah. Yeah.
3: Now the other piece that goes with this is, you made a lot more than this when you worked for the fire department, didn't you?
4: Yes, sir. I was a federal firefighter, so I worked on the base.
3: Oh wow. Okay.
4: I was civil service.
3: Yeah, but you were making a lot more than 1800 a month. Yeah. Okay. So.
4: Oh yeah, we were making about nine. I was making about 90 before, not even counting my wife, and yeah. then mm-hmm. we dropped it. Now I make about one with my retirement about 27.
3: Okay. So, yes, I would sell the truck and get a $4,000 car and start working on the credit card debt and work 8 jobs. That's what you're doing. Every bit of that makes sense to me. I also would tell you that you're in chapter 2. Chapter 1 was a $90,000 firefighter. Chapter 2 is not an $1,800 delivery driver. That's a temporary stop.
4: Yes, sir.
3: So we got to figure out what Chapter 2 is that's $90,000 or $120,000 a year, because you're only 51.
4: Yes, sir.
3: So you've got lots of time to do lots of things, and you know a lot about things in and around emergency care, first responder stuff.
11: Yeah.
3: There's a lot of options and things that you may be able to do there. And I would explore every bit of that and say, okay, what do I want to be when I grow up?
11: Mm-hmm.
3: I'm starting fresh. And what you did is you landed on your feet, got anything you could get so you could get back to work. And this enables you to get back to work and help people, which is good, but you're not making any money. And so I want you to go help people and make a lot of money. And because it cleans up your life, and it's the final step of your rebound is to get your income back up to where it was, not just your debt or your finances back where they were.
11: Yeah, because if you can,
3: earn
11: Jason,
3: that kind of money, you can get out of this mess fast.
11: Yeah, absolutely. And then, you know, just think, you got you working, you know, 10, 15 years. And if you invested $3,000 a month, just threw a ton at retirement every single month, it'd be about $640,000
3: to retire.
11: Is what it comes out to be.
3: You can retire a millionaire.
11: Yeah, at 10%. So I mean, even if there were some great months going on, and if you went a little bit, you know, more and worked a little more, I mean, all of it, like the numbers really can work in your favor.
3: Yeah, but part of this is you have to emotionally recover from thinking you were going to die. And from recovering, you recover mentally. I mean, you have to recover mentally and emotionally, and then start to see, you know, the possibilities again
11: and
3: in
11: what
3: your
11: it,
3: income
11: and the frustration of cancer, like what it's taken
3: oh,
11: from
3: yeah,
11: you, your health,
3: stole from
11: and
3: me.
11: Then your money, you know, your retirement, everything.
3: Stole
11: like,
3: everything.
11: It's
3: like
11: so
3: a thief.
11: Defeating, so defeating,
3: maddening.
11: But the fact that you are here, Jason,
3: amen.
11: And you and your wife on the same page,
3: amen.
11: You really can make a great second chapter of your life. So we're
3: going to send you a
11: that.
3: Copy of Finding the Work You're Wired to Do by Ken Coleman. I hope it'll help you.

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3: To most people, Coach Speak is this.
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12: Today's question comes from Evan in South Dakota. I hear you talk
0: in all states.
12: Today's question comes from Evan in South Dakota. I hear you talk frequently to callers who have high car payments and are

0: and a lot of people's grandparents who have a car that's literally been sitting in the driveway. It's probably older, but the mileage is so low because they're not using it a ton.
1: Got a lot of life left in it.
0: Yes, yes. And if you go, I mean, honestly, if you look on Craigslist, Facebook Marketplace, you can do some research and find. And again, you're going to be in this car for maybe 9 months and then you move again. Like, it's not like you're going to be in it long term. There may be moving up slowly, slowly, slowly out of it, out of that price range. But we see it a lot that people have it. So you want to make sure you have an inspection, right? You go to a mechanic, make sure they look over it. And if there's anything obviously wrong with it that's going to cost you a lot, then don't do it. But
1: yeah, and part of that is research the type of car. An old Chevy Chevette is not good because they weren't good when they were new. So, I mean, an old Dodge Neon is not good because it wasn't good when it was new. So get a car that has some life to it. You know, the Toyota Camry, the Honda Accord, those kinds of things. They're very seldom sexy cars, but they're cars that just are workhorses, and they go and they go and they go. They're ever-ready bunnies. They go and they go and they go and they go. Okay, and that is, it's not a forever thing.
0: Mm-mm.
1: It's you drive like no one else, so later you can drive like no one else. Now, let's go ahead and parlay this into, he mentioned one thing here that I want to add to this. I travel a lot for work. Now, I don't know what that means in your case, Evan, but I will tell you this. There's a mistake that a lot of people make that are literally on the road every day. Now, if you travel a lot for work, it means you drive out of town and you're there all week and you drive back. That's different. But if you're putting 50,000 miles a year on a car,
0: mm-hmm.
1: you're destroying whatever you drive. Because you put 50,000 miles on a car, you've destroyed its value. And so the value is going to not only go down normally, it's going to go off a cliff. You're going to lose value like crazy. And so when you're a road warrior, because you're in sales or you're in mm-hmm. whatever you're driving is an expense. That's all it is. It's not a luxury. I drive 12 minutes to work. That's a luxury. I can drive whatever I want, and I'm not destroying it. Okay? But if you're driving 50,000 miles a year, you're turning, and you drive a $50,000 car, you're turning it into a $5,000 car, $10,000 car.
0: And I do wonder for your work, because one of my good friends, I mean, she goes, we're in Nashville, but she goes to Chattanooga, Birmingham, Huntsville. I mean, she's doing day trips.
1: If you're doing that, the $4,000 or $5,000 car is probably not what you want.
0: No, but work furnishes for a lot of people.
1: Some people, or it gives them money.
0: Money, yeah. So I'm curious what that reimbursement looks like
1: if you've got reimbursement
0: for you, Evan. Yeah.
1: But reimbursement does not require you be in debt.
0: Yeah.
1: It just requires, in some cases, that you have a car of a certain age. So here's the thing. If you're putting that kind of miles on a car, I wouldn't drive more than a $20,000 car. But I wouldn't drive a $5,000 car either because it's not going to be reliable.
0: Mm-hmm.
1: So you need to drive the least vehicle that will, in quotes, get the job done. And let me tell you what that means. It means it's reasonably comfortable because you're in it all the time. So, again, we're not putting you in a smart car for 12 hours a day. You'd be in a chiropractor. Okay, so it has to be reasonably comfortable, and it has to be reliable. So, again, I'm back in a Honda Accord. I'm back in a Toyota Camry.
0: A RAV4. You know what I mean?
1: Back in a Chevy pickup, a Ford pickup, you know, any of that. Depending on your gas mileage and what you're doing and what you're hauling, and what you're selling, all that kind of stuff. So, but you want something that's dependable and comfortable, but you don't drive an expensive car or truck when you're doing this, because you're destroying the freaking thing, value-wise. So quit going and, that goes for my friends that are real estate agents. Quit buying $200,000 cars to show houses in. We all know you can't drive. You drive over the edge of a curb, run into a mailbox, hit something, because you're always paying attention to something else. Oh, look, there's a house for sale. And you're whipping around. And real estate agents, I'm one of them, we're ADD, and you're just all over the place. So quit buying expensive cars. Buy a reasonably nice car to show houses in. But no one buys a car because buys a house because you had a $200,000 car versus you had a $50,000 car. Nobody does. That's just bull crap. That's in your head, and you're justifying buying something you can't afford. Stop it. So all of that to say, Rachel's right. When you're doing the $4,000 to $5,000, there's plenty of good ones, but they're usually not cool. They're not cool cars.
0: Well, they're not, and it's not long term.
1: No one's
0: going to
1: stop.

0: stoplight and go woo-hoo.
1: Well, it might be 7 months, and you're going to have to trade out again, which is a pain. But if it's the thing that gets you out of debt the fastest, that's the inconvenience. That's worth it.
0: We did it. We drove a borrowed car that had 400,000 miles on it, and I drove it for 400,000 miles.
1: No.
0: It did. It was an old Cadillac. It had predominant color was Bondo. The vinyl roof was torn loose. We drove it for 3 months. I told people we drove it for 10 years in 1 3-month period. It felt like 10 years. But I didn't have a car payment, and I saved up $1,000 because I wanted to get rid of this. And I took it back to my friend and gave it back to him. He loaned it to me because he knew how broke I was. And then I got a $1,000 car, and that $1,000 car, believe it or not, got totaled. I left it in a parking lot, and some people beat it up. And I actually, for some stupid reason, put insurance on it, and I got $2,000 from the insurance company. So I put $1,200 with it, went and bought a $3,200 car, and then we sold that about a year later for $3,200. It didn't go down. It was already, you know, and then we bought a $10,000 car, and so on. And so that's how we did it, and you can do it too. But your friends are not impressed.
1: The brown car?
0: That's the 3,200 one. Yeah. You remember it. The front-wheel drive Oldsmobile. It's pretty ugly.
1: Well, and the vinyl roof, was detached. So every time would stop, it would just bubble up.
0: Yeah, yeah.
1: I do remember that.
0: Yeah. But I'm
1: poking. I'm not
0: spending money to impress you at a stoplight. I don't even know you. I'm just trying to feed my kids. You know, I'm just trying to eat. I'm just trying to get out of this mess and never come back. I drove like no one else, so now what I drive is anything I want. And I don't buy cars for what other people think. I buy cars now because I like them. And that's kind of a problem because I like a lot of them. But it's, you know, you can get there. If you live like no one else, later you can live and give like no one else. So road warriors, quit wasting your money. And those of you that are driving hoopties, they're not all bad. And Rachel's point is really valid. You're probably not doing this for even a year. That car only needs to last you a year.
1: Yeah, some people think the car buying, and I can get in this mindset where it's
0: permanent.
1: It feels like I'm going to have to drive this so the wheels fall. Like I have to drive this forever, never. And it's like, no, it's okay.
0: I can just get another one.
1: You're fine. Yes.
0: It's not a house.
1: It's not a house.
0: You could just
1: sell
0: it.
1: Not a house, yes.
0: You could buy a different one every week. I mean, other than the tax problem and the registration, it's, you know. You could just.
1: It's not a long-term thing.
0: No.
1: Yeah,
0: so you don't feel so permanent. And so here's the thing. If you don't have a car payment for 12 months and your car payment was $1,000, that's $12,000. 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
1: I'm your 2 Prime News Pinpoint Weather meteorologist, Liz McGiffin. A few showers and thunderstorms will linger this evening, followed by clearing tonight as low temperatures dip down towards 60 degrees. Tuesday starts off with sunshine, then with the heat of the afternoon, we'll see temperatures climb up toward 90 degrees, alongside increasing clouds and a few afternoon-evening thunderstorms. Looking similar on Wednesday and Thursday, we'll start off the day with plenty of sunshine, then as high temperatures climb to the mid to upper 80s, we'll bring back in the chance for a few thunderstorms.
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17: Alan is in Indianapolis. Hey, Alan, how are you?
18: I'm all right. How are you?
17: Better than I deserve. What's up?
18: So I'm looking for some help getting my fiance on board with sticking to a budget.
17: Okay. How long have you been engaged?
18: We've been engaged for about a year.
17: Okay. And when will you be getting married?
18: Well, we haven't set a solid date on it yet. We've got a one-year-old, so between taking care of him and I'd like to be a little bit better out of debt before we get married.
17: Why? You already had a baby.
18: Back. Yeah.
17: And what's the point? Might as well get married.
18: Yeah.
17: Okay. Anyway, side subject. All right. Now, the...
19: How old are you guys, Alan?
18: I'm 26 and she's 25.
19: Okay, great. And what's the conversations been like about budgeting together? You're not married, so you technically should still be on separate budgets with separate incomes and everything until you're legally married, just to protect. She needs that protection for her, and you need that protection for you. But
18: Well, she won't be entirely honest about how much debt she has. I know it's excess of $15,000.
19: Why won't she be honest?
18: You know, I don't think she wants to tell me how much, and I know she hasn't been paying a lot of it. She moved away from her hometown to move down with me, and I've been the primary source of income for both of us since that happened.
19: You think she has $15,000 in debt or savings?
18: Debt.
19: Debt, okay. And why would she not want to be honest with you?
18: I think she's embarrassed about it.
19: Because of the way you've presented it?
18: I mean, that could be some of it. I think she doesn't like where she's at, and she doesn't want to open up to me about it entirely because it's a vulnerable thing for her, and that's something that she kind of struggles with, being vulnerable, especially about stuff like that.
19: Okay, so I think that's probably more of the root issue, is that you guys are living together, you have a baby together, you're engaged to be married, and from a relational IQ stance, you guys don't have the relational equity to hold each other's situations. And does that feel like a red flag to you, that you guys can't be fully honest about what's going on?
18: Yeah, it definitely does.
19: Yeah. So I would work on having that conversation. And the way you present it, Alan, is really, really important. Because if she feels like crap when it comes to money, if she feels dumb, if she regrets all of this, and you're like, well, you need to be doing this and this and this, and you gotta, you know, sometimes people can come hard on someone that's already down. And so I would say to love her really well in that, and to have a lot of humility, a lot of grace. And your desire is to know her and to know her situation, and not to shame her, but for you guys to start working together to have a plan for your future, because your future, I'm hoping, is together, right? And to be a married couple. And so to make some progress forward.
17: What do you
19: some
17: make?
19: Steps.
18: So last year I made about $96,000.
17: Okay. What do you do?
18: I'm a law enforcement officer.
17: Okay, good. Okay. Well, if what, the way I answer questions and the way we always have on the Ramsey Show is, what would I do if I woke up in your shoes? Knowing what I know about the data that's out there and what it takes to win in a marriage and what it, the data that's on that and the data that's what it takes to win to build wealth. And by the way, they're pretty similar, which is interesting. So the single people that are 30 that are living together have a net worth that's somewhere around 14 times smaller than the married people that are 30 that are living together. And so the data tells us that marriage tends towards a much better financial situation versus being in the being in shacked up, okay? That's what the data tells us. Uh-huh. So now that I know that, I'm getting married this weekend. I already
19: Not for the money.
17: But I have a child.
19: But you have a quality, yes.
17: I'm taking this lady. I'm already taking care
19: of her.
17: You're
19: basically married, Alan.
17: You might as well be. And so go ahead and get that done. And there's no, like, I have to get out of debt first. I didn't have to wait to have a baby. So no, I mean, that's a lot bigger deal than getting out of debt. So that's what I would do. I'd get married this weekend. And then to Rachel's point, I would begin to say, okay, we are going to work on all of our prosperity and all of our bright future together. And we together are going to make decisions that caused that to happen. And so, and I'm going to help and you're going to help and we're both going to have a vote and we need to sit down and say, okay, what's blocking that? And so whatever debt you got, hon, we're going to clean it up right quick. That's our first thing. And then we're going to start saving money for retirement. I mean, save money for an emergency fund. Then we're going to save money for a down payment. Then we're going to save money for retirement. Then we're going to save money for junior's college fund. And then we're going to pay off the house and we're going to become millionaires in the next 12 years. And we are going to sit down together, and we're going to look at that, and we're both going to tell each other everything about everything, and I'm going to help, and you're going to help. And that's what Rachel's talking about, building relational equity, and there's no shaming in that. It's like, you did what? You know, unless we agree to doing something, you go back and do something else.
19: Yeah, but the power dynamic in the situation, I mean, is she home with the baby, Alan? Because you said she's not bringing home an income, right?
18: She works part time. Because she feels like she needs time out of the house, and I'm not going to be one to argue with that.
19: Okay. So. Yeah. No, it's great. It's great.
17: So that's what I would do. I want us to be aligned on saving money. I want us to be aligned on getting out of debt. I want us to be aligned on what we're spending, and both of us talking about it, and both of us having a vote in this as a husband and wife team. And let's go see the pastor of the Justice of the Peace this weekend, and then let's go build our life together.
19: Yes.
17: And because you're trying to run around with one foot on the boat and one on the dock, and the boat keeps rocking, and you're going to end up in the lake.
19: Mm-hmm.
17: You know, and so you need to get all in to the boat or back off on the dock, one of the two.
19: And remember, Alan, money is it's not the end goal, right? Of marriage
17: it's
19: for you guys.
17: It's the working together thing.
19: It is. It's what it produces, what the money represents. When you guys are on the same page, you both have a voice, you're both being heard, both of your opinions matter. Like, all of that is a practice to every other part when you're talking about parenting and you're talking about in-law, right? Like, you're all the same person. And so when you can kind of work on one area of your life like that to get on the same page together, it's huge. And to know her and to serve her well, I mean, honestly, Alan, I mean, I would be like, you're a police officer. You know what to do. Step up, you know? Yeah. Step up and take care of her.
17: Yeah, you see the families every day that things aren't going well with.
19: Yeah.
17: And so, you can just, all you got to do is look at that and go, that's my anti-mentor. I'm going to go the other direction of those things. And none of the things Rachel and I have been talking about is what you're seeing.
19: Yeah, the life you can create, Alan, as a husband, as a father, like, all of that is incredible. Like, men that step up
17: to serve and protect
19: and take care of. Yes, it is literally part of your DNA in your job. And when men do that and their wife, again, I'm so big on this, but they have an equal say, they have the ability to have an opinion and they are heard. Like, all of that together is beautiful. It is. I mean, almost every man I know.
17: And we also see it works.
19: And it works.
17: It's very practical.
19: Yes.
17: It absolutely works. What ends up happening is you have a high quality marriage And you've got lots of communication.
19: She feels secure.
17: Yeah.
19: You feel like you are doing your part.
17: Yep.
19: In stepping up. Like, all of that is in the conversation. I think there's a quality of marriage elsewhere that's so big that you get to step into, Alan. And not to shame her, but you get to walk beside and help. And it's a really, it's a beautiful thing. And thank God for that, for two parents like that with this baby, you know?
17: Good for this kid.
19: Yeah, absolutely.
17: Get married this weekend.

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4: Shotgun snap, Bo to the end zone. Ball is caught. That is a great catch by Courtland Sutton. Denver touchdown.
3: Can the defense continue to dominate?
5: But because it's defense, and nationally we hate defense because fans hate defense, we are saying, oh, it's not sustainable. You can't do that. Well, for 2 years in a row, you're talking about one of the elite defenses in the NFL, so don't tell me it's not sustainable. Because it sure seems like it right now.
3: Will this be a breakthrough year for Bo Nix?
6: I think the key to this Denver Broncos offense and that next step for Bo Nix and the Denver Broncos is Jaylen Waddle. I think it's going to be a breakout year for Bo Nix.
3: Will the Broncos make it to the playoffs again?
4: Allen pumps once, loads it up, home run ball down the middle of the field. Ball's intercepted. P.J. Lock with the interception. Down the east sideline he goes, and the Broncos have it at their own 40.
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0: Devin is with us in Denver. Hi, Devin. How are you?
13: Good. How are you today?
0: Better than I deserve. What's up?
13: I was a minority owner in an electrical business, and I had to sell it. Well, I sold out, and I'm going to get my payout, and I'm trying to decide if I invest in a mutual fund or pay off my mortgage, which is at 2 7/8%.
0: Okay.
13: On a 30-year mortgage with 25 years left.
0: What's the balance on your mortgage?
13: $422,000.
0: Wow. Nice payout. What's your payout?
13: Well,
0: what's your payout
13: going to be? $335,000.
0: Oh. So you don't have enough to pay off the mortgage?
13: No. No.
0: You don't have the other $100,000.
13: And I do have, I have about $90,000 in savings right now.
0: Oh.
13: But I was going to use that to start my business back up, mm-hmm. and keep that aside for our 3 to 6 months emergency fund.
0: Okay. All right. Well, the let's go back to the original premise, and then let's figure out what to do with your particular situation. The original premise is I don't want to pay off my 2 7/8, and rather I'd rather invest it instead. I would not go with that theory. That theory doesn't hold up when we study the actual data of people who become millionaires. When we studied 10,000 millionaires, the number of them that said, I borrowed on my home so that I could invest, and that made me a millionaire, was precisely zero. We didn't find a single millionaire that did that. And that's the essence of what you're doing. You're saying, when you don't pay off your house, it's the same as borrowing on it, right? And so, no, I'm always going to lead you to getting out of debt completely as fast as we can. But you've got some competing goals, and you don't have money to do this whole thing here. So there's something to think about. So how long have you been away from that business?
13: I'm still employed. I have to work here till the end of the year.
0: Oh, okay. All right. And what do you make?
13: Right now, I make $150,000.
0: Good.
13: $150,000.
0: Okay. And are you going to go in? I assume you've got a non-compete, so you're going into a different business?
13: The non-compete is not all of the existing customers. It's some of them. But I had my own business for 7 years, and I partnered with a person.
0: But you can go into the same industry again, but just not take the customers.
13: Yes, I can. Yes.
0: Okay. Wow, that's unusual. Good, good. Okay. And so you're going to go open up a new shop?
13: Yep.
0: Okay.
13: I had my own shop. My shop is still alive. I never turned it off. It just, for the past 3.5 years, it hasn't done any real business.
0: Okay. So why does it take so much money to turn it back on?
13: I guess I was, saving out of the leftover money.
0: I know, but I'm saying you said you needed 90 grand to turn it back on. Why does it take 90 grand to turn it back on?
13: It doesn't.
0: Okay,
13: 50,000 of it is our 6 months of emergency fund.
0: What is?
13: 6 months.
0: 60,000?
13: 50,000.
0: 50,000. So you have a $4,000 a month burn rate on your house. Okay.
13: Yes, sir.
0: All right. Okay, so 50,000 is that. So we got 40,000 there to start the business and or put towards the house, and we're getting 300 and something thousand towards 400 and something thousand on the mortgage. So what I would do in your shoes is I would just take the buyout and the 40,000 and separate the not set the 50 aside as your emergency fund. We're not touching that for anything, okay? Do you have any debt other than the house?
13: My wife's car has $9,000 and change.
0: Okay, pay that
13: off. And we're on track to, okay.
0: Pay that off today.
13: Okay.
0: Just write a check and pay it off, okay? So now we got $30,000 to start the business and $50,000 in emergency fund, but you don't have any payments but a house payment. Am I right?
13: Correct.
0: Okay. Now, then what I'm going to do is I'm going to take your $30,000 and park it with your buyout money in just a high-yield savings account for 6 months and let it just sit there while you get your business started. When you get your business started and you're back to making $100,000 a year again, which will be pretty quick, I suspect, because you're going to start working on it between now and the end of the year to kind of get it restarted. It's not going to be a cold start in January. Then when you get back to making $100,000 again, then I'm going to take that money and throw it at the mortgage and be done and be mostly done with the mortgage. And then your mortgage will be paid off in about 3 years or 2 years. If you do that.
13: Okay.
0: And when you don't have a house payment, it changes the way you do business. Your business will prosper. When you don't have a house payment, it changes everything. And people do not grasp it until they don't have a house payment. And then you take that huge cash flow that you've got without a house payment and you go become a multimillionaire. And really what this buyout has done is it sets you free mm-hmm. from all this debt. And it took me a minute to kind of wander around through our system to get you to where I would go. That's what I would do. I would not keep the mortgage like it's a pet just because it only eats a little.
14: Mm-hmm. Just requires a little bit.
0: Yeah.
14: It's still there.
0: 2 7/8.
14: Yeah.
0: Little bowl of dog food.
14: It's exciting, Devin, though. Make some big
0: wow.
14: headway.
0: You did great,
14: with some
0: man.
14: Of this. Yeah.
0: It's a great deal.
14: Well done.
0: Very good. Stacy's in Boise, Idaho. Hi, Stacy. How are you?
15: Hey, thanks for taking my call.
0: Sure. What's up?
15: So we have maybe an unusual problem. My husband and I have been on the same page for 27 of our 30-plus years of saving, scrimping, not spending money. And we are now at a very good, safe place. And I am comfortable starting to spend some of that money.
0: Good.
15: And
0: what's the safe place? What's your net worth?
15: Almost $12 million.
0: Well, yes, you should be able to enjoy some of your money now, for sure.
15: That's how I feel. And my husband is, you would think we're 1 month away from losing our house when I talk to him about things. Yeah. And it's
0: very hard for someone who has held so tightly to savings, particularly his nature as he's a saver, to loosen up and enjoy life. But that's why God sent him you.
15: It's just so, I feel like, you know, even on little things, I was telling your screener, just we both work from home. We have one car
0: Our
15: kids went to college.
0: You need a car.
15: I mean, that's weird, isn't it?
0: Yes, like, that's weird. Like, mm-hmm. You have $11 million, $12 million. You need to go buy a car. Yeah, for
14: it's
0: sure.
14: Like, it's like the parable of bigger barns. That's a classic to me. You're just building and building and
0: bigger
14: building
0: barns.
14: And building and building. For what?
0: For what? For what?
14: For what?
0: Just for another barn.
14: Yes.
0: No, that's not
15: but
0: why you do it.
15: How do I break through? Because
0: I don't know.
14: You're not going to be able to change him. It's going to have to be his work. That's deeply ingrained. If you got $12 million sitting there and you don't want to buy a car.
0: For your wife.
14: He's got some issues, Stacey.
0: Yeah.
14: God love him. But
15: right.
14: Yeah.
15: And that's what I.
14: How did he grow up with money? What's his story?
0: Poor.
15: Yeah, he grew up poor, but I'll tell you, I grew up more poor. I mean, I was the driving force here in our household of, like, you know, coupon clipping.
0: This is not a financial thing. It's not even a relational thing. It's a spiritual thing.
14: It is for him, yeah.
0: Godliness with contentment is great gain. And if you gain only from your money the fear of losing it, you didn't gain anything. And that's the parable of the bigger barns that Rachel's talking about in the Bible. And so enjoy some of it, be generous with some of it, and continue to save with some of it. And you should always be doing all three. I will tell you this, sometimes the way to get someone to loosen up on spending is first get them to loosen up on generosity, helping others with some of this money.
14: Hand up. Yep.
0: We need to allocate $100,000 a year to give away. That's going to blow your mind because you've never given that kind of money away. All you've done is save.
14: Yeah, to force yourself, Stacey, to give away $8,000 a month.
0: Yeah.
14: You have to. And it can be in tips. It can be to an orphanage. Like, but to do that.
0: An orphanage, shelter.
14: You'll hear of something going on and you'll write that check to help. I mean, there is some amazing things that happen in the world. And when you
0: your
14: get to participate in that.
0: Yeah, your money's making $1 million a year.
14: It opens that hands, and that freedom is what that does. It gives you freedom from money.
0: And then it allows you to, gives you an excuse to enjoy some of it.
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17: ABC News. I'm Stephanie Officer. A Supreme Court decision late Monday on President Trump's attempt to limit mail-in ballots ahead of the midterms. ABC's Jay O'Brien.
18: The Supreme Court giving the green light to President Trump to implement parts of an executive order aimed at limiting access to mail-in ballots while the broader issue works its way through the lower courts. Inside that executive order, requiring the Department of Homeland Security to create a federal registry of registered and eligible voters, and also requiring that the post office only send out ballots to people on those government lists.
17: The Trump administration says they're launching secondary sanctions for countries they say do business with Iran. Treasury Secretary Scott Bessent.
19: I'm not going to set timelines, but we do not have infinite patience here.
17: Tuesday marks exactly 25 years since the world lost R&B songstress Aaliyah and eight others in a tragic plane crash in the Bahamas. This is ABC News.
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22: I'm your 2 Prime News Pinpoint Weather meteorologist Liz McGiffin. A few showers and thunderstorms will linger this evening, followed by clearing tonight as low temperatures dip down toward 60 degrees. Tuesday starts off with sunshine, then with the heat of the afternoon, we'll see temperatures climb up toward 90 degrees, alongside increasing clouds and a few afternoon evening thunderstorms. Looking similar on Wednesday and Thursday, we'll start off the day with plenty of sunshine, then as high temperatures climb to the mid to upper 80s, we'll bring back in the chance for a few thunderstorms.
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28: 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Ball is caught. That is a great catch by Cortland Sutton. Denver touchdown.
27: Can the defense continue to dominate?
5: But because it's defense, and nationally we hate defense because fans hate defense, we are saying, oh, it's not sustainable. You can't do that. Well, for 2 years in a row, you're talking about one of the elite defenses in the NFL, so don't tell me it's not sustainable. Because it sure seems like it right now.
29: Will this be a breakthrough year for Bo Nix?
6: I think the key to this Denver Broncos offense and that next step for Bo Nix and the Denver Broncos is Jaylen Waddle. I think it's going to be a breakout year for Bo Nix.
29: Will the Broncos make it to the playoffs again?
4: Allen pumps once, loads it up, home run ball down the middle of the field. Ball's intercepted. P.J. Locke with the interception. Down the east sideline he goes, and the Broncos have it at their own 40.
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1: To most people, coach speak is this.
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0: Welcome back to the Ramsey Show in the Fair Winds Credit Union studio. Stephanie is with us in New Haven, Connecticut. Hi, Stephanie. How are you?
1: Good. And you?
0: Better than I deserve. What's up?
1: So my question is, I have an issue. I'm currently 6 months pregnant.
0: Yay!
1: My husband and I. Yes, with my second child. My husband and I are trying to get ready for this maternity leave, but we don't really have a solution. I am the breadwinner. I am an entrepreneur, so I won't be having really any income during my 3 month maternity leave. My husband doesn't know what to do. I don't really know what to do. We don't have any savings. We had a blow through most of our savings recently to get a heating and cooling system in our home, which was absolutely required because I just don't want to use space heaters anymore. Mm-hmm. And we're really trying to figure out what we're going to do. My husband thinks that he can't handle this. He doesn't want to get a part-time job. He thinks that we should just sell the house. And even though we have a 2.65% interest rate on our mortgage, he thinks we should just sell it and just live off his income and go back into a one-bedroom apartment.
0: What do you make?
1: So I bring home about roughly $6,000 a month.
2: Mm-hmm. Okay.
0: We're doing what?
1: I'm a consultant.
0: Oh, what kind of consultant?
1: I help businesses with grant writing and strategic plans.
0: Say again, we help businesses.
2: Strategic plans.
0: Strategic plans.
2: What does he do, Stephanie?
1: Payroll processing technician.
2: And how much does he bring in?
1: He brings home, this is net income, so he brings home about $3,500 a month.
2: Okay, and how much do you guys need?
0: How much is your house payment?
1: So we have one mortgage, which is $800. That's not escrowed. And then we have a second mortgage. It's $880.
2: And so that's what you guys are short. You're short $1,600 a month, basically, is what you're needing him to bring in for 3 months.
1: No, we have other expenses. So we have an auto loan. We have student loans.
2: Okay. So how much extra does he need to bring in a month for you guys to keep your situation?
1: I would say comfortably, it would be great if he could bring in an extra $3,000 because groceries, household expenses, and then upcoming with daycare. Mm-hmm. It's just
0: okay. All right. How much is the car payment?
1: Car payment is $350.
0: Okay. All right. Yes. He should pick up a part-time job, and you should keep your home. And you're self-employed. When we're self-employed, we don't get the same benefits as employees.
1: Right.
0: And so there's no reason for you to be off from work for 90 days.
2: Oh, man.
0: You're self-employed.
2: Nope. I'm
0: you
2: sorry.
0: Do strategic planning and consulting.
2: I disagree with that. You push a baby out and try to be somewhat normal 60 days later. So, nope.
0: This is what y'all signed up for.
2: Nope. Husband, get to work. Nope.
0: Yeah.
1: Mm-hmm. He doesn't want to get a part-time job.
2: Well, That's the problem. Go get a job, dude. Go get a job. Don't make your wife, after you've been through what you've been through, and you're, you should have seen me 60 days after a baby. No. Nope.
0: Yeah, well, it's a matter. It's a difference between whether you have to keep your house or not. You know.
2: I guess so. It just sucks.
0: You just decide. You both signed up for this. You're self-employed, and you plan to have a child, and you have no money. And instead of keeping the space heaters, you decided you had to have heat and air. Now you're going to sell the heat and air with the house, I guess.
2: Mm.
0: So you know, you've made some choices here that it painted yourself in the corner, and you're going to get paint on your feet.
2: That's fair. I hear that.
0: You're going to get paint on your feet. So you're going to have to decide. We have to choose our pain. Pain is coming. Okay? And the pain I would choose if I was in your all shoes is I'm with Rachel. He needs to go get 6 jobs and take care of his family and do all that if he can.
2: Yeah, but
0: if you can do a little bit of work from home that you're, you know, gradually re-entering faster than the 90-day swing, because you're not an employee. You took on running a business. And so, you know, you don't have a choice. You get to go back to work. That's it. If you want to keep the house, really both of you should be willing to do some of this. Or make the decision to sell the house. But I don't agree with him that he just gets to bail and do nothing. I'm with Rachel on that. That's you know, no.
2: That's crazy.
0: No, he needs to step up. And but I also think both of you made this mess. And so the thing I want to take away from this more than this particular situation is fixing how we got here,
2: mm-hmm.
0: which is, you know, no savings, lots of debt.
2: Owning a home.
0: Sell a
2: yes.
0: car. I'd sell a car before I'd sell the house.
2: 100%.
0: But it doesn't fix the problem. All right. If you told me $1,200, that car would have been gone about a minute and a half ago.
2: Yeah.
0: But it's not. It's $350, so it doesn't fix the problem mathematically to get rid of it. But, yeah, I think there's going to be pain. Now, the two of you look at it because of where we are. Now we have to decide what the name of our pain is.
2: Yeah. And, gosh, it would be – so the house conversation is always – we're getting more and more of these calls. And the housing market, people are frustrated. They're sometimes frustrated with our advice because we're very conservative on the numbers and what you can buy. But this is why. Like, if your house payment and
0: – $1,600.
2: And everything – yeah, like it's true. It's not that bad. Yeah.
0: It's not. It's just – they just have no money.
2: But when you buy a home and you're a homeowner
0: – you're stuck in this.
2: You're stuck. And to get rid of that,
0: it's expensive.
2: To have to move out and then go back and re-enter into the housing market.
0: Yeah. So what I would say to you, what I would say to you and your husband then is, we love you and we want you to win. 10 years from today, you'll be glad if he takes extra jobs and you take on work as you are able, reasonably after the baby.
2: Snapped.
0: Okay.
2: Got three kids. I was like,
0: Well, I know, but you know, when you're self-employed, there's a lot of times I've come to work sick for years and, you know, I don't have a choice. You know, I mean, I don't have a choice. If I blow out my knee, I put it in a cast, I come to work. I don't have a choice.
2: Do you understand that's very different than growing a human being?
0: I know. I'm not debating.
2: Like, I was sneezing a lot, but I came to work. Such a hero. Such a hero.
0: Oh, brother. Oh. Anyway, no, I'm telling you, the deal is this. If you have a major medical event, it's not unusual for people that are self-employed to be back at work a lot faster than an employee would be.
2: Okay, that's a fair statement. Okay. That's a
0: right.
2: fair
0: that's
2: statement.
0: That's all I'm saying.
2: I know.
0: So,
2: listen.
0: It's not sneezing.
2: But all, Dave's like, oh.
0: That was cute. That was good. I like that.
2: I had an earache one time, and I came to work,
0: one
2: though.
0: Time my nose was running.
2: I'm an owner. I'm an owner, and I came.
0: Well, I have. Yeah. Yeah, I'll tell you, you know, it's the other thing okay, let's if we're going to continue the fun, you know who comes to work in Tennessee when it's snowing? The people that own the business, not the employees. Not many of them.
2: And that own trucks.
0: Only the hardy of hardy employees
2: that
0: show up.
2: Trucks come in.
0: Well, that's it.
2: Listen, the Tesla doesn't have four-wheel drive. I ain't going to get on a piece of ice in Tennessee.
0: I wouldn't get on anything with that Tesla.
2: You won't even get in the Tesla.

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0: Rebecca is in Tampa. Hi, Rebecca. How are you?
10: I am great. How about yourself?
0: Better than I deserve. What's up?
10: Absolutely. So thank you for what you do. I am a single Christian mother, two teenage boys. Love them with all my heart. I have been blessed financially by God. I've been going through my healing journey as a Christian, and money is this step of the sanctification process I'm currently going through.
0: Wow.
10: My business, it's in an engineering field. There was a tragedy in Florida, which allowed my business to earn almost $1 million. But then the state mandate stopped, and now my income is back to around $200 to $250. In my excitement, I paid off everything, paid off a car, student loans, all my credit cards, tied about $50,000 to my church. Basically just spent it like it was going out of style and $1,000 to my church. Basically just spent it like it was going out of style and
0: you didn't spend it, you paid off debt.
10: I did, and then I incurred

0: a truck because my son does motocross. It's just been a lot. I got to the point where I was physically ill with how much I was spending. And I'm bringing in about $15,000 to $20,000 a month, but my bills are $11,000 without including gas, food, and everything else.
1: Okay.
0: So I'm making myself sick with how God has blessed me that I've been brought to tears, humbled. So when it comes to that humbling process,
1: He blessed you with the income. He didn't bless you with the house or the truck.
0: Absolutely.
1: Because the house and the truck don't have the blessings of the Lord have no sorrow added to them.
0: Mm-hmm.
1: And so the money didn't bring the sorrow. Mm-hmm. The income was wonderful, but the purchases did bring sorrow because of the debt. And so, or the lost money or whatever. Mm-hmm. So is the truck paid for?
0: I had an Escalade that I paid off. It was worth $22,000. So of course I went and bought a $62,000 pickup truck. With my son doing motocross.
1: I don't care about your son's motocross anymore. I'm already tired of it.
0: Yeah.
1: Okay. It's $62,000 to ride a bicycle. Give me a break. All right. So no, we're going to sell the truck. What do you owe on the truck?
0: I owe about $31,000.
1: Great. Get rid of it.
0: Mm-hmm.
1: You hate it.
0: Mm-hmm.
1: And he wasn't doing motocross with that pickup before. If he was, to go back to doing it the way he was doing it before you had the pickup. It didn't bring you joy.
0: It didn't
1: bring you joy.
0: Yeah.
1: Okay. So what about the house? Are we going to sell it?
0: No, I just bought it. I put $70,000 into renovation, so I have the house.
1: I know.
2: How much is your payment a month?
0: Yeah, I love the house. So my mortgage is $4,068, but when I was bringing in $20,000, I'm like, well, that's peanuts. But the construction loans is what got me. So I have one for $1,600 and another one for $2,400
2: on top of the mortgage.
0: Correct.
1: Yeah.
2: So it's $9,000 going to this
1: house.
2: Is
1: the construction completed?
0: Yes.
1: Okay. If you refinance the house and got a new mortgage that took out your first mortgage and the two construction loans, could you afford the payment?
0: Without a doubt, because I bring in about $20,000. It's just the $11,000 to $12,000.
1: Then refinance the house.
0: Okay.
1: Refinance the house and sell the truck. Now we've got a mortgage we can afford and we don't have a truck payment. Because the other thing about that truck is every time you look at it, you feel dumb. I bought stuff when I did something dumb, and the thing just kept reminding me I did something dumb. And you're not dumb. You make a lot of money. You're smart.
0: Mm-hmm.
1: But you did a couple dumb things. That's okay. Mm-hmm. We've all done dumb things. I got a PhD in DUMB.
0: I've made $150 to $200 a year, and my lights have always been turned out in my home, even when my home was $1,500 a month. How?
1: Yep.
0: I've told my kids are amazing. I said, guys, we need a change because their dad's a multimillionaire. He's retired at 48, but he doesn't do anything for the kids or with the kids.
2: Are y'all married?
1: She said she's single.
2: Oh, you're single.
0: No,
2: I'm sorry. Okay.
0: We're divorced.
2: Okay. Gotcha.
1: Well, that's him.
0: I love doing things with them because I feel like.
1: Yeah, but you can't do that. You can't do that and put it in the foolish column.
0: Yeah. Yeah.
1: Because the things you outlined for us, the things that you did that you were ashamed of, that were bothering you, that you were regretting, right?
0: Mm-hmm.
1: And so let's just undo those things or restructure them to where they work in your world, and your peace comes back, and then we clean up the debt. So would you be debt-free if the truck was gone and you refinanced the house, except for the house?
0: Yeah, I have no credit card, no student loan. I have nothing else.
1: Because you cleaned all that up in that first blush, which
2: and Rebecca,
1: was smart.
2: And you need to be – and do a monthly budget. You need some control. It feels a little bit just
1: chaotic.
0: I do reserve studies for high rise. That's literally what I do. I do budgets
2: Perfect.
0: For other people, and it makes me barf that I can't. But
2: no,
0: with BMX and motocross – it's so hard because we have state. I've spent thousands every month traveling, staying in hotels for racing. So I go, how do I do a budget? And I don't know what my expenses are. The bike breaks. He needs clip shoes. That's $1,000.
1: Okay.
0: I've made that an excuse because I could still budget without that. I could leave
2: Well, you need to figure out, on average, here's how much I spend on my son's motocross, right?
1: And can I afford it?
2: And
1: what you just described

0: Didn't sound like you could afford it.
1: Well, I believe I could if I just stopped getting Chipotle and DoorDash every week.
0: Well, okay.
2: Well, maybe.
0: I don't think that's the thing. I kind of think this motocross thing's out of control. It sounds
2: your
0: like
2: kid
0: it's
2: may
0: way
2: need to hear
0: the
2: word no.
0: Yeah, it's probably no is probably a word he needs to be introduced to.
2: And don't feel guilty about that, Rebecca. Sometimes,
0: by the way, he's not going to make a living at 48 years old doing motocross.
2: Yeah, either. But as and we hear this with a lot of divorce situations, that there is this overcompensating
0: Disney mom
2: of it, and I get why you want your kids to have great experiences and a great all of it.
0: But you can't go broke doing it.
2: Yeah,
0: and there is a limit. You're not in Congress.
2: So I would figure out how much on average are you spending a month on motocross. Make that a line item.
0: Or set a budget up and say we're not spending more than that.
2: Yeah, exactly. Well, just in that, but then you got to, you know what I mean? Like that's the great thing about a budget is you get to put your money where you value. So Rebecca, if you really do value this for your son and out to eat, it has not much in it. In order to make that happen, you get to decide that, Rebecca. You're an adult. That's what the budget is. You get to make that decision on where you want your money to go. Yeah. But it has to be purposeful. Or you're going to feel out of control constantly and always asking, can I do this? Can I do that? The budget is permission to spend. It's where your values are. And so, I think that's going to be a big change for you in a really positive direction once
0: I'm
2: you sell this truck.
0: I'm 100% sure you need to spend less on motocross. And I'm 100% sure that you need to put a limit on it. Because right now you spend whatever comes up and never ask a question. And then look back later and go, oh, those clip-ons were $1,000. No, couldn't afford it this month.
2: And depending on the age of the kid, maybe he gets a job and pays for half of it, too.
0: Yeah. Or maybe he needs to win a race and get some prize money. I don't know.
2: I don't know how that world works. I don't know.
0: Yeah. Hey, folks, changing gears here for a second. George and I will be doing the Investing Essentials virtual event next Tuesday and Wednesday. Anyone can become a millionaire. It's not that complicated. We've shown a whole lot of millions of people how to do it. This is the only place. We've only done this a couple times. This is, I think, the third time we've done one of these. 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
1: I'm your 2 Prime News Pinpoint weather meteorologist, Liz McGiffin. A few showers and thunderstorms will linger this evening, followed by clearing tonight as low temperatures dip down toward 60 degrees. Tuesday starts off with sunshine, then with the heat of the afternoon, we'll see temperatures climb up toward 90 degrees, alongside increasing clouds and a few afternoon-evening thunderstorms. Looking similar on Wednesday and Thursday, we'll start off the day with plenty of sunshine, then as high temperatures climb to the mid to upper 80s, we'll bring back in the chance for a few thunderstorms.
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16: The debt-free stage, Colton and Allie join us, which means they're debt-free. Congratulations, you two. How are you?
17: Good.
18: Thank you. We're doing good.
16: Excellent. Where do you guys live?
17: We're from Hillman, Michigan.
16: Which is near what?
17: Alpena, Michigan.
16: Which is near what?
17: Northern Northeast Michigan.
16: Ah, okay. Thank you.
18: You got the glove.
16: Thank you. Yep. I had to get something going.
17: Yes. Right.
16: Way to go. Well, thank you for coming all the way to Tennessee. Where did you guys, how much debt have you paid off?
18: Paid off $140,000.
16: Wow.
18: Amazing.
16: How long did that take?
18: 22 months.
16: Good for you. And your range of income during that 2 years?
18: I'm around $150,000 to $170,000.
16: Wow. What do you guys do for a living?
17: I'm an electrician.
16: Mm-hmm.
18: And I work in mergers and acquisitions.
16: Ah, very good. And you're killing it. Way to go, y'all. What kind of debt was your $140,000?
18: It was our mortgage.
16: You paid off your house!
18: Oh.
16: You guys are so weird!
18: How old
16: are you two?
17: I'm 24.
18: And I'm 23.
19: But you can't buy a house in America today. We have an affordability crisis.
18: Oh,
19: but you two
18: gosh.
19: Not only bought one at 24 and 22?
18: 23.
19: And you paid off. What's the house worth?
18: About $250,000.
0: Good.
16: Oh, it's a good-looking house, too.
0: I love your planters.
18: Thank you.
0: Love the hanging planters.
17: She gets all the credit
16: for
17: that.
16: That's a great starter house.
0: Well done, y'all.
16: So how long y'all been married?
17: About 3 years.
16: Okay.
17: Just over 3 years.
16: So a little bit into the marriage, like a year into the marriage, you went, we buy the house at that point?
17: Yeah.
16: And then you went, we're tearing into this thing. We're going to knock it out.
17: Yeah, we were on the same page right when we got married.
16: Okay. So how did all this Ramsey stuff infect you guys?
17: I actually basically grew up with it and then kind of infected her once we started to hang out and get married.
16: There's no vaccine.
0: But did you guys have any student loan debt or anything going into the marriage? Like, you guys went in debt-free?
18: We're actually high school sweethearts. So we actually started dating when we were 14, and he showed me the Dave Ramsey podcast. We actually worked at a berry farm together, and so, like, in the summers. And so we'd actually listen to the podcast while we're picking strawberries and raspberries.
0: Okay. Through school? Did you guys do school?
18: So, yes. Yeah, so we paid our way through school. We had we were both on the same page, no student loans. We paid through our wedding, so we didn't want to have any debt going into the marriage.
16: You guys are like unicorns.
0: Unbelievable.
16: You're amazing. So what's your degree in?
18: Financial planning.
16: Of course.
17: And I just had a certificate, electrical certificate.
16: Oh, yeah.
0: Yes,
16: you got
0: yes.
16: Your, did your apprenticeship and all that.
17: Yep.
16: Yeah. And you're both killing it. Way to go. And what'd you pay for the house?
17: I was
18: 225.
17: Yeah, 225.
16: Okay. Wow.
0: Amazing, you guys. And within 3 years, right? 2 years.
17: Yes.
0: 2 years, you said.
17: Yep.
18: 2 years. Yeah, 2 years. And.
0: Okay, so what did life look like? Because you guys are newlyweds. What did you do lifestyle-wise to
16: pay off $140,000 in 22 months?
0: To pay this off? Was it just like, we're going to cut everything and go intense? Or do you feel like you kind of did what you wanted still and threw extra? Like, how did you do it?
18: Yeah, we didn't feel like, I mean, we were still doing what we wanted to do. We still went on multiple vacations. We actually did some house renovations. Mostly what we did is we lived on his income, and then anything I made, we just threw at the house.
0: Okay.
18: So we just basically lived on one income, and threw my income at the house.
0: And did it.
16: I just figured it out. So, you know these guys on TikTok that say Dave Ramsey bought his first house for a box of strawberries.
17: Yeah.
16: That's what they did. That's what they did. They picked berries. That's how they did
0: for college.
16: It.
17: That's right.
0: That
17: was
0: the Dave Ramsey plan.
16: That's it.
17: For a bucket of strawberries.
0: Oh, my gosh, you guys. Amazing.
20: Wow.
0: What do your parents say?
16: They got to be dancing.
17: Yeah, I think they're proud.
0: Yeah.
16: They're pretty sure you're not going to be in their basement.
17: No. They didn't think we were too crazy, so yeah. That was good.
16: Well, both taught you to work. They taught you to live like this. Both of you, you know, you had – that's hard work.
17: Yeah.
16: I mean, you're
17: yeah, I'm glad we're not doing it now.
16: Yeah. And if you do that, you're pretty sure you want to get an education. You're pretty sure you want to get a trade,
17: yeah.
16: Right?
17: Yeah. Yep.
16: So you don't end up there
0: How
16: for
0: How much
16: life.
0: Was your mortgage every month?
18: It was $1,236.
0: Mm-hmm. Okay. Yeah. That's amazing. I mean, what's crazy is if you, not that you have to live in this house forever, right? You guys can upgrade eventually if you want.
17: Yeah.
0: But if you just invested your house payment at your age of 26 all the way to 67, you'd have $16.5 million just
17: yeah.
0: investing your house payment from here on out.
17: Yep.
0: That's insane, y'all. Is that crazy?
17: Yeah.
0: It's crazy.
18: I have a financial calculator, so I do a lot of the financial
0: numbers. Oh, so she
18: numbers.
0: Knows. She yeah. knows. I know we have this new fancy studio phone. I was like, well, I want to plug in those numbers.
18: Yeah, I'm definitely the nerd.
0: Oh, my gosh. Okay, so does it feel different? I mean, you guys didn't have it for too long, but how does it feel?
17: It feels good.
18: It feels good. Awesome. It feels free. Like we don't have, it literally just felt like a deep breath. We can breathe. If anything happens, if I were to lose my job, if he were to lose his job,
17: that would be
18: we're,
17: fine.
18: We're okay.
0: Right. Yeah. Yes.
16: And on top of that, you're going to be a really, really, really okay.
17: Yeah.
16: That's
17: right. And generous.
0: Yes. Yeah. And generous. That's right.
16: Yeah, absolutely.
0: So what do you tell the young people listening? Because we have a lot of younger listeners now, a lot of Gen Z. What would you tell them if
16: about
0: they're sitting there
16: house.
0: At 24, 25? And they want to be you all eventually one day.
17: I would say, I know a lot of people say to be on the same page before you get married. I mean, that's, mm-hmm. yeah, definitely just be on the same page as each other.
0: Yeah.
18: And it's possible. I think a lot of times it's like we get so caught up in this victim mentality almost where it's like, yeah, I mean, expenses, groceries are expensive. Gas is expensive. Like we're feeling it too.
0: Mm-hmm.
18: But you don't have to let that be everything. Like
0: yes.
18: you can like, yeah, whatever you want your reality to be, you can go and fight for it. 100%. And there's power too. Like when you get married and you guys are on the same page working for the same goals and you're on the same track, there's a power in that.
16: Oh, it's a huge power.
0: Mm-hmm.
16: Yeah.
0: Amazing.
16: Like $170,000 worth of boom.
17: Yeah.
16: That's pretty stinking incredible.
0: That's amazing.
16: Man. So, I mean, you guys, you were not in debt or not been married long enough to really have felt that just the grotesque weight, it was kind of a brush with it.
17: Yeah.
16: So instead of that feeling the relief from that, I'm guessing you just really feel accomplished.
18: Yeah.
17: Yeah.
16: Like you really realize how sharp you are and how we really did this. And I'm just going to kind of walk around with my shoulders thrown back a little bit and be
17: mm-hmm.
16: proud.
17: Yep.
16: You should. I'm proud of you. And I know
18: Thank
16: your parents
18: you.
16: Are
17: Thanks.
16: Proud of you. And you're an example. Where we hear is that you can't buy
0: mm-hmm.
16: a house, you can't buy a house, you can't buy a house, and not only did you buy a house, but at 23 freaking years old, you paid it off. So I mean, shut up, hold my beer, right?
18: When
16: oh
18: we,
16: my gosh!
18: When we actually bought the house, our goal was to pay it off in hopefully less than 5 years, and it just kept kind of snowballing, and then we're like, oh, well, maybe 3 years, and then actually, then it was.
17: It's kind of addicting.
18: Yeah, yeah, it was addicting to see the number go down.
16: It's gamified is
17: yeah.
16: what it is.
0: Oh,
16: that's exactly what it is. That's hilarious.
0: Well, Colton, y'all are great.
16: Powerful. I'm so proud
0: well
16: of you.
0: Well done.
17: Thank
16: you're
17: going
16: to have so stinking much money. It's going to be ridiculous. And you're going to be able to be generous and change
17: yes.
16: your family tree
17: yep.
16: and then send your grandkids to pick strawberries later.
17: Yeah. Yep.
16: That's good. That'll be a good thing.
18: Hopefully for fun and not for work.
0: That's
17: yeah.
0: right. That's right.
16: Know.
0: As a hobby.
16: I don't know. I don't think
17: it was good money.
16: It's not the end of the world for 3 months. You can do a lot of stuff for 3 months.
17: Yep.
16: And yeah, you can pull a lot of things together. It's, man, I'm so proud of y'all. Very cool.
18: Thank
16: your
18: you.
16: Work ethic, your character, everything.
17: Thank you.
16: Stellar. Wow. Wow. Well, anytime someone wants to tell me that Gen Z is a bunch of losers, I tell them I have seen otherwise.
0: Colton Alley.
16: I have seen the Colton Alleys of the world. They come in here and they stand on this stage. They work on our team, and they're absolutely incredible. We love Gen Z. Not all of them, but we love them.
0: We
16: That's
0: do.
16: Right.
0: We love
16: We love the good ones. Yeah, their good ones are there. That's amazing. All right, Colton and Alley from Michigan, 23 and 24. Years old, 140,000 paid off, mortgage and everything in 22 months, making 150 to 170. Count it down. Let's hear a debt-free scream.
18: Three, two, one.
16: We're debt-free! Yeah! Yeah! Okay, moms and dads, I have a goal for you. Create another Colton and Allie for us. Some of you that are raising these little characters, turn them into Colton and Allie that can pick strawberries and pay off their house by the time they're 23.
0: Well, and all you parents with little kids on the debt-free journey, your kids are going to be that.
16: That's what they're going to be.
0: That's what they're going to be.
16: He grew up with this stuff. He grew up with it.

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4: Shotgun snap, Bo to the end zone. 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That is a great catch by Courtland Sutton. Denver touchdown.
3: Can the defense continue to dominate?
5: But because it's defense, and nationally we hate defense because fans hate defense, we are saying, oh, it's not sustainable. You can't do that. Well, for 2 years in a row, you're talking about one of the elite defenses in the NFL. 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
3: Will this be a breakthrough year for Bo Nix?
6: I think the key to this Denver Broncos offense and that next step for Bo Nix and the Denver Broncos is Jaylen Waddle. I think it's going to be a breakout year for Bo Nix.
3: Will the Broncos make it to the playoffs again?
4: Allen pumps once, loads it up, home run ball down the middle of the field. Ball's intercepted. P.J. Locke with the interception. Down the east sideline he goes, and the Broncos have it at their own 40.
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0: Always be prepared to give an answer to everyone who asks you, to give the reason for the hope that you have. 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John Wooden said, if you don't have time to do it right, when will you have time to do it over? 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Wesley is with us in Montgomery, Alabama. Hi, Wesley. How are you?
10: I'm doing great, Dave. How are you?
0: Better than I deserve. What's up?
10: All right. So I'm 21 years old. Me and my girlfriend have been dating for some time now, and I am thinking about getting engaged. She She goes to Auburn. She has about 5 years left in school. She's in pharmacy school. And I close on my house next Friday. And so I'm just trying to decide if it'd be wiser to wait and get engaged to her, you know, later on in school, maybe like the year before she gets done with everything, or go ahead and do it next year, because next year will like be her senior year. But anyways, she has like 4 years post-grad that she has to do. So
0: are you going to be, the house is near where she's going to do her post-grad work, I assume?
10: So it's about 45 minutes from it.
0: Okay. And so if you were married while she's doing post-grad work, she's going to do a 45-minute commute?
10: Yeah, so that's what she has said, that she's totally fine with that. And she said that even if, like, it wasn't, like, if we weren't engaged or if we weren't married by then, she would live with her parents and make that drive, and it's also 45 minutes.
0: Mm-hmm. Okay, so and you've graduated.
10: Okay, so I never went to college. I'm a real estate agent and a firefighter. So I work 24/48, and then I do real estate full time, I guess. And
0: what are you
10: my
0: making?
10: My department's kind of like that. So this year I'll do six figures. I'm on track for six figures. That's both of them combined.
11: Is that like 100 grand, Wesley? Or when you say six figures, is that 150? What does that mean?
10: 100 grand.
11: Right, yes, out of 100. Okay, perfect. Okay.
0: And yes, what do you make as a fire? How much of that's the firefighter?
10: So firefighter salary, I take home without any overtime or anything around $63,000.
0: Okay. Who's paying for her college? Who's paying for her postgraduate work?
10: So her grandparents would pay for that,
0: regardless of if you're married.
10: Correct. Yes, sir.
0: Okay. All right.
11: Well, I wouldn't base a marriage decision on a 45-minute commute. So I would say, if you love her and she's the one and you guys want to get married, do it.
10: Yeah.
11: I mean, get married. And, you know, so many stories. I still had some school left when Winston and I got married, and it was for a short amount of time. But I think there is something my dad might roll his eyes at this, but there is something kind of, I think, sweet when you start off and you guys are just hustling, you know, like you'll look back mm-hmm. on these years and be like, these were the simplest times, you know, she was in school.
0: Roll my and, eyes at that. That's
11: well,
0: good. I like that.
11: Okay. I know. Sometimes it's like, oh, my life is so much better when you're doing well financially. But yeah, so there's, I don't know, something about that that's, I think, great. And again, it's all if you guys feel like you're in a good spot relationally and
10: yeah,
11: spiritually and all of it. I mean, I was, mm-hmm. I got married super young. So I'm, if she's the one, I'm definitely not against it. And I think she can make that 45-minute commute. And I think that's fine.
0: Yeah. She's going to be making a 45 commute anyway, because she's with her parents is 45.
11: Yeah. But I wouldn't make
0: and
11: some,
0: I wouldn't wait 5 years to get married either.
11: No. And I wouldn't make, yeah.
10: Yeah.
0: That's the thing. That's the thing for me is, you know, I, you know, we encouraged our kids to get out of school before they got married. Rachel obviously chose to do that. She came in and said, "Dad, you always said this, but we really want to get married in December, and I'll graduate in May, and we really, really, really, really want to get married." And I'm like, "Okay, that's cool." So we worked it out.
11: Still
0: and
11: can't
0: it
11: believe worked, y'all got let us get married that young. I still laugh
0: fine.
11: All the time.
0: I mean, it was we liked Winston a lot, and so it's that simple. And he's a stud. So, you know, that's kind of the thing. And so if you two have your act together, is Rachel's point.
11: Yes.
0: Then it won't interfere mm-hmm. with her completing school, and it won't, you know, you're not holding each other back. There's no desperation in this. And I wouldn't sit around and wait 5 years to get married.
11: No.
0: That'd drive me nuts.
11: I mean, look, we just had a couple on the stage. She's 23. They've been married 2-3 years. They got married young and paid off their house and, you know, made some big adult strides. So just because you're young doesn't mean that it can't be done. So
0: yeah, but you need to do it from
11: a healthy spot.
0: Both of you being in a healthy spot.
11: Yeah. Yes.
0: And it sounds like you are. I didn't hear anything in this discussion that's like neediness on her part or your part or
11: mm-hmm.
0: something like that.
11: Right, right.
0: Your only question was timing, and it's what I heard.
11: Yep.
0: Anyway, so if I were in your shoes, I would be engaged and be married as soon as possible within, you know, within reason.
11: Mm-hmm.
0: And so I would not wait 2 years and 3 years and 4 years and that kind of stuff. I didn't, and I don't tell people to do that. All right, Sarah is in Baton Rouge. Hi, Sarah. How are you?
12: Good. Thanks for taking my call.
0: Sure. What's up?
12: I attended Financial Peace University, and I try to follow the baby step principles. I'm debt-free except for my mortgage, and I'll pay that off next year.
0: Way to go.
12: I am single. Yeah. I'm single. For the first time in my life, I'm self-employed. I was contributing 15% to a Roth 401k when I was employed.
0: Mm-hmm.
12: I want to continue to save 15% for retirement, but good. I don't know if I should deduct the self-employment tax from my gross income first and then figure the 15%, or do I just look at the gross income and take 15% of that?
0: We teach people to save 15% of the gross at baby step four, and that's where you are. So 15% of your gross. It's same thing on your if you're a W-2 employee. Before taxes are taken out, we figure 15% of that gross. It's the same thing.
12: Okay.
0: And you've just got, with self-employment tax, you've got, when you're a W-2, you've got half of that. You pay 762 plus your 7.62%, and you've got the whole 13, the whole 13%.
12: Right. Plus Medicare.
0: And Medicare and everything. So, yeah. So it's 50. It ends up being 15% plus your income tax. So that's what the government does to us. So it's a lot coming out. But that's, the only difference in you and a W-2 is you've got an extra 7% coming out. Because, Washington's here to help the small business person, so they double tax them. So that's how that works. But,
11: Yes. Good job, Sarah, though. Well done.
0: Way to go. Way to go. You're killing it, kiddo. Mm-hmm. Very well done. Evan is in Corpus Christi. Hi, Evan. How are you?
13: Hey, Dave and Rachel. I'm honored to talk to you all today.
0: You too. A little short on time. Go straight to your question.
13: All right. I'm looking for permission to spend some money on a truck. Just sold our house, and my wife and I have never been sitting on this much cash before. We've been in a little bit of a mess, and so we're crawling out of it, and I think that's kind of...
11: How much debt do you have?
13: Some pause and pulling the trigger.
11: How much debt do you have?
13: No debt.
0: What's your net worth?
13: We have $210 in retirement. We're both 29 years old, and we're sitting on about $150,000 in cash.
0: Okay. And how much of a truck are you talking about buying?
13: I'm just struggling to pull the trigger, somewhere $20,000 to $30,000. I make $120,000.
0: Okay. What's the other car worth?
13: She got an Expedition, probably about 22.
0: Okay. All right. Yeah. If you've listened to the show, you know that we tell people not to buy cars and things with motors and wheels totaling more than half your annual income. It doesn't sound like it is. And you're paying cash. And so that's the two things we tell people to do.
11: Mm-hmm. 20 and to you're 30, debt-free. You're fine.
0: Obviously, you're using part of your down payment money towards the house when you do that. Mm-hmm. You're trading it off for a truck. But pay cash for it and make sure it's in that 20, 25 range, and you should be okay. That puts this hour of the Ramsey Show in the books. We'll be back with you before you know it. In the meantime, remember, there's ultimately only one way to financial peace, and that's to walk daily with the Prince of Peace, Christ Jesus. If you want to win with money in 2026, you can't keep living normal. 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
14: ABC News, I'm Stephanie Officer. The Hawk Fire in Nevada now burning across more than 15,000 acres. The National Guard is there while firefighters try to save homes from the fast-moving flames. ABC's Melissa Adon in Reno.
15: Jennifer Alvarado had to scramble when she got the call to evacuate her young daughter on that cot, still in her cheerleader uniform.
16: The Red Cross has been amazing, but we all want to go home.
14: In an exclusive interview with ABC News, Austin Metcalf's father, Jeff, says he does not believe Carmelo Anthony's conviction and prison sentence can bring his family justice. This after a judge denied Carmelo Anthony's request for a new trial in the fatal stabbing of his then 17-year-old son at a Texas high school track meet. Metcalf saying he got handed a life sentence along with the rest of his family. Now 19-year-old Anthony was convicted of murder in June and sentenced to 35 years behind bars. This is ABC News.
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19: I'm your 2 Prime News Pinpoint Weather meteorologist Liz McGiffin. A few showers and thunderstorms will linger this evening, followed by clearing tonight as low temperatures dip down towards 60 degrees. Tuesday starts off with sunshine, then with the heat of the afternoon, we'll see temperatures climb up toward 90 degrees, alongside increasing clouds and a few afternoon and evening thunderstorms. Looking similar on Wednesday and Thursday, we'll start off the day with plenty of sunshine, then as high temperatures climb to the mid to upper 80s, we'll bring back in the chance for a few thunderstorms.
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1: Bless you for letting us be of service to you this morning. Or as the candelabra sang, be our guest, be our guest. I mean, if Jerry Orbach can do it, I can do it, right? Thank you for joining in on the radio program. First and foremost, unabashedly calling ourselves a radio program, but in order to stay, you know, in with the crowd, we'll call you our content creators. How about that? And you can do that after I tell you what went on last night. I expect you to tell me how it's impacting you where you are at 434-882-4217. Text messages, because mornings are crazy. It's the suppository of all the last-minute things that you figured you had time for later. Now is later. So while you're trying to catch up on all that stuff and chiding yourself for not doing it when you had a chance earlier, you can shoot texts to me about stuff you hear us get into this morning. And there is a lot. That was Scott Bessent, of course, the Economic D-Day press conference there. I like the body language and voice inflection. He was nervous. He was scared. He wasn't, those weren't his words. He was told. But, you know, all of the folks, I have no idea what that means, Kareem. So, yeah, please, you know, set that up. I'm not sure who you're bearing tribute to, but we'll need a little bit more detail as you text to us, because that happens. Texting becomes this sort of shorthand that the world tries to understand for you, LOL, hashtag. And we rail on the hashtag. I grew up in the world where we used to call it the chromium pulpit. You know, if your entire political ideology could fit on a bumper sticker on the back of a Honda, then you might want to, you know, get a book somewhere and dig in. But, you know, this is how campaigns happen. And this is why we grow weary of them. That's why programming that entirely focuses around that kind of campaigning starts to lose listeners and viewers after a while. Not our business model at all. Our first things this morning, as you heard Treasury Secretary Scott Bessent announcing the sanctions aimed at Iran's partners, asked why the U.S. was not imposing secondary sanctions on Iran's trading partners. Bessent told reporters he wanted countries to have an opportunity to make their own decisions to shift away from the Islamist regime. Iran, for their part, is vowing to resist the expanding economic pressure. Finance Minister Syed Ali Madanzini said that Tehran was already prepared to withstand additional American pressure and take up to 2 years covering their own costs. Nearly 50 House Democrats have demanded that the President and Secretary Pete Hegseth provide detailed accounting of how the war with Iran is costing taxpayers. The move, led by Colorado's Jason Crow, New Hampshire's Maggie Goodlander, and California's Derek Tran, said the administration must explain how this is impacting taxpayers. The $40 trillion debt might have a clue attached to it somewhere, folks. Deadlines to apply for mail-in absentee ballots are looming for the November midterms, depending on what state has what kind of early voting procedures. The U.S. Supreme Court yesterday gave way for the president's administration to restrict access to the U.S. Postal Service for mail-in ballots from states that have not verified their voter registration data against the federal officials' cross-check for citizenship and registration in multiple jurisdictions. The California Supreme Court is weighing whether Sheriff Chad Bianco's seizure of approximately 650,000 ballots from a November 2025 special election was constitutional. They heard oral arguments yesterday on both sides of the issue. U.S. on Monday formally removed Syria from its list of state sponsors of terrorism. They'd been on the list for 47 years. Crews have started to contain the wildfire in the Sierra Nevada foothills near Reno, Nevada, that have destroyed more than 30 homes and have over 100,000 people evacuated from their area. Containment has reached 27%, and there was no new growth in the Hawk Fire. And Enes Kanter Freedom is not eligible for the WNBA draft. Just thought I'd let you know. And those are our first things.
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9: Shotgun snap, Bo to the end zone. Ball is caught. That is a great catch by Cortland Sutton. Denver touchdown.
8: Can the defense continue to dominate?
10: But because it's defense, and nationally we hate defense because fans hate defense, we are saying, oh, it's not sustainable. You can't do that. Well, for 2 years in a row, you're talking about one of the elite defenses in the NFL. So don't tell me it's not sustainable. Because it sure seems like it right now.
8: Will this be a breakthrough year for Bo Nix?
11: I think the key to this Denver Broncos offense and that next step for Bo Nix and the Denver Broncos is Jalen Waddle. I think it's going to be a breakout year for Bo Nix.
8: Will the Broncos make it to the playoffs again?
9: Allen pumps once, loads it up, home run ball down the middle of the field. Ball's intercepted. P.J. Locke with the interception. Down the east sideline he goes, and the Broncos have it at their own 40.
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0: sit here and celebrate us. We don't know why we're popular. I said this to Sean Hannity one day, or his producer anyway. And I, you know, get to know him. We're in the industry, but of the big names, he's the only one I really have ever met and talked with. And I've talked to his producers on several occasions. And I said, you know, he doesn't come across as the good guy that he actually is. And I'm like, yeah, well, there's a lot of lawyers involved and everything else. I said, I understand that. But, I mean, of all the people in all of Christendom that I wish would expose a little bit more of their person on the air, it'd be him. He'd probably have twice as many affiliates, if that's even humanly possible. Because we are just who we are. Don't put us in some strange place, because most of us are chasing some sort of ghost that's hollering at us that you're a fraud. And Panettiere obviously had those ghosts. Anna Paquin probably has those ghosts. Lisa Kudrow. All these folks have these ghosts because we don't know why we're popular. And some of it is because we really don't need to be.
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4: I'm your 2 Prime News Pinpoint Weather meteorologist, Liz McGiffin. A few showers and thunderstorms will linger this evening, followed by clearing tonight as low temperatures dip down toward 60 degrees. Tuesday starts off with sunshine, then with the heat of the afternoon, we'll see temperatures climb up toward 90 degrees, alongside increasing clouds and a few afternoon and evening thunderstorms. Looking similar on Wednesday and Thursday, we'll start off the day with plenty of sunshine, then as high temperatures climb to the mid to upper 80s, we'll bring back in the chance for a few thunderstorms.
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8: The risk of gusty showers and storms today will be isolated once again, mainly confined to the mountains and adjacent foothills with daytime heating, so they will be terrain driven. Could pose a risk for active fires and fire crews, so it's something I'll be watching pretty carefully.
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19: You set about disrupting the class by
20: attracting attention to yourself.
19: That is the name of this job, you know. It's called Dig Me.
0: And unfortunately, sometimes that doesn't turn out the way you want it. And that's the point I was making about Hayden Panettiere and people blaming the child actor industry for its exploitation, and we ran into the news there, and I want to make sure we stick the landing before we get to the busy phone calls about it, is that there are plenty of people around a child. And remember, most of society says if you're under the age of 21 in many cases, 18 in some, we tell you you're not savvy enough, you're not capable of executive function, thought enough to own a firearm, but you can cut off your genitals. There's a societal problem that we have with children right now. Never mind. And I'm not even beginning with the, you know, Epstein offshoot minor attracted persons. Oh, just gross. Come on, folks. Let's put our heads on straight. But that being said, there are people in these kids. The kid didn't show up in Hollywood at 7 or 10 or 12. There are people in their world, whether it's Michael Jackson's dad or the Colonel. Through history of entertainment, there have been these people who have been In one case, the colonel was very helpful to Elvis. But by the time it got to Graceland time, he had become just the opposite. And maybe there's a life cycle to this. But we don't know why we're popular, nor do we quite grasp why we need to have popularity. Because most of us just take whatever weak spot we have that drives us to try to get your attention, as George Carlin said. And when we get it, sometimes, whether it's a Kurt Cobain who was devastated by having the attention, didn't realize what it was when he was getting it. Did nobody read him Icarus as a kid? Maybe not. Seattle schools failed him there. Because our storytelling, going back to the whole point of having these child stars and these actors, is to tell you stories like Icarus saying, be careful what you wish for, you might get it. And what are you going to do then? So, is it tragic if she, did something to herself that, in a self-medication way, but people are doing this to themselves all over the country in hundreds and hundreds of thousands, and none of them have ever been on a TV show. We should be talking about that. For every celebrity that takes their own lives, there are 22 veterans who take their lives every day, and we're not giving them the coverage they deserve. Never got a dinner, like Red Buttons used to say. Dr. Clark is on the line with us at 434-882-4217. Thank you for hanging on the line with us, Clark. What's on your mind?
2: Well, Joe, as I was out walking in the moonlight, waiting on the Joe Thomas show to come on, I was listening to Larry Elder, and he was talking about the radicals. And I got to thinking, you know, to truly understand American politics, we should study professional wrestling more. So, you know, back in the day, there were a lot of territories, and you had the talent spread out. But then Vince McMahon unified it. Mm-hmm. And you had all the best wrestlers from the different territories brought together. And it was a superior product. And people were happy for a while. But then Vince realized that you need better storylines. So they started having better storylines. But you had to up the ante constantly to keep people watching. Now, I'm listening to Larry talk about the radicals, and the term progressivism came into my mind, and normalization. And when the Democrats started doing the whole radical thing, they really never thought it through, Joe.
0: How do you mean?
2: Well, today's radical is going to be tomorrow's normal. And it has to be progressive because radical ideas become normalized and it has to get more and more radical. AOC is not going to be nearly radical enough in just a few years.
0: I think
2: they
0: it's
2: were as
0: now.
2: Radical as you could get a few years ago.
0: Yeah, I think she's you listen to some of these newbies that Zohran Mamdani promoted into Congress. They don't think she's radical enough. They think she's Chuck Schumer in a dress.
2: She's not radical enough, and she thought Chuck Schumer wasn't radical enough, and Chuck thought Ted wasn't radical enough. And in 10 years, Zohran Mamdani is not going to be radical enough.
0: That's a frightening premise.
2: Well, you know, remember the movie Logan's Run? I know you do because you thought Jenny Agutter was pretty hot in that.
0: Yes, I remember Logan's Run.
2: Yes. What was the age cutoff? 30.
0: Right.
2: Well, that's where we're headed, Joe. By the time you hit 30, you're not radical enough anymore. You gotta go.
0: Right. You don't speak to the voice of the young. And the young, you know, of course, are the ones that the radicals have always gone after, whether it's in brown shirts or you know, Black Lives Matter T-shirts. It's always the young people who don't have millions and millions of yards of bad choices and good examples to look back on and say, I'm going to have to call BS on what you're saying here, because they would. And this is the offshoot of radicalism. See, radical means dangerous, volatile, and in many cases deadly, because it's outside of the processes that have been long established. And this is where radicalism versus conservatism come in. Radicalism never brings real change. Radicalism burns a lot of stuff to the ground and then leaves a lot of debris for people to clean up. But real substantive change only comes from following the conservative approach of vetting everything through. And I think a lot of modern conservatives forget this. They should read Russell Kirk. A conservative doesn't ignore new ideas. They take the new idea and they say, okay, let's put this up here and let's all kind of chew on it for a while, whiteboard it, focus group it, you know, whatever you want to call it, whatever the buzzword of the month is. I want to put it out for everyone and let's start talking about it. But no, the radical wants to go grab the Overton window and throw everyone through it and leave a pile of debris. What's the expression? I'd rather rule in hell than serve in heaven. That's what these folks are after. They're looking for that ability to be the king of a pile of burning embers rather than a functionary within a functioning and prosperous society.
2: Well, the radical, if there's a new bandwagon, they want to be on it.
0: Yeah, but eventually they want to run it into the ditch and then blame it on someone else.
2: Well, there'll be another bandwagon coming along soon, and they'll jump on that one.
0: Again.
2: So it's okay if you run the bandwagon you're on in the ditch, because as soon as we get off of climate change, we can be on the affordability bandwagon.
0: Oh, I got you. You've teed me up. The Associated Press. I went to the Associated Press website this morning, and it is all climate change all the time. I don't know who paid for today's Associated Press, but we've got to get into it coming up next.
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8: The risk of gusty showers and storms today will be isolated once again, mainly confined to the mountains and adjacent foothills with daytime heating, so they will be terrain driven. Could pose a risk for active fires and fire crews, so it's something I'll be watching pretty carefully.
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24: Shotgun snap, bow to the end zone. Ball is caught. That is a great catch by Cortland Sutton. Denver touchdown.
18: Can the defense continue to dominate?
21: But because it's defense, and nationally we hate defense because fans hate defense, we are saying, oh, it's not sustainable. You can't do that. Well, for 2 years in a row, you're talking about one of the elite defenses in the NFL, so don't tell me it's not sustainable. Because it sure seems like it right now.
18: Will this be a breakthrough year for Bo Nix?
4: I think the key to this Denver Broncos offense and that next step for Bo Nix and the Denver Broncos is Jaylen Waddle. I think it's going to be a breakout year for Bo Nix.
18: Will the Broncos make it to the playoffs again?
24: Allen pumps once, loads it up, home run ball down the middle of the field. Ball's intercepted. P.J. Locke with the interception. Down the east sideline he goes, and the Broncos have it at their own 40.
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18: 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Hear it first thing today by Joe Thomas.
27: Damn, dog. We're all afraid to speak the truth. And the more afraid we get, the more we hate the ones who do. You're ashamed to be American? Okay, that's cool. Because honestly,
28: we are all ashamed of you too.
29: Y'all are so afraid. Oh, no. The forecast said that there'd be snow.
0: So I just in my normal travails of getting ready to sit here and talk about the news of the day with you and break it down into easily digestible gummies, I go to the Associated Press website, and I was just stunned. And to be stunned by the Associated Press is difficult because you know what it's doing. This is one of the places state-sponsored media goes. But everything on the front page of today's Associated Press was about climate change, temperatures. If you think it's hot now, the wildfires in Reno, the world inches towards catastrophic climate events. Nevada wildfire destroys more than 30 homes. Think it's hot now? The next 5 years will smash records, the UN says. Indonesians brave choking smoke to pray for rain as country battles wildfires. Those are just the first five stories. There should be a banner. This portion of the Associated Press paid for by the Bloomberg Foundation or General Electric, whatever they're called these days, Simmons, whoever's making all the fittings to put the Chinese solar panels on your house. Everybody who's making the turbines that can't be recycled and just generally are giant tubes of carbon filament that don't even rust or rot, laying in landfills, just sitting there saying, yeah, this used to be a wind turbine, generated dozens and dozens of kilowatt hours of electricity for tens of people. And that's the gag, is that all this stuff is designed to make you commit unilateral economic disarmament. Give up your economy. Give up your ability to earn a living. My son and I were talking about solar panels on our house because I'm not one of these zealots that goes one way or another, but if I'm going to put a solar panel on my house, I want to put enough of them on my roof so that it doesn't damage my roof, which there is some argument that, you know, putting solar panels on your roof just screws your roof over. My neighbor actually has solar panels on a post in his yard. And he sells back to the grid, and that's fine. I mean, it lowers your electric bill, that's fine. But it became clear that the electricity needs that we have go way up long before the sun rises on the eastern seaboard. So the electrical needs of Thomas Media LLC, not really in the wheelhouse of the green movement. But of course, the green movement is only about moving green into their pockets. This has been detailed by my dear friend Chris Horner in all of his work, Red Hot Lies, Power Grab, Politically Incorrect Guide to Global Warming. Never got a movie. I mean, these are stories you want to talk about should have, you know, we'd even hire child actors. We would. Never got a movie. And it's interesting that nobody ever questions when the Associated Press does this, but Politico is chasing me around because I serve on the board of an accountability, a transparency group, and they want to know who's paying for us. I have a story here. Where's the story about the nonprofits doing voter outreach? This was Capital Research Center, great group. Tax-exempt organizations involved in voter registration and get-out-the-vote efforts spent $639 million in 2024, according to Capital Research Center report. The report is called The Charities Influencing Elections 2024 and Beyond. Many of the top spenders were National Popular Vote Movement, redistricting campaigns, and ranked choice voting advocate groups. But I sit on the board of a group that wants to find out what the government is doing and how, and we issue FOIA requests to see what they're spending your money on, and they want to know about us. What about the Associated Press, Pally? Who's paid for all these stories about climate change coming down on our heads? That's the question I would like to see someone answer, but they're not trying to. They're too busy saying, isn't it wonderful? We're going to get rid of fire. And I know that there's a lot of eddies and currents in the climate movement. And a lot of profiteers out there trying to make a buck off of the chicken little sky is falling mentality that surrounds climate change. But the radicals, as Clark was talking about in the last segment, the radicals believe fire is the worst thing that ever happened to the planet. And I don't mean the wildfires like they're burning in Reno. I mean that man figured out how to make our own fire as we wanted on demand. And that's not new. I was at an art opening in the 80s down in the village in New York. I think it was Soho? Was it the village? There's no real like boundary markers, but we ate at De Niro's place. It was new at the time. Tribeca Grill. My aunt was in town and she had an art show. So I went out and we went to all these galleries. My aunt would wear me out. And she was an artist and she had an art show. And so we're at this art opening. And the only human being that's my age is this girl. Okay, that is all right. Point number one, she's female. And she was standing in the corner, kind of alone, not looking like she had many people to talk to. So I sidled over, not enough O's and smooth for Joe Thomas in the mid-80s. And I started talking to her, and I then learned what they mean when they say the coyote will chew his leg off to get out of the bear trap. Because she just started going on about fire. It was literally telling me how fire gave the human race the authority to be, you know, an apex predator when we had none of the physical attributes necessary to be an apex predator. Therefore, we've completely ruined the world because we've set the ecosystem on its... Oh, get me out of here.
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28: ABC News, I'm Wayne Cabot. The Reno fire grew overnight, now 40 square miles. Discouraging news for the tens of thousands of people in shelters this morning, some with no homes to return to. Canada is expected to have more to say about the trade war that began this weekend with the U.S. when talks failed. The AP reporting Canada will be announcing retaliatory tariffs against the U.S., President Trump threatening higher tariffs, 50%, on cars and trucks made in Canada. Well, Ford, GM, Stellantis, and Honda all have plants there. Trump's executive order creating a federal list of eligible voters for mail-in ballots got the okay of the U.S. Supreme Court, ruling 6-3 on what the Constitution says is a state right. Hofstra professor James Sample.
1: The argument was the states have not yet been ordered to do anything. Therefore, the states have not yet been harmed. Therefore, the states, when they sued after this executive order was issued back in April, were in essence suing too soon.
28: This is ABC News.
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7: I'm your 2 Prime News Pinpoint weather meteorologist Liz McGiffin. A few showers and thunderstorms will linger this evening, followed by clearing tonight as low temperatures dip down toward 60 degrees. Tuesday starts off with sunshine, then with the heat of the afternoon, we'll see temperatures climb up toward 90 degrees, alongside increasing clouds and a few afternoon evening thunderstorms. Looking similar on Wednesday and Thursday, we'll start off the day with plenty of sunshine, then as high temperatures climb to the mid to upper 80s, we'll bring back in the chance for a few thunderstorms.
8: On August 28th, the UNC Bears will be under the lights for the first time ever at Nottingham Field. 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Thanks to Interior Sprinkler Systems, KFK will be on location beginning at 10 a.m. with Coach Speak, the Hall Show at 11, and Rocky Mountain kickoff at 2. 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Go Bears!
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0: As a football staff, we really have to focus on what we can control. 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
3: The risk of gusty showers and storms today will be isolated once again, mainly confined to the mountains and adjacent foothills with daytime heating, so they will be terrain driven. 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

0: Thank you for letting me be of service to you this morning. I want to be your Joe. I'll tell you what went on last night. I'll give you my analysis of it, certainly, but I want to hear how it's impacting you where you are. And 434-882-4217, that is how you do that. A text message or a telephone call in the traditional fashion, but I understand how mornings are. This is the moment when you realize now is later.
1: Oh, I'll get to that later, honey. I've got tons of time. We'll do that later.
0: Now is later.
1: Damn.
0: So you're running around like crazy. You miss little subtle things, like you're supposed to come up with some way to hide the fentanyl in a box. So you just wrap it in brown paper and write Rolex on the top of it and hope it gets past airport security, right? No, I know that's not what you're actually doing, but I just saw this story from CBS News. Los Angeles International Airport security guard caught with 24 pounds of fentanyl in an airport bathroom. But my favorite part of the story is the photograph of the 24 pounds of fentanyl. They're wrapped in brown paper bags with the word Rolex. Black magic marker across the top. That's going to fool them. Hey, Bob, I've got the way. I got the way to get this stuff in here. Tell the guys in Beijing, we got it now. Just write Rolex. To be fair, at least they spelled Rolex correctly. This email comes in from Dan, who is listening this morning on 1490 WGCH. In Greenwich. Fire, Joe? This woman thought fire is the reason the human race is the apex predator? Yeah, he's referring to a story I told in the last hour, a young lady I ran into in the 80s. This was at the very beginnings. This is prehistoric climate zealotry, insisting that fire was the worst thing that ever happened to the planet. And you have to understand, these are the radicals. This is the root of the movement. She is probably some leader at Greenpeace today. Some esteemed, she's been fighting this battle since they first rubbed two sticks together. But her idea was that because mankind figured out how to make fire, that is what put us at the top of the apex predator list when we didn't have, stronger muscles, faster running, stronger claws or anything like that. She left out the whole ability to reason, but I'm sure she had already checked that out. Anyway, our first things this morning, the stuff we're going to be talking about today and your friends at the water cooler. Scott Bessent, as you heard the clip earlier, announcing a new round of sanctions that the president has dubbed an economic D-Day against the Islamic Republic of Iran. Iran is vowing to resist the economic pressure. Finance Minister Sayed al-Madanzaneh said Tehran has already prepared a two-year plan to cover the country's economic affairs. Nearly 50 House Democrats, speaking of economic affairs, want to know how the U.S. is paying for all this. This is being led by Colorado's Jason Crow, New Hampshire's Maggie Goodlander, and California's Derek Tran. Deadlines approaching quickly for mail-in absentee ballots for the midterm elections approaching. U.S. Supreme Court gave way for the president's administration to continue to restrict access to the U.S. Postal Service for mail-in ballots from states that have not verified their voter registration data against federal databases. California's Supreme Court is weighing whether Sheriff Chad Bianco's seizure of approximately 650,000 ballots from November of 2025 special election on redistricting need to go back to the election officials. U.S. on Monday formally removed Syria from its list of state sponsors of terrorism after 47 years. Crews have been able to make a little progress in the wildfires in the Sierra Nevada foothills near Reno. 30 homes have been destroyed and 100,000 residents have been evacuated. But they do say containment has reached 27% and there was no new growth in the Hawk Fire. Former NBA players Enes Kanter Freedom and Royce White have found out that the WNBA will not allow them to enter their draft. A person familiar with the decision who wanted to remain anonymous for the prickly nature of the contests, Freedom and White had declared their intention to enter next year's draft, but the WNBA has not publicly said whether they're eligible or not. U.S. stocks, Dow Jones Industrial Average added 140 points. NASDAQ fell 0.8%. Much of it was driven by technology that goes into AI, because reports are now coming out that AI companies are not as profitable as they said. It's the old ways. So I, you know, each morning I take a couple of drops of the CBD oil that Mesa Verde Hemp Farm in Cortez, Colorado makes, and it's terrific. It takes the, you know, I have a lot of aches and pains. MesaVerdeHemp.com.
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17: Shotgun snap, Bo to the end zone. Ball is caught. That is a great catch by Cortland Sutton. Denver touchdown.
16: Can the defense continue to dominate?
18: But because it's defense, and nationally we hate defense because fans hate defense, we are saying, oh, it's not sustainable. You can't do that. Well, for 2 years in a row, you're talking about one of the elite defenses in the NFL, so don't tell me it's not sustainable. Because it sure seems like it right now.
16: Will this be a breakthrough year for Bo Nix?
13: I think the key to this Denver Broncos offense and that next step for Bo Nix and the Denver Broncos is Jaylen Waddle. I think it's going to be a breakout year for Bo Nix.
16: Will the Broncos make it to the playoffs again?
17: Allen pumps once, loads it up, home run ball down the middle of the field. Ball's intercepted. P.J. Lock with the interception. Down the east sideline he goes, and the Broncos have it at their own 40.
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16: Football season is here, and KFKA has questions.
17: Shotgun snap, Bo to the end zone. Ball is caught. That is a great catch by Cortland Sutton. Denver touchdown.
16: Can the defense continue to dominate?
9: But because it's defense, and nationally we hate defense because fans hate defense, we are saying, oh, it's not sustainable. You can't do that. Well, for 2 years in a row, you're talking about one of the elite defenses in the NFL, so don't tell me it's not sustainable. Because it sure seems like it right now.
16: Will this be a breakthrough year for Bo Nix?
13: I think the key to this Denver Broncos offense and that next step for Bo Nix and the Denver Broncos is Jalen Waddle. I think it's going to be a breakout year for Bo Nix.
16: Will the Broncos make it to the playoffs again?
17: Allen pumps once, loads it up, home run ball down the middle of the field. Ball's intercepted. P.J. Locke with the interception. Down the east sideline he goes, and the Broncos have it at their own 40.
16: Broncos games and talk are on Northern Colorado's Voice, 103.1 and 1310, KFKA.
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22: In the criminal justice system, the people are represented by two separate yet equally important groups. The police who investigate crime and the district attorneys who prosecute the offenders. These are their stories.
23: Charges tonight, accused of dealing drugs out of an airport bathroom. CBS LA assignment editor Mike Rogers is at the desk. And Mike, the feds say this happened in a Terminal 6 bathroom known for drug trafficking.
24: Yeah, which that was the first surprising thing, Rudabay, when I read through this criminal complaint here, is that there is a bathroom inside Terminal 6 at LAX that is known for drug trafficking. And we're not talking a small amount of drugs that the feds say they recover. Take a look at the photo here. This is 11 kilograms of fentanyl that was found inside of that red and white bag there you see at LAX.
0: Now, it's a red and white Target bag, by the way. A red and white Target bag, and they're literally 6-inch by 6-inch boxes wrapped in brown paper like grocery store bags with the word Rolex written in black magic marker and then wrapped in plastic wrap. I mean, I know there's an old expression in law enforcement that in all of the tools a police officer has in solving a crime, the stupidity of the criminal is unparalleled. Kareem is on the line with us at 434-882-4217. Good morning, sir. Sorry for leading in with that. What's on your mind this morning?
25: Good morning, Joe. Honestly, it's a perfect lead-in from that to me. Just enjoying the sunrise here in Maryland. And honestly, there's a lot to pull from. Like you said, there is a lot of news. Tell you what, that big presentation yesterday from Scott Bessent, I have to admit, I have not watched the presentation. I'm just going off reports of what he said. And did I hear the word secondary tariffs mentioned or secondary sanctions?
0: Well, this is what the press asked him about, if there would be secondary sanctions. And his response was, we're waiting to see what the response of these nations will be, if they will stop trading with Iran, then we don't need to do anything, is basically what he said.
25: My understanding, now, again, I just hold a steering wheel for a living, so I don't really know much, but my understanding, I just hold a steering wheel for a living, so I don't really know much, but my understanding is Pakistan is as much

0: down days. So maybe that historical relationship is really shining again. But you're exactly right. Typically, they move, the stock market and gold and silver move opposite of each other. And you can see that at jcsgold.com. We have a little chart section there on the homepage there at the bottom where you can see the relationship between gold and the S&P or the Dow Jones Industrial.
1: You're good, you, as Robert De Niro said in that movie with the shrink. You're good, because I was going to ask you about that next, but I appreciate it. It is 434-979-COIN after 10 Eastern. You have a great morning, James.
0: Thanks, Joe. You too.
1: 434-979-COIN for the Jefferson Coin Shop.
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4: Two Prime News Pinpoint Weather meteorologist Liz McGiffin. A few showers and thunderstorms will linger this evening, followed by clearing tonight as low temperatures dip down toward 60 degrees. Tuesday starts off with sunshine, then with the heat of the afternoon, we'll see temperatures climb up toward 90 degrees, alongside increasing clouds and a few afternoon evening thunderstorms. Looking similar on Wednesday and Thursday, we'll start off the day with plenty of sunshine, then as high temperatures climb to the mid to upper 80s, we'll bring back in the chance for a few thunderstorms.
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8: To most people, coach speak is this.
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15: Shotgun snap, Bo to the end zone. Ball is caught. That is a great catch by Courtland Sutton. Denver touchdown.
14: Can the defense continue to dominate?
16: But because it's defense, and nationally we hate defense because fans hate defense, we are saying, oh, it's not sustainable. You can't do that. Well, for 2 years in a row, you're talking about one of the elite defenses in the NFL. So don't tell me it's not sustainable, because it sure seems like it right now.
14: Will this be a breakthrough year for Bo Nix?
6: I think the key to this Denver Broncos offense and that next step for Bo Nix and the Denver Broncos is Jalen Waddle. I think it's going to be a breakout year for Bo Nix.
14: Will the Broncos make it to the playoffs again?
15: Allen pumps once, loads it up, home run ball down the middle of the field. Ball's intercepted. P.J. Lock with the interception. Down the east sideline he goes, and the Broncos have it at their own 40.
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1: Hypocrisy is almost knee deep on any given day. Sometimes it almost gets up to hip depth. And the hypocrisy that is the Women's National Basketball Association, I think, just reached its perfect level. Because I was wondering how long it would be before a male, I mean, we've got people, we had a teacher in Colorado Springs sanctioned after winning Teacher of the Year last year, was sanctioned because she wore an XX does not equal XY t-shirt to the opening day of classes a couple of weeks ago in Colorado Springs. I'm not, you know, low. KPPF, we'll do the story again. I think we hit it in the KPPF hour yesterday. And by the way, if your station only gets 1 or 2 hours of the program, this is a four-hour program. And to be fair, I listen to almost every minute of it. So you can find it on our podcast channels all the big distributors, Spotify, Apple Podcasts, that kind of stuff, iHeart. So I appreciate Ennis. First off, I appreciate Ennis Cantor for a lot of reasons. Regular attendee at Freedom Fest when we've been there. And absolutely eloquent voice for liberty in a world of nutty. And to be fair, I was a little surprised it took Ennis Cantor this long to get into the whole WNBA hypocrisy. Sophie Cunningham, of course, saying that she didn't think men should be playing basketball against women, to which most years would have answered, duh. Although I would say that there are guys on the New York Knicks bench that wouldn't score 1 point off of Sophie Cunningham. Just saying. And they won the National Basketball Association championship. I'm just saying there are guys in the NBA. I would pay cash money to see Bronny go up against Sophie Cunningham. But I digress. Enes Kanter. And who was the other guy? The other NBAer that is now is Royce White. Okay, so they declared their intention to enter the WNBA draft. Their agents filed all the paperwork, forcing the WNBA to go run into their little closet and have a discussion. And I know that there'll be more to this story. They'll have invoked some ordinance that doesn't apply, and I'm hoping that Enes Kanter brings this, along with Royce White, into the courts. Because if they're going to play in this sandbox of you can be whoever you want to be, and it literally is a live-action playout. What was it, Lady Ballers was the movie that they made at the Daily Caller? Find out for me. It was a movie. It was like not even a year ago, maybe two, that they had made at the Daily Caller about this exact story. You know, this, can we play the trailer on the air? I don't know. This is, you know, are we going to take a shot here?
0: In a world where women's sports is being transformed, the Daily Wire
1: goes
0: foul with the most triggering comedy of the year.
1: It's called Lady Ballers, where some backwash WNBA team decides, you know, if we just say these guys are trans, they can play ball with us. And it's satire because it's ridiculous. It is absolutely ludicrous, faster than you can say Billie Jean King. And the sad thing is Billie Jean King's, well, don't add, I don't want to, don't drag me into this. Not that Bobby Riggs was playing at Wimbledon on center court. I mean, Billie Jean King didn't go out there and beat John McEnroe. Right, Jimmy Connors would have been the contemporary of that day. I get you. But you see, the thing is, and this goes to the, what's her name, Leah Thomas, whatever his name was. He is a backwash, middle-of-the-pack NCAA swimmer. And that's okay, because he's a better swimmer than I am. But he was, you know, ranked like 150th in the world. And then he decides, I want to be a girl. So he puts on a onesie instead of a Speedo, jumps in the pool and wins gold medals, sets world records. And nobody stops and says the musculature of a male is different than a musculature of a female. And I'm not saying that for a sexist reason. They are designed to do different things. I'm not even going to bring in, you want to bring in the theology of man and woman and all of that. Please, 434-882-4217. I'm just saying that there are things that the female anatomy is designed to do, and I'm not just talking about recreation. The female's lower body is stronger. The male's upper body is stronger. It's just the nature of the physique. And I guarantee that there are hundreds of women who can bench press more than I can. But one wonders if we didn't know we were all tracking here when we passed Title IX in the first place. Because if you backwash this all the way to Title IX, Title IX schools are required to do a lot of things, not just have female sports teams, you know, and scholarships available in an equal percentage to the number of male sports that they have scholarships for. And for years, it was okay. People found out a little bit about some of the other stuff in Title IX, like you can't call the police when there's a sexual assault. The university has to investigate it themselves because that's never going to go wrong. But all of a sudden, like lyrics from a Kinks song gone by, boys will be girls and girls will be boys, and we seem to be okay with it. We seem to be okay with gender dysphoria. And I know that there is a lot of folks who work in the psychiatric world who call me and email me and say, thank you for bringing up the fact that there is an actual psychiatric problem in a young person that hates themselves so badly that they want to be an entirely different person. And that doing these medical procedures is not addressing it. This is why you have suicide rates amongst those who are, you know, on the other side of the transitioning surgeries and the medicines and all of this other stuff that goes on. It's because we're not dealing with the actual problem. And of all the things in all of Christendom that I cannot cotton is when there's a problem, avoiding it is never, ever, ever, ever the right answer. We got folks on the line here. Good morning. You're on the air with Joe. Who's this?
2: Ron from Salem, Oregon.
1: Hey, and, Ron. Hang on to that one second. I just wanted to get you on the line and let you know that I got you here. And we'll get your thoughts on this in 2 seconds, all right?
2: Okay.
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25: The risk of gusty showers and storms today will be isolated once again, mainly confined to the mountains and adjacent foothills with daytime heating, so they will be terrain driven. 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
24: As a football staff, we really have to focus on what we can control. 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
25: The risk of gusty showers and storms today will be isolated once again, mainly confined to the mountains and adjacent foothills with daytime heating, so they will be terrain driven. Could pose a risk for active fires and fire crews, so it's something I'll be watching pretty carefully.
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1: We'll get into this story about AI and apparently not making anybody any money. Huh. Funny how that is. You know, we can make a free poster, and that doesn't turn into profit. Businesses saying, I don't want to do this anymore. Fascinating to me there. Ron was on the line just as we were going to break in Salem, Oregon. We were talking about Ennis Cantor, bless his heart, and Royce White bringing this out by calling the WNBA and the woke crowd out on their hypocrisy and saying, hey, you know, we have eligibility. Let's declare for the WNBA draft. And they freaked out, and they've come up with apparently there's some decision on this. This is a leaker calling the press saying, yeah, they made a decision. They've denied their request. It'll be interesting to see how they word the denial of that, Ron. But, you know, this is hopefully going to continue to shine the Klieg lamp on this issue of insanity where we've just started denying the fact that there are children who truly have issues, gender dysphoria. Instead of treating that, we're indulging it, and it's predictably not helping, right?
2: If you're seeing with the gender mutilation, my state, one out of every 137 girls is funded but our tax dollars through our healthcare system, since we have the Canadians, it's called healthcare for everybody. That was voted on in 2022.
1: And how is this healthcare? How is this even qualified as healthcare? Because I don't know what you're caring for. You're actually ignoring the underlying problem. So I would love to see somebody make the case, Ron, that this isn't actually healthcare. This is the avoidance of it.
2: My foster father was there as a Tuskegee Airman 80 years ago in eastern France to all the way to Hungary and adopted a daughter 73 years ago in Austria. Mingless doctors. This is all designed. If you go back to when Mr. Manning, who was traitorous to the Navy, giving information to WikiLeaks on Obama, he's done it. He set the whole program up through the military. And once you start doing it up through the military, and I'm a disabled veteran from 40 years ago, when they bomb and kill off our people around the central area by Iran. Make a long story short, when you enable it, when you have blue states like Oregon, Washington, California being petri dishes and everything else, we violate the 1947 Nuremberg Code Agreement. Nobody don't want to even talk about that.
1: That's a great point.
2: And yet, we're going to mutilate. We're going to undermine parental rights, and the taxpayer is going to pay for it. And with this universal health care overall, I'll give you a great example. As a disabled veteran, I had foot surgery 38 years ago. Normally it takes 3 weeks, and I can get my orthotic shoes. You know, I might have been told there was fused and everything.
1: Oh, dear.
2: Now, under the Unaffordable Health Care Act, as I call it in Oregon.
1: Well said.
2: I applied before Memorial Day. I got to wait till September 21st to get the place that makes it. Yes! This is why a lot of Canadians come down to the desert, Arizona, California, and Texas, and Mexico, because they price you out everything and everything else. Go back to Baby Char and Baby Elvin in 2016, 2017, when the Pope cannot even save a kid that could be shipped to America and have the various treatments.
1: Mm-hmm. That's right.
2: This is a straight-out evil right from the Marxist called Fabian Socialism of the 1880s.
1: Absolutely. You know what you need to do, though? You need to go sneak into Mexico and then claim that you're seeking asylum, and they'll get you your health care right away.
2: Yes, and they'll give you a $30,000 grant to buy a house in Oregon.
1: There you go. So I think we've got a plan. Ron, it's so good to hear from you. Thank you for listening to KFIR.
2: No problem. God bless you, my brothers.
1: God bless. I'm so glad they're hanging in there. They had their issues. You know, every time I think about my flagship station in Stanton, Virginia, having issues, I know that they've had their issues there and keeping her fired up there at KFIR in Salem at 1340. God bless you for doing it, because the more radio there is, and this is just a tangent, but I know the FCC keeps saying that, oh, well, we discussed, you know, allowing all the corporations to buy all the radio stations. And when the best argument for it to me was, well, what would you say if one of the insert name of big corporation came along and offered you $2 million for your station, Joe? It's what does it do to you? And every one of these corporations, I wish I had a chance to get on their board of directors and say, look, you're getting rid of the very people who connect you with your customer. I know you think your customer is the Wall Street investor, but your customer is the person who puts the radio on and then hopefully goes into some of your sponsors to partake in whatever it is, whether you're buying gold through jcsgold.com or CBD oil from Mesa Verde Hemp, going to bigridgeguns.com, wherever you're going, whatever you're doing, however you're participating with us, it's a blessing. And that's the personal interaction. And then they say, well, the listenership is down. Not to stations like KFIR, who are out there serving you people and out there living in the community with you. And it's not just about living in the community. It is about understanding this connection. And everyone was always trying to figure out what made Rush Limbaugh great, what made him. Because when Rush started, I think we talked about this a little bit at the very end of yesterday's show. In 1988, see, you don't get Newt Gingrich and the contract with America without Rush Limbaugh. Rush, in 1988, starts his show, and he connected. It wasn't that he was in your town. It was that he was in your car with you. And radio is the only industry that still does that. The podcast industry is a voyeuristic industry. We're all kind of watching the train wreck as it goes on. Doesn't mean they don't make money. I'm just saying that the reason we watch podcasts is a more voyeuristic approach than this. This is, you're hanging out with me. And that has to be appreciated. And unfortunately, to their detriment, corporate America doesn't appreciate that as much as they should. I worked with a guy, and every time he came up with a package, it was like he was selling shirts. And not even shirts at, like, you know, well, let me see if I can get you the right shirt for you, Joe, and something that'll make you look good and tailor on your show. No, it was like, hey, we've got cheap shirts here from China. We got six different colors, and why don't you pick one? And they're very low price. And that was it. I'm like, that's not connecting to people. Let me put my soapbox away, stop being your hippy-dippy weatherman, and get on with our Tuesday morning here. First thing today on the Talk Media Network.
0: Hi, I'm Mark Falter with the Financial Fitness Show. 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
11: ABC News, I'm Wayne Cabot. A longtime friendly neighbor now wants to put up a fence. Canada to announce retaliation today for President Trump's 50% tariff threat on cars, car parts, and steel. Trump telling Canadian leaders to fall in line or face consequences far worse than the existing tariffs. Five states with critical Senate races count Canada as a major trading partner. Four are on the border. 15 minutes outside Reno, the Hawk Fire is less than one-third contained. Tens of thousands of people in shelters are praying their homes are okay. The wife of an Army sergeant is the latest military spouse to be deported, sent to Honduras after 10 years here. Denitza James is president of the group Repatriate Our Patriots.
13: Our service members are having to fight two battles, one on the forefront, really, because we are a country of war, and at home front, making sure that their families are being taken care of.
11: DHS says having family in the military is not a free pass to violate our nation's laws. This is ABC News.
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9: I'm your 2 Prime News Pinpoint weather meteorologist Liz McGiffin. Few showers and thunderstorms will linger this evening, followed by clearing tonight as low temperatures dip down toward 60 degrees. Tuesday starts off with sunshine, then with the heat of the afternoon, we'll see temperatures climb up toward 90 degrees, alongside increasing clouds and a few afternoon evening thunderstorms. Looking similar on Wednesday and Thursday, we'll start off the day with plenty of sunshine, then as high temperatures climb to the mid to upper 80s, we'll bring back in the chance for a few thunderstorms.
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0: Thank you for letting me be of service to you this morning. Or as Scott, who listens to us in the morning on WTAR down in Virginia Beach and then hits us up on the web stream after that, we are not just hanging out with you. We're hanging out with Clark, Joel, Moscow, Bob, Kareem, and all of your guests like one big dysfunctional family. But that's the thing. And that's what radio has been able to do really since the onset. And I think that when we were doing the serials and the comedies and all the things that television started doing after its invention, I think it was there was a coldness to it. And when all of those shows left and radio was left trying to figure out, okay, now what do we do? People realized, well, they tuned in a lot to hear the news. Edward R. Murrow and all those folks and CBS. So let's keep doing the news. We can do the news. And they decided we can do the news more frequently now that we don't have to get Jack Benny on the set. And then they started talking to people. And then they started playing music. And the record companies really liked that because it was exposing people to new music and things like that. And then frequency modulation came along and we're like, wow, that's even cleaner. It doesn't go as far, but it's cleaner. And HD was kind of that, the digital radio. AM didn't like digital because it really limited how far the AM transmitter goes. But there's a reason radio is the cucaracha of media, because every time they invent something new, you know what we do? We figure out how to make it part of what we do, whether it's a social media account or a telephone. You know, those we incorporate all the new ways to communicate into our way, and we just keep chugging along. And I don't understand why people don't get the adaptability of radio. I guess you know, it's too easy for the smart people in the think tanks to say, here's what I've thought, and now I'm not going to think anymore. I'm going to go sit by a beach with a Mai Tai. Our first things this morning, this is what we're here to do, is tell you what went on. Scott Bessent, you heard the clip there explaining what an economic D-Day looks like. Every country that does business with the Islamic Republic would sever those financial ties or face economic retaliation from the United States. He was asked why the U.S. is not imposing sanctions right off the bat, and Bessent told reporters that he wants countries to have an opportunity to decide to shift away before it's forcing them to. Meanwhile, Iran's finance minister, Sayed Ali Madanzaneh, said that Tehran is already prepared with a two-year plan to cover their country's costs while it waits us out. Nearly 50 House Democrats have demanded that the president and Secretary of War Pete Hegseth provide detailed accounting of the cost of U.S. war with Iran. Meanwhile, a radio program on the Talk Media Network would like the members of Congress to provide a detailed cost of the war on poverty. With deadline, what? Yeah, I guess I didn't shut the mic off during that segment, did I? Deadlines to apply for mail-in absentee ballots looming for the November midterms. The Supreme Court gave way for the president's administration to continue to restrict access to the U.S. Postal Service for states where they haven't verified their voter registration data against the federal databases to check for citizenship and registration in multiple jurisdictions. Crews have started to contain that wildfire near Reno, Nevada. The Hawk Fire is now 27% contained, according to officials. 30 homes have been destroyed and 100,000 people have been evacuated from the area. Stocks drifted downwards a little bit. S&P slipped 0.3% and pulled a bit further from its all-time high. Dow Jones Industrial went down 0.3%. Tech stocks were the ones dragging it downward. Big swings through the summer on worries that the frenzy around artificial intelligence technology had set prices too high. If you're hearing the word bubble anywhere, you're probably not too far from right. Tax-exempt organizations spent $639 million in the 2024 election cycle, according to research from the Capital Research Center in a report called Charities Influencing Elections. You can find that online at the Capital Research Center's website. We may get into that just a little bit coming up.
1: 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We also support an organ transplant program in conjunction with Duke University Medical Center. 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It's always been important to win, especially when we're helping others.
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9: The risk of gusty showers and storms today will be isolated once again, mainly confined to the mountains and adjacent foothills with daytime heating, so they will be terrain driven. Could pose a risk for active fires and fire crews, so it's something I'll be watching pretty carefully.
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0: Hey, hey. You mean YouTube and Substack? The names have been changed.

A bunch of texts and emails I want to get to here. Your thoughts on anything we've shared to this point at 434-882-4217. And you can make it in text message form, like so many have, because it's quicker. 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Or you can call us. I like the chat. You know, I am a humanist. This is one of the reasons I'm good at what I do, is I like talking to you. And it's not in some sort of commerce way. It works because you listen and then you go into our sponsors. But I don't do it because it makes me money. I do it because I like talking to people, because you're all different. You've been in different places, like Ron in Salem, and, you know, he's veteran and he's dealing with health issues. And yet he's not woe is me. He's obviously, you know, shouldering the burden of it, but he's not sitting there saying, and it brings up this email that came into JT in the morning radio at gmail.com. Frank, listening to us in Redlands, Inland Empire, KMET 1490. He said, listening to Ron talk to you, I was thinking about your earlier conversation about Hayden Panettiere and what may have happened to her, and how all these actresses are coming out against the Hollywood industry, saying that they should be held to account for what they've done to these young people who they exploit. Here's a guy who has every reason in the world to feel like the world is marshaled against him, yet he's trying to fix things. Where's the message lost, Joe? Thank you for sharing both of those. It just seemed like an interesting schism. Well, it is, and part of it is, and there are good ones, storytellers are important. And I started the arc about it, and I brought it up only because I'm getting inundated with more and more of these actresses, Anna Paquin and these folks, all coming out saying that Hollywood is to blame for Hayden Panettiere's death, because they used her. Hayden Panettiere's death, because they used her for the fact she was a good.

0: But we all have a role to play, and those roles change every day. They don't stay the same. The progressive wants you to think about them staying the same. The conservative says they morph.
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4: I'm your 2 Prime News Pinpoint weather meteorologist, Liz McGiffin. Few showers and thunderstorms will linger this evening, followed by clearing tonight as low temperatures dip down toward 60 degrees. Tuesday starts off with sunshine, then with the heat of the afternoon, we'll see temperatures climb up toward 90 degrees, alongside increasing clouds and a few afternoon evening thunderstorms. Looking similar on Wednesday and Thursday, we'll start off the day with plenty of sunshine, then as high temperatures climb to the mid to upper 80s, we'll bring back in the chance for a few thunderstorms.
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9: Shotgun snap, Bo to the end zone. Ball is caught. That is a great catch by Cortland Sutton. Denver touchdown.
8: Can the defense continue to dominate?
10: But because it's defense, and nationally we hate defense because fans hate defense, we are saying, oh, it's not sustainable. You can't do that. Well, for 2 years in a row, you're talking about one of the elite defenses in the NFL, so don't tell me it's not sustainable. Because it sure seems like it right now.
8: Will this be a breakthrough year for Bo Nix?
11: I think the key to this Denver Broncos offense and that next step for Bo Nix and the Denver Broncos is Jaylen Waddle. I think it's going to be a breakout year for Bo Nix.
8: Will the Broncos make it to the playoffs again?
9: Allen pumps once, loads it up, home run ball down the middle of the field. Ball's intercepted. P.J. Locke with the interception. Down the east sideline he goes, and the Broncos have it at their own 40.
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18: That's us, and it is time for us to open our sports reporter's notebook. Well, it's actually Mac McDonald's sports reporter's notebook, program director at Full Sail University's Dan Patrick School of Sportscasting, but ACC legend in his own right there. Mac, good morning, sir. Brought to you, I should mention, by the Lunch Pail Foundation, helping kids get scholarships. It's What's Important Now. It's a great acronym.
19: Just so eloquent. You look, and in your jersey, you probably haven't even talked about the jersey you're wearing.
18: The Homestead Grays. So our flagship station is a Washington Nationals affiliate who, you know, apparently C.J. Abrams is pretty important to their lineup because they dropped, well, or playing Colorado helps. But they sent me one of these. It's from their.
19: Looks good. No, it's the
18: Negro
19: best.
18: Leagues days. But I think with my hair color, I think wearing a jersey that says the Grays. Yeah, it's like, anyway.
19: Well, if you're any kind of sport, yesterday was just gold. It was just gold. You know, let's dial back. You know, I wish we had a fire. We could build a fire. I'd say everybody gather around, boys and girls, because I'd like a little bit of history for you. And then plenty of firsts since name, image, likeness was introduced in college athletics in 2021. All right, the NCAA's 5-5 ruling opened the door for a judge in Baton Rouge. Let me repeat that. For a judge in Baton Rouge, is now there are 16 NFL guys who are clearing waivers. And right now, Lane Kiffin has landed at least one of them.
18: Oh my
19: Daquan
18: gosh.
19: Wright, who went unselected in the 2026 draft. He signed with the Eagles. He was cut August 10th and then picked up by the Browns, who played for Lane in at Ole Miss. And he dressed for the Cleveland two preseason games, did not play. Apparently, there was some injury. Well, the 10th Circuit Court of Appeals granted the NCAA a stay Friday morning in an order to reverse the federal judge's decision that it opened the door for athletes and to say, hey, look, 5-5, okay? 2022, they can return, all right? I don't care how many contracts they've signed or how many one-day deals. They can return. And right now, the stay does not wipe out the cases of dozens of athletes who have successfully petitioned now for restraining orders. I've heard numbers from 16 to 33.
18: Oh, this
19: so
18: is
19: Lane
18: great.
19: Kiffin held his press conference yesterday. The LSU head coach told the Pens and Pads that Wright's case is just one of many, and that if he didn't come to LSU, make the commitment to LSU, that Kiffin said he'd be playing somewhere else. So Kiffin said, look, I'm just doing my job, Lane Kiffin.
20: These athletes in all these sports, and again, it's not just football. These athletes in all these sports, and again, it's not just football, are being told they can play. They hire an attorney, they go and win a case, and told that they can play. And then they enter the portal, so they're available to be recruited. I feel like in those situations, that's my job. I wouldn't like to be my boss that hired me and then come to say, hey, here's these guys going around the country playing, making teams better, and they're going to play. from the ruling, why aren't we recruiting them? You know, because we may end up playing against them.
19: Such a clean, well-run athletic department. Because yeah. Then there's Will Wade. Because then there's Will Wade, okay, who is the sleaziest, he's the worst, okay? He's the one that went with the Wolfpack.
18: Don't hold back.
19: Did all this stuff, you know. Anyway, another athlete, star basketball player, R.J. Lewis Jr., Big East Player of the Year, second-team All-American, he received a temporary injunction to play for LSU this year from a Louisiana judge on Monday, of course, despite signing multiple NBA contracts. He had signed with the Jazz. He had a contract with the Celtics G League team. Well, he committed to LSU in May, and yes, he's right. You know, I can't wait to hear about them, you know, going to class. That's going to be
18: Well, yeah, but here's the thing. I love this. You want to know why I love this? Because
19: I know you love it.
18: You know where it's headed. It's headed to athletes working for the college that they're playing for. Because
19: forget degrees.
18: I mean, it's just silly. I mean, you hire the best engineering professors, you hire then you run ads in engineering high schools. You go to Thomas Jefferson High School in Northern Virginia and say, listen, kids, come to our school. We've got the best engineering professors. If you want to get your college on TV, hire the best. I don't care if it's Aaron Rodgers and he's 46. If he's better than the rest of the quarterbacks in your league, hire him. Bring him on. Let's stop being stupid about this.
19: How many years did you have? Yeah, exactly.
18: Let's get rid of the whole years did you have. These guys, their only job is to get their university on television. Let's stop pretending that they're athletes sometime. You can have club teams if you want to have some athletic pursuit. But the guys who go on Saturday afternoon television, you're already paying them now. You knew this was going to happen when you crossed the Rubicon of name, image, likeness. So let's stop the dog and pony show.
19: And the dog and pony show continues today, too, because the SEC issued. So the SEC comes forward. The SEC presidents and chancellors are going to be they had a regularly scheduled meeting already in Birmingham, and they're going to get together now today with Greg Sankey, the commissioner, and they issued a release already. College athletes, not former professional athletes, have been at the heart of the Southeastern Conference. Individuals who choose to leave college athletics, sign playing contracts with professionals, and compete professionally should not be permitted to return.
18: I love it.
19: SEC statement.
18: has laid down the law. I love it lay down the law.
19: If that wasn't enough yesterday, speaking of the Browns, Deshaun Watson was named the Browns starter Monday, and he was surprised that there was such a reaction. The Browns fans are losing patience. They booed him. Love this resume. 2021, 12 civil suits involving massage therapists, lost endorsement deals with Nike and Beats headphones, suspended 6 games in 2022.
18: Any completions or touchdowns on these stats?
19: Suspended first 11 games in 2022, injured his shoulder in 2023, week 10. 2024, sacked 6 times, 0 for 10 passes over 15 yards.
18: That's he tore his
19: Achilles
18: card
19: in October, January 25, then re-ruptured, missed 2025. His record at Cleveland, 9-10 in the midst of a $230 million contract. So while he's speaking to the media yesterday and still being, he was fixing his $1 million earrings, sure he had this. I mean, it was priceless, right? So anyway, Deshaun said, and he told the media yesterday, why the big deal? I'm going to be booed. I don't agree with it.
0: What does that have to do with anything about performance? When a person get hurt, especially for your own city, and they cheer. I had different thoughts on how it was going to be, but you know, it is what it is. You know, sometimes, you know, the tables turn, and I'm patient enough because I'm a child of God to, wait for that time to change.
19: I'm a child of God. I'm a child of God.
18: I like that line. What does that have to do with performance?
19: When there were 12 civil suits involving massage therapists. You know, but I'm a child of God, and
18: a lot of people, did bad things, and then they find Jesus and they straighten things out. I'm fine with that.
19: Now I'm gonna. He did okay. I there was one mention, and I checked Wikipedia. I looked at. And I forgot. He did donate money to a foundation to build homes for people that in Houston when the hurricane hit. I can't remember which name of the hurricane, but he did donate to like $25,000 or whatever of his contract.
2: Well,
19: so
2: all right. Yeah.
19: Thank you, Deshaun. We'd like to thank you for participating.
2: Meanwhile, like the back of his card. There are no statistics, no completion percentage. It's, indictments. It's lawsuits.
19: The sports talk world went off the rails yesterday.
2: Yeah, but to be fair, Cleveland, Ohio has more sports talk radio stations than Philadelphia.
19: And it was a guy like me, it was a dream. It was a dream yesterday. And I was up till 11 o'clock last night, dialing around, finding press conferences, listening to these guys. It was priceless. So thank you, goodness. Deshaun. Thank you, Verlaine Kiffin. Dabo Sweeney now, you got to love him. He's only had four portal guys in like 3 years. And guess who the Clemson Tigers opened with? Because Dabo came forward. Mm-hmm. I'm still trying. LSU Clemson in week one. That's the way it should be.
2: The Eagles anyway. And Cowboys weren't available. It's about the
19: same
2: thing.
19: Give me the Little League World Series, Phoenix, Alabama, and that girl won last night. That little young lady. Give me Little League Baseball. But they're signing endorsement deals now anyway. So.
2: Oh, I know. Right. I know. It's crazy.
19: Have a good Tuesday. I'll see you later.
2: Thank you. You've played a role in it.
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23: Hi, everybody. I'm Russell Nimitz. Well, the Senate Farm Bill could be headed back to the Agriculture Committee as soon as lawmakers return back to Washington in September. North Dakota Senator John Hoeven says a tied committee vote stalled action last month, but he expects the bill to advance when senators return back from their August recess.
24: In essence, we tied. So instead of adjourning the committee, we recessed because Mitch McConnell wasn't there. And so we just recessed. And when we come back into session, we expect to have Senator McConnell with us. And then we'll have a majority and we'll go ahead and vote it out and take it to the floor. And so it's really important that folks are out talking to their senators now these next few weeks and telling them how important it is that we get this farm bill passed.
23: Now, Hoeven says that negotiations over SNAP policy remain the biggest obstacle, but argues that farmers shouldn't have to wait any longer for relief. And among the other provisions that he and other farm state senators are pushing to keep in the final bill is mandatory country of origin labeling for beef. Stay with us. We'll have more ag news right after this. The future of livestock agriculture depends on the people who keep it moving forward. That's why ranchers, livestock markets, individuals, and industry leaders are coming together through the Common Ground Coalition. Finding common ground on issues like supporting the next generation, improving access to labor, strengthening risk management tools, and protecting our rural communities. One industry working together, a stronger future. Learn more or sign on to the movement today at commongroundcoalition.net.
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23: Well, a turf war over which federal agency should lead the response to wildfires is once again brewing. as wildfires continue to devastate our western landscapes. In recent days, Montana Senator Tim Sheehy has revived the discussion about turning over the U.S. Forest Service's wildfire responsibilities to the Interior Department's U.S. Wildland Fire Service, raising the idea of a 90-day emergency order to temporarily make the move. Now, Sheehy, founder of the wildfire aviation company Bridger Aerospace, drafted a recent letter to President Trump asking for the emergency order. For the Western Ag Network, I'm Russell Nemitz.
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0: bombs.
1: Jump up and get down. Jump up and get down.
0: Although, as I understand it, his military service, he was ground forces, but that's okay. He drops bombs anyway now quite eloquently. You find him on YouTube under the moniker Tom Drops Bombs, or Delegate Tom Garrett on Facebook, and you've got Instagram. No Grindr, right? OnlyFans, anything?
2: No, I don't have that, but if you recommend it, I could check it out.
0: No, don't go there. Don't go there. Our friend Bob in Esmond's like
2: news already. I hadn't been on 5 seconds.
0: Hey, I wanted to ask you.
2: You know what, Joe? No judgment. You'll be judged by an entity far greater than me.
0: Amen to that. The FCC. Let me ask you this.
2: Right.
0: This has been an abstract that I just inserted here because after the sixth instance of a Hollywood starlet complaining that the industry is the reason Hayden Panettiere had issues that she may have brought on her own demise at the age of 36, and that it was the industry's fault that, you know, she may have had whatever problems. This is, you know, Anna Paquin and folks like that. You have sought the public sphere. You have sought it for representative office. If I'm not mistaken, you've won every election you've ever suited up for. But that is a popularity contest, just like storytelling on TV or in the movies. Is it important to know, and did you learn at some place along your journey that you know, what you thought you wanted wasn't what you really wanted, and you had to kind of check yourself before you wrecked yourself?
2: I mean, first of all, I just want to associate with so many members of your vast listening audience that's saying I have no idea who either one of the people you just said were, but I'm guessing they're Hollywood actresses.
0: Well, one was. She passed away last week at the age of 36, and there's questions and an autopsy, and Narcan was involved, so a lot of people are inferring.
2: Listen. I just hope that she made peace with her creator, right? Because she's going to be just as redeemed as every single other one of us. If she made the acceptance of that grace given for even the least of us. And so, with the theological hour ending, look, I don't like public office. I don't like social media. I do both of them. It's very simple. I was so blessed with a really good mother and father. My dad in particular sort of, and even though I really kind of started circling around Jesus a lot more closely the last 5 or 6 years, I believed in God my whole life, and the talent says, you know, to whom much is given and from whom much is expected. And so I may or may not be good at some stuff. And I always wanted to live a life that mattered. Right. And I wanted to be willing to do something to perpetuate the gifts that I'd been given to people who I'll never meet. And so whether it was military service or public service, right, these are the arenas where I felt called, because I thought I could do stuff that mattered, that I could make a dent. And I think, Joe, you do, and teachers do, and a lot of people do. Good mom or dad will. And so this is sort of what can I do well, and where can I do that, and sort of make a dent. And so, you know, the social media, we got really into it this year, right? I've been at this for a long time, 15, 16 years, and never lost an election. But I think I had 1,000 Facebook followers in January, and we're closing on 50,000 now. And there's other platforms that you mentioned, because I decided that the message, if you don't message, you're never going to win an argument. And one side's been messaging. So we started working harder on that. And but yeah, I don't, it's not,
0: well, like, let me ask you,
2: there's a bunch of people with filled with hatred and anger, and it's usually sort of their own problem that they've externalized and decided somebody else must be to blame. And I don't like dealing with it, right? Because I got this piece that I've never had before. But it's a journey, man. I mean, too soon old, too late wanted.
0: Well, you were a prosecutor, so you've probably seen these cases of people who have gotten into a position because, you know, the dreams didn't work out, or their lives didn't work out the way they wanted it to. And maybe, you know, that's a more important eddy and current to take this is what was it you were looking for your life to manifest into? And when that didn't start to work out for you, not you specifically, but as a prosecutor,
2: Yeah. I mean, I get it. I mean, I don't know who this woman was who apparently died and maybe died of an overdose, but I'm in DC going to the Oval Office. I'm at the mountaintop and I'm miserable and empty. And that was, in my case, that was, you know, alcohol and just, you know, I knew who I wanted to be. And then if I was honest with myself, I knew who I was being. I didn't like me. And so what I've learned is that there's no such thing as fair, but if you work hard, you can certainly increase your odds of having happiness and then letting go of the stuff you can. Maybe she didn't get a part she really wanted, right? You got to let go of the things you can't control. Now, I was talking to somebody who is in late stage care right now, just the other day. And I said, I want you to imagine all the bad things that have happened in your life and name them, you know, cancer and loss of a dear friend too soon. And that flat tire you got on the side of the interstate when you were going to the job interview for your dream job and you didn't get it. That's a big pile of crap. Now I want you to look the other direction at all the blessings you got that you might not have deserved, a wonderful life partner, great kids, you know, special memories. Now, if you're staring, and that's a big pile of blessings. If you're staring at a big pile of blessings, you know what you can't see? The big pile of crap. And if you're staring at a big pile of crap, you know what you can't see? The big pile of blessings, right? So stare at the big pile of blessings. Focus on the gifts that you have, not the failures, not the disappointment, et cetera. And start your day with gratitude. Wake up every morning and say, what do I have that I don't serve? God just gave to me.
0: Well, you know, I think this is the point I was getting at.
2: Your day's going to be better. And you're going to vote Republican most of the time. I'm not wrong. I mean, it is. There's an attitudinal shift between something. It's everything's somebody else's fault and woe is me. And what can I do today? And then when you start focusing on gratitude, one of the things I told one of my older kids recently is, dude, I have never in my life regretted helping another person. I've been hurt by people who I helped, et cetera, but never have I regretted helping another person. And if you do that sort of thing, it's funny. Like, I like helping myself. I love helping others. I feel better when I help others than when I help myself.
0: Well, and that's, I think, so, but knowing self and knowing, you know, and this is, she was a child star, you know, much in the same way. But then you look at a Shirley Temple. She was a child star, went on to become a you know, international ambassador, you know, and having impacts to people, you know, that you never would have thought. And what do you do and you know, who you are, I guess that's the point. And if you don't, and this, you're jumping ahead to our TEDSD program, we all have gifts and talents. And the secret to me and happiness is figuring out what those are, pursuing them with all the zeal that you certainly see manifest in Guitar Gonzo Man. And then from that, you don't have to worry about what a lot of the periphery is. But I see so many people get consumed in that periphery, and it's a heartbreaking thing to see happen. And I guess that's the point I was getting at, is I wanted to make sure that, you know, in this story, while everyone's blaming Hollywood for it, we know that, you know, we can fix these holes in our own heart.
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9: ABC News, I'm Wayne Cabot. The latest battleground in the burgeoning trade war between Canada and the United States, one of the Great Lakes. President Trump just posting that he's considering renaming Lake Ontario Lake America because, in his words, we don't expect to be doing much business with Ontario any longer. Canada Today expected to lay out its response to Trump's new tariffs. Wildfires now ripping across several states. Progress on the Hawk Fire around Reno, now 27% contained. ABC's Melissa Adan is there.
10: There are so many people who have been impacted from this fire and have just been pushed out throughout Reno and displaced from their homes. This is a fire that broke out over the weekend, already burning more than 15,000 acres. It's injured three people, three firefighters, and firefighters really have a lot of work ahead of them.
9: Texas, west of Dallas, the Ross Fire now growing to about 50,000 acres. This is ABC News.
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12: I'm Peter Killeen with your KFKA local news. Randy Propp will serve out the remaining months of former Weld County Council member Nancy Texton's term. The Worthy Tribune reporting Propp is the sole candidate registered to run this November for the council's District 2 seat, which Texton vacated in July after her family moved out of the district. The Weld County Charter requires that the District 2 council member live in the area, which encompasses Western Greeley and many towns along the I-25 corridor. Loveland residents could pay more for water, wastewater, and electricity next year, under rate increases included in the city's proposed 2027 budget. According to the Loveland Reporter-Herald, the proposal calls for a 7% increase in water rates, an 8% increase in wastewater rates, and a 6.6% increase in electric rates. PRPA is increasing its rates to Loveland by 5.63% next year. 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
13: I'm your 2 Prime News Pinpoint weather meteorologist, Liz McGiffin. A few showers and thunderstorms will linger this evening, followed by clearing tonight as low temperatures dip down toward 60 degrees. Tuesday starts off with sunshine, then with the heat of the afternoon, we'll see temperatures climb up toward 90 degrees, alongside increasing clouds and a few afternoon and evening thunderstorms. Looking similar on Wednesday and Thursday, we'll start off the day with plenty of sunshine. Then as high temperatures climb to the mid to upper 80s, we'll bring back in the chance for a few thunderstorms.
14: 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Will you be their superhero?
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16: 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Traffic around Northern Colorado this morning. It is very green and clean out there right now. Everything's looking good. A little bit of an issue, a little bit of a hang up over on Highway 52 at Fort Lupton, right at Highway 85, but nothing major. But imagine that's just some of that overnight construction that's going on. Everything is running smoothly right now. A reminder, if you do see something throughout the course of the morning, text us 888-530-0043 or call us at 970-353-1310. 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If you're tired of your insurance agent not picking up the phone, not being responsive, not getting back to you when you need them to, it's time to make the change to Ryan Mosbach at Mosbach Insurance, where he'll treat you like the neighbor that you are, not just another number. 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
16: Well, good Tootsie morning. Welcome in to the Aloe Fiber Studios. I am Tanner Schwint, Brian Carey, my co-host. Good Morning NOCO, presented by Lemons Heating and Cooling. Reminder from Lemons Heating and Cooling. I know we've got hit by a couple of those big wind storms. Get out there, spray your condenser down, change those filters in your HVAC system. You don't want that going out just because it hasn't been having to run as much as we saw towards the tail end of July. Make sure you're taking care of that system. Brian Carey, good morning to you, my friend.
19: Good morning to you as well. And what a morning it's been already, Tanner.
16: What have you done?
19: Oh, as I walked out the front door of my safari just up the street about 4 minutes, I stepped out to be greeted by not one but two cats who were roaming around chasing a rabbit, is the way it looked to me. The hare ran underneath my truck, startling me as I went to get in. This just set the stage for what I was about to encounter. On my drive to work, I turned towards our street when suddenly I saw a gathering of three raccoons. Just about a half a block from our radio station, they were gathered around the, what do you call it, sewer. And they were, seriously, I come around the corner.
16: Okay, I was like, when are we going to drop the David
19: Attenborough? It was right now. I came around the corner, and then these three little dudes were just sitting there, and I stopped, and I thought, again, I thought cats, and then I shined the brights on them and sat there a little bit, and they all just stopped and looked at me.
16: Nice.
19: You know, and it was three raccoons who then scurried down into the sewer to play with the Ninja right. Turtles that are down there.
16: Of course.
19: This solves a mystery. My daughter's garden was raided all year long, and she lives just up the road from here.
16: Yeah,
19: I think I know,
16: you know the culprits.
19: The culprits who she caught on her security
16: well,
19: cam.
16: Well, let's go check the flock camera system and make
19: there's a use for that.
16: Let's run the license plates on those raccoons and see if
19: I couldn't
16: been in
19: tell
16: the area.
19: What they were driving. I think they were on motorcycles. They seem sketchy.
16: I love raccoons.
19: No other than
16: they are the most loyal SOBs ever. Oh, Ted just got drilled by a car. I better go.
19: That's
16: like they go out as families.
7: They go out as families.
9: Well, yeah. Yeah, they were all gathered together. You would have got one. You would have got three of them. Mm-hmm. You know, but
7: I respect it.
9: I just love watching them wash their hands. You know, they're fun to watch. I know they're vicious and diseased little guys, but they're cute as hell. So that was the way my morning started. It's like, top that.
7: Good. I'm glad.
9: And yes, there's turkeys all over town. Yep. It's a wildlife safari out there, man. Oh, we've turned into Australia.
7: Yeah, I mean, spitting
9: image. Wombats.
7: Spitting image. Now, if you see a wombat, call me.
9: I will. Most definitely.
7: Because there's not going to be a wombat.
9: How was your morning?
7: Fine. Yeah, okay. I've got no complaints.
9: No animal stories?
7: It was dark out there this morning. That was the one thing. I was like, I thought that I was leaving too early. Like, I text you guys.
9: Well, you did. Well, for no, you. You were first one to text this
7: but
9: morning.
7: But I was like, it felt like when the time had changed and nobody told me. Because it was dark as crap out there. And there's a pretty good storm or cloud bank over to the west. And so I'm walking out there. I'm like, it is quiet and it is dark and I'm scared in my little 2-minute walk over to the garage. But no, it was good. Got some sleep last night. Played hard with the kids last night. Tate was practicing his linebacker skills on me.
9: Nice.
7: I'll have to show you that video. I need to get that up on social media.
9: Oh, that's awesome when they start attacking.
7: Oh, it was so much fun. He was just lowering the boom, man. He was just dropping that shoulder, plowing me right into the beanbag. The beanbag chair. Beanbag chair. All right. Lookity. Here.
9: Yeah, we got a huge one downstairs too.
7: It's one that my grandma gave me from way back in the day, and my parents didn't want me to have it because there was a little hole in it back then, but enough of the poof has gone out of it so the hole doesn't matter anymore, and he was just tackling me into that. So we both tuckered each other out, and I think we both slept very well last night.
9: It's good to be tuckered out.
7: Tegan started laughing last night at me. She loves John Jacob Jingleheimer Schmidt.
9: Classic. Who doesn't love that
7: she
9: one?
7: She doesn't know what her dance moves are that I make her do, but they're fun to do. So it was a good night, man. It was a good night. It was a busy Monday, and I'm excited. This week is a big week. We've got college football coming up on Friday. We're going to be live and on location starting at 10 a.m. Coach B going to be out there. Whole show going to be out there at Nottingham. And then Rocky Mountain football going to be out there. Rocky Mountain kickoff going to be out there. Last year was Rocky Mountain College kickoff. How many times am I going to call it Rocky Mountain College kickoff instead of Rocky Mountain kickoff this year?
9: Through the year?
7: Yeah, through the year.
9: That's like a big number.
7: Over under 5.5, like 6 times?
9: Oh,
7: it's a weekly show.
9: Yeah, I was going more towards 38, but
7: Ye of little faith. But it is also Friday afternoon, so probably in a good spot there with that number.
9: Mm-hmm.
7: Probably in a good spot. Mm-hmm. It's just natural habit. I have the Rockies on still. Turn that on. And I wagered an alternate over of 5.5 last night. I was like, I think both of these pitchers suck. I think that there's going to be 6 runs. Then Ryan Feltner's got a no-no going into the 5th inning last night. I'm like, there it is. And then all hell broke loose. Sacrifice bunt laid down by the Nationals that was misplayed by Willie Castro. He threw it into right field. 3 runs scored. 5 ended up scoring in the inning. And the Nationals won 13-3.
9: You know what's really bothersome?
7: What's that?
9: Is that a bad team is getting worse.
7: Yeah.
9: And that's troubling to me.
7: I've got mixed opinions on that because they are emptying the tank in terms of getting young and new blood up here.
9: And I can understand that, but this team needs to learn how to win.
7: Yeah.
9: And they really have fallen short again.
7: Yeah, it's been a bad stretch here, which is so weird. I mean, that... Here's my favorite Bud Black quote. That's baseball.
9: Because they up and down of a year.
7: Oh, my goodness. Because they were on that road trip, right, to St. Louis and then Arizona and then San Francisco. That they came out of that with a winning record. They won 2 of those 3 series.
9: Mm-hmm.
7: And then they get back home and then they lose 6 in a row, now 7 in a row, as they lose to the Washington Nationals last night. Just sloppy. 2 errors on the night for the Rockies. And then as soon as Feltner had a no-hitter bid going into the 5th, and when that error by Willie Castro happened and 3 runs scored, it was like he just mentally broke. He's like, I've got no support behind me. And they're a bad baseball team, but it's just natural habit to have that on. And then watch a new show. And why has no one told me about this? A new game show that I'm kind of in on. Beat Shazam with Jamie Foxx.
9: Far from new.
7: Oh,
20: New to me.
21: No, that's been on for years.
20: With Jamie Foxx and his daughter, yeah. Right?
21: I don't know that. I've never spent time with it.
20: I had a lot of fun watching it last night. We did it as a family, yeah. It was one of those where Tegan was starting to get upset because it was bedtime, and Jen's like, I just want to see if they get the $1 million or not. And so we stayed up watching that for a little bit as well.
21: Game shows are great when you can find, I mean, an unscripted, just fun TV.
20: Yeah.
21: And that's what I've been looking for more than anything, is that kind of lighthearted, you know, just easy to watch television.
20: Yeah, and it'll be... I might watch it next week, but then after that, it's done because we'll start to roll into football. Are we still 2 weeks away from NFL? Three.
21: We're
20: 3 weeks?
21: 2 weeks from Wednesday. So, no, tomorrow, then we'll have another Wednesday.
20: Well, 14 days?
21: And then it'll be football.
20: Okay, so we've got 2 weeks until the first NFL.
21: 2 weeks from Wednesday. 2 weeks from tomorrow.
20: 2 weeks until the first week we have football. Yes.
21: 2 weeks from tomorrow, there will be football.
20: 2 weeks from today, then tomorrow, 2 weeks from now, we're going to have football.
21: Look, 2 weeks and 1 day from today, go to bed tonight, wake up tomorrow, you can say football starts 2 weeks from today, and you would be accurate.
20: We're closer. We do have college football and meaningful football this week. So
21: that would be Friday.
20: Yeah, even the starting Thursday, I think.
21: Yeah, there's games Thursday. Games. University of North Dakota plays Thursday.
20: And then next week is the full college football kickoff. So that is when everybody, right? Why are you staring at me like this?
21: I don't know.
20: Because September 5th, CSU plays Wyoming.
21: Yeah, that'll get going for everybody who doesn't start this weekend. We'll start next weekend.
20: Okay, so there's like...
21: there's some starting this weekend, and some
20: Labor
21: will start
20: Day
21: next weekend.
20: Labor Day is screwing me up, dude. Like, I feel like summer's over. We should have football. We should have football, and we don't
21: Labor
20: have football.
21: Labor Day is the unofficial end of summer.
20: But we don't have football, and that's making me mad.
21: But it's not Labor Day.
20: But we're going to have football before Labor Day this year.
21: You are the one who was getting on me when I was all excited counting down till football, and now...
20: It's taking forever to get here.
21: Now you're excited.
20: Well, I've always been excited,
21: well,
20: but I haven't
21: didn't
20: said
21: sound that
20: football
21: way.
20: Is back at every turn. 49ers, man.
21: Can't what is on, up with their owner?
20: Don't know. We gotta Seriously. Save that story. We got to save that story because dude was in a trailer park.
21: There's some, I mean, he's making old Irsay, who used to be the owner of the Colts, look like they could have been running buddies.
20: Yeah,
21: you know what I mean?
20: Or Robert Kraft. Yeah.
21: Yeah.
20: With the tie.
21: Some of these owners are a little unsavory.
20: Yeah. Yeah, that was a weird story yesterday that came out. Very, very strange.
21: Yeah, I'd like to. I'm not well versed on it. Yeah. I just saw it and I thought I saw something about not the first time.
20: Oh, really?
21: Yeah.
20: Okay, that's news to me. I just know about this instance. But yeah, I mean, probably.
21: There's obviously a checkered past.
20: Yeah, okay. Yeah.
21: And future.
20: Color
21: and
20: me
21: present.
20: Shocked.
21: Yeah,
20: correct. Color me shocked. All right, fun show today. Chris Wood, editor-publisher with BizWest, will join us at 7:35. A little global AI talk this morning. That is what Kevin Ross was talking with us about last week, about the data center that broke some codes, and Weld County commissioners were investigating into it. So we'll talk with Chris about the latest development in that. We'll have Project Self-Sufficiency for our monthly interview. Debbie Triplett and Tracy Mead will be joining us at 8:35 this morning, and then Kevin Lytle from the Coloradoan at 9:35 this morning. So a lot of fun guests today. We'll have Smash Trash or Remodel along the way as well. But let's get a break, and let's be good stewards of the clock today, Brian.
21: Don't think because you were here 7 minutes earlier than you usually are.
20: Probably closer to 10. It was a pretty big day.
21: We're really going
20: yes, to
21: do this over yes. 3 minutes?
20: Yes.
21: Okay.
20: Coming up on September 19th at Greeley Funplex, starting at 7:15 a.m.-ish, they've got a 5K, 10K, 1 mile, and a free kids run for the Life Stories Superhero Run. 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
6: It's time for our right-hand construction poll question. And yes, today we want to know what's a song that always makes you cry. We're talking sad songs here this morning. I have put in a request with Brian to not play them all morning long. Good morning, let's get going. And then, yeah, here's the saddest song you can think of. That is our right-hand construction poll question. I want to say thank you to Right Hand Construction. They have been our poll question sponsor for quite some time now. And as this weather gets ready to change, if you need a place where you can work on either your automobiles or your cattle, whatever you need this winter, get in touch with Right Hand Construction, and they'll get that building built for you before that first snow flies. I know it's crazy. It's August 25th, but Cody's prediction. What was his official prediction, Brian, of when the first snowfall was going
7: to
6: be?
7: You're asking me to remember data.
6: October 27th.
7: That's what I was going to say.
6: 2 months. His prediction is in 2 months we will have our first snowfall.
7: Do you think it'll wait that long?
6: I think it'll be earlier than that.
7: Do you?
6: I think it'll be earlier than that.
7: Because it could very well be later.
6: Yeah, I don't think this year. I'm going all the way in on this super El Nino.
7: That we're going to get some moisture this year?
6: Yeah, I think we're going to get it. And so make sure you've got your building ready to go with Right Hand Construction, R-I-T-E, handconstruction.com. Okay, I'm going to say two, and then we're going to move on from me. Two songs that always make me cry, Sailing on the Ships of Heaven by Blackhawk.
7: Wow.
6: Seasons in the Sun by Terry Jacks.
7: Oh, wow.
6: Yeah, those are the two. Okay.
7: That sucks.
6: Now, what about you, Bray?
7: That's Chris. Why did you approve, and not like I need your approval, but right. Why did you go in on this question?
6: Well, because I knew it'd be a good, I knew we'd get lots of response, and we already have, and
7: you already have made the request, please don't play any of these songs.
6: Yeah, correct. Yeah. At least not my two. Like, just not my two. Both very, very personal.
7: Goodbye.

0: No, both very, very personal tie-ins with funerals in my life.
1: Why those
0: two
1: I get that.
0: Are there for me. Passed on from my dad. Sailing on the Ships of Heaven was played at my Aunt Tammy's funeral way back when, and that has forever
2: just stuck
0: been,
2: with you.
0: Forever been.
2: It's an obscure one.
0: Yeah, and same with Seasons. I don't think a lot of people know Terry Jacks' Seasons in the Sun either.
2: Oh, there's a Terry Jacks cover band playing down.
0: I don't believe you.
2: Can't dance.
0: Yeah. Yes. More of a mainstream one that it doesn't make me cry, but I do love that. Goodbye, Norma Jean. By Elton.
2: Oh,
0: that's a very good one.
2: Yeah, absolutely. Yeah.
0: But what about you? I know you've probably got a bunch of them, and I know our listeners have a bunch that they've already commented in this morning.
2: Yeah, I keep. My list grows and grows. I cry at a lot of songs. Harmony can get me. Lyrics get me. Taking Me to a Place gets me. The ones that hit me right away, I'll just go through the list. Tough Little Boys from Gary Allen.
0: That's fair.
2: Can't hear it without getting. There's a song that I used to play during the 28 Hours of Hope called Little Folks by Charlie Daniels Band. And just tears me up. Robert Ellis Oral had a song, Boom It Was Over, had a hit called Every Day When I Get Home. And it's talking about these little hands waiting for me and all that gets me. The Greatest from Kenny Rogers. All we can picture is the years of taking my son to baseball.
0: Right.
2: Seeing him in the backyard, throwing that ball up and trying to hit it. And just the imagery that that paints just takes me right to my son. And that kills us. Seminole Wind, as I played the other day on his birthday. When somebody is really nailing and getting into how great thou art, it can tear me up.
0: Yeah,
2: that one can hit me. And one that nobody's going to know, but there's a song called Feed Jake by the Pirates of the Mississippi, which was about his dog. That if he ever left, Feed Jake, he's been a good boy. You know, and it just, anybody who's had a dog would get ripped up by that one.
0: Those are good. I didn't know many of those, but those are the ones I did are good. Bailey says Supermarket Flowers.
2: Oh, yeah. Who does Supermarket Flowers? Oh, my goodness. Yeah, I know that one.
0: Ed Sheeran?
2: Yeah.
0: Yeah.
2: Okay.
0: Fight Song by Rachel Platten.
2: Mm-hmm.
0: Kristen sent that in. Antonio, For All My Boys, the song My Boy. Yeah, that song. Yeah.
2: Is that one?
0: Yeah, for sure. For sure. Zach's Grandpa Told Me So.
2: Oh.
0: Do you know that one at all?
2: Isn't it the Judds? Grandpa, tell me about old days.
0: Yes. That one's very good. Krista, If You're Reading This by Tim McGraw.
2: Oh.
0: That's a very good answer.
2: Yeah.
0: Jamie, Holes in the Floor of Heaven.
2: Yep. Steve Warner. Ooh, that's a good one I haven't thought of in a while.
0: Tammy, How Great Thou Art.
2: Mm-hmm.
0: Let's see here. Drew, He Stopped Loving Her Today. Yeah, that's a good one. The Dance by Stacy. The Dance is a good one as well.
2: These are some great ones.
0: Yeah.
2: Off to a great start with this, and please continue to contribute as you think of more. In My Daughter's Eyes by Martina McBride is one that I think can definitely be brought
0: the
2: into that.
0: The True Meaning of Independence Day by her as well. Like when you watch that video of Independence
2: that's
0: Day.
2: That's heavy.
0: But yeah. Ryan says Miss You All the Time by OAR.
2: Okay.
0: Let's see here. HVAC guy, Mandolin Rain.
2: By Bruce Hornsby.
0: And Pearls by Sade.
2: Both excellent songs.
0: I love this. The Wreck of Edmund Fitzgerald by Gordon Lightfoot. John Fort 45 sending that in.
2: Yeah. The song with like 17 verses.
0: It's such a good song.
2: It is a great song.
0: Let's go to the Clearwater Products Hotline. We got the Lonster up there this morning. Lonnie, good morning, my friend. How are you?
3: Hey, good morning. How are y'all doing there today?
2: We are fabulous, Lonnie. Good looking morning. We're ready for it, but we want to feel sad this morning, Lonnie. Is there any song that makes you cry other than
0: the Hump Day song?
2: No, The Smoke of a Distant Fire by that would be Stanford Townsend Band, I think it was.
3: Yeah, for sure.
2: What do you got? Anything that gets you?
3: My mom has always had her favorite.
2: What was
3: One
2: that?
3: One Day at a Time. One Day at a Time.
2: Sweet Jesus. That one? Yes, Christy Lane was the one I remember singing that.
3: Yeah.
2: Yeah.
3: And then another one, Crying by Roy Orbison.
2: Oh, yeah. Love Roy it. Orbison, dynamite. Yeah, he would. He could get you with it. He sounded like he was hurting emotionally every time he sang.
3: Yeah, he really did.
2: No doubt. Love good it. Call,
0: yeah.
2: Lonnie.
0: Yeah, good answers, Lonnie. Thanks for the call this morning, buddy.
3: Thank you. Hey, guys, have a good day.
2: We'll you see too. You later, Lonnie.
0: There's the Lonster. Texture here, last 42241. Let Them Be Little.
2: Oh, Billy Dean. Whoo, yeah, that yep. one. Yep, used to play that during the 28 Hours of Hope as well.
0: George Ann says, I actually have two. Daddy Don't Cry by Elvis is her favorite.
2: Mm-hmm.
0: Where was the other one? If you Don't Take the Girl by Tim McGraw.
2: Oh, yeah.
0: Was the other one that was on there. Yeah, very good responses this morning. Yeah, keep those coming in. What song makes you tear up? What song always makes
2: American
0: you cry?
2: Soldier can get me.
0: Yeah. The other one, and I hate this guy, and you know I hate this guy. And I think this is why, because he's got a song that'll actually make me feel something. And you mentioned it earlier, Vince Gill.
2: Go Rest High in That Mountain.
0: Yeah, you can. Yeah, yeah. Other one, and then I'm done talking about it for the day because I...
2: No, you're not. Yes, it's our poll question, and we'll be going back to
0: I'm
2: it.
0: I'm done talking about mine, at least. In the Garden by Johnny Cash. Yeah, that was played at my grandma's funeral, and every single time, man, every single time. This is a dumb poll question. Whose idea was this?
2: I think it was yours, actually.
0: Nope.
2: No, it's mine.
0: Sure wasn't.
2: Okay. Actually, it's been in my notes for a long time. I just never got it approved.
0: Let us know this morning what's the song that always makes you cry. 6:35 the time now. You're listening to Good Morning NoCo.
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1: Tootsday.
0: Yeah, geez, boy, we've already had a mix of a big old sun and then getting covered up by some cool-looking clouds. Going to be that kind of day today. You can feel the humidity before you step outside. You know, one of my favorite things about this job is the people we get to meet. But what makes me even happier is when I visit with friends of mine and they just, in the conversation, start talking about a business or a group that they've had great experience with, and it turns out they're one of our sponsors. Was having lunch with a friend who we were so close, and went about 3 years without getting together and having lunch or anything, and we did that this last week, and we were sitting down, and I knew that he had lost his mother-in-law at the age of 100 plus recently, but she had lived with him forever, and he was just talking about that process and how grateful he was. He said, we had the most wonderful people. They were from a place called Pathways Hospice. And to hear him talk about the care that they got them as well as his mother-in-law and everyone involved just made me really proud to have them on our team. That's not an isolated situation. That happens time and time again. But just very proud to be to have Pathways part of our family. Now, if you're considering donating in support of services that benefit the families in our community, visit pathways-care.org and click the Ways to Give tab. 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Big thanks to Pathways Hospice.
1: They are the best. We'll have that interview tomorrow with Pathways.
0: Oh, really?
1: It'll be joining us.
0: Great.
1: Tomorrow is the last Wednesday in August, right?
0: Sure.
1: Yeah, because Monday,
0: yep.
1: Just a little programming note, we will be off next Tuesday. Just
0: yes.
1: Want to let everyone know.
0: There'll be no program.
1: Next Tuesday, no program. And then Brian's going to be off in Alaska in a couple weeks after that. Or the week after that, I should say. So there's going to be a little bit of a change coming up here for just a little bit of time as Brian goes and explores the wilderness. Don't get eaten by a polar bear.
0: Going to celebrate my birthday among the polar bears.
1: Don't die. 6:40 the time. Brian has gotten on a hot streak here.
0: Oh, is it me?
1: Oh, no, you lost yesterday,
0: I thought so.
1: Didn't you? Oh, yeah, it's me. I am amped up. Let's go, baby.
0: Good fake.
1: I might be able to win this month. If I can secure one win today, I will win this month. So
0: I can make that not happen.
1: I shouldn't have said anything to you.
0: Yep.
1: We're going to find out what day it is and celebrity birthdays on the other side. But first, the KFK News and Sports Center.
2: I'm Peter Killeen with your KFKA local news. Loveland City Council recently got a crash course in municipal purchasing when their attempt to save money on the library roof didn't work out quite as planned. According to the Loveland Reporter-Herald, members ended up appropriating $1 million for the project after hearing from facility staff that there is more to completing a project than selecting the lowest bidder. The library's roughly 48,000-square-foot roof ranges from 16 to 30 years old, well past its useful life. Loveland residents could pay more for water, wastewater, and electricity next year under rate increases included in the city's proposed 2027 budget. According to the Loveland Reporter-Herald, the proposal calls for a 7% increase in water rates, an 8% hike in wastewater rates, and a 6.6% increase in electric rates. 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
3: I'm your 2 Prime News Pinpoint Weather meteorologist Liz McGiffin. Few showers and thunderstorms linger this evening, followed by clearing tonight as low temperatures dip down toward 60 degrees. Tuesday starts off with sunshine, then with the heat of the afternoon, we'll see temperatures climb up toward 90 degrees, alongside increasing clouds and a few afternoon evening thunderstorms. Looking similar on Wednesday and Thursday, we'll start off the day with plenty of sunshine, then as high temperatures climb to the mid to upper 80s, we'll bring back in the chance for a few thunderstorms.
4: 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I'm John Thayer. The Colorado Rockies are back in action tonight when the Rockies play host to the Cleveland Guardians. Colorado is 50-77 on the year. Tanner Gordon will start for Colorado. He is 0-3 with a 5.55 ERA. The Rockies have dropped 3 straight and 4 of the last 5 entering the matchup. Preseason NFL action tonight. The Denver Broncos are at home. They'll take on the Packers at Empower Field at Mile High. Green Bay 0-1 in the preseason. Denver off to a 1-0 start in preseason play. Tune in tonight for high school football as Valley takes on Platte Valley. Football night in Northern Colorado begins at 5. Kickoff at 7 o'clock. 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
1: Traffic around Northern Colorado. Two updates here. I-25 northbound over at Highway 14 is backed up. CDOT's not calling for an accident yet, but normally we see this build up and then they put that little accident marker up there. So we'll watch for that. But again, that's I-25 northbound at Highway 14. Got to be construction. Highway 14 east of Alt. It's there again today. So plan on some delays in that area if you're jumping over on Highway 14. Whatever the issue was on Highway 52 at Fort Lupton, it's resolved, but now Highway 56 westbound over Highway 66 westbound over at Colorado Boulevard is slow this morning. 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
12: What is...
1: All right, it's the dumbest word of the day, so we'll go fast. It's tilde. Tilde is a little squiggly mark over the end.
0: That's a tilde.
1: Tilda.
0: No.
1: Argue with Merriam-Webster.
0: Okay. Hey, Merriam, it's tilde.
1: It's spelled T-I-L-D-E.
0: Yeah.
1: But it's pronounced tilde.
0: Wrong.
1: Yep. I guess that makes sense if you're dumb. Tilde is how they have it broken down phonetically, but that's a little squiggly mark. What day is it today? Well, it is National Park Service Founders Day today.
0: Yeah, back in 1916, the National Park Service was founded.
1: Very good. It's National Secondhand Wardrobe Day today. My wife and I don't have many friends our age. That's very apparent. I've talked about that a lot. But we've got a couple that are in the business of making babies right now, too. And they've got some older. And it's starting to happen where it's like, hey, would you have any interest in this? I'm like, yeah, 100% we would.
0: Yep, because that will last for the week, which is about how long their clothes fit.
1: I'm not going to give a shout out to whatever the Instagram page is, mostly because I don't know what it is but that my wife follows. But it's like that. It's kind of a and they will just, you can bid on Instagram. And my wife showed me like these two little Broncos outfits for both a little girl and a little boy.
0: Yeah.
1: And you can just hit a button that says buy instantly, and it's still cheaper than, and she showed them. I'm like, you buy those instantly, okay? These kids need to be raised right. They need Broncos gear. And I'm pretty sure Micah Kilpatrick is seconding what I'm saying. But very good. Secondhand wardrobe day. A lot of benefits to that. It is National Kiss and Makeup Day today.
0: A lot of couples and people should take advantage of that.
1: Us.
0: Yeah.
1: During commercial breaks?
0: Oh, you and I personally? Oh, okay. I thought things were okay with you and Jenna. I know you and I have our issues. But
1: nothing that couldn't be solved over a whiskey sour, and it's National Whiskey Sour Day today.
0: I haven't spent a lot of time with whiskey sours.
1: It's got to be the right blend for me. Otherwise, they get too sour for me. It's also National Banana Split Day today.
0: Most well. Definitely.
1: We could solve a lot of problems over
0: yeah,
1: a
0: keep
1: banana
0: the
1: split.
0: Pineapple off. I'll take two strawberry, one chocolate.
1: I
0: have no problem with the pineapple.
1: Maybe a little bold. Yeah, I'll keep that on there.
0: Yeah.
1: All right. What is the over-under today on celebrity birthdays?
0: 10.5.
1: Oh, my God. Okay, here we go.
0: This is by far the most challenging line you've had, but I think you can do it.
1: Okay, let's
0: see. All right,
1: see.
0: Let's get started. Gene Simmons.
1: Yeah, Kiss.
0: 77 years old today. Elvis Costello.
1: Yeah, he's also a singer.
0: 71 yeah. today. Let's see, Tim Burton.
1: Yeah, the movies with the little skeleton dude.
0: That's right. Perfectly stated. That's what it says right here. 68 years old today. Billy Ray Cyrus.
1: Don't tell my heart. Yeah. Breaky, breaky heart.
0: 65 years old and somehow is dating Elizabeth Hurley. I don't know.
1: Didn't he go off the deep end?
0: Oh, yeah.
1: Ago?
0: Yeah.
1: Okay, thought
0: yeah,
1: so.
0: Yeah. Let's see. Blair Underwood.
1: She's an actress, isn't she?
0: He's a dude. Oh. And so we're going to go way off on that one. Yep. He's 62 years old today.
1: It's 2026, Brian.
0: I understand, but doesn't matter. This
1: no.
0: is a, you could drop him anywhere in time, and he's the dude.
1: I thought it was okay. A white blonde chick.
0: And you couldn't be
1: man.
0: More wrong.
1: Yep,
0: yep,
1: correct,
0: absolutely.
1: Okay.
0: Here's what you were looking for, Claudia Schiffer.
1: I have no idea who a Claudia Schiffer
0: She's
1: is.
0: She's a beautiful blonde lady, model, 56 years old today. Alexander Skarsgård.
1: I'm not going to be able to give you a movie.
0: You don't
1: have
0: to. He's
1: got one of those just really, like, distinct cheekbones that come
0: mm-hmm.
1: in. Yeah. Like,
0: all the Skarsgårds.
1: Yeah.
0: Really good actors.
1: Yes.
0: 50 years old today. What do you at so far? Just
1: Five.
0: Curious. Okay. Rachel Bilson.
1: No.
0: She's 45 years old today. It looks like you should know who she is. Blake Lively.
1: Yes. Ryan Reynolds' wife.
0: She's 39 today. Tom Skerritt.
1: No.
0: He's a guy you might recognize if you saw. My wife used to think he was pretty hot. 93 years old today. Shut up.
1: I didn't say a word.
0: You didn't have to. Anthony. Nope, you're not going to know that. Henry Paul.
1: Uh-uh.
0: You mentioned the band earlier. I'm going to clue you into this. Yes.
1: Yeah?
0: Absolutely.
1: I'll take that.
0: There's no way I was letting you go without knowing, because you actually are a Blackhawk fan.
1: Mm-hmm.
0: Yeah, I knew you were.
1: Mm-hmm.
0: He was also in the Outlaws. John Savage.
1: Oh, my God. Should I know John Savage?
0: I don't know. He's 77
1: okay.
0: years old, an actor. Rob Halford.
1: No.
0: Lead singer of Judas Priest.
1: Okay.
0: Jeff Downes.
1: No.
0: Keyboardist for Asia. Vivian Campbell.
1: No.
0: Guitarist for Def Leppard.
1: Nah.
0: Ralph, nope. Terminator X. DJ Terminator X.
1: What? That's a person?
0: Yeah, Public Enemy,
1: that's where
0: number
1: that
0: 60.
1: Ralph
0: no.
1: Was from.
0: Nope. Jeff Tweedy.
1: Country singer.
0: No, he's the singer of Wilco.
1: Damn
0: all right.
1: It.
0: Rachel Ray.
1: Yeah, the chef.
0: Absolutely. Jody Messina.
1: Yes, the country singer.
0: Yes. How many are you at?
1: Nine.
0: Nine. You need two.
1: Yes.
0: Correct?
1: Yes.
0: Kel Mitchell.
1: Cal or Kel?
0: Kel.
1: Kel Mitchell?
0: Was part of a comedy duo who had a show on Nickelodeon.
1: No.
0: Keenan and Kel?
1: Oh,
0: good
1: no.
0: times,
1: Never
0: good burger.
1: Saw it.
0: Good
1: no.
0: burger. Albert Bell.
1: Like the baseball player?
0: Yes.
1: Yeah, the big. Yeah, he was a big dude.
0: He's 60 today. That did it.
1: I got to 10 and didn't get the win today.
0: Yep. Isn't that a bummer? Welcome to my world. You were so close.
1: If I get to double digits, this should be an automatic win. A couple birthdays today. Quick shout-outs to our very own Robin Varlman.
0: Oh, really?
1: Yeah, well, she's not our very own, but happy birthday, Robin Varlman with Livestock Exchange. Happy birthday to former Weld County Commissioner Steve Moreno today. And a guy down there, he's doing radio down in Sterling, and he does it for all the local high school sports. He's a guy that's bailed us out of a lot of situations. Ben Blecka, happy birthday to Ben Blecka today as well. If it's your birthday, a very happy birthday to you. Let's jump out and get to the Daybreak Market Report.
0: You lost, though.
1: Yeah, I know.
13: It's time for the Daybreak Market Report from the Western Ag Network.
14: 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Well, Monday certainly turned out to be a very grim day for live and feeder cattle futures, as traders were well aware of the fact that the border reopened for Mexican cattle imports into the U.S. However, the limited knowledge of what kind of cattle, how many, and just where those cattle would immediately end up in the supply chain had the market on edge all day long. At the closing bell, October live cattle futures down 432 at 213.60, and December live cattle down 430 at 214.20. September feeders down 480 at 324.22, and October feeder cattle down 537 at 318.27. Recapping last week's cash cattle markets, last week northern dress cattle traded at mostly 355 to 356, which was $9 to $10 lower, while southern live cattle traded at 225, which was $3 softer than the previous week. Looking across our region from last week at Fallon Livestock, Fallon, Nevada, some 4 to 5 weight steers, 523 up to 532, 7 to 8 weights, 296 up to 310, and some 8 to 9 weights, 236 up to 260. Cow market, 147 to 164, and slaughter bulls, 176 up to 217. Western Video Market is headed to the heart of cattle country for their next auction on September 15th. The consignment deadline, though, is just around the corner. It's Monday, August 31st. The auction will be broadcast live from the historic Haythorne Ranch near Ogallala, Nebraska. 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
14: Well, last week at the Newell Sheepyards in western South Dakota, over 6,100 head. However, the lamb market was 5 to 20 cents lower. 50-pound lambs, 361 up to 371. 60 to 80-pounders, 333 up to 366. 80 to 100-pound lambs sold 295 up to 338. And here on this Tuesday morning, the wheat markets have kicked off the day a little bit softer as well. Keep in mind, total U.S. wheat export inspections for 2026 and 2027 are now down some 26% versus a year ago. Right now, December KC winter wheat down 14 at 753. December Chicago wheat off 9 at 690. December spring wheat down 8 3/4 at 712.5. December corns off 3/4 at 514. And November soybeans off nearly 6 at 1218. For the Western Ag Network, I'm Russell Nemitz.
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0: 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We'll have that coming up next. 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
2: ABC News, I'm Wayne Cabot. With Canada set to unveil today how it's going to respond to President Trump's new tariffs, the president this morning says he's thinking about renaming Lake Ontario to Lake America. Firefighters in Nevada making some progress on the Hawk Fire. It's burned down about 40 homes, but is now 27% contained. ABC's Melissa Adon.
3: This is not far from downtown Reno. Really, we are at the heart of Reno. You just go out about 15 minutes. Those are the immediate first roadblocks that officials have set up. The National Guard is here. They're pushing out so many people because they had 45,000 people that were ordered to evacuate. Then more than 40,000. So we're looking at almost 100,000 people that had orders either to evacuate or to be prepared to evacuate.
2: This morning, the Ross Fire west of Dallas surged past 50,000 acres. South Carolina Republicans making their final pick today in the primary for the seat once held by Lindsey Graham. 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
5: I'm Peter Killeen with your KFKA local news. Randy Propp will serve out the remaining months of former Weld County Councilmember Nancy Texton's term. The Greeley Tribune reporting Propp is the sole candidate registered to run this November for the council's District 2 seat, which Texton vacated in July after her family moved out of the district. The Weld County Charter requires that the District 2 councilmember live in the area, which encompasses Western Greeley and many towns along the I-25 corridor. Loveland residents could pay more for water, wastewater, and electricity next year under rate increases included in the city's proposed 2027 budget. According to the Loveland Reporter-Herald, the proposal calls for a 7% increase in water rates, an 8% increase in wastewater rates, and a 6.6% increase in electric rates. PRPA is increasing its rates to Loveland by 5.63% next year. 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
6: I'm your 2 Prime News Pinpoint Weather meteorologist, Liz McGiffin. A few showers and thunderstorms will linger this evening, followed by clearing tonight as low temperatures dip down toward 60 degrees. Tuesday starts off with sunshine, then with the heat of the afternoon, we'll see temperatures climb up toward 90 degrees, alongside increasing clouds and a few afternoon and evening thunderstorms. Looking similar on Wednesday and Thursday, we'll start off the day with plenty of sunshine. Then as high temperatures climb to the mid to upper 80s, we'll bring back in the chance for a few thunderstorms.
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0: Traffic around Northern Colorado this morning. Let's take a look at whatever was causing that backup. Northbound I-25 and Highway 14's been resolved. Really pretty good out there this morning. Don't forget those sunglasses as the sun is up and shining bright. 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
0: 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I'm Tanner Schwint, Brian Carey, my co-host, and we've got a pizza spot right here in Northern Colorado that is getting national recognition. Postcard Pizza in Fort Collins made a USA Today list of the best pizza restaurants in the United States. 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What is Detroit-style?
15: That's where the sauce generally is on top. And it's more of a pan-looking thing. You know, it's usually a rectangle. A thicker piece.
0: Oh, yeah, I see it here.
15: Yeah. Similar to grandma style is another thing that they'll call it. But then it's usually the toppings and then the sauce rolled over the top of that.
0: They've got some weird combos that they just were talking about. Operating out of Equinox Brewing. Equinox has good beer, too. The pizzeria pairs the style's signature crispy edges and airy dough with globally inspired toppings. They've got the Nashville Hot, which draws on the flavors of spicy fried chicken and the pineapple bacon jalapeno, a sweet and spicy combo finished with hot honey, said Abigail Flores-Johnson of the Coloradoan, which is part of the USA Today network. But I absolutely want to try that pineapple bacon jalapeno.
15: Oh, I am without a doubt in on that. I have not heard of this place, which surprises me.
0: Yeah,
15: because I have, you know, Pizza Quest on my phone, which just takes me from one place to another. If you just hit Pizza Quest, Then it just directs you to all the pizza joints around here.
0: Is that
15: here.
0: A real thing?
15: No, but I'm working on
0: okay,
15: it.
0: Okay, yeah, okay,
15: yeah, I think I should.
0: I like that idea,
15: yeah.
0: Actually.
15: You want a slice of the action? No?
0: I'm out
15: Not
0: now.
15: Anymore.
0: No,
15: okay.
0: I was in.
15: All righty
0: now
15: then.
0: I'm
15: yeah,
0: out.
15: Lost another one.
0: Yeah, now
15: yeah.
0: I'm now
15: right
0: I'm
15: by
0: out.
15: The boat.
0: We talked about this with Chris Vanderveen yesterday, Director of Special Projects for 9 News, but they did end up running that story that we were talking about yesterday, that guardianship story. And for some reason, when I was thinking about, you know, guardianship, I was thinking child involved. This is an 83-year-old woman. Margaret Peggy Hill says she knows exactly where she wants to live, Fort Collins, Colorado, with her son, daughter-in-law, and their 3 sons. I get up in the morning, I think I've already died and gone to heaven living here, Hill said. But a Dallas County probate court says the 83-year-old can't stay. She must return to Dallas.
15: Why?
0: Let's see here. Now her son Robert Rucker Hill and daughter-in-law Rebecca Hill have been ordered to appear in court Tuesday and explain why they should not be held in contempt for failing to return Peggy Hill to Dallas. Peggy Hill's situation speaks to a larger issue confronting many families. As parents get older, families face difficult decisions about how to protect them and what legal steps may be necessary. But what happens when siblings disagree about what's best and that family dispute ends up in court? This is very similar to a custody battle, said Stephen Dunbar, a Louisville, Texas attorney who handles guardianship cases. It's a family fight over guardianship. Peggy Hill had deep roots in Dallas. She was a successful real estate agent in the Lake Highlands area. She and her husband were married for 55 years before he died 5 years ago. Together, they had built a comfortable nest egg they hoped would carry them through retirement. In early 2024, she moved into a Dallas retirement community. Peggy Hill says she was happy at first, in part because she already had friends there. But over time, she says those friends moved on to be near their families. That same year, Peggy Hill was diagnosed with dementia. I will admit I do have some memory issues, she said. In February 2025, a Dallas doctor concluded she was unable to make her own financial, business, or medical decisions. Last summer, 2 of Peggy Hill's adult children asked Dallas probate judge Julia Malvo to declare her incapacitated. One wanted to be named her guardian. The other wanted to oversee her finances. Rucker Hill fought the effort and asked to be named his mother's guardian. Eventually, the siblings reached settlement. Peggy Hill would spend 6 months in Colorado with Rucker Hill and his family and 6 months in the Dallas Assisted Living Facility near 2 of her other sons. The siblings agreed that an independent guardian would be appointed to oversee Peggy Hill's care and bank and a bank to control her money. The court approved the settlement in September of 25, so it looks like they reached a deal. For the former real estate agent, that meant decisions she once made for herself were now made by the guardians, the bank, and the judge. Who was the famous person that had a guardianship? Was it Britney Spears?
15: Britney Spears did.
0: Was it a guardianship? When you have a guardian...
15: Was it called that?
0: I thought it was a guardianship.
15: I'm not sure.
0: She's been in Colorado since October 1st under the settlement agreement. She was required to return to Dallas by December 31st. She has repeatedly refused to come back. Herself, not anybody else, not the guardians. The contrast between life in Dallas and Colorado is stark for Peggy. Obviously, living in a community home, a retirement home versus living with her son. In Colorado, she lives with her son, daughter-in-law, and 3 youngest grandsons. So the question is here is, should she be able to just stay where she lives? This goes way in depth. Obviously, Chris Vanderveen
15: There's
0: doesn't
15: a
0: do
15: lot.
0: Anything surface level.
15: Mm-hmm.
0: But I wanted to make note that her... His new story is up right now on 9news.com, and it's a very fascinating story.
15: Yeah, you can see where there would be a basis on both sides to present an argument.
0: Yeah.
15: Because I'm sure the people back in Dallas or whatever are, you know, we felt she was being cared for very well, would like that to continue. I don't know what's going on up where they are, and to be that distance there, that, man, those are why it's so important to discuss things.
0: And
15: to know exactly where you stand.
0: Videos documenting what they say are their attempts to persuade Peggy to leave, to go back to Dallas.
15: It would be really hard to make somebody go somewhere that they don't want to go at an age when they should be able to decide where they want to be. But when you can't make decisions for yourself like that gets difficult. And my first thought was, if you're already in stages of dementia, would having to be in a different place every 6 months be confusing and add to that? I don't know. That's why I'm saying there's so many layers in there.
0: It is. And the order that was signed on July 13th authorized Howell to bring Peggy Hill back without her consent and to enlist law enforcement or a medical provider to do it. It's an interesting read and watch about just how messy this can get. And this, again, is a good reminder. Have things written down. Have a will. Have a plan for if any of this does, while you're in the right frame of mind, right? Like, make sure you have a plan in place for you that is written out there so that it is, hey, this is what I want. It very clearly, legally binding, this is what I want, because this agreement was made after Peggy could make her say. I mean, she was already into a guardianship, and then this was struck between the kids, and now she doesn't want to leave Fort Collins to go back to Dallas, and now there's a huge legal fight and threat of holding her son in contempt of court if he doesn't get her back to Dallas.
15: It would be really hard to be facing time for keeping mom where mom wants to be and says that.
0: Right.
15: You know, but I, yeah.
0: It's a complex story. But, wow. Check that out, 9news.com.
15: I had no idea that was the direction his story was.
0: I had no idea either. Yeah. But we had that conversation with Chris Vanderveen, and you were right in Faith helping here. I think Britney Spears' dad had a conservatorship over her.
15: Yeah.
0: So it wasn't quite guardianship there. Quick look at the weather today, 82 to 90 degrees. Going to cool off a little bit from yesterday. Cooler with scattered storms mainly after lunch. Medium and long range forecast. Cody says Wednesday remains cooler with another round of afternoon showers and storms. A few could become strong to severe near the I-25 corridor and adjacent plains. More on timing and potential impacts as we get closer. You anxiety ridden cucumbers. Scattered storm chances continue Thursday, although coverage should gradually become less widespread. The ridge rebuilds Friday and Saturday. Temps return to the 90s along the Front Range and Eastern Plains. While the storm coverage becomes more isolated, summer is that one in-law that wore out their welcome 2 months ago. Another disturbance may weaken the ridge later this weekend or early next week, bringing moisture and better storm chances back into Colorado. Big picture, cooler and stormy through Thursday, then hotter and somewhat drier Friday and Saturday. And stay tuned. I'll keep you posted. Here's Cody Wilson's joke of the day. I used to sneak out of my house to go to parties. Now I sneak out of parties to go back to my house. Less of a joke and more of a fact.
15: It's very true.
0: Nice bounce back by Cody.
15: Yeah, it was, because even though not technically a joke, makes me smirk and go, yep, can relate to that.
0: Yeah.
15: Yeah, absolutely. The amount of times I just disappear from a function.
0: Yep.
15: Where it's where's Brett? Oh, he's probably already on the couch.
0: I'm normally the guy that you will at least mention it to.
15: Like, I do, yes.
0: Mention it to me, like,
15: I'm going to scoot out right after this.
0: And like, who are we kidding? I'm normally right behind you, right ahead of you. Normally, like, it's not like I'm staying. I'm going 7 out of 10. You good with that score?
15: So, I am.
0: 7 out of 10 for Cody today?
15: Yeah, I can relate with that.
0: HVAC guy said that's a true statement. Cody gets a 10 today. But then again, if we take a deep look in the mirror, when's the last time we've been invited to a party? Throwing that out there as well.
15: Yeah, been a long time.
0: Yeah.
15: I mean, I haven't had to come up with an excuse not to go for ages. Which I think we all know is how it usually works.
0: Brady always says, I'm not going to go, but I want to know that I was invited.
15: And there's some, there's some substance to that, without a doubt.
0: So very good, Cody. Very good today. There you go. There's news for Northern Colorado presented by CRP 4x4 Truck Outfitters. School is back in session. If you've got a first-time driver, they've got that first-time vehicle. They want it to stand out. They want it to be unique. The only place to go is CRP 4x4 Truck Outfitters, and a great way to get some time with your kid. Take them there and wander around the showroom. Let them pick out a couple of unique items that they can personalize their vehicle with. I know I did that with my dad when I was getting my first pickup. We went in there and picked out some, it was some chrome steps we got on there.
15: It's a lot of cool things.
0: A lot of really cool things.
15: So not just testicles for the back of your truck.
0: Yep. I don't think that they sell those.
15: That's what I'm saying.
0: I don't want to say that because they've got access to over 6 million parts. So
15: I'm guessing they may have one or two.
0: That's what you're looking for. Check them out, crp4x4.com. 718, the time now. 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

0: Garden City bootlegging days. A lot of fun Friday night. 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Going to be live music down there Friday night. And then Saturday, a car show. 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Okay, another day down as we inch closer to the NFL season getting underway, and I have heard nothing about the Denver Broncos. That's the main thing for me right now. I don't want to hear a word about the Denver Broncos from here until September 14th.
1: Yeah, you don't. Generally, if your team is mentioned right now, it's not in a positive light.
0: No.
1: That means there's an injury or some kind of controversy there. This training camp has had zero. Really, aside from Benito and Nix,
0: yeah,
1: you know, having one little tussle, which I think was just, hey, we need something to print,
0: right?
1: You know, more than anything, it has been relatively drama free.
0: Let's keep it that way.
1: Yeah, no, yeah, I don't even want to say, but
0: nope,
1: there hasn't
0: nope,
1: been the okay,
0: nope, don't say anything.
1: Alrighty.
0: Let's talk about the Cleveland Browns instead. I was watching more stuff and watching Todd Monken, the head coach of the Cleveland Browns, as he was talking about Deshaun Watson being the first the starting quarterback. I don't think it was Todd Monken that made the decision. I think it was the front office. I think the front office.
1: I think
0: office
1: there's
0: said,
1: been a lot of that there.
0: Hey, we've got. We've got $230 million. There's also a poison pill built into his contract, into Deshaun Watson's contract, where they can cut him at a certain point, and it lessens that blow by like $100 million.
1: Really?
0: So there's a poison pill in there. So I think the front office told Monken, go see what you can do with him. If there's anything left to salvage, we'll see it in the first couple of weeks. And then week three is their home opener, so they open the season with two games on the road. If they go out and get their you-know-whats kicked in those first two games, then I think you see them make a change and Shadur starts at home, and they just, that's the end of Deshaun Watson. Then they take that poison pill and they're just done with Deshaun Watson. But I think this was the front office. I don't think this was Todd Monken who made this decision.
1: It's hard to believe that a guy could be good enough to get the job and then make that dumb of a decision that that we all think. But, I think Cleveland has a history of tying the hands of the people who are running it, that it comes from above, and that above isn't real
0: bright.
1: No.
0: No, not at all.
1: Where did we get
0: Shut up, dude.
1: Rockies GM from?
0: Shut up.
1: All right.
0: I love this post from Big City Roadhouse. I hate it because I'm hungry already because I'm looking at this. They say, if you don't think eating burritos qualifies as exercise, you have yet to lift one of our monster burritos. Fat Tuesday at Roadhouse. That's fat with a PH, Brian.
1: Ooh.
0: Roll into the week with our Fat Tuesday potato burrito loaded up on a jalapeno cheddar tortilla with cheddar and jack cheese, fried seasoned potatoes. Sorry, my mouth is legitimately watering. Tomatillo sauce, ranch, pico de gallo, and grilled onions. $2 off all day long. Big City Roadhouse.
1: Mm-hmm. Yeah.
0: Yeah, that sounds really, really good.
1: Everything. And
0: I have not had their burrito there. And obviously the owners of Big City Roadhouse own Big City Burrito.
1: Mm-hmm.
0: My dad and my brother had it and said it was so good. When we talk about that place, they're like, yeah, I want to try that burrito again.
1: The rest of my family has gone and done the brunch and have raved about that. And that, I can't believe I haven't hit yet.
0: Yeah.
1: But that's going to be a good place. They got some TVs, too. So, I mean, you think about Saturday and Sunday.
0: Upgraded all of their TVs. Great.

0: place to watch football. Yeah. Great place to watch football.
1: Yeah, you think of those Saturday mornings, catching those early games while having a fantastic breakfast spread, too. But just any time going in there, the drinks are great, the people are great, and the food is just second to none.
0: The $2 off on that burrito is dine-in only. Do want to throw that out there, but a big shout-out to Big City Roadhouse. 7:29 the time. Let's get a break. Some of your responses. What's a song that always makes you cry? We'll get to those next. 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

0: Again. I'll own that one, Brian. Sorry for distracting you like 2 seconds before we were coming in.
1: Oh, no, that's cool. I had this one lined up, and yeah, this one kills me every time.
0: Yeah.
1: I got to sit in the audience when he debuted this song to country radio, and nobody had ever heard it, and there was not a dry eye in the place, and it was just dead silence when he sang it.
0: Are all of you guys out there okay? This Why? Is already the most, I mean, this is one of the biggest poll questions we've ever done. Already. It's 7:30 in the morning. Are you guys doing okay out there?
1: Well, I think everyone just, it's been a rough few years, man.
0: Is everyone okay?
1: We've been waiting for the opportunity to talk about the songs that make us cry.
0: Yeah, apparently.
1: It's been a lot lately.
0: Eastside Chris says, is it Red Sovine or Sovine?
1: Sovine.
0: Red Sovine?
1: Yeah.
0: Teddy Bear.
1: Uh-huh.
0: And Cats in the Cradle.
1: Oh, yeah. Surprised that one hadn't come up yet.
0: Texture here from last 40600. You Don't Know What You're Missing by George Strait.
1: I'm not. I wonder if that's called something else.
0: I don't know.
1: Maybe. I don't know. I Can Only Imagine from Mercy Me. That's a good one.
0: It's You Don't Know What You're Missing by George Strait.
1: Okay. I'm sure I've got that. I have everything he's recorded. I'll have to go back and listen. I like Michelle's Daddy's Hands. That was a good one.
0: I don't
1: Holly
0: remember
1: Dunn.
0: That, one.
1: That was, yeah.
0: Brian commenting here, American Soldier.
1: Yeah, I mentioned that earlier, too. Yeah, that's a good one.
0: Faith says, I mean, you can't ask this question and not expect sad songs. I just wasn't expecting this many of them and people to have multiple, like yourself, Faith, who says, Dance with My Father by Luther
1: Vandross. Yeah. I had mentioned that one.
0: He Didn't Have to Be by Brad Paisley. My Little Girl by Tim McGraw. Tears in Heaven, Eric Clapton. All coming in from Faith. Faith, more specifically, are you okay? Steve says the ice cream truck.
1: Maybe because he didn't have any money for the ice cream.
0: I don't know, buddy.
1: Get me.
0: Steven says, I have 3 songs. They don't make me cry, but they're sad. I love that. I'm a man.
1: Yeah, don't make me cry. No.
0: But make you guys a bit.
1: Yeah.
0: Sorry, Steven. Steven Warner, Holes in the Floor of Heaven.
1: Yeah.
0: Joe Nichols, I'll Wait for You.
1: Mm.
0: Eric Clapton, Tears from Heaven.
1: Those are all great.
0: Sheila, Angels Flying Too Close to the Ground by Willie Nelson.
1: Yeah, that's an excellent one.
0: Brielle, Maggie's Song by Chris Stapleton.
1: Okay.
0: I haven't heard that one. George, What a Wonderful World.
1: That can get me at times, too.
0: Yeah.
1: It really can. It's just my state of mind when I hear things.
0: Teal says the National Anthem.
1: Yeah, that can totally
0: depending on
1: tear
0: the spot,
1: me up.
0: Yeah.
1: You and I have stood and cried together at many a rodeo with
0: correct.
1: That. Yeah.
0: David, God Bless America by Lee Greenwood. Mark, Sawyer Brown, The Walk.
1: Yeah, that's, boy, I haven't heard of that one for a while.
0: Jill Ann, He Stopped Loving Her Today. That one's come up a couple of times.
1: The all-time heartbreaker in country music.
0: HVAC guy, one from the olden days. Friends by Michael W. Smith.
1: Oh, he was a Christian artist.
0: Okay.
1: Yeah.
0: He also says, I'm surprised nobody has said Landslide. I'm a little bit surprised Landslide hasn't come up either.
1: That's one that can definitely hit your emotions, especially how beautifully it's done.
0: Yeah.
1: A few of the versions.
0: Faith says, I'm never okay with a bunch of laughing faces. This is why you interact so much with us. She also Remember Me from the movie Coco.
1: I loved the movie Coco, but I don't remember the music real.
0: I don't either.
1: Yeah.
0: What is that? I will remember. What is that song? I'm not going to be able to hit those tones that the nice woman who sings that song.
1: Yeah, I don't know.
0: I Will Remember You? Is that? No, I don't know.
1: No, I'm sure there was a song called that. Yeah. What about that? I'm so
0: that song
1: with the dogs
0: pisses me off so bad. And why is that infomercial 37 minutes long? For $1. And it's always a stupid celebrity that comes on there. Pisses me off. It's the exact opposite reaction that they're going for. Mike says Butterfly Kisses.
1: Ooh, yeah. Bob Carlyle.
0: Okay, never heard of it.
1: Yeah.
0: These are all good songs for me to avoid. This is probably...
1: this is a list of things that, yes, that would... Yeah, you need to just sit, listen to these, hold your children, and just bawl like a baby.
0: No.
1: Okay.
0: No, I'm good. Keep those responses coming in, though. It is fun to read these this morning. That is our right-hand construction poll question. What's a song that always makes you cry? You know, Brian, I was scheduling out our show over the next couple of months yesterday, and I cannot wait. And thank you, Faith. I Will Remember You by Sarah McLachlan. Same gal. But I cannot wait for all of these interviews coming up with Banner Health. If it's anything like Dr. Hyder was... when he was in here, the neurosurgeon from Banner Health, they're going to be terrific interviews.
1: Yeah.
0: Learning about the people who are giving the best quality care in Northern Colorado is never not going to be fun. So we're excited to be having this relationship with Banner Health. That next interview is coming up next week, actually, next Thursday. We're going to have a surgeon in here with us, and I'm excited about that. But the best in care here in Northern Colorado, Banner Health. Chris Wood, editor-publisher with BizWest, going to join us on the other side. What is up with global AI? He'll have the latest for us, but first, the KFK News and Sports Center.
2: I'm Peter Killeen with your KFKA local news. Loveland City Council recently got a crash course in municipal purchasing when their attempt to save money on the library roof didn't work out quite as planned. According to the Loveland Reporter-Herald, members ended up appropriating $1 million for the project after hearing from facility staff that there is more to completing a project than selecting the lowest bidder. The library's roughly 48,000-square-foot roof ranges from 16 to 30 years old, well past its useful life. Loveland residents could pay more for water, wastewater, and electricity next year, under rate increases included in the city's proposed 2027 budget. According to the Loveland Reporter-Herald, the proposal calls for a 7% increase in water rates, an 8% hike in wastewater rates, and a 6.6% increase in electric rates. Northern Colorado's Voice, 103.1 and 1310 KFKA, and online at 1310kfka.com.
3: I'm your Daybreak on 2 meteorologist Travis Michaels, looking at temperatures topping out close to about 90 for the high today, keeping you just above average as we have sunshine in the morning and then some clouds arrive. Storms could rip through kind of mid to late afternoon and into the evening. Temperatures staying quite mild. Tomorrow will be the nicest day as we hit the mid-80s for you. Storm chances a little smaller, but could be more severe. Could get some gusty winds and maybe some hail on your Wednesday afternoon with a slight risk across the eastern plains. Temps then start to climb through the end of the week. We'll dry it out, though, near about 90 on Thursday, then the mid-90s for Friday into Saturday.
4: 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I fought to ban China from buying our farmland and to cancel the Southwestern Grid Connector Corridor that would seize rural Colorado land through eminent domain. I'll always protect your land and livelihoods, paid for by official funds authorized by the House of Representatives.
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0: 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Things just getting busy on the Northern Colorado roadways. 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
0: We got a burning question for our guest here, Chris Wood with BizWest. Chris, good morning. How are you, my friend?
9: I'm doing great. How are you guys?
0: Good. I just was looking up our email thread that you sent over, the topics that you'd like to touch on. I looked up Chris Wood, and this one's Christopher Wood that was sent to. So do you want us to start referring to you as Christopher now, or are you getting all fancy on us, getting all bougie?
9: No. That was sending you from my iPhone, which brought in my other email address. So, yeah, Christopher Wood Esquire is how I prefer the address.
0: I was wondering, man. I was like, okay, he's getting highbrow on us. He's not going to want to be on this program anymore. I love it. Well, Chris, good morning to you, my friend. Global AI, the big one of the big news stories around Northern Colorado. What's the latest?
9: Well, yeah, Global AI, which last year had acquired from Martin Lynn the former Carestream property in Weld County outside of Windsor, virtually surrounded by Windsor. But they have applied for some land use and some zoning issues, zoning changes, building changes with the county. But they had been cited for unauthorized work, and they had appealed those citations, and that was scheduled to go before the Weld County Commissioners last week for review. But they have withdrawn that appeal and say that they will work through to cure the violations and stop the unauthorized work. So this is the 438-acre former Carestream, former Kodak property in unincorporated Weld County, for now unincorporated Weld County, as I said, virtually surrounded by Windsor. But they had been doing some work that they were not authorized to do, and they had received citations from the county. They initially had appealed that. That was scheduled for a public hearing last week, and they withdrew that appeal and say they will work to cure the violations. It is not over in terms of what they are have requested to do. They are scheduled to go before the Weld County Planning Commission September 1st, and then a formal use by special review land use hearing will be before the county commissioners on September 9th. That has been expedited from it was supposed to be a couple of weeks later in September. But Global AI, one of the big data centers, a very, very large data center company, planning and moving forward with their operations right now in unincorporated Weld County. And I say that for now.
0: Because of?
9: Well, this property is likely, I think this is a property that will has drawn the attention of the city of Greeley for potential annexation. And Greeley last week did annex a nearby property, 325 acres of the Great Western Industrial Park that Greeley has annexed. All of these annexations and potential annexations for the Carestream Global AI property have drawn the attention of Windsor, which is not too happy about these annexations in its backyard. And I would say that regarding Global AI, a lot of people are under the mistaken impression that it is annexed to Windsor, and it is not annexed to Windsor. It is currently unincorporated, and we'll see if it is annexed by the city of Greeley, but they have identified that property. It is in their 3-mile plan for annexation.
0: Is this unusual to see a city start to annex like this? And what does that, you know, this might be a dumb question, but what does that take to do? Because it almost feels like Michael Scott in the office, I declare bankruptcy. Like, are they just declaring that that's theirs now? How does that work?
9: Well, there's a lot, but a lot of potential issues, a lot of hoops to go through in terms of annexation. They did revise, the city revised what's called the 3-mile plan. I believe it was last year or the year before, and are looking at that. They've identified that property. Different cities can identify the same property within their 3-mile plan, and we have seen that in northern Colorado before. And at that point, it becomes a choice of the property holder. If they have a choice of going into, in this case, Windsor or Greeley, which Global AI would have that choice. There are contiguity requirements. So you hear about flagpole annexations, and this particular property is tethered to Greeley by a 20-foot tether, a 20-foot tract of land that has been there since the Kodak days. I think Kodak, from my understanding, had this 20-foot tract of land that was not surrounded by Windsor. It connected the Kodak property with Greeley in order to give, decades ago, Kodak the option of annexing to either city, but also not being forced to annex to either city. So there's a lot to it, and I hope I'm stating it correctly. But right now, I think there's been no decision to annex this property into Greeley, but it has been discussed quite extensively and has drawn the attention of Windsor. Windsor was not happy when Greeley was modifying its 3-mile plan to include this property.
0: Why? Yeah, because it does make sense. And I think if you read the tea leaves, you look and say that that's probably what's next. Why is this drawing such an ire from Windsor? Is it because they wanted it, because they didn't want it? Why are they upset about this?
9: Yeah, well, my understanding is that the Kodak property, I believe, is about 99.94% surrounded by Windsor. That's my understanding. So they've a lot of people, the Kodak has always had a Windsor address, even though it was in unincorporated Weld County. I think town of Windsor would like to have that property within its boundaries. But there's a lot to this issue. You know, there's water issues as well. There's a service that Greeley provides for that property in terms of water. So there's just a lot of different factors going on with this property. The data center that is expected to go in there, data centers are obviously very, very controversial for lots of issues around noise, around water, around power. The Kodak property, my understanding is it has some power generation, and it came with some water rights, I believe, as well. But also data centers can bring a lot of tax revenue, use tax and business personal property tax that can be a recurring revenue as these data centers are the developers of these data centers are reinvesting in the equipment every few years. So it can be a very lucrative thing for a community, but also obviously a very controversial thing right now in the public. I heard someone the other day say that data centers are the new fracking. Fracking in terms of controversy.
1: That's interesting. I think that's a pretty good analogy, actually. Mm-hmm. Well, moving on, apparently there's going to be some new places to find a mint on your pillow in Boulder and Fort Collins. What's going on with the hotel growth there?
9: Yeah, so there are a couple of projects that are very interesting, and both of them have obstacles. In Fort Collins at 401 South College, this is the former Wells Fargo property. There has been a plan. A developer purchased this property a couple of years ago and had planned to do office and some other ancillary developments there. But now they are proposing to do a 6-story hotel on this property at 401 South College, as well as some adjacent row house style townhomes. Now, this likely will be controversial because this plan that's in concept review with the city of Fort Collins would include demolition of that building. And just as we know from the Greeley City Hall controversy, this building also has backers who want it preserved as an example of mid-century architecture in Fort Collins. So that is still very early in the process. This plan was just submitted just a couple of weeks ago. But also in Boulder, there is a parking lot, one of the last surface parking lots in downtown Boulder. The city owns that lot, and they have agreed to sell it to a developer of a boutique hotel. That is controversial because neighboring property owners, including Stephen Thibault, who has about, I think, his entire portfolio in multiple states is about 5 million square feet. He is objecting to the loss of that surface parking lot and has threatened to organize a petition to put it on the ballot and to preserve that as a surface parking lot in Boulder. I'm told that it is the most used lot in Boulder. But with Sundance Film Festival, the city of Boulder is looking and eager to increase the number of hotel rooms in the city. So that is another potential hotel. But again, both of these will face some obstacles.
0: Chris, next week I'd like to do a fun segment called Boring Economic News. And I just want to talk about stories that have no controversy tied to them around it. And let's see what we've got. Let's see if you can find some stories that are like, hey, you know, this is happening. And everyone's like, oh, that's okay. You think we could do a segment on boring economic news?
1: No.
9: I don't think it's possible these days to do a segment on boring economic news. I might need a couple of months to find a story that would have no controversy.
0: It does also kind of crack me up that the city of Greeley may go, hey, you didn't want this water park? Here's a data center with the water that we were going to use there. There's just the irony in so many of these does crack me up. This is why we have Chris Wood on every single week. Great information as always, my friend.
1: No doubt.
0: We appreciate your time and look forward to catching up with you next week.
9: All right. Thanks, Ed.
1: See you, Chris.
0: There's Chris Wood. I just realized we will not be talking with Chris Wood next week. We were off next Tuesday.
1: Ah.
0: But neither here nor there. Great information there. That would be kind of funny. Hey, you thought this was controversial. Here's this data center we're going to do.
1: I'm not doing a lot of laughing about local issues anymore.
0: The economic drivers of data centers, the proof is in the pudding with what we've seen on these. But, yeah, we'll see how that stands up to that group that didn't want Cascadia.
1: Yeah, I know. No, everything's fine. No.
0: That's what I like. Can we do it? You've never heard a talk show host
1: everything's
0: say, can
1: fine.
0: We have less controversy? And here we are saying, can we have less controversy right now? Can we talk about an economic plan?
1: I would like to struggle for topics. I would like to get back to the three raccoons that I saw on the way to work this morning.
0: 7:54 the time.
1: They're nearby.
0: Now. Let's get out to the Daybreak Ag Report.
1: They're here.
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11: Hi, everybody. I'm Russell Nimitz. Well, following a very successful inaugural event last year, the Montana Grazing Lands Coalition is preparing to bring Grazing Expo 2026 back to Billings September 10th through the 13th with an expanded lineup of workshops, keynote speakers, breakout sessions, and producer networking opportunities, all designed for anyone in the U.S. livestock industry. And Montana Grazing Lands Coalition Executive Director Kelly Beavers says that the response to the first expo created some very strong momentum for year number two.
12: Yeah, so we are spreading kind of five major conversations over the 4 days. So on the first day, we have pre-conference workshops, and then a lot of those same topics and themes roll into the breakout sessions. And during the second 2 days, so that's Friday, September 11th, and Saturday, September 12th, we're running five concurrent breakout sessions.
11: Hi, folks. Here at the Western Ag Network, our hearts go out to the ranchers, farmers, families, and firefighters battling devastating wildfires across the West. In challenging times like these, we're reminded of the strength of our rural communities and the neighbors who step up to help one another. At the Western Ag Network, we're proud to serve these communities. From all of us here, we say thank you to everyone working to protect lives, livestock, and livelihoods. 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Well, the U.S. reopened the border crossing in Douglas, Arizona to cattle imports from Mexico on Monday as part of a phased plan to control the spread of New World screwworm, and about 700 head crossed over. Meanwhile, the USDA says two additional ports in Santa Teresa and Columbus, New Mexico are also planned to open incrementally over the next 30 to 60 days. And finally this morning, summer may be grilling season, but it's also a very important time for the American Lamb Board to keep consumers thinking beyond the cuts and occasions they already know. And that's one reason ALB continues its partnership with Homemade, a free online cooking community built around live chef-led classes that make cooking approachable, interactive, and most importantly, fun. And you can learn more about this and, of course, check out delicious recipes at American Lamb. 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

0: 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Coming up, we'll have Smash, Trash, or Remodel, presented by Steamway Florida Ceiling. We'll also be joined by Debbie and Tracy from Project Self-Sufficiency. Kevin Lytle is still to come in the 9 o'clock hour as well. Talk a little bit of CSU football. Saw one of their recruits. He's a high school kid, and he's committed to CSU. Dude looked like Tyreek Hill, and he's going to be coming up next year. One video like that, he's probably going to a Power 5 conference. I mean, that's all it takes out there. So we'll talk with Kevin a little bit about that as well. 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
1: 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Really?
2: ABC News, I'm Wayne Cabot. This morning, with some of President Trump's 50% tariffs already in effect and more threatened, Canada expected to roll out its response. ABC's Rachel Scott.
3: From the U.S. side, the president claims that Canada wants the benefits of being a state without actually being one. From Canada's side, they say that the Trump administration and President Trump specifically cannot be trusted. They're accusing the president of essentially pulling out the rug from underneath their feet in the final hours of these negotiations, throwing curveballs their way, and essentially trying to force them into a deal that they did not want to agree to.
2: Another curveball, the president declaring he's considering renaming Lake Ontario Lake America. Wildfire now west of Dallas, racing through nearly 80 square miles. It's been about 2 weeks with no power for thousands in northwestern Indiana. Officials say today they'll have the power fully back. Two final witnesses expected today in the trial of the Massachusetts mom who killed her children. This is ABC News.
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5: I'm Peter Killeen with your KFKA local news. Randy Propp will serve out the remaining months of former Weld County Council member Nancy Texton's term. The Worthy Tribune reporting Propp is the sole candidate registered to run this November for the council's District 2 seat, which Texton vacated in July after her family moved out of the district. The Weld County Charter requires that the District 2 council member live in the area, which encompasses Western Greeley and many towns along the I-25 corridor. Loveland residents could pay more for water, wastewater, and electricity next year under rate increases included in the city's proposed 2027 budget. According to the Loveland Reporter-Herald, the proposal calls for a 7% increase in water rates, an 8% increase in wastewater rates, and a 6.6% increase in electric rates. PRPA is increasing its rates to Loveland by 5.63% next year. 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
6: Have your day break on 2 meteorologist Travis Michaels. Looking at temperatures topping out close to about 90 for the high today, keeping it just above average as we have sunshine in the morning and then some clouds arrive. Storms could rip through kind of mid to late afternoon and into the evening. Temperature staying quite mild. Tomorrow will be the nicest day as we hit the mid 80s for you. Storm chances a little smaller, but could be more severe. Could get some gusty winds and maybe some hail on your Wednesday afternoon with a slight risk across the eastern plains. Temps then start to climb through the end of the week. We'll dry it out though, near about 90 on Thursday, then the mid 90s for Friday into Saturday.
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0: Tracy Axton, FMS Bank, joining us. Tracy, good morning. How are those rates looking here on this Tuesday?
13: You know, rates, once again, are uninteresting. They are steady, which is great, although a little high still. We'd sure like to see those come down a little bit, but I just don't know that that's in the cards for a while. I think we're going to wait and see in September what the Fed has to say, what their plan is on short-term interest rates. We'll see if those go up, which would affect our prime rate. But, yeah, so same old song and dance every day. It's getting pretty boring.
0: Yeah, I'll take that after, was it the last couple of weeks of July and first couple in August, we were talking about a possible rate hike. So we'll take boring, I suppose, right now, Tracy. But like you were saying earlier, there's a lot out there. There's a lot of houses on the market right now.
13: There's some great houses on the market. I was looking at some of the listings yesterday. Windsor, I cannot believe how many houses are for sale in Windsor and Greeley, and then all of Northern Colorado, really, when you really dive into it. And it's, you know, every price range. There's some really great bargains out there. I've seen some prices coming down a little bit. I've seen seller concessions coming into play, which we haven't seen in a while. So I think people who are wanting to move are finally saying, okay, we got to get going. We got to get moving on that. So let's bring our price down a little bit and see if we can't get this house sold. So that's good for buyers.
0: Well, Tracy, as always, appreciate your time. What's that number to call for people if they're interested in getting pre-approved?
13: That number is 970-673-4501.
0: Tracy, thanks so much for your time. We look forward to catching up with you tomorrow.
13: Have a wonderful day.
0: There you go. 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As we look around, northern Colorado traffic, busy, slow, pain in the keister, but there's no accidents or stalled vehicles out there. Just a lot of people on the northern Colorado roadways. CDOT's not reporting any accidents this morning. 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That's 970-518-4025. 8:09 the time. 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
0: Welcome back into the Aloe Fiber Studios. Good Morning NOCO, presented by Lemons Heating and Cooling. Side poll question today. If you've seen a great movie that nobody knows about, let us know. We're looking for something to review on Friday.
14: Oh, I got it.
0: Oh, you did?
14: Oh, I got it.
0: What did you get?
14: Well, I'm not telling you yet. I'll bounce it off you during a commercial break.
0: Okay.
14: All right.
0: Okay, because we're looking at possibly doing something Tanner hasn't seen before or that you haven't seen before.
14: Well, it's going to be one you haven't seen before, but it's not going to be what you're thinking.
0: Old or new? Genre?
14: Huh?
0: Genre?
14: I think based on a true story-ish.
0: Okay. Well, if you do still have something, feel free to send those in. If you see a good movie,
14: yes.
0: Boy, I want to hear those guys review that.
14: Uh-huh.
0: Text us, 888-530-0043. I'm glad that changed in the 2 minutes, maybe a minute and a half that we had before.
14: It dawned on me that I've had one on my list that my wife watched one afternoon and said, you need to watch this. You're going to love this movie.
0: Okay.
14: And I've just had it sitting there. And then as I'm thumbing through going, what can we watch? I'm like, oh. I think this will work, and I think we'll all be okay with it.
0: Okay. All right. I guess we'll find out.
14: We'll find out during the break, and I'll let you know coming out on the other side. Just
0: like
14: in case this gets shot down in flames, I don't want to have brought it up.
0: Okay.
14: All right? Plan B, Fight Club. All right?
0: Okay.
14: That's where we're at.
0: Yes. I've never seen Fight Club. I do know the number one rule of Fight Club is don't talk about Fight Club.
14: No, we don't.
0: I do know that, but I've never seen the movie.
14: That's when I have no problem going back and doing the Tanner's Never Seen This film festival that we could do one of those monthly, I think, is great.
0: Yes.
14: But this will not be the week.
0: Okay.
14: You know, maybe do one of those the following week when it's you and is Mike filling in the following Friday? You and him can watch a movie.
0: Yeah, we'll get together and cuddle and watch. 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Where are we going today?
14: Again, I've got a couple loaded that are friends of mine that I like that I want to hear.
0: I don't like doing that because
14: it's totally cool. I like sharing the information with them as well. But have you heard? There's a new one from Jason Aldean that came out July 10th.
0: Okay, no, I have not.
14: It is just now hitting the top 50 on the chart. It's called Anytime Soon. Are you familiar with this one?
0: I don't think so.
14: I have not heard it. It's from I think it's an upcoming project.
0: Okay. I just see the single version that was released there. I don't see any upcoming projects from him. I just see that single version from Jason Aldean. Now, that means that Apple Music could be missing something.
14: Oh, no. There's it's obviously off a project or one that's coming.
0: Okay. Anytime Soon.
14: Songs About Us, I think it's called.
0: Why do they have the little parentheses single version?
14: I don't know. I just noticed that, too.
0: I don't understand.
14: Because there's the other one that is from the album that isn't released yet that is the same thing as this, I bet.
0: Anytime Soon, Jason Aldean, Smash, Trash, or Remodel.
14: Let's hope it sounds okay.
0: Let's take a listen.
14: All right, here we go.

0: Trash or remodel, text us 888-530-0043. That sounded to me, Brian, like 2016 Jason Aldean. That sounded to me like old school Jason Aldean, where the song that actually reminded me, that could have been on the They Don't Know album from 2016. It sounded like any old Barstool. It kind of had that same sound to it, but it's a sound that I really enjoy. And, you know, he obviously, in my opinion, he went away from that for a little bit of time.
1: I agree. That felt almost nostalgic. Yes. For Jason Aldean.
0: I agree with you wholeheartedly. And I really dug it because I was a big fan. That 2016 album, They Don't Know, I've got almost every song downloaded off of that album because I really liked it. He was a little different than what we had been hearing.
1: Was that the one with Burning for... I'm trying to think of the song that he put out that was just so different.
0: Burning It Down?
1: Yeah.
0: Is that, yeah. That one...
1: Was that before or after that?
0: That was... Let me look here. Burning It Down was before that one.
1: Because to me, this felt like that kind of experimental Jason Aldean.
0: That was 2014. So okay. That was just a couple years before that full They Don't Know had Coming In Hot. They Don't Know, obviously, Whiskeyed Up, All Out of Beer, Any Old Barstool. I've got like all of those downloaded on my phone. So, yeah, Burning It Down was very good, too. What were your thoughts on this one, though?
1: Really interesting the way it started. Mm-hmm. I didn't know where we were. I thought, did I just hit the middle of the song? it was an unusual intro, but then... He has this way of blending, you know, for people like me who were raised on rock and country, mm-hmm. He has a way of blending those together in a real cool way. I don't like everything he's put out, but I like most of the things that he's put out. I like his sound.
0: Yeah.
1: There's something about it that it hits me right. So, I don't know that it's not the best Jason Aldean I've heard. But it sounds like, hey, I will hear that. I would definitely hear that again.
0: Yeah, it's closer. I'm kind of shocked that this came out on July 10th and we're just now starting to hear it, to be honest with you, because that was, I mean, he went back to the formula, right? It's like an offense coordinator was trying all these trick plays and they're like, okay, no, we're just going to run the damn ball. And that's what Jason Aldean felt like he was doing there. We're just going to run this ball. We're going to do what we do best. And I liked it.
1: And it's fun when an artist has the legs to stick around long enough to go back and be who they were when they started.
0: Yeah, correct.
1: And this felt like going back to Hicktown to, you know, Relentless and all those. When I first heard this guy and was so knocked out by him, it made me kind of feel that way again. He got so popular in the duets with this and that and mm-hmm. that. To me, that was... It felt out of his skin to me. This felt more in his skin.
0: Yeah, that felt like money-making. The love of music. Rapping Insurance Guy says this actually felt like genre mashing with 90s country and rock. It had nice dynamic movement, counter melodies on the slide guitar, and sonically was promoting a journey with decent lyrics to back it up. I'll give it a smash for what it is. Great songwriting. Sport says immediately likable, not great, but darn good. Smashish? HVAC guy has a really good voice. Seems old while being new. Smash. I'm going to go smash on this too, Brian.
1: Smash! Yeah, I'm with you. Been a while since we've had a unanimous smash, but new Jason Aldean fits. Again, just debuting in the top 50. I don't have any doubts that song's going to be with you all the way through the upcoming holiday season and into the spring because it'll be a 6 month on the chart.
0: Agree wholeheartedly. Texter here, 307, saying the Barfly, is that the song for the what song makes you cry? Is that what you were thinking?
1: Or
0: for Jason
1: maybe
0: Aldean?
1: A movie?
0: Or a movie? Yeah, that's a good. That's a yes. The
1: yeah,
0: Barfly.
1: I believe that is that's a movie.
0: Okay. Okay, so we appreciate that. Brand new texter here. Thanks for texting that in. 8:18, the time now. Let's get a break. That's Smash Trash Remodel presented by Steamway Floor to Ceiling. 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
3: Well, that was my first taste.
4: Yeah.
3: Back in 2005 when Jason Aldean played the Aggie Theater over in Fort Collins.
5: Jacking up his Bronco.
4: Yeah. Yeah.
3: That takes you back. 2005, man. Good Lord.
4: Yeah, I love doing that every once in a while.
3: Yeah, you do. I was celebrating my 30th, you know, 20th.
4: Two pieces of breaking news. HVAC guy had a great idea. Hell is frozen over. HVAC guy says, I still think a special edition Smash or Trash should happen. Like maybe a couple times a month, an old song as if it were to be released today. Think of the fun you could have with that. I actually really like that idea, too.
3: I love the idea.
4: Especially when you know so many obscure songs out there that I'd like to, you know, we could dive into that. I mean, we could definitely Rewind Wednesday or something like that.
3: That wasn't an awful idea. Sell it. Do you know anybody?
4: See my floor to ceiling. Rewind Wednesday, where we just act like we're in the 80s again.
3: There you go.
4: We do want to know today, what's a song that always makes you cry? And we got a bunch of sad people who listen to this program.
3: Well, there's a lot of fantastic sad songs. It's a beautiful thing about music that it can take you to all those different places.
4: A couple more. Peggy saying, Grandpa, tell me about them good old days. Mm-hmm. My two were Sailing on the Ships of Heaven by Blackhawk and Seasons in the Sun by Terry Jacks. Brian had Tough Little Boys from Gary Allen and The Greatest from Kenny Rogers and Feed Jake from the Pirates of Mississippi. Let's get to some new responses coming in this morning. Terry says, my heart goes on. My heart will go on?
3: Yeah, Celine Dion.
4: Yeah, my heart will go. Yeah, that one is. Yeah. Chad said, Father and Son by Cat Stevens. And I'm a Song by Stephen Wilson Jr.
3: I'm not as familiar with him as I should be. I don't know that song.
4: I don't know Gary. Gary's good. Gary's a very good song. Steve says George Jones. He stopped loving her today.
3: Yeah, we've had a couple of those.
4: Popular one.
3: I just thought of one that gets me. I don't listen to it a lot, but when I hear "Don't Let the Old Man In," from Toby Keith, that will absolutely destroy me every time because we've all felt that. Toby with American Soldier, but also "Don't Let the Old Man In" will definitely tear me up.
4: There was one, I think it's a Charlie Puth song. Oh my goodness, I'll have to find it. That one absolutely. There are a couple that came to my mind. Remember When?
3: Alan Jackson. Yeah.
4: And this one from Marlene. Two from Marlene. He Stopped Loving Her Today. And Whiskey Lullaby. Whiskey Lullaby.
3: Yeah, that's a great one.
4: Up. Let's see.
3: I got one for the dad. He didn't have to be. Did you just mention that?
4: No, Faith had that earlier. He didn't from Brad Paisley.
3: Brad Paisley, yeah.
4: Let's see here. Texter here, last 43296, in the arms of an angel.
3: Yeah.
4: Yeah, that one's good. Two Teardrops by Steve Warner.
3: Oh, that's another really good one. Mm-hmm. There's some great, I like the idea of going back and checking some of these out. There were so many fantastic ones that can just, country music has the ability to rip your heart out, but so does every other genre as well. I know some people, I Will Always Love You. When Whitney wails on that, will absolutely feel it.
4: Yeah. It's I Am Tongue, Tonguey, Tonga. He won American Idol.
3: Oh, yeah, when he does his version of
4: Monsters by...

0: Have you heard Monsters?
1: Oh, no. No, I heard his Hawaiian, where he played, is he the one who played the ukulele?
0: Yep.
1: Yeah.
0: The song he performed in the finale was James Blunt's Monsters. If you want your heart ripped out of your chest.
1: Really?
0: Oh, yeah. Yeah. Yeah. There's a lot of these out here. Sport, really sad song, Goodbye to Old Yeller. Oh, wait, that's a limerick, not a song.
1: That's...
0: Throw that in there. Yeah, if you, like, and so they brought James Blunt back to sing that song with I Am Tungy, and it was, oh, it's just, it will 1,000% just, it doesn't matter. You listen to that. It's about saying, hey, you know, how his dad's dying, and it's okay because it's his turn to keep the monsters away. I'm getting choked up even talking about it. That one just absolutely rips my heart from my chest. So keep those responses coming in. This is one of the biggest poll questions we've ever had this morning. What's a song that always makes you cry? Send them in. You can text us, 888-530-0043, or that is the J9 Agency's text line, or you can comment on Facebook at Good Morning NOCO. 8:30 the time now. Let's get a break here. 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
0: Texter here. What's a song that'll always make you cry? Well, Faith saying, oh, yes, Monsters, that one that I had thrown out there.
1: Yeah, I've got to check that one out. Just a little Purple Rain when he does this guitar solo. That can tear me up a little bit. Seriously. That song can hit me.
0: Sorry, I don't mean to laugh.
1: No.
0: I kind of do. I wasn't expecting that one.
1: Nah, Purple Rain. That can definitely tear me up.
0: Text here on the J9 Agency's text line, 888-530-0043. This will crack you up. There's always Tomorrow from Rudolph the Red-Nosed Reindeer. Turns me into jello every time. Always has been watching that since I was a very little kid 100 years ago. Old Greg signing off.
1: totally get that.
0: There's Always Tomorrow by Rudolph the Red-Nosed Reindeer.
1: Yeah?
0: I don't know what that is.
1: Oh, it's a song in the show.
0: Oh, okay.
1: Yeah.
0: Okay. Okay. Yeah, that did make me laugh. Okay. Rapping Insurance Guy says Alan Jackson is too good at it.
1: Yeah.
0: Remember When is unfair. Remember When is unfair.
1: It truly is. And where were you when the world stopped turning?
0: Yeah, it makes you realize you can hold on to the moment as well as you can. Hold on to water in your hands. Itty Bitty by Alan Jackson was the predecessor that can catch you different on the wrong day. Miracles by Andrew Huang is in that vein.
1: That's a good one. I just saw Alyssa Lies.
0: Yeah.
1: From Jason Michael Carroll. I used to use that song a lot as well. That is a powerful, powerful song about abuse.
0: Okay.
1: Yeah.
0: Okay.
1: Yeah, that is a that's a dynamite one. Lyrically will tear you apart.
0: Also Whiskey Lullaby, Brad Paisley, yeah. And Alison Krauss, right?
1: Yes.
0: On that. Thank you for texting in. That's a brand new texter. If you want your nickname, you want a name on the text line so we know who we're talking to, feel free to text KFKA to 888-530-0043. That's 888-530-0043. And we can get your name on that text line, like I said, so we know who we're talking to, which we always like doing. Want to say thanks to Weld Community Credit Union. 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We've got our monthly interview with Project Self-Sufficiency coming up on the other side. Tracy going to join us in just a couple of seconds. But first, the KFK News and Sports Center.
9: I'm Peter Killeen with your KFKA local news. Loveland residents could pay more for water, wastewater, and electricity next year under rate increases included in the city's proposed 2027 budget. According to the Loveland Reporter-Herald, the proposal calls for a 7% increase in water rates, an 8% increase in wastewater rates, and a 6.6% increase in electric rates. PRPA is increasing its rates to Loveland by 5.63% next year. Randy Propp will serve out the remaining months of former Weld County Council member Nancy Texton's term. The Greeley Tribune reporting Propp is the sole candidate registered to run this November for the council's District 2 seat, which Texton vacated in July after her family moved out of the district. The Weld County Charter requires that the District 2 council member live in the area, which encompasses Western Greeley and many towns along the I-25 corridor. Northern Colorado's Voice, 103.1 and 1310 KFKA, and online at 1310kfka.com.
10: Every day break on to meteorologist Travis Michaels. Looking at temperatures topping out close to about 90 for the high today, keeping it just above average as we have sunshine in the morning and then some clouds arrive. Storms could rip through kind of mid to late afternoon and into the evening. Temperature staying quite mild. Tomorrow will be the nicest day as we hit the mid 80s for you. Storm chances a little smaller, but could be more severe. Could get some gusty winds and maybe some hail on your Wednesday afternoon with a slight risk across the eastern plains. Temps then start to climb through the end of the week. We'll dry it out though, near about 90 on Thursday, then the mid 90s for Friday into Saturday.
11: I'm Congresswoman Lauren Boebert. I stood with farmers and ranchers in voting for the Farm Bill and Ag Appropriations, designated millet as a specialty crop, and supported the Prime Act to expand livestock processing. I fought to ban China from buying our farmland and to cancel the Southwestern Grid Connector Corridor that would seize rural Colorado land through eminent domain. I'll always protect your land and livelihoods, paid for by official funds authorized by the House of Representatives.
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0: 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I am Tanner Schwint, Brian Gary, my co-host. 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
1: Good morning.
0: Great to see you.
1: Thank you so much. I've missed you guys a lot.
0: We have missed you as well. We've had some great conversations with some of your fine folks.
1: Yep.
0: But so great to have you back in here today.
2: No doubt.
0: We're going to be talking beyond graduation today.
1: Yes, we are. We have someone en route. She's stuck in traffic. Imagine that.
0: I know.
1: Traffic. Northern Colorado. What? This is the only time that's ever happened. Anyway, her name is Debbie. She's a program graduate, but she also serves on our board of directors. And so she's come full circle, going through our program, getting her degree, launching into a career in human resources, and she now is helping guide the organization through her service on the board of directors.
0: I believe we had Debbie on a couple of months ago when she was on.
1: Yeah.
0: And my question to you is, how much easier does it make your life when you've got board members who are living, walking, talking proof of the work that you guys do at Project Self-Sufficiency?
1: That's a great question. And it is an insight that it's incredibly valuable. And, you know, you always try to have diverse voices in the boardroom. But when I came to Project Self-Sufficiency 11 years ago, I really felt like we should hold space on the board roster for program graduates. And so we've been able to do that. And the valuable insights that these folks are bringing, including Debbie, has been amazing.
0: It's second to none. And I would imagine still having that board, because finding self-sufficiency for every person looks completely different.
1: It does.
0: Because the circumstances look completely different.
1: Yep.
0: So I would imagine you try and find a board from all walks of life.
1: Yeah, absolutely. And I'll tell you right now, this is probably a good venue to share. We are seeking board membership.
0: Very good.
1: Particularly in Weld County. We really want to build our Weld roster. And again, to your point, the diversity of voices and life experiences only make us a better, stronger organization. So, you know, we like to look at folks who bring different skill sets, different life experiences. The one underlying must-have is incredible passion for our mission and a willingness to promote the organization to your networks, because that's part of what board service is all about.
0: And I know that I talk with so many nonprofit chairs around the area, and it's for a lot of them, it's make or break with the board. I mean, and that's just being honest, like, because I'm sure that you've been on other organizations where the board were like, this is what we're doing. It's like, well, that makes no sense. So you have to have somebody who is passionate and ready to go and really willing to fight to help these, you know, single parents
1: in
0: Northern Colorado.
1: And it's a weird dynamic having a board of directors, and you have autonomy to run the organization, but yet you have this external board that doesn't live and breathe the work like you do, but you need to pull them in, they need to engage. It's probably, as I reflect on my almost 20-year career in nonprofits, probably the most challenging aspect of being a CEO. Yeah.
0: I would imagine that's the case.
2: You know, you're seeing it right now, Tanner, the difficulty of all the things that you can face trying to raise children.
1: Right.
2: Yes. You know, and you're getting to do it as a couple.
0: Right.
2: You have each other to lean on, not just for the children, but for each other. And I can't imagine the load carrying that on your own, where you're trying to be an example to your children. You're trying to care for your children at the same time, watch your own mental health and be able to take care of yourself. That takes a unique set of skills, but it also takes help.
0: Go ahead.
1: It does. And that's the help that we provide. One of the things that I wanted to weave into the conversation today is the fact that September is officially Student Parent Month. And so
2: what does that mean?
1: So basically, it's a way to honor and highlight the challenges, the unique challenges, to your point, Brian, that single parents have while attending school.
0: Right. Mm.
1: And so think, you know, let's follow your train of thought. Think about you've got two kids now.
0: Oh, there's not a
1: single parent and you're going to school.
0: Yeah.
1: And you're working.
0: Yeah.
1: Yeah. It it is incredibly difficult. And so, you know, statistically speaking, about 1 in 5 students across the country are student parents.
0: Well, and I like
2: it. 1 in 5?
1: That 1 in 5, 20%. Yep.
2: You're kidding.
1: Or, sorry, 1 in 10. Yeah, 1 in 5. Yeah, 20%.
0: Yeah, no, you're
2: That's a very surprising statistic to me.
1: It's a lot, isn't it? Now, they're not all single parents.
2: Sure.
1: But they are student parents.
0: Right.
2: Interesting.
0: So one of the things that I really like about your organization is that it's not like a, hey, let's just throw a Band-Aid on that, right? It is something where it's like, let's fix this long term. Do you have some thoughts about long-term impact that is made by investing in a parent's education? Do you have some numbers on that?
1: Well, I think Debbie can tell us some stories about her own personal journey with her kids and their success with her going through the program. But it is a hard thing to track our families longitudinally. Often once they launch from the program, you know, they're moving forward and they don't, you know, we don't have a mechanism in place nor really capacity to track them and their kids post graduation from our program. But we know anecdotally, just through folks who do stay in touch with us, you know, we have them speak at our events. You know, last year at our Bring the Power celebration, we had a speaker who talked about her daughter's success in being a civil engineer. And so I think that those examples are out there. And, it, you know, we've talked about this before. It just changes your frame of reference about what's possible in your life. And you are reaching for new things because you know, because you've seen your parent be successful, you know you can do it too.
0: I think you guys do a tremendous job of being able to get individuals who have gone through your organization to come back and speak. And
1: yes,
0: I don't think that there's anything better than that. And I know that's something that some areas are hard to get, because we talk about that pride so often in the fact of not reaching out for help.
1: Yep.
0: But that pride, even after you've received the help, of saying, you know, I want to just put that behind. But so often you see the gratitude, if I can spit that out. I'm a professional broadcaster.
2: Sure you are, Tanner.
0: You see the gratitude from individuals. How important is that? We were talking about your board earlier, but how important is it to you and the board and everybody associated with Project Self-Sufficiency to hear those stories?
1: Oh my gosh, it just validates everything we do, every sacrifice we make, every long hour we work, every dollar we raise. It validates all of it. Yeah.
0: I can't imagine. We're visiting with Tracy here this morning, Project Self-Sufficiency.
2: There's something about, you were referencing it, Tanner. There is no greater impact like an advertising than a happy customer.
0: Right.
2: You know, who's somebody who's just,
0: right?
2: You know, who's out there speaking and just speaks, you know, great about you without, you know, even being prompted. When you have somebody who's walked the walk, you know, who has been there and, you know, as you were saying, when people can see that and it's like, I can put myself in those shoes. I see that it can be done. I'm wondering if that person, having that person present there, can open up communication much easier for somebody, because it's almost like when you sit down with vets, the only people who really understand what a vet has gone through is another vet.
1: Right.
2: And I think the only people who can truly understand what it's like to do this is somebody who has been through it.
1: Yeah, absolutely. I think there are just so many unique challenges. There's so much fear that comes with raising kids by yourselves, the uncertainty, the financial instability. It's hard. And you're right. There's, you know, it's like with any illness, you want a support group around you. Yeah.
0: It's really powerful stuff that you do. And what do you have coming up? What do we need from our listeners right
1: now?
0: Well,
1: let's see. We have a few things coming up. We have on October 15th, which is a Thursday night, Fritzler Farm Park is doing a give back night. We're partnering with two other nonprofits that night, and we're anticipating a fun night for families there.
0: Have you been
2: always
0: out of,
2: is.
0: Yeah, have you been out to Fritzler's before?
1: I haven't.
2: Oh, my goodness.
0: So
2: yeah, Disneyland in a cornfield.
0: Yeah.
2: Yeah.
0: During the daytime. During the nighttime, different. I hate scary things, and they've got their Scream Acres there.
1: Oh.
0: And when I was just dating my wife, she's like, let's go out to Fritzler's. I'm like, that's a terrible idea, but okay, because I like you. And thankfully, they served a couple of cold beers there before, so I'm walking through the Scream Acres, but Fritzler's is incredible. So that's October 15th. Thursday, October 15th.
1: Yep. And then on September 19th, this is something, it's in Fort Collins, but it's so unique, I want to bring it up here.
0: Yeah.
1: It's the, I'm not sure I'll pronounce it right, but correctly, but it's the USS Cordilleran's annual charity ball. It's a Star Trek fest. So all you Trekkies.
3: Oh, my goodness.
1: Yeah.
3: Micah.
1: No, wait.
0: Is it Star Trek
1: September,
0: or Star Wars?
1: It's Star Wars. I'm sorry.
3: Okay.
1: I got it wrong.
3: Big difference. Set of geeks.
1: I apologize. All right. Totally.
0: Still nerds.
1: Totally.
0: But
1: yeah.
3: Still in the Star. I'm in the Star Wars one.
1: Yep. And they're both outside of my realm. So it's from 6 to 9 p.m. I don't know what night the 19th is. It might be a Friday night.
0: September
1: 19th?
0: Night. Yeah. That's a Saturday night.
1: Okay. Saturday night. So that's 6 to 9. It's at the Lyric, which is a little privately held a movie theater in North Fort Collins.
0: Yeah, it's a great venue.
3: Been there.
0: Yeah. Yep, it's a great
3: venue. You were there, Tanner. That's where you got your 30 Under 30 award, didn't you?
0: That is correct. Yeah, that's where I got the NoCo Style 30 Under 30 a couple years ago.
1: Yeah,
0: thank you. So I love this. Where can people, and we talked about the board.
1: Yep.
0: We talked about the board position that's out there. Where can people learn more about your organization and potentially apply for this?
1: Bringthepower.org is our website. You can apply to be in our program. If you're a single parent, you have a child age 15 or younger living with you most of the time, and we have some income requirements that you'll see on our website. You can also learn about these events and follow us on social media.
0: Yeah, certainly do that.
1: Yeah.
0: I have a dumb question. We've just got about a minute left here, but I got a dumb question for you. We talk so much about parents going to school, and obviously school year has started for so many. Is there, like, cyclically calendar-wise, is there times where, you know, single parents can apply, or is it year-round? How
1: no,
0: does that work?
1: It's year-round. We have a rolling enrollment. So as our program team has vacancies on their caseloads, we can bring folks in. So the process is basically you fill out an application, you do two virtual help sessions, which typically are 20 to 30 minutes. That gives you as an applicant time to learn about the program, and it gives our staff time to understand what your circumstances are and whether or not the program is a good fit for you right now. You can also get leads and ideas for resources that can help you stabilize during those two help sessions. And then once you go through those help sessions, if both parties, my staff and you, feel like, yeah, I want to go for it, then we have an interview. And that's with two individuals on my team. And that, too, typically is virtual. And that is an opportunity to kind of dig in deep about your dreams and goals. You talk candidly about things that might get in the way of you completing the program or going to school right now, and talk about potential solutions for that. So it's an opportunity to really find out if, you know, again, if your readiness is adequate so that you can be successful in the program.
0: Well, if you want to support, or if you know someone who needs the support, bringthepower.org. Tracy, so wonderful to see you. We love these conversations. We love you. It's great to see you again. And hopefully we can get caught up with Debbie real soon.
1: I hope so, too. I'm so sorry.
0: No, it's okay. You don't need to apologize at all.
1: Mm-hmm. Yeah.
0: Bringthepower.org. Project Self-Sufficiency.
1: Thank you.
0: Tracy, thank you. 8:55 the time. Now let's get the latest in the tech world. Here's Kim Komando.
4: 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Here's the kicker. While I was staring at Elon's mannequin, China was showing off the real deal. I'm Kim Komando for ExpressVPN. 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This past weekend at the second World Humanoid Robot Games in Beijing, a robot called Tiangong Ultra ran a 100-meter dash in 9.39 seconds. So how fast is that? Well, it beat Usain Bolt, the fastest man on Earth, by 0.2 of a second. In sprinting, that's not a photo finish. It's a blowout. And if we're not careful, the first humanoid robot in your living room will say, "Made in China." Get more updates like this in your inbox every morning with my free newsletter at getkim.com. 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
0: Fantastic interview with Tracy Mead there. 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Coming up, Kevin Lytle from the Coloradoans going to join us. 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So we'll
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11: ABC News, I'm Wayne Cabot. Prosecutors today called in their final witnesses in the Lindsey Clancy trial to cast doubt on the claim that the Massachusetts mom was in the throes of psychosis when she killed her three children.
12: Testimony comes one day after Clancy's attorney moved for a mistrial due to testimony from a prosecution expert about Clancy's religion and how it might have influenced her decision to kill her children. The judge denied the request but sternly instructed the jurors to ignore any testimony about Clancy's faith.
11: ABC's Peter Haralambo is reporting deliberations could start tomorrow. Pennsylvania reporting its first measles deaths in 35 years. Two people from Lancaster County, Amish country, both unvaccinated. Canada today announcing retaliatory tariffs after President Trump threatened 50% surcharges on cars and car parts made in Canada. American car makers Ford, GM, and Stellantis operate major plants in Ontario. On social media, Trump said he might rename Lake Ontario Lake America. This is ABC News.
13: 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I've been surfing here since I was a kid. 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
15: I'm Peter Killeen with your KFKA local news. Loveland residents could pay more for water, wastewater, and electricity next year under rate increases included in the city's proposed 2027 budget. According to the Loveland Reporter-Herald, the proposal calls for a 7% increase in water rates, an 8% increase in wastewater rates, and a 6.6% increase in electric rates. PRPA is increasing its rates to Loveland by 5.63% next year. Randy Propp will serve out the remaining months of former Weld County Councilmember Nancy Texton's term. The Greeley Tribune reporting Propp is the sole candidate registered to run this November for the council's District 2 seat, which Texton vacated in July after her family moved out of the district. The Weld County Charter requires that the District 2 council member live in the area, which encompasses Western Greeley and many towns along the I-25 corridor. Northern Colorado's Voice, 103.1. 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
16: Have your day break on to meteorologist Travis Michaels. Looking at temperatures topping out close to about 90 for the high today, keeping it just above average as we have sunshine in the morning and then some clouds arrive. Storms could rip through kind of mid to late afternoon and into the evening. Temperature staying quite mild. Tomorrow will be the nicest day as we hit the mid 80s for you. Storm chances a little smaller, but could be more severe. Could get some gusty winds and maybe some hail on your Wednesday afternoon with a slight risk across the eastern plains. Temps then start to climb through the end of the week. We'll dry it out though, near about 90 on Thursday, then the mid 90s for Friday into Saturday.
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0: Just going to see. He's going for the five-timers award, too, Derbs is.
1: What do you mean?
0: Of being on our program in 1 week.
1: Oh, really?
0: Nobody's achieved it. Brady was 4 out of 5. Nobody besides you and I have been on the program 5 days in a row.
1: I think dude can do it.
2: Yeah, he's starting out hot.
0: He's always down the hall. Some may say you can't finish all 5 days if you don't get the first two.
2: This is true.
0: Some may factually say that. Some say that. Yeah, sorry, did you have something?
1: I have no rebuttal to that.
0: Do our rejoin, by the way. I'm sorry, I cut you off.
1: We're back.
0: Thank you, Brian. Yeah,
1: absolutely.
0: We are back. And so is the dude down the hall. We were talking about it around the office. It's shared on our KFK X page, too. The new PGA Tour rules starting in 2028. The format, not rules, I should say. The format.
1: Yeah, what the hell is it?
0: I actually love it, but I'm talking to the dude. I'm like, hey, if I get something wrong, will you text me? And then I'm like, wait a second. What? Why don't you just get your keister down here and tell us what's going on? So my understanding, and then we go.
1: And then you actually pop in and go, do you have a problem if Derbs comes down and goes on? Oh, hell no.
0: Oh, I hate
1: Keep
0: that
1: him out.
2: Here
0: so,
2: I go.
0: So in 2020.
1: I had so much planned for this.
0: In 2028. The PGA Tour, the PGA Tour is set up right now. You get your card, you're there, and you work on the Korn Ferry to get that PGA Tour card, and then you have to accumulate points to keep the card, for those that don't know. And in 2028, there's going to be a change. I believe the Korn Ferry is going bye-bye.
2: Well, yeah, I would imagine they'll be the sponsor of the series
0: PGA
2: below.
0: Challenger Series.
2: Yeah, correct.
0: So the PGA Challenger Series, it's a field of 144 golfers, and that is going to be the new Korn Ferry. That is how the people are going to have to play on that to try and get their PGA Tour card. The PGA, normal PGA Tour, is going to be a field of
2: 120.
0: So 120 golfers.
1: What is it now?
2: It fluctuates. So with some of the signature events, you get fields of 70, and some you get up to the 144. Usually they max it out around that 144 number.
1: Okay.
0: But this one's going to be 120 now. So moving forward, there's going to be 24 golfers who you've seen this year on the tour that will not be eligible. 120. They're going to play throughout the season. You're going to accumulate those points. Top 90 players make the cut so that they stay on the PGA Tour for the next season. The bottom 30 get relegated down to the PGA Challenger Series.
1: Premier League.
0: So, yes. So this does away with sponsor exemptions as well. So was it Michael Block that we saw? Michael Block on the Senior Tour was at an event on a sponsor exemption. He didn't qualify for it, but it was you know, whoever the presenting sponsor of that tournament was said, we want Michael Block there, and then he walked off the course mid-round. That's neither here nor there. But that does away with that. The Jordan Spieths of the world. Now, he's performed well enough this year, but Jordan Spieth for a long time was in these tournaments because he was a big enough name and the sponsors wanted him there. That goes away. It is all merit-based now in the PGA Tour. And then the top 90 move on to the playoffs of the PGA Tour. The first round will be normal. It'll be a normal event that will cut down to how many?
2: 32 players.
0: 32 players. Then week two, it goes to match play.
2: Yep, so it'll be then weeks, I guess 2 and 3 will become like World Cup. So 32 golfers will go into 8 different pods. The top 2 golfers in each of those pods will advance, and then those 16 will play match play head-to-head to determine the tour champion.
1: And that's coming in 2028, a three-phase thing that it will go through.
2: Yep.
1: I've always thought if you can mix match play in there, you will get a true champion.
0: Yeah. I kind of like it
1: because I feel something needs to be done to get some excitement for the end of this. NASCAR has been trying forever to figure out how to build excitement coming up to those final races. Same thing with here. Personally, I like the way it sounds. What are your thoughts, Derbs?
2: I'm all for it. So the way that it sounds to me, and I don't know 100% sure. I didn't hear Brian Rolapp's interview this morning. But what it sounds like
0: Brian Rolapp's the PGA commissioner.
2: Yeah, PGA commissioner, sorry. what it sounds like is those 90 players are going to have to show up to participate. So the way the playoffs work now, if you've accumulated enough points throughout the year, you can be like,
3: I'm going to skip that one.
2: Yeah, I don't want to go here. It doesn't fit my schedule. I have enough points to be on to week two or week three of this. I can pick and choose. Now you don't have a choice. If you want to participate, that's where you're going to be.
1: Is it a blank slate then? Going into those final 3 weeks?
0: Yes.
2: Yes.
0: All of them will stop. Because was it a couple of years ago they did the, if you finish first and you start like at 10 under, nobody
3: can. Yeah, that was
0: dumb.
3: Just dumb.
2: Yep.
0: Very dumb.
2: The idea of that was right. It's just that it doesn't literally work on a golf course.
3: No, when your leader starts the day 10 under.
2: And it's the
3: anticipation.
2: The idea of rewarding the best player throughout the year of starting at those different points, it rewards those guys. But, I mean, theoretically, it's just not a good option when you're vying on an individual tournament there.
0: Well, could be electric, too, after round two of the playoffs. So after, because it'll be a stroke play event, then it goes into match play, and it's the World Cup, like the group stage. If there are players tied at group stage, it's a playoff. Those could be absolutely electric. Mm-hmm. Well, we all root for playoffs at the end of the RBC, whatever. Like, we want a playoff. That could be absolutely electric. Players will advance through the bracket based on their win-loss record, and the final two undefeated golfers will compete to be crowned the tour champion. So it very well could give you a head-to-head on Sunday of Rory and Scotty, or of, Nate, fill in your favorite golfer. It could be the best golfers in the world, head-to-head match play to determine who the champion is. Brian Rolup, they got him from the NFL, correct?
2: Yeah, he has NFL background. Yep.
0: So he says the new postseason will make its debut following the 2028 regular season. Quote, I think one of the issues with the current tour championship was that I don't think anyone really felt like it was culminating in crowning the best golfer in the world.
3: Agreed.
0: Was it Tommy Fleetwood last year that won it? That was his big, but he was nowhere close to the best golfer in the world that year. I feel like calling it the playoffs was almost doing it a disservice because it was just a separate competition. I think we've established how you determine the best golfer in the world, and then we've established a really great competition in a format that fans want to see that is just a different set of skills over a period of time.
3: Isn't that part of what makes the Ryder Cup so exciting?
0: Yes. Mm-hmm. Yes. Any drawbacks to this that hit your brain?
2: I don't. I mean, like when you get the 90 best players to go to a tournament and then qualify for match play, you could have some outside chances that your Scotties and your Rorys and your top echelon players play bad that week and they don't make that top 32. But that would be like an extreme, extreme case. I don't think you're going to see a whole lot of that. So I don't have a whole lot of drawbacks out of this. For a golf sicko like me, this seems right on par. Because even if that last match comes down to whatever, Tom Kim and Tommy Fleetwood or whatever, that's still must-see TV for me.
3: No question. Yeah, when it's all on the line, you damn right.
0: So Keith Mitchell, who looks like the frat kid that's hung over all the time with
2: Cashmere.
0: His visor on, Cashmere Keith, he said that he's one of the six golfers on the tour's future competition committee, said tour members weren't initially keen on the idea of incorporating match play into the postseason. During a player advisory council meeting 2 years ago, Mitchell said golfers were violently against, quote-unquote, the idea. Quote, one 18-hole match does not determine a season-long champion in a fair and equitable way, Mitchell told ESPN. Players basically just said, no, we didn't want that match. We didn't want that much of our earnings and income of a season to come down to a potential 13-hole match at the end of the season. It's just not fair. It wasn't until the future competition committee came up with the idea to separate the postseason with one final 72-hole stroke play tournament to determine the season-long champion in a standalone match play event that more golfers came on board. So that last tournament with those 90 players, that's going to determine the champion of the PGA that year, and then they go into that stroke play, or excuse me, the match play format. What will that championship be, or is this a new thing that they're going to create?
2: No, they're just going to call that the Tour Championship. I believe the stroke play event is the season-ending championship, or I think is how they described that in the video. So just it's two different things. So you're going to have your season-long points qualifier, which is all stroke play, which is what they play the entire year, which makes sense. And then the actual tour championship of the match play style, which will be the top 32 players, another way to reward those guys for playing well.
0: This is one of those things that I'm going to forget about, and then come 2028, I'm going to be very excited about.
1: Well, just the way you described it sounds like it kind of appeases people who would have feelings one way or the other on this. You know, the fact that you do crown a champion for the body of work throughout a season and consistency and always being there, I think that needs to stick around, and I'm glad there's that. Because like you say, you could be the best golfer all year, have a bad weekend, and you're not there.
2: Mm-hmm.
1: Then this opens it up so that you can have those situations be rectified, I think.
0: Yeah, and that's what Keith Mitchell talks about in here, too, is like, hey, if you lose your first two, you win the next two, you can still tie for sixth and still make good money out of that. So I like this. I really like this, too. The championship series will run from around February through August, and the postseason will be concluded before the NFL regular season kicks off. There is many as 24 events in the championship series. That's what the PGA Tour is now. This will be the championship series will feature as many as 24 events, including 16 signature events. You probably don't like that a lot.
2: Still full field, from what I understand.
0: Oh, is it? Okay.
2: Those large prize pools are just now included into a 120-player event versus a 60, 70, 75-player event.
1: Any effect on the majors at all with this?
0: The Players' Championship, four major championships, postseason events, and the President's Cup or Ryder Cup will all be a part of the PGA Tour Championship Series. Okay. So those majors will still be there. And I don't know. I haven't heard anything about the scheduling of the majors, because we were talking about that. What was the last major that used to be played in August? We missed it.
2: The PGA.
0: The PGA was normally played in August. No word on if they're going to change that around. But they may not have to if this play, because golf fans are going to be fired up about this, I think.
2: I imagine the schedule is going to stay pretty much so the same, because the way that they went this year and next year, it's condensed anyway on the major schedule and overall. It's just kind of bleeded a little bit into September-ish, and I think they're just going to cut that short. This helps the players, because it's just like any other season. You know, you got baseball, basketball, football, whatever it is. They know how long their season is. With pro golf, we never knew, because they had events in January. They had events in February. They have DP World Tour events that some guys would go play in November and December. Now you kind of know. If you're a PGA Tour member, you'd be like, hey, okay, I got to be ready from February to August. That's how I'm going to make my money. That's how I'm going to earn my status. That's how I'm going to keep my card. That's how I'm going to do everything. So now they have a chance to plan and pick and choose those 24 events. If you're the Scotties, you know, and you're going to play probably like 15 or 16 of those and not all 24 like some of those, you know, 90th and below guys are, it just gives more flexibility to no matter what type of player you are. You can be the top five or you can be the bottom 25. Now you can map out your schedule.
0: Yeah, I'd have to imagine that bottom 25, bottom 30 are going to be playing anything that they can. Mm-hmm. Now, PGA Tour cards in the past, has it just been a one season? Do you have it for the full season, or is it based off of event? Because this makes it very simple. Here are the 120 players that you will see at PGA tournaments this year. There's not going to be any one-offs, no random this or that. These are the 120 players. I like that consistency of it. Is that how it's been?
2: No, and that's a convoluted question, and we don't have near enough time for me to do that. But so basically, if you won an event, you get X amount of, I believe it's a 2-year exemption
0: for their
2: entire card. You win an event, you get, you know, if you win, I think if you win the Masters, you get a life. It's lifetime.
0: Yeah, into the Masters.
2: Yeah, yeah. So all of those kind of change. So it's hard. With the sponsors exemption things, you had a lot of returning players that had won it maybe 10, 12, 13 years ago. And they're like, gosh, he's a former champion. We like that guy. Bring him on in here. So I don't know exactly how that's all going to shake out and how that works of who qualifies and whatnot. If they just, you know, end 2027 and say, this is where we are, all the rest of it goes away, other than your exemptions into the majors, I'm assuming. I am assuming the rest of it goes away and just said, okay, the top 120, here you are, bottom 144 after that. Here's where you get a play. Good luck 2028.
0: Yeah, I like it. And I think more sports should do this. Find somebody who helped make the NFL as successful as they did, which we can get into another time, because the international games in the NFL, they're starting to eat themselves, or they're starting to say, hey, they can see a world where it's an Eastern Conference, Western Conference in the NFL with teams in South America, in England, and like
1: just
0: teams,
1: stop it.
0: Yep, I'm with you.
1: Let's shrink
0: the game. Mm-hmm. All right, Derbs, appreciate it. Your streak is alive. We'll see if you continue that tomorrow.
2: See you tomorrow.
0: Right, 9:21 the time now. 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

0: 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We know you need to, anyways.
1: I was just actually doing that a little bit over the weekend.
0: Well, from now until September 30th, Whale, We Help and Love Everyone, is mm-hmm. accepting gently worn shoes to benefit vital respite care for children with disabilities right here in our community. 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I'll tell you what, let's bail right back out. Come back. We'll get to more of your responses on the other side. What is a song that always makes you cry? Can't wait to hear Kevin Lytle's answer to this one. He loves our polka.
1: Is it the Rams fight song?
0: We have some guests that love our poll questions. And then we have, like, Miles Blumhardt always has an answer ready to go for
1: our
0: poll question.
1: He does.
0: Kevin Lytle, Tara Rasmussen, they are just never ready for the poll question. So we'll hit Kevin with that coming up in just a bit as we talk some CSU football. But what is a song that always makes you cry? Your responses next.
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0: No. No. Stop it. How dare you? How dare you? No!
1: Open the door.
0: I was just hoping that was, I didn't think you'd join in. I was hoping mine was bad enough that you'd still.
2: Oh, no, I was going to beller with you. No, you start bellering, I got you. We're a team.
0: What is a song that always makes you cry? One more tearjerker. A texter sending in Honey by Bobby Goldsboro, 1968.
2: And Honey, I Miss You.
0: John Fort Kleenex.
2: Yeah. I have that album, John Fort Kleenex. I actually
0: shocker.
2: Do. Yeah, I know.
0: Shocker. Shocker. Let's see here. Danny Joe, as a daddy, that's my job, by the greatest voice of all time.
2: Conway Twitty.
0: Twitty, yeah. Tears me up every time. Beverly says, Scott Wesley Brown, When Answers Aren't Enough, There Is Jesus.
2: Don't know that one, but.
0: Yeah, a lot of. The two most popular ones today, He Stopped Loving Her Today, and Grandpa Tell Me About the Good Old Days. Those are the two most popular answers.
2: Really?
0: Yeah. Today, out of nearly 50 comments.
2: Got a lot of responses.
0: And texts. Those have been the two most popular ones.
2: I have one that tears me up every time that nobody has ever heard, but go and look it up. It's called Angel Flight. And it was done by Radney Foster, and I believe Darius Rucker might have done a version of it too. Mm. But it's about, you know, going in and picking up soldiers who are no longer with us and bringing them home. And it's called The Angel Flight. And hearing the words, you know, come on, brother, I'm taking you home, and all this through it just tears me up every time.
0: Oh, man. Yeah, and there's so many of those.
2: Yeah. You know, Somebody said The Ballad of the Green Beret by Sergeant Barry Sadler earlier.
0: If you're reading this, you know.
2: Oh, yeah.
0: Letters from Home, John Michael Montgomery.
2: Ooh,
0: yeah,
2: that's another one. Surprise, hadn't thought of that one yet.
0: There's so many of those. And it's because of the love we have for our troops. And we've got a perfect spot for you to display it. It's coming up November 6th with the Freedom Fest to benefit High Plains Honor Flight at Island Grove Event Center. It's November 6th, 5:30, dinner, live and silent auction. There's going to be a bar going. Brian and I will be hosting the event, and it's going to be a hell of a lot of fun. 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
2: Going to be really cool to have an event called Freedom Fest that is not about politics. It's not about any of that. It's about honoring the men and women who have made it possible for us to live the lives we do today and to give back to them.
0: It's
2: just a great way to do it. Sponsor, get tickets, just be there.
0: Let's see here. I have a whole
2: HighPlainsHonorFlight.org, by
0: yes.
2: the way.
0: Yep. A comment here on a song that always makes you cry. I have a whole Spotify playlist of songs that make me cry. Kimberly from Lemons Heating and Cooling. Is it just titled like Jerry Was Mean to Me? what is the title of that? That's what I want to know. And what do you think Jerry Lemon's answer to this is? My HVAC system broke. Like what
2: is there a song called that? I don't know.
0: We could write one.
2: Yeah. Oh, if you want me to work on that, yeah, we'll get her done.
0: Let's see here. Bailey texting Wrong Side of Heaven by Five Finger Death Punch is a really good one that makes you get goosebumps. Doesn't make you cry, but it makes you just open your eyes a little bit more on how many troops we do really lose after war times as well on that topic. Have we missed any big ones?
2: I don't know. I thought maybe like we haven't had real lovey songs.
0: No.
2: You know, like Can't Help Falling in Love from Elvis and, you know, and things like that. Few of those. It's usually something very sentimental that you're attached to that can do it. Those reflective ones about being a parent.
0: Yeah.
2: You know, and looking back either at your children or at your parents as they age. Those are so relatable for everyone that I think they could really elicit some emotion.
0: Yeah, there's
2: some gave all. Billy Ray Cyrus. Nobody threw that one out yet.
0: Star said Dolly Parton, "I Will Always Love You," coming in here. But good response today. We'll get to some of these. Maybe we can find a list as we wrap up the show for the top songs that will make you cry. If you've got more thoughts, text us 888-530-0043. That's the J9 Agency's text line. Kevin Lytle of the Coloradoan joins us next. But first, KFK News and Sports Center.
2: So much like my dad, George Strait. There we go.
3: I'm Peter Killeen with your KFKA local news. Loveland City Council recently got a crash course in municipal purchasing when their attempt to save money on the library roof didn't work out quite as planned. According to the Loveland Reporter Herald, members ended up appropriating $1 million for the project after hearing from facility staff that there is more to completing a project than selecting the lowest bidder. The library's roughly 48,000 square foot roof ranges from 16 to 30 years old, well past its useful life. Loveland residents could pay more for water, wastewater, and electricity next year under rate increases included in the city's proposed 2027 budget. According to the Loveland Reporter Herald, the proposal calls for a 7% increase in water rates, an 8% hike in wastewater rates, and a 6.6% increase in electric rates. Northern Colorado's Voice, 103.1 and 1310 KFKA, and online at 1310KFKA.com.
4: Have your day break on to meteorologist Travis Michaels. Looking at temperatures topping out close to about 90 for the high today, keeping it just above average as we have sunshine in the morning and then some clouds arrive. Storms could rip through kind of mid to late afternoon and into the evening. Temperatures staying quite mild. Tomorrow will be the nicest day as we hit the mid 80s for you. Storm chances a little smaller, but could be more severe. Could get some gusty winds and maybe some hail on your Wednesday afternoon with a slight risk across the eastern plains. Temps then start to climb through the end of the week. We'll dry it out though. Near about 90 on Thursday, then the mid 90s for Friday into Saturday.
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0: The time. Welcome back into the Aloe Fiber Studios. I'm Tanner Schwent, Brian Gary, my co-host, and joining us now on the Clearwater Products Hotline, Kevin Lytle from the Coloradoan. Kevin, we're 11 days away from Rams opener versus Wyoming. Who's the starting quarterback?
15: Tyler Hughes, isn't it?
0: Yeah, I'm sure. How about for CSU?
15: Oh, I don't know that.
0: Still don't know. 11 days out. Do you expect an announcement this week?
15: No, they're not going to announce it, period. I obviously, the team will know at some point, but I'll be pretty stunned, honestly, if CSU, you know, does a public announcement. I know there have been a lot of those this week. You know, I was joking, but obviously Wyoming just did that. I think three different Pac-12 teams announced yesterday, but I don't think CSU will make an announcement. I think Jim Morris seemed to make it pretty clear that he doesn't feel a need to. That why make that public? Which, you know, fair enough. My goal and my hope is that I can make that public at some point, you know, once the team knows it. But I doubt CSU, you know, I'm not looking for a social media, you know, here's our guy type post.
0: So you don't think the team knows who's starting? You don't think either of the quarterbacks know who's starting?
15: As of right now, I don't think so. Mora had said, I believe they were off yesterday, the first day of classes and whatever. But basically, today, tomorrow, somewhere in midweek here, they're transitioning from kind of camp, if you will, to season prep. You know, so they'll start doing some Wyoming scout and, you know, practice more like they do in season than in training camp. So I would imagine as that happens, that's, you know, soon enough, whether it's later this week or at the start of next week, they'll probably tell the team who's starting. I would be surprised if they don't tell the team until game day, but I also wouldn't be surprised if it's not until middle, late next week.
0: Okay. We've been over this, right? We don't need to rehash this. I think it's absolutely insane what they're doing. You know, maybe I'm in the minority on that, but that's neither here nor there. Now, Kevin, I know you've got a mailbag that you have coming out here before too long, but I want to flip the script. What are some of the biggest questions you have about this CSU team heading into this year?
15: Oh, who's the starting quarterback?
2: Yeah, that's a good one. We hadn't thought of that one. Yeah.
15: They
2: have gotten so secretive with this kind of stuff.
0: It's
2: coaches
0: crap.
2: Have. It's just wild.
0: Oh, you know, it's so dumb to me.
15: From the more I'm around Mora and see how pretty, I'm going to use the word obsessive he is about details. I think there's part of him, and this is me speaking for him, but just from my experience being around him, I wonder if he's saying, you know what, I think I can gain a small advantage by, if Wyoming spends 10 minutes of practice preparing for the guy that's not going to play, then I'm winning. You know, I have a small edge there. Again, you can certainly debate the value of that. But from what we've seen from Mora, I think that would line up in sort of his detail obsession of, if he gets Wyoming, you know, basically worrying about some wrong details, he will view that as a win. Again, you can argue debate the value
0: like
15: of that, but I wouldn't be surprised if that's in his head somewhere.
0: Stop the gimmicks. Stop. Like, CSU.
2: It's not a gimmick.
0: It is 100% a gimmick. Like,
15: it's not a gimmick. Yeah,
0: no,
15: that's
0: not
15: a gimmick. You can agree or disagree on, you know, if it's the right path to prepare the team, but it's not a gimmick. A gimmick is, you know, the Rockies using an opener or whatever.
0: Just the Rockies. You could have ended it with that. You could have just ended it with that. Thank you for throwing that in there, Kevin. I appreciate it. Don't you have some soccer to go watch? But this, like, just be straight up. Like, what? I just miss the days of, here's who we are, here's what we have, and we're going to be better than you. In that way, this is a little gimmicky of saying, oh, we don't know who's going to be the starting quarterback. Oh, watch out, Wyoming. You don't know. That, like, it's. I hate it, Kevin.
2: It's not about you, Tanner.
15: I would say it would be gimmick if they 100% did know who, you know, had named a starter and were playing that game. but they haven't.
0: Okay.
15: So, I mean, it's truly just a competition. Like I say, again, there's an argument, is that good or bad, whatever. But it's a, you know, it's a real competition, and we watch practice. We can see that.
0: All right, Kevin, what other questions do you have about this team?
15: Yeah, I think, you know, the offense as a whole, obviously the quarterback's part of that. You know, the O-line, there's something like, I think it's only 38 total college starts between, you know, what would be the ideal starting O-line. And most of the backups are younger guys, too. You know, how do they hold up? Defensively, you know, the Tyson Summers defense is built on attacking, basically. So are they able, do they have the guys that can create the turnovers that make that work? This is more a vague and tangible one, but CSU has been the program that underperforms. That's been the case pretty much for a decade, you know, a year here and there. But can they flip that? You know, nationally, people think nothing of CSU. You know, the betting line is like 2.5 or 3.5, you know, for a win total. Can this be a team that overperforms? Can Mora get them to overperform? Again, that's a super kind of vague, nebulous, intangible type thing, but I think that's the story of the program right now.
0: I think that there is it fair to say there's so many questions that we won't have answers to until midway through the season? I think that's something that as fan bases are, you know, getting smarter, arguably, or dumber.
2: That's a tough one there.
0: We're starting to say, wait, okay, we've heard coaches say, we don't really know what type of team we're going to be until week 3, week 4. Do you expect that to be kind of be the marker of now we're going to have answers to some of these questions we got about this?
15: Yeah, I mean, 75 new players, mostly new coaching staff. For my mailbag, I had someone ask, you know, what's going to be the identity of this team? And I don't know. You know, to be blunt, I'm not sure anyone knows. I don't think it's a style thing. You know, it's not like, you know, Norvell's identity was supposed to be air raid. Again, we all know how that went. But, like, there was an established, I think, you know, Mora would probably say, you know, win, whatever it takes to win, because his UConn teams, even just at UConn, sort of had some different styles on how they won. So I think it's a lot about build around your roster, but the roster of 75 new guys. So we don't really, you know, again, I've watched them, but we don't really know for sure where they're best. So yeah, I think absolutely, you know, it's going to take a while for us to really kind of have a beat on what this team is.
0: Kevin Lytle joining us from the Colorado. I want to go back to conversation we had last week, because we had a texter that sent in a question that was a great question right after we got off the air with you. We were talking about, oh, and the name's escaping me, the Gatorade Player of the Year here in the state of Colorado.
15: Jaden Fox, yep.
0: Jaden Fox. You said it was something academically between UCLA and CSU. Do you have any details on what that was? Because, you know, the texter was asking, is there that big of a discrepancy? Is it easier to get into CSU than it is on UCLA? Do you have any of those details, Kevin?
15: Not full, or, you know, not in detail. From what I understand, just, you know, credit transferring. So I don't know, you know, obviously some high schools have like AP classes that sometimes can be college credits, whether those transfer. So I really don't know the details within there. So no, I mean, I don't think there's necessarily a huge difference in gap of, you know, the quality of school or whatever, but it may just be, you know, some systems don't talk to each other, so to speak, as far as credit transferring in different classes and whatever that may be. So no, I don't think it's any big, like, giant difference between quality of school or anything.
0: I didn't know the answer to that when that question came in, so I am glad I remembered to ask that. Last thing, you just got a story up about a CSU commit, and Brian and I touched on this slightly earlier this morning. Dude is freaking fast. Look like Tyreek Hill. Give the details about what this video is, and does it hurt the chances of him coming to CSU?
15: Yeah, it's kind of funny. His name is Kentorian King, a receiver from Texas, committed in July. He has a pretty decent recruiting resume, has, you know, several Power Four offers like Utah, Purdue, maybe Arizona State off the top of my head, Tulane, obviously a good G6 team. So he's a known recruit. In my recruit tracker when he committed, I had his track times. He's like an 11-second 100-yard dash guy, 4.4 40 guy. But it's kind of funny. Like, I don't want to dismiss his quality in this clip, but it's a screen pass, breaks a couple tackles, races, you know, 60 yards for a touchdown. You know, great. Definitely showed very impressive acceleration. but it's also a scrimmage. You know, my first question, I guess, Cena is, are they even live? You know, different scrimmages do it different ways. I don't know if it's full tackle or, you know, whatever. But again, not to dismiss him or anything. He certainly is an absolute burner. But it is kind of funny. I mean, when I looked a few minutes ago, that his video was near 6 million views, which is crazy. But it's kind of funny that's from a scrimmage. Does it affect his recruiting? I don't know. I mean, like I say, he already had pretty good offers, so it's not like he was some random diamond in the rough, you know, playing six man up in Idaho or something. He was known. You know, will there be some people in his ear? Almost certainly, but that probably was going to be the case no matter what. That's just what recruiting is. So am I saying he's definitely signing with CSU? No. But am I saying that he's going to, you know, CSU's going to lose him because of this clip? Also, you know, no, I don't really think so. I think it's a cool, fun thing. He'll probably turn his head with attention for a little bit, but, you know, it's hard to really know big picture what it's going to mean for his future.
2: I've heard if you really zoom in on the video, you can see Uncle Rico throwing the football. So that's...
0: It is just crazy that that's the world in which we live in, where one video like that idiots like me watch and go, he is fast, man. Hell yeah, he's a ram. And you know, like, and we don't dive into the context of it. Kevin is doing that for us. And Kevin, I'd love to have you on at some point, or maybe we could even join Coach Bruce Dick and talk about you know, some of how that scouting and that recruiting has gone, and some of the pay to play for some of these club sports. I think it's a fascinating conversation that ties into exactly what you cover about with the Rams, because it has, as much as college has gone off the rails, this has as well. And hell, we went through a full segment here and didn't even talk about how NFL players are coming back to play college football, which is just absolutely insane. Kevin, before we let you go, my friend, what's a song that always makes you cry?
15: I don't think there is one.
0: You don't think there's a song out there?
15: No.
0: Kevin Lytle has no emotions?
2: It's heartless. Did you have a song at your wedding?
15: I did, yeah, there were a few. Don't you dare ask me to name them right now.
0: Can you hum the melody to one?
2: Hell no.
15: Are we out of time?
2: Look at the time.
0: Kevin, what do you got up on the Colorado one right now for our listeners to check out?
15: Yeah, a few of those things that I mentioned. I looked at superlatives, you know, some of the best players and freshmen to know from CSU camp. Out the mailbag coming soon. Also took a look at where CSU staff from last year is right now. It's kind of interesting. A couple of the guys that were pretty high-level assistants for CSU are now working high school gigs, so maybe that tells us something.
0: Just a little bit. And also coming later this week, a power ranking of the songs played at Kevin's wedding.
2: Yes.
15: Exactly.
0: Kevin Lytle, you're the best, man. Greatly appreciate your time this morning.
15: Thank you, guys. Have a good one.
2: See you, Kevin.
0: Kevin Lytle at the Colorado. Love that guy. You guys can tell me it's fine all you want. That quarterback situation is not good. It is not good. I don't like, and it is gimmicky, and it is these tricks. I don't like it. Stop playing mind games. Line up against Wyoming and say, we're better than you. This is why we left this poor division that you're in, and just beat them. And the fact that they're not doing that, a little cause for concern with me.
2: Simmer down.
0: 9:55 the time. Now let's get a break. We'll come back and wrap up the show next.
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0: know why he does. He doesn't move me to the point of crying. His saddest songs are sung so well that I just want to sing them.
1: That makes
0: no sense.
1: No, I hear you.
0: But
1: yeah,
0: that's
1: you just enjoy listening to him sing so much that.
0: Yeah. Yes. Yeah. I don't even get into the how sad it is. You guys are a very sad bunch, but we thank you for sharing.
1: Your response has been phenomenal.
0: Song
1: today.
0: That always makes you cry. Old Greg did have one more question. The movie we reviewed last week was "Don't Say Good Luck."
1: Yes.
0: "Don't Say Good Luck." I got my parents to watch that too.
1: Did you?
0: Yeah, I haven't heard what they thought, but I knew that they were diving into that. "Don't Say Good Luck" with Sunny Sandler. It was a movie from last week. As well. So fun show today. We'll be back at it on a Wednesday. Tomorrow is absolutely jam-packed as we will have interviews.
1: Do you need me?
0: Robin Farholm. Well, yeah. I don't think you need me. We need you back there
1: because
0: you run things for us. But we've got Robin Varlman at 7:35. We've got Ed Lamb at 8:05. We've got Weld Community Credit Union at 8:35. We've got Pathways at 9:05. And then we've got the dude down the hall at 9:35 tomorrow. So going to be a lot of fun with those guys tomorrow. Coach Speak is coming up next. Whole show 11-2 today. And the Rockies at 4:45 first pitch against the Washington Nationals.
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3: ABC News, I'm Wayne Cabot. Canada just announcing tariffs up to 50% on hundreds of American products, answering President Trump's trade threats.
4: We will meet the moment together. And as the Prime Minister has said, we will support our workers, our businesses, and our industry with whatever it takes for as long as it takes.
3: Finance Minister François-Philippe Champagne announcing a doubling of tariffs on U.S. steel and aluminum. An expert witness telling jurors this morning Lindsay Clancy likely retained an awareness of the illegality of killing her three children and is criminally responsible. The forensic psychologist telling jurors that he believes Clancy didn't experience postpartum psychosis. Deliberations could start tomorrow. Two Colorado state troopers took gunfire from an unknown assailant driving a blue Subaru with obscured plates down Highway 24. We don't have the trooper's condition. One was shot in the neck. A manhunt is on. This is ABC News.
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6: Have your day break on to meteorologist Travis Michaels. Looking at temperatures topping out close to about 90 for the high today, keeping you just above average as we have sunshine in the morning and then some clouds arrive. Storms could rip through kind of mid to late afternoon and into the evening. Temperature staying quite mild. Tomorrow will be the nicest day as we hit the mid 80s for you. Storm chances a little smaller, but could be more severe. Could get some gusty winds and maybe some hail on your Wednesday afternoon with a slight risk across the eastern plains. Temps then start to climb through the end of the week. We'll dry it out though, near about 90 on Thursday, then the mid 90s for Friday into Saturday.
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12: 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Well, I'll tell you what, thoroughly enjoyed our opening football game out at Kersey last week. Platte Valley looking good. And hey, our player of the game was Logan Van Est, one of three running backs that had a great game. We were attempting to get Logan on. He had some school obligations today. So, hey, guess who stepped in, the pinch hitter somewhat this morning? His head coach, Troy Hoffman. Coach, thanks so much, man, for the last minute jumping on with us this morning. How are you doing?
13: I'm doing great. No problem. Yeah, I wish Logan could have found a way to kind of get out of that class stuff, but I understand it and appreciate it, especially early in the year, but it's great to be on with you.
12: It comes first. Well, I want to talk to you because thoroughly impressed with your team the other night. You guys jumped out. I'm sure in film session you made a few comments, let's be a little more ball secure and different things like that. But let's just start with that those trio of running backs, Coach. Good attack. Yeah. Man.
13: Yeah, we're, when we started looking at the end of last year and you start to see what's coming back, and we didn't even know Logan was even considering to play football with this year.
12: Well, he's state wrestling champion.
13: Yeah, he's been so focused, and I respect the heck out of that. But when he decided to come out, we weren't sure, but we knew Hill from previous. He played with us all the way up into his freshman year. But
12: yes,
13: when we got going in the spring and then the summer before camp, we saw that we had the opportunity to kind of maneuver things, and we knew that there would be touches for a bunch of. But to get and see what they could do last Friday was great. But I'll tell you what, I have to put a huge thank you and a huge shout out to Coach Clint Gehring and Coach Ben for all of the attention, the detail they've given to our old line, you know, and they had to open those holes, and they sure made it work for them. Those kids did a great job.
12: Well, you know, you are so right on that, man. That old line got the first 3 or 4 yards.
13: Yes.
12: No doubt about it. And then your running backs, they piled it on with strength and maneuverability and so forth. But really, really fun watching your team, Coach. And I know defensively, too. Let's talk. How pleased were you with that defense? Because they made some big plays.
13: We, you know, getting that stop early, you know, one, you weren't wrong when you said you find stuff on film, because it finds when you step wrong or you do something wrong. And on that first play that Valley ran, it was a pretty simple, straightforward zone run. And their tailback cut back. And one of the things being disciplined on the backside, our linebacker has to stay home. So that was a great teaching point over the weekend, sending them film. And then, of course, last night, showing those kids that. And then I'm going to, you know, impress upon them again, because we're going to be playing some opponents that probably have similar schemes, and we got to be better. But, yeah, I mean, we held a team to 100 yards total offense, and it's been a long time since we've done that. And put an emphasis on tackling. We were better at it. Had the 2 takeaways with the picks, but we had many opportunities that we could have probably punched that ball out too. So added that to our work process this week, and
12: yeah,
13: we're going to just keep rocking as we keep going here and get ready for Middle Park.
12: Man, Coach, you know, you've experienced the opposite of an opening game, you know, as far as not coming out on top.
13: Yes.
12: Tell me what the little upbeat step in practice is after a dominating win like you had last Friday. How was Monday's practice?
13: Well, we split our kids, so our young guys headed out to Valley, so we had a smaller group, but I really wanted to make sure they understood. We actually worked on some polishing of it, because then tonight we'll add in our offensive game plan with Coach Fusco. The idea is that you can't – we don't want to be complacent after one win, Bruce.
12: Sure.
13: You know, it's been 4 years since we've had a great first week and we something. So now what I've been really focusing on is the kids to be leaders, build off of it, and – you know, we want to be sharper. We want to eliminate the 7 penalties. You know, we had offsides for no reasons. Just things like that. And one holding call, which we ate. And things that maybe a little laziness can not happen. And we're going to really work hard on those things.
12: You know, sometimes, Coach, an encroachment call, you know, it's discipline. And you love the aggressiveness of the player, you know, that may have committed the penalty as well. That's a fine line when you're coaching those D guys, those D lineman guys. Anticipation, but maintain that discipline. Fair?
13: Yes, exactly. I want there to be an edge, but part of that is the sharpness. So, Do I kind of look back and, you know, 3 of those offside penalties came in the second half. Was fatigue going to start hitting? It was hot. We had a couple kids cramping. But I don't, again, Bruce, I want these kids to keep experiencing something new and positive. Complacency can't be something you know, you can't build off of that. So we have to keep finding ways to challenge them. And they really, the small group last night, we talked about it. We ran some things. Didn't go right. We ran it again. And then tonight we're going to make it a heavy hitting practice and get through that process and make sure that they're grounded and keep going.
12: Absolutely. Hey, credit to you and your staff and trainers. You did have a couple of cramps, but I'll tell you what, we did an opening game a year ago, Coach, and there was probably 15 cramp situations, and it got to be somewhat of a running joke with Kyle and myself when we were on the air last year, because every time there was a cramp, they were at the opposite side of their bench.
13: Exactly.
12: So, you know, so it took forever, but we were commenting, where has the hydration been all week? You can't just go drink a couple of cups of water, you know, on a hot night like this. But overall, your kids did a really good job.
13: I would, like I said, much better, because the last few years we seem to have not had that. And whether that is truly not being conditioned or the preparation, I know it's a combination of both. But we didn't have many. We had two. Jackson Bauer and Bobby Modesto had each had one. But the best thing about it is it didn't lead to something lingering, and they both were able to come back after some stuff. So I credit their parents for helping take care of us as
12: there
13: well.
12: There you go. There you go.
13: Yeah.
12: Hey, Jackson can fly, Coach.
13: Yes, he can. And, you know, he had had a couple of non-JB-like errors early in the game, and I just told him, I said, you're going to get a chance, and we're probably not going to take too many kickoffs. So what you're going to do is you're going to hit this one, and you're going to hit that crease. And he was basically two steps away from breaking that last tackle.
12: Yes,
13: he was. Happy for him to bust that 44-yarder there and kind of keep things going after that. But the whole idea is we got to get him in space. We ran a few sweeps with him. We have, again, on film we saw we didn't block the way it's been taught, so we're going to work on some of that. But the other part is get him out there in space and do certain things. And each week I know Coach Fusco is going to take a look at where we can attack certain things. And who knows, maybe this week is his week. I don't know. But last week it was those tailbacks. You can't ask for a better opening drive.
12: Oh, where, man.
13: You just eight plays. You take up almost 6 minutes, 7 minutes on the clock, and it was methodical. It was 5, 7, 8, 10. It was just first down after first down. And so pleased to see that success early.
12: You know, you often see two running backs, but you guys came in with three and didn't miss a beat, Coach. Really impressed.
13: Dominic, that last run, you know, he's been nursing a groin injury for us here this fall, so we've been kind of not real sure how he would be, but he stayed warm. He took care of himself during the game, and then to bust that 59-yarder late in the third quarter, yeah, that lifted his spirits too, you know, because every kid is wanting to compete, Bruce. It's in basketball, there's only five spots, and when you have a tailback, for us, there's only one.
12: Only one spot. And
13: exactly. So the idea was each kid knows, but I personally have talked to him. Coach Gomez has talked to him, and I know Ben is available, and he's out there, and he's present for the kids. So we're just trying to make sure everybody understands that they have a role. And 1 week it may be this. The next week it may be somebody completely different. You know, we're not going to rely like we did a lot on Ben last year and such. And so just like receiving this week, you know, Jason was the one who caught the big pass and everything else, but Caden may be the one that sneaks out, and like I said, you never know where you're going to catch JB out on the edge. So
12: yeah, Jason Knight, terrific game both ways, offensively, defensively. Hey, I thought Jackson Gentry managed the game well, made some terrific plays. You can see his athleticism, Coach.
13: Yes.
12: Just great opening games.
13: I shared with Jerry that I just was preparing the kids. We want a good start. And again, you never know what can happen. You're playing a team with some unknowns, but we just want a good start. And we graded out really well. In my eyes, I thought way, way more positives, of course, but there's always something to get. But the kids, it was great to have that victory, and they got to celebrate and hoop and holler. And, you know, it's been a while since we've had – you saw our student section.
12: Yeah.
13: When was the last time you saw something like that at a football game, Bruce?
12: Yeah, absolutely terrific, Coacher.
13: Yep. And so this week we're going to carry it on. And, you know, Middle Park, again, is unknown to us. Well, not real sure. So the idea is they're coming down, and it's going to be a little bit earlier of a game. So we have to prepare a little differently nutrition-wise and hydration. And, you know, it's going to be a step into the maturity for them as well.
12: Well, Coach, your man, congrats. We'll be talking, I know, throughout the season. Tell Logan congratulations, of course, on he was the player of the game. And you know what? We don't often say this, but there was a handful of players of the game, and we had to pick one.
13: Well, I respect that a ton. At times it's in the eyes. And the kids all celebrated Logan when we first saw it last night. So you have to know that the brotherhood is growing within, and we're going to get there. And that's a strong group that's kind of developing before my eyes, and I'm excited.
12: Well, have a good week of practice, and go get Middle Park, Coacher.
13: Yep. Well, our goal is to be 1-0 at the end of the week and 2-0 when it's all done. So
12: there you go.
13: We're going to keep working. Thanks,
12: all
13: Coach.
12: Right. Thanks again for hopping on. Troy Hoffman, the head coach of the Platte Valley Broncos. They were solid, both sides of the ball, of course, in a 42-6 opener over Valley High School. And as Coach stated, it's what their team brought and what their trying to accomplish this season and going week to week, but a great attack from the running backs. But let's credit that offensive line. Those guys were up. They did a great job up front, and they opened some holes. And then those so many times those backs, they're going to the outside and cut up field for significant gains, and a lot of fun covering the Broncos opening week. Hey, want to thank University Napa Auto Parts. 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Good luck to all the prep athletes competing this fall. We'll be back. We're going to talk to Jeff Brennan, the head coach of the Fort Collins Lampkins.
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12: Welcome back to Coach Speak, as Mike is trying to get a hold of Coach Brennan right now. So if we do get a hold of Coach Brennan, of course, we'll talk about that Fort Collins win over Columbine.
17: Maybe he's just running around. Crack.
12: Yeah, he's the track coach, too, so maybe, you know, he's doing some of those duties. But, you know, they beat Columbine. Of course, Columbine's at perennial power, and, of course, they were trailing 7-0 at halftime. We'll ask him about that and, you know, the halftime talk, and they put 14 points into the third quarter and rallied and kind of survived that win a little bit, too. So, we'll talk to Coach Brennan. But, hey, in the meantime, let's talk about the Max Prep rankings for a little bit, because this year CHASA has decided, and when we say CHASA, it's the majority of schools in Colorado have made that decision that Max Preps will be the only only determining factor of the rankings this year, and in 3A, because we're so many teams in 3A football here in Northern Colorado, Windsor is preseasonly ranked number one. They take on the Lampkins, of course, big classification difference between Fort Collins and Windsor, so that's going to determine a lot of things, too. But going down locally, Meade's right there. They're the number three ranked team. Palisade got a big win over Resurrection Christian, a Resurrection 2A team. And Pomona, who has been a power the past few years, they lost their opening season game to 5A Monarchs. So we're seeing a lot of not just schools playing a classification up or down. We're seeing them two classifications, which is we haven't seen that a lot in the past. So Thompson Valley, of course, they're coming off a 2 years ago a state championship team. They will be in 3A title contender, as has Berthoud. Gosh, Coach Corey Tickner's team, Berthoud, off to a 1-0 start the other day. They were very solid in their performance.

0: And big game. Of course, Berthoud wants to continue that winning trend. Timnath coming off of a much better season last year. It's taken that school a while to get that football program into prominence, and now they are right there. They are currently ranked 18th overall. And so we'll certainly keep track of 3A football. Lots of softball going on this week, and of course we talked about University with their 5-0 start, terrific start for them. Rocky Mountain today hosts Greeley West. It's interesting the amount of games differential that teams have played. Greeley West just have played the one game this year. Rocky Mountain, they are 2-2. In the Patriot League, Sterling, they will take on non-league foe Scotts Bluff out of Nebraska. Looks like Scotts Bluff's off to a nice start, 4-1, and Sterling 1-2. Buddy Coons, we'll get Coach Coons on here, you know, in the next week or two, as well as his Berthoud Spartans off to a terrific start. They are 5-0. Last time we talked to Coach Coons, you had that sense how excited he was. And, you know, they've been playing 4A softball. They're playing 3A softball this year. So Eaton's 3A, now they're playing 4A softball this year based on their state championship wins. But it's going to be an interesting year, I know, for the Spartans as they entertain Elizabeth today. Yuma travels to Platte Valley. Platte Valley, they've been under the radar a little bit as they are hosting Yuma 1-3. But yeah, the Broncos, just talked to Coach Troy Hoffman of the football team, and the Broncos softball team, they are 4-0 right now. The Academy takes on another really good program, the Lions. They are 4-0 this week in softball as well. So a lot of interesting games going on. Pooter, they traveled to Denver North today trying to get their first win. And Lutheran will take on Chatfield trying to improve their record. Timnath, they will take on undefeated Valley. Valley 5-0. So if we take a look at this Patriot League, the records have been outstanding here in the early part of the season. Valley 5-0. Strasburg 4-1. They will take on Wellington as Wellington travels. Wellington kind of made their mark last year in softball. They are 2-3 in this young season. And yes, the Bulldogs 5-0. They will host Northridge 1-5 today as well. So here's an interesting game. This is at Eaton tonight. And, of course, Eaton travels to an out-of-state tournament this week. But the Windsor Wizards, they are 1-0, a 4A softball team. They will take on Eaton, 2-0 softball team. This is under the lights tonight. So that's kind of a cool thing they're doing out at Eaton between the Wizards and the Reds. So
1: they're copying UNC.
0: They are copying UNC. So we have had no luck with Coach Brennan. Micah, I'm going to give you this.
1: Maybe he's running around or preparing his next halftime speech. I mean, that. A hell of a halftime speech to be losing 7-0 and then take that game over perennial powerhouse.
0: Gets his first win, and is not available. But let's make sure we have that correct number here, and we'll continue to try. So a lot of things going on here, and. Let's see if that one does us any better, Micah. Getting back to that Fort Collins win, though, over Columbine,

0: Jace Garcia, man, he had a day throwing for 307 yards. And what impressed me is with this new system, how the Lampkins, of course, they were well coached before over Matt Yam, and now with Coach Brennan taking over, it should be maybe not as big a deal as if a coach from the outside came in. A lot of first year head coaches as well. Loveland, we will have Loveland on the air on the 4th of September, not this coming Friday, as they travel to Windsor. That will be a great game. And, of course, Windsor is preparing this week for the Lampkins as well. But, Micah, let's take our break now, and we will get ready for some other scheduling, and we're going to hook up with a member of the Severance football team after this.
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2: Your day break on 2 meteorologist Travis Michaels. Looking at temperatures topping out close to about 90 for the high today, keeping it just above average as we have sunshine in the morning and then some clouds arrive. Storms could rip through kind of mid to late afternoon and into the evening. Temperatures staying quite mild. Tomorrow will be the nicest day as we hit the mid 80s for you. Storm chances a little smaller, but could be more severe. Could get some gusty winds and maybe some hail on your Wednesday afternoon with a slight risk across the eastern plains. Temps then start to climb through the end of the week. We'll dry it out though, near about 90 on Thursday, then the mid 90s for Friday into Saturday.
3: 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I'm John Thayer. Northern Colorado football team is set to kick off its season on Friday night at Nottingham Field when the Bears take on Weber State in Big Sky play. The Colorado Rockies were beaten in D.C. yesterday. They fell at Nationals Park to the Washington Nationals 13-3. The Rockies had two errors in the loss. Ryan Feltner took the loss. He's now 5-8. Rockies are 50-81. The Rockies and Nationals back at it tonight. Mason Adams will get the start for Colorado. The Denver Broncos are set to wrap up preseason play on Friday night at home when the Broncos host the Minnesota Vikings. Both teams are currently 1-1 in the preseason. 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
11: The risk of gusty showers and storms today will be isolated once again, mainly confined to the mountains and adjacent foothills with daytime heating, so they will be terrain driven. Could pose a risk for active fires and fire crews, so it's something I'll be watching pretty carefully.
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14: 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And, of course, they're open Mondays through Saturdays, 7 to 9, and Sundays, 8 to 8. Eaton A&W, good food, good times. It is Papa Burger Tuesday. Get over there. You will not be disappointed. Well, let's get out to Severance High School right now, and let's catch up with Brody Ridenour, the junior running back and captain of this Silver Knight team. Brody, how are you today, man?
16: I'm doing great. How are you doing?
14: Doing good. Now, did we get you out of class for a little bit? Are those teachers helping out, being cooperative? Tell us about your morning right now.
16: No, the teachers are being cooperative. The class I'm missing right now, he's actually my offensive coordinator, so he shouldn't mind.
14: And who is that?
16: Lee Oldenburg.
14: Yeah, Coach Oldenburg. Of course, give him a shout-out, you know, obviously. But do tell him thanks for letting you out for a few minutes. And, hey, great opening night win in 0 week, 15-13 win over Pooter. We'll get into that offensive attack here in a little bit. But, Brody, first of all, what was the feeling in the locker room after pulling out that 15-13 win over the Impellas?
16: It was great. You know, we haven't had a win in the first week for 3 years now, and it felt good to start off the season strong and start off 0-1 or 1-0.
14: Absolutely, and I got to tell you this. I'm guessing Coach McVicker had a few smile on his face, too, because, you know, facing his old team, the Impellas, probably a little more pressure for him, self-induced, of course, you know, but you guys did a nice job of getting that win. And of course, I'm saying for Coach McVicker, because the job he's done been terrific. But hey, Brody, was it actually good, do you think, for this team to have a close win on opening day to help prepare you for future games this season?
16: I mean, yeah. I don't think we should overlook anybody on our schedule. I mean, we're going to face good teams all year, and this is just a good game to prepare us for this next week's game coming up.
14: Absolutely. Hey, what play do you remember most about the other night? Describe that play for you.
16: It was a bubble route to me, and then it was about second and 12, and I made a guy miss and then ended up picking up the first down and running out of bounds.
14: That's great. That's a great description of that play as well. But, hey, the Silver Knights, I know Coach McVickers, stresses the toughness shown, but how did that toughness help in such a close game? Pooter's a tough team. They always come and play physical. How did your toughness of your team help propel you to the win?
16: I mean, yeah, Coach McVicker did say that, you know, these kids on the Pooter team, they're tough kids and they play hard, but we've been faced with tough schedules in the past 2 years. And so I think we were kind of prepared for a tough game as an all-around team.
14: Hey, talk about the quarterback play of Miles the other night.
16: Well, I think Miles did great. You know, he was able to hit some check down passes, hit some deep balls, even scramble out of the pocket a little bit and pick up some first downs for us.
14: Yeah, absolutely. Great night. I think he was 16 of 26, 200 yards, couple of touchdowns. Talk about, do you play both sides of the ball or just offense?
16: Just offense this year.
14: Just offense. So you get to watch that defense when they're on the field. Tell us about how tough that defense was throughout the contest the other night, Brody.
16: I mean, at the start, you know, I feel like we weren't really woken up yet. But as the game went on, I feel like we wanted to win more than Pooter did. And we wanted to get the win for Coach McVicker, knowing it was his old team. And we also wanted to get the win to prove to everybody that we're not a 3-7 team and that we can come out and be something better than we have been.
14: You know, until you said that, I didn't even, you know, I remember your record, but you were a much better team than that year ago. And games that, boy, could have easily went the opposite direction. Hey, you're voted captain of your team. What does that mean to you?
16: I mean, when I first heard that I was the captain of the team, I felt good because I put in a lot of work in the off season, and I've made stronger friendships with some of my teammates and even new friendships with some of my teammates.
14: You know, tell us the difference, Brody, since you've been into the program now going into this junior year, especially from last year. What's the difference in your eyes from last year's team to this year's squad?
16: I would say our bond between everybody. Like last year, there would be a lot of arguing. But this year, I feel like all the players, like, they want to help each other get better. And, you know, there's no arguing anymore in practices. It's always a good time, and we're always having fun out there.
14: Hey, talk about your running back group. Talk about some of the guys that are going to be in that position and how that first game went for the running backs.
16: Well, I mean, Hayden Malley's number 25 had a great game. He plays fullback and he also was on the defensive side. But, you know, I love running behind him. He opens up the gaps for me. And whenever we need those short yardages, he can always pick those up for us.
14: Man, Hayden did have a good game. I'm looking here. He ran for almost 100 yards, 92 yeah. yards, 16 carries. How physical of a runner is Hayden?
16: I mean, it takes like 3 to 4 people to bring him down every time. He's a tough kid. I've known him since I was in third grade, and he's always been like that, just a nasty player on the field.
14: What are some of the things that makes it fun running behind him?
16: Just because I've known him for a while, like we kind of like know each other's game a little bit. I've played with him and against him, so it's been good to understand how he plays the game, and I'm pretty sure he understands how I play the game, so it just makes it a lot easier for us to read those gaps together.
14: Hey, after the win over Pooter, what was practice like yesterday? I'm sure upbeat. You guys got to be feeling good about your team for this year. Describe yesterday's practice for us.
16: I mean, it was good. We were all happy. We all had smiles on our face. But we're now focused on this upcoming week because Pooter's behind us now.
14: And who do we have this week?
16: We have Wellington this
14: Absolutely.
16: Week.
14: Absolutely. State champion Wellington. They've had a, you know, terrific seasons ever since this school opened up. And tell us, you know, the excitement that you guys have to possess because you've played them close. Facing the Eagles?
16: I mean, I know a lot of the kids on my team. We used to play with a couple of the kids on Wellington, so we've been pretty excited since we found out we've been playing them that this is the game that we're most excited for this year.
14: Yeah, and you certainly are. It is one of the games you're most excited for, I'm sure. Hey, Coach McVicker's been building this program now for three years. What demands do you know Coach McVicker expects from you guys week to week, Brody?
16: I mean, he wants us to show up to everything, to the films, the workouts, to the practices, and even in like the classroom, like he wants us to be respectful to our teachers, get our work turned in, and just be a good student athlete.
14: Hey, let's go back this summer. Talk about your off-season training. How many guys, you know, put that work in, because I know the numbers are up. Coach McVickers was a little more pleased with this summer, I think, than the previous summer.
16: I mean, yeah, we would start our mornings out at 6:15 and we would end around 10:30. So it was really good. Honestly, we had probably about average 70 to 80 kids every day throughout the summer.
14: That's phenomenal.
16: Which is a way better culture that we've been building throughout the years.
14: And, you know, a lot of schools your size, they don't even get 70 guys out for football during the entire year. Freshmen through seniors. So, man, good things, you know, obviously happening over at Severance High School. What's the biggest challenge, Brody, that Wellington presents to you guys?
16: They run a wing T offense. You know, it's not a lot of passing, but they do have some good players in the backfield. They run a lot of misdirection stuff. So if our linebackers and safeties can just read those pulling guards, I think we'll be fine.
14: Yeah, I know. And you guys you seem like you're very balanced as far as running the ball, passing the ball. Your special teams are good. Hey, talk about senior Jordan Rodriguez a little bit. He had a nice touchdown pass from Miles and ended up five catches, I think, the other night. Talk about his game.
16: Jordan, he's always been a good player, very athletic. He plays multiple sports. And so I think if we can get him in space more, he can really make some more plays for us because he has some great hands.
14: Yeah, and he is a terrific multi-sport athlete that you mentioned. when you have a nice game win like Pooter and you're playing Wellington, man, this is a chance for you guys to simply make a statement again this week. Talk about your preparation. What's practice going to be like today and going into the week? Talk about kind of the breakdown of practices throughout the week, Brody.
16: So we watch some film, and then we head out onto the field. We do our individual stuff. We get some contact in, and then get some conditioning done at the end, run our plays, and then we go back down to the locker room, change out, and then all the coaches provide us a protein shake right after practice.
14: Hey, how many new plays will you guys have this week, or is it an accumulation of what you've done during training camp and summer and just kind of solidifying those plays to just execute even better?
16: I mean, the plays that we have added in this year, thanks to Coach Armac, I don't think we'll be really adding new plays this week. We'll probably just keep some of our old plays and the plays that we've added from the last week.
14: Hey, from the running back position, when the running backs are grouped up in drills, what's your favorite running back drill, Brody?
16: I like it where we set up the three pads on each side, kind of like a running lane, and then our running back coach throws like a medicine ball at us, and then we have to juke out of the way and make a move and make it miss.
14: Are you more of a juker or a run over the guys?
16: I like to run over the guys more.
14: Like that physical play. Absolutely. With you and Hayden back there, I don't want to be that first guy that's supposed to be making contact. That's for sure. End of the game. What would be the play you would call to yourself to get that winning touchdown?
16: I would just call an ISO right up the middle, trust my inside lineman and trust Hayden to get a block and then just follow him right through the hole.
14: Man, give that offensive line and Hayden their job and you'll finish it off. Hey, before I let you go, talk about your offensive line, their play and some of the top guys on that line.
16: Yeah, sure. We have a lot of, I would say, first-year varsity players on the line. But we have an outstanding right tackle, Wyatt Arnold. He's also one of the captains on our team, and he's put in a lot of work over the off season. And I'm excited to see what he can do also this year.
14: Absolutely. Well, you guys got it going over there, the Silver Knights. Good luck this week against Wellington. And that's a highlight game across the state of Colorado. We'll certainly be keeping up with that one. Hey, Brody, tell your teachers thanks for letting you get out of class a little bit. Have a great week of practice, and we'll be in touch.
16: All right, sounds good. Thank you.
14: Brody Rittenhauer, and we'll take that break and be right back to wrap up Coach Speak.
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14: Welcome back to Coach Speak as we wrap up today's show. Thanks to Coach Troy Hoffman. Thanks for Brody Rittenhauer of the Silver Knights. 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
1: ABC News, I'm Michelle Franzen. The U.S. and Canada digging in on tariffs. Canada outlined tariffs on U.S. goods set to go into effect September 8th in response to the U.S. 50% tariffs already in effect for a variety of Canadian imports. Those tariff hikes will likely get passed down to consumers. ABC's Elizabeth Schulze has more on what it could cost Americans.
2: We just got a new estimate from the Yale Budget Lab. They say that in total, all of the tariffs, including the 50% tariffs on Canadian imports that the U.S. put in place, will cost the typical American household $1,100 per year. That is a notable number when you're thinking about the fact that households are already paying higher costs because of persistently high inflation on other goods and services.
1: Thousands of customers remain without power in Gary, Indiana, after severe storms and flooding nearly 2 weeks ago. The state's power company estimates power will be restored by midnight. On Wall Street, stocks are up in afternoon trading. This is ABC News.
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4: Well, we'll unpack the latest in the NCAA disaster. It's literally getting worse by the second, not the day. Christian Brown has a chance to be the hero Nuggets Nation deserves. Cody Tucker going to join us from 7220sports.com. They have their quarterback. They're ready to go. Is it going to be a big year for Jay Sovell and his Wyoming Cowboys? Mark Johnson will join us. Didn't have a chance to join us yesterday, but we'll get him on the program today. Also, a wonderful interview I'm looking forward to with a doctor from Banner Health coming up a little bit later on. We love our partnership there. We can relate this to the sports world, too. It's the whole show, and it starts right now.

0: is the Hull Show. And I am Brady Hull. We've got Michael Kirkpatrick, the 467th, back there behind the bulletproof glass, ready to rock and roll today. Michael, how are you, buddy? Good to see you, man.
1: I'm good. I thought you were going to say, this is Sparta.
0: Why would I say that?
1: Well, you were like, this is, and I'm like, Sparta.
0: That has nothing to do with what we're talking about today, unless you want to talk Michigan State.
1: I mean, they are the Spartans.
0: You have any interest in Michigan
1: State? They're
0: probably
1: going to suck once again.
0: You have any interest in that? I got to say, Mike, I'm checking out. We're still going to have our Rockies insider on, I believe, in the next couple weeks. Spencer Smith not going to join us today. We've got Dr. Nocha, I believe. I want to make sure I get that right. I'll butcher it, I'm sure. Doctors have complicated names because they have complicated jobs, Mike.
1: What kind of doctor do we have?
0: He is, I believe. Let me get this information for you. I thought
1: if you had said proctologist,
0: ortho hand specialist. So we're going to be doing a lot of these where we kind of connect the sports world to this too. Any sports guys in come to mind with a hand issue? Anything?
1: Recently? I know I should know this, but I can't think off the top of my head.
0: You rarely do, buddy. Anyway, my point was, Mike, I am done. I'm checking out of the Rockies.
1: Seven games in a row where they haven't had a win.
0: Checking out. I was texting back and forth with our DNVR Rockies guy, Spencer Smith, today. He's like, dude, they could very well lose the last 40 games. I mean, I don't think that's possible.
1: Well, it's possible, but probable, no.
0: They're 50-81. Can you believe they're only 20 wins over our dirty 30 mark? I mean, it hasn't been that long. Actually, no, excuse me. It's been that long. It's been a while since Tanner and I finished up our 2026 version of the Dirty 30. And they're only 20 wins better so far.
1: Well,
0: lost seven in a row.
1: If they're not going to win a lot of games, I want them to win 56 total. Because that means you have to buy me a burrito.
0: This
1: from
0: is
1: Big
0: just
1: City
0: where
1: Roadhouse.
0: Where I'm at the point, and this is what's happened with the Rockies for the last several years. Football's here, and I think I'll still watch the Rockies and still pay attention, just because I want to pay attention to the young guys. But the losses are just stacking up. I mean, after they won the series against the Diamondbacks, all hell is broken loose. It's just not. I mean, Goodman's done pretty much for the year, I think. I don't know if it's a fact. Kyle Freeland, I saw, was put on the injured list for what, 15 days? I just can't. Like, Feltner went four innings yesterday, and it was like, whoa. No, he went over five innings, excuse me. Wow. But he gave up five earned runs, six hits, and the Rockies lost 13-3 to Washington. And I'm listening to the pregame show in my car. I'm heading to a meeting yesterday. And whoever their pregame dude is, oh, the humidity. If they can't score a lot of runs in the first, I don't expect a lot of runs the rest of the game. Well, nobody scored in the first, second, or third, but the Nationals scored five in the fifth, three in the sixth, two in the seventh, and three in the eighth. So
1: I blame the humidity.
0: So much for that idea. You forget yourself, Mr. Pregame Guy. This is the Rockies we're talking about, where there is no pitching. I mean, I'm excited about the future. What future? I don't know. Can you even get excited about a future anymore right now for the Rockies? Can you get excited about it? Because you don't know. You don't know what's going to happen.
1: I do
0: the
1: know
0: lockout.
1: That they're probably going to suck for the next few years.
0: No, I'm talking about the lockout. They're not going to suck next year. Nobody's going to suck next year. They're
1: oh,
0: going to have baseball.
1: Sorry. The situation is going to suck because there's not going to be baseball.
0: How are we feeling about Warren Schaefer? Is it all good with him? Yeah. For me, yes. I'm good. I'm good with, for the most part, what the Rockies are doing. I do think you get to this point where you're so far out of it. You're 31 games under 500. And it's just kind of a piece this thing together just until we can just get done. It's such a long season. And for teams that are 20 to 30 games under 500, I know the competitors might tell you, no, we're not counting the days. But I think fans are kind of like counting the days. Just let's just be done. Not have to think about it for a while and move on with our lives.
1: We want 57 wins so we both buy each
0: Can
1: other
0: you stop
1: burritos.
0: Stop talking about burritos. You sound like an obese person.
1: I am an obese person.
0: No, you're not. You look nice. You look nice.
1: I don't know what technically obese is, but on the incredibly inaccurate BMI scale,
0: those
1: I am
0: are dumb.
1: Large.
0: They basically say all of us are obese on those scales.
1: Yeah, because you have muscles, and muscle weighs more than fat, so you're probably overweight on your BMI scale.
0: You're making me uncomfortable. First Advantage text line, 888-530-0043. When I think of obese, I think of somebody, like, did you ever see the movie What's Eating Gilbert Grape?
1: I did not.
0: Really? You don't see many good movies.
1: I think
0: Brendan Fraser in The Whale. That's what I think of when I think of obese. Like, they're so, they can't even move. So I think it's unfair to call a giant population obese. It's just stupid. It's an insult.
1: You say that I don't watch good movies, but I watched True Romance last week. I'd heard a lot of good things about it, and even though it was made in the 90s, it was actually pretty good.
0: Okay. Why? Why are you? Isn't that with Christian Slater?
1: Yeah, it's got a huge cast. It got a bunch of people.
0: Obese,
1: you know.
0: Cast is what we say, Michael. Not huge. Okay.
1: Oh, sorry.
0: Whatever happened to Christian Slater?
1: I don't know. He was like big in the 90s and he just slowly disappeared.
0: Do you think guys like that just get tired of acting and they've made enough money and they're kind of like, I'm over it by the time they hit a certain age? Because there's a lot of those guys that were really popular. Like I'm watching Only Murders in the Building with Steve Martin and Martin Short. I mean, name the last movie that Martin Short's been in. You know, outside
1: I think he
0: of,
1: has a podcast.
0: Is it called Only Murders in the Building?
1: No.
0: Oh, because that's what the show is.
1: He was
0: about
1: a guest on the podcast. So let's see. The last thing that Christian Slater did,
0: God,
1: he was
0: took
1: in
0: forever
1: Dexter
0: to find
1: Original
0: that.
1: Sin for 10 episodes.
0: I don't really care that much, to be honest.
1: He keeps going. He's got a lot of TV shows and stuff.
0: He was in Interview with the Vampire. Did you ever see that movie? That was a good
1: one. I did. That was a good one.
0: I liked that movie. That was a weird cast for that movie because it was a gigantic cast. Obese cast. It was Tom Cruise, Brad Pitt, Antonio Banderas, Kirsten Dunst. That's a personal favorite for Derbs back there, the dude down the hall.
1: Yeah, she was great in that.
0: And who else am I missing? God, Christian Slater.
1: Did you see the prequel to it?
0: No.
1: Prequel wasn't that good. It had Aaliyah in it, and that was her last role before she died.
0: What's that?
1: She was a up-and-coming actress and a singer and then died in a plane crash.
0: Okay. Well, how am I supposed to recover from that? Like, that's a sad thing. What do I say next to that?
1: She's very talented.
0: What do I say next to that? Out of nowhere, you bring up this actress that died in terrible death in a plane crash. And it was
1: about the prequel.
0: I know. I'm just like, where do I go from here?
1: They decided, let's go into the middle of these Anne Rice
0: books.
1: This is a
0: rabbit hole conversation. And you make it worse. To be honest, I have this tendency anyway, but you make it worse. I feel like you and I are just old people, and we could literally just, there's a bird. Oh, did you know there's a fun fact about birds? Did you ever see Alfred Hitchcock's The Movie The Birds? My favorite movie is this.
1: I love that one.
0: I don't think that's a great movie, but the movie I hate the most is this. Whatever happened to that guy? Yeah, that's our conversations.
1: I have not seen Psycho.
0: Stop.
1: I'm very upset with myself. Alfred Hitchcock.
0: Faith says he had some legal and substance abuse. Story goes that it kind of derailed him, sadly. Oh, that's too bad. Christian Slater.
1: He's been doing a lot of stuff lately.
0: Can I read Faith's text? Because you've said enough. You've said enough words today. Unless it's sports related, you know talk. Micah, no talk.
1: Micah, talk.
0: No.
1: You're encouraging me to talk more.
0: Loved Aaliyah, is what Faith says.
1: Yeah, she was really talented. She was in Romeo Must
0: Die. No. You don't need to list all the movies that she's in. You
1: it's
0: can
1: a
0: just,
1: bad movie, but
0: to,
1: like,
0: I don't care.
1: Jet Li's awesome.
0: Golly, I had a plan to talk about the Big Ten.
1: Okay, I'll relate it to sports.
0: Okay.
1: In that movie.
0: What movie are we talking about?
1: The Romeo Must Die.
0: Oh, gosh. This is back. Okay.
1: They're trying to bring... Raiders moved back to Los Angeles, so they're trying to bring a football team back to Oakland, and some people are buying up some land to build a new stadium, but there's corruption and stuff.
0: I don't really care. I don't care about the movie that was in 1992. I just don't. I don't care. Faith, you and Michael's conversations are how my brain works on a daily, LOL. Well, that's my job, is to try to be professional and keep it on the tracks. But when I'm a little squirrel moment guy, and then you're always squirrel dude, then it's like a recipe for disaster. Cody Tucker will be on to join us later on.
1: Is Cody a recipe for disaster?
0: No, he can talk. We're going to get into Wyoming Cowboys, Mike. We're not that far away from the border war next year. Or next week. Next week. Who you got, Mike? You ready for that?
1: Picks are on Friday. Everyone knows that.
0: That's my thing. Why does everybody keep trying to steal my thing? I saw Go Pokes is online. And he's like trying to say, we should do a competition with Brady's Picks are on Friday. And everybody knows that. And he's throwing Tanner out there. He's throwing the dude down the hall now from Front Range Spare Change on his podcast. And they're all chiming in. Yeah, it'd be fun. I'm like, hey, go find your own thing, okay? This is my thing.
1: Now we're going to be doing smash or trash if Tanner gets in.
0: Yeah,
1: on
0: I'm going to start stealing all of Tanner's stupid ideas. Not that those are stupid ideas. Actually, smash trash is pretty good. But I
1: it is good.
0: I like somebody had suggested they start doing throwback songs and review them as if they're brand new. I think it's a great idea. What is this text? What journey are you taking on? John Fort Fatty? Jack Goodman. Drews, okay. Zach can't hold a candle to Jerry Schimmel. I'm not going to say anything negative about Zach. Sorry, did I say Jack? Zach, I'm not going to say anything negative. I'm just going to say Jerry's the best. That's all I'm going to say. Jerry's the best. And you got to hear him, John Fort Fatty.
1: In 2 weeks.
0: You got to hear him on Friday.
1: Everybody knows
0: he
1: that.
0: He broadcasts it on Friday. Oh, my gosh. Obese is 30 pounds over healthy weight. John Ford. See, that's crazy. 30 pounds over? We're all obese. It's fine. What?
1: Technically, I'm not obese. I'm only 23 pounds overweight.
0: I'm asking you who's on the phone. I think you look fine. What does he want?
1: Lonnie wants to say something intelligent.
0: Hi, Lonnie.
2: Hey, what's going on here this morning?
0: I don't know, man. I can't keep my brain straight, and Michael's doing weird stuff.
2: Well, that's nothing new with him, is it?
0: No, it's really not. No.
2: Really?
0: No.
2: Really. I'll tell you what, I got to agree with you. I'm done with the Rockies myself.
0: Yeah, I'm just kind of, you know.
2: It's just the same thing over and over again.
0: I'm still excited about the future that we'll see in 2047, but I'm at the point now where it's like, I'd rather talk about other things, like apparently True Romance with Christian Slater, apparently. That's where we are.
2: You know what? I'd rather talk high school sports. That's where I'm going.
0: Platte Valley was, they smoked Valley on Friday night.
2: Did.
0: That was our game of the week. Jerry and
2: they
0: Bruce
2: did.
0: Dick on the call.
2: Well, you know, I had your game on, plus I had another game I was checking out, too, at the same time.
0: Who'd you have on the other on your other radar?
2: Mountain View, no, Berthet and Fort Morgan.
0: How'd that go?
2: Oh, Berthet killed them 33-13.
0: Berthet going to be pretty good?
2: Yeah, so far it's hard. It's too early to say right now. But
0: it's too soon
2: right now.
0: Yeah,
2: it is.
0: Right.
1: Thank you for the score, Lonnie.
0: Thank you for the score, Lonnie.
2: Hey, anytime there, anytime.
0: All right, man. We appreciate you.
2: Hey, you guys have a good day. And for Micah, go Broncos.
1: Go Broncos.
0: I've lost my mind. Smitty says, "Go Pokes needs a reality check and a shot of Metamucil." Faith, Brady, you need to trademark it. I need to trademark it because you see how easy it is for people to steal my stuff? Everyone here that works with me is trying to steal my stuff. Can you imagine if someone was evil out there? You're trying to steal my stuff. Tanner's trying to steal my stuff.
1: I'm trying to remind people that Picks are on Friday.
0: Go Pokes trying to steal my stuff. Now I got Hot Nasty Speed out there, and people are commenting on that now, saying, that's my thing. Stop stealing my things. Those are my things. I don't share.
1: Brady, they're not stealing. They're cover ideas.
0: Is it like the graphic design lawsuit thing with Deion Sanders and the guy from Nebraska?
1: I need to have a paper trail. I feel like you have created this, quote, song, and other people are covering this song. They're paying tribute to
0: but
1: you,
0: I'm not
1: Brady.
0: They ain't paying me anything. Anytime somebody says Picks are on Friday, everybody knows that. You owe
1: Picks
0: me
1: on Friday,
0: $5. You owe me $5.
1: Can I have $5?
0: No, you owe me $5.
1: Tanner, can I have $5?
0: Hashtag Picks are on Friday. Everybody knows that. First pick is this Friday. We're going 1-0.
1: Picks are on Friday. Only your listeners know that.
0: 1-0, Mike. The first game we're picking of the year, because none of, Air Force doesn't play this weekend, right? I'd ask you to look it up, but you look too relaxed back there with your Mountain Dew and all that stuff. But
1: in my Aaliyah.
0: Does Air Force play? Anybody else play? Bueller? I have to look it up myself. I'll do it. I'll get it done.
1: You could pick San Jose State.
0: That's not a regional team.
1: How about Hawaii?
0: That's... If San Jose State's not a regional team, then what would Hawaii be?
1: I'm just saying, you could pick these. I don't think any of the regional teams play.
0: Big Hub says Hawaii. What are we doing here, guys? Big Hub! Well, are we picking... You want me picking Hawaii now? You want me to start throwing Hawaii into the mix?
1: Hawaii's going to lose to Stanford.
0: Stanford's only a 4-point favorite.
1: Yeah, Stanford's not going to be good for a while.
0: Hawaii's good. I'll bet you something. Friendly bet. Hawaii wins.
1: I'm going with Stanford.
0: Well, I'm going with Hawaii.
1: I swear on Aaliyah's best song that they will win.
0: I thought you said she was an up-and-coming actor.
1: She was an up-and-coming actor and singer.
0: Big Hub.
1: She started singing first.
0: Big Hub is he's doing what you do now. North Dakota State. Why are you influencing this audience more than me?
1: Because I'm smart and I'm hilarious.
0: Thank you, Tanner. Air Force plays September 5th, 11 a.m. Tanner's a better producer than you are.
1: I told you, I don't think any of the local teams
0: play.
1: Yeah,
0: but I wanted to know for sure. And you didn't give me that. You can vote for good old Bill. We're airing that game on Saturday, Mike. The Billichicks? Who are they playing?
1: I don't remember.
0: Tanner, can you look it up?
1: Tanner!
0: God, stop! Stop doing things.
1: Is it UNC and TCU, the other UNC?
0: Yes, the other UNC. Thank you, Tanner. Tanner beat you by 5 seconds.
1: No, I have it right here.
0: No, he texted before. This is
1: Tanner,
0: like,
1: would you like to run the show?
0: This is like that episode of The Office where it's like Dwight versus the computer to see who can sell the most. It's you now versus Tanner. Who is going to give me the information I need the most?
1: Tanner's in the sales department. Of course he's going to sell more.
0: Well, it's not sales. It's the competition. 24 minutes after the hour. Faith, Prime not paying for his trademarks or logo or whatever. Now people are trying to steal your stuff. Yes, Prime and I are like the same person. So I don't know why we aren't good with each other. I don't even know if he thinks I'm alive. But we're the same person. We're dealing with the same stuff.
1: You're the same person, eh?
0: I can't read that, Tanner. Big Hub in Ireland against TCU. See, everybody had it before you. I did make one bad prediction about Bill Belichick, though. And if it doesn't happen this year, then I'm going to look silly. I said they'd be in the playoffs in 2 years. But that was before all the girlfriend stuff happened. That was before all that. 25 after the hour. Cody Tucker going to join us at the bottom of the hour. Let's talk Wyoming Cowboys football. I don't know where I'm going on that pick, by the way. Picks are on Friday. Everybody knows that. That's next Friday. I don't know where I'm going with that. That's next week.
1: Picks.
0: They got their quarterback. Does he have hot, nasty speed? We're going to have Cody Tucker do the hot, nasty speed update for us here coming up soon. Keep it here if you want to. You don't have to. I wouldn't. It's the whole show. Powered by Mosquito Gel. We'll be right back.

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0: Okay, I know that song. That's legit. That's good. I like that song.
1: I like the German metal cover of this song.
2: Micah, I'm trying to go with you on something, and then you go, let's go down another one. Let's go down another hole.
1: They do have a cover of this song, and it's very weird.
2: Golly.
0: Faith, dang, I'm usually the one efforting on the looking up stuff for you side. Isn't it sad I have to ask the Hooligans to look stuff up for me? Now, they're all part of the show now. We're like, it's like Dan Patrick's Danettes. All the Hooligans out there are my Holettes.
1: Holettes?
0: I don't know. Will you be out amongst the people on Friday or in the stadium?
1: Everybody knows that.
0: I will be amongst the people, Michael. You will be with me as well. Holding up, I'll be with my king robe, and you'll be behind me holding it so it doesn't get into the dirt.
1: I will actually be in the control room.
0: Not Friday.
1: Everybody knows that.
0: You're going to be out at the game Friday.
1: Friday night.
0: Let's...
1: Are you talking about the remote broadcast?
0: Talking about the game, not practice the game. You're going to be out at the game Friday.
1: Don't we have a remote?
0: Yes, but we'll be at the game's at 7. We're going to be, Bruce is going to be out there at 10, thanks to Interior Sprinkler Systems, amazing Bear sponsor. And then I'll be live from there. I don't know why we say live. We're always freaking live. I'll be out there. And then Rocky Mountain kickoff with the four horsemen. The four horsemen.
1: Of the apocalypse.
0: No, just the four horsemen. Danson, myself, Derbs, and Tanner.
1: I like that song by Metallica.
0: And then we'll be there. Can you stop? You're too much. You're too much. A little
1: Not
0: of
1: enough.
0: You goes a long way. Faith, come by, say hi. Come by, say hi to us. Everybody come by and say hello. Is that right? That's not this week, is it? CU plays this weekend?
1: I don't think they do.
0: I thought that was next weekend.
1: I think it's next weekend.
0: Yeah, September 3rd. CU at Georgia Tech on August 29th. No.

0: September 3rd, Thursday, September 3rd, next Thursday. Nebraska, yeah, you got it. Nebraska designer snafu with Neon Dion is just the tip of the iceberg of Prime's problems. John Fort Bison. I feel that way. How do you feel? 31 minutes after the hour, Cody Tucker joining us. The Colorado State Rams and the Wyoming Cowboys are squaring off next week for the first border war between them, with neither of them being in the same conference anymore. How is that viewed amongst the people? We'll talk to Cody about it coming up next and also get the hot, nasty speed alert from 7220sports.com, Cody Tucker. But first, let's get the latest on the local Sports Flash.
1: 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I'm John Thayer. The Colorado Rockies are back in action tonight when the Rockies play host to the Cleveland Guardians. Colorado is 50-77 on the year. Tanner Gordon will start for Colorado. He is 0-3 with a 5.55 ERA. The Rockies have dropped three straight and four of the last five entering the matchup. Preseason NFL action tonight. The Denver Broncos are at home. They'll take on the Packers at Empower Field at Mile High. Green Bay 0-1 in the preseason. Denver off to a 1-0 start in preseason play. Tune in tonight for high school football as Valley takes on Platte Valley. Football night in Northern Colorado begins at 5. 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
0: Welcome back into The Whole Show, powered by Mosquito Joe of Northern Colorado, talking some Wyoming Cowboys football with the one and only Cody Tucker from 7220sports.com. Cody, my man, we're getting dangerously close. It's officially game week for some teams, not Wyoming yet, but we're getting there.
9: Yeah, isn't it wild, man? This fall's really blown by quick, and 11 days out, man. It's really hard to believe that it's come so quick, but ready, more than ready to get down to Fort Collins, and you'll never hear me say that.
0: I've seen you in Fort Collins outside of football once. I think you came and hung out with us at one of our remotes. It was cool. Cody, my man, you know I do this Pixar on Friday. Everybody knows that thing. So next week, going to be making a crucial pick when it comes down to the Border War 2026 version. Tell me why Wyoming's going to win this game.
9: Well, they got their number, right?
0: I mean, it sure seems like they do. I mean, last year it was, and I picked that correctly. I don't remember what the spread was in that game, but let's just say we hit it. What is it, 28-0 Wyoming?
9: Yeah, 28-0, yep.
0: So what I'm excited to see with Wyoming, I know I just pencil it in that the defense is going to be amazing, but you've talked about him a lot now, and that's Tyler Hughes at quarterback.
9: Yeah, you know, if I'm going to make a pitch for why they're going to win, I think they're going to go with what they always do, which is play great defense. And now to have that element under center that they haven't had in so long, this kid can run, he can throw, he's the absolute dual threat guy. So I think he's a real X factor. And, you know, we were only able to watch three practices. Jay Sawbell shut it down to the media mainly because CSU is first on the docket and he doesn't want the spies, so to speak, heading up to Laramie to watch him practice. But Eric Richardson is a guy I keep hearing about over and over again, speedy wide receiver. He was with the team last year, but apparently he's made leaps and bounds this year. So they feel really good about him. They feel really good about their tight end unit. But if I could throw you a wild card here, CSU has, 38 transfers, I want to say.
0: Yeah.
9: They have an entire new staff. It's pretty hard to teach the hatred that takes place in this rivalry in a matter of an off season to a bunch of dudes who've never even heard of Wyoming before in their lives. And Wyoming has that chip. They will always have that chip when it comes to CSU. And now the fact they're in the Pac-12 and all that, you know, new coach, shiny new things, you know, Wyoming, that hatred's ingrained and it's hard to teach that. And I think that's been a big part of this rivalry for the last 15 years or so. It's just Wyoming dislikes them more. And you can see it on the field, in my opinion.
0: Cody, I was getting into this argument last week with a mutual friend of ours, Go Pokes, and I said I wasn't saying that Wyoming thinks CSU is better than them. I said Wyoming fans might think that CSU thinks that they are better than them by going to the Pac-12. Oh, we're moving on to this fancy conference, and they're going to use that as fuel. Go Pokes completely shut that down. He said nobody's thinking that way, and I would be if I were in Wyoming. I'd be, oh, you think you're all great because you're going to the Pac-12 and it's all fancy there with Oregon State and Washington State. We're about to show you what we're all about.
9: Well, I think that Wyoming people have thought that about Fort Collins anyway.
0: Right.
9: They're better. I don't think the Pac-12 is maybe just a little added feather. Other than that, I mean, nothing's changed. Nothing's changed. And, you know, I always like to tell people there's definitely a border there, and I believe I've made this comparison on your show before. Some of us wear Carhartts and chew Copenhagen and drink whiskey, and some of us have oranges on the side of our beer and wear a North Face jacket, and that's the difference.
0: Well, to be fair, Cody, I do order that kind of beer, but I take the orange slice out of it. I don't really enjoy the fruit in the beer thing. So that kind of gives me a little Wyoming feel, I think,
9: there
0: right?
9: There you go. Yeah, you have to ride the fence, right?
0: Do they even have a craft brewery place in Wyoming? Like, I mean, do they do craft beer there, or is it like nobody goes there, so they don't stay open long?
9: We got a couple places in town, but I don't go to those. I don't visit those establishments, so I don't know. I do know one dude who has one in downtown Cheyenne, but he has Coors on tap still, so he knows. He knows. He's catering.
0: He knows what to do. yeah, this battle is going to be interesting. This is why it's so difficult to try to pick it, because CSU, I just don't know. I don't think nationally a lot of people are high on CSU at all and what they're going to do in this Pac-12, because it's so new. It's so unknown. I think there are people that look at this and say, if someone can turn around, I suppose it's Jim Mora. They're just not sure that it's going to happen this season. And this would be the opportunity for Wyoming to take advantage of that.
9: Yeah, you know, and I'll be honest with you, Brady, I haven't dove into Colorado State that much yet, but I did look at UConn's, you know, stats last year. When you have a quarterback who throws for, 3,800 yards and only throws one interception compared to 28 touchdowns, and you have a running back who runs for 1,200 yards, and you have a wide receiver who finishes as a Blitnikoff runner-up with 1,200 yards, I mean, you're going to win 9 games. And does CSU have that in the barn right now? I mean, one would have to say probably not. Those are pretty special campaigns those guys put together. But Jim Moore is a hell of a coach, no doubt about it. But, I mean, people are just as low. Whoever that RJ Young guy is, I don't even know who that is, but saying that Wyoming is just ahead of UMass at 137th overall in the country, that's just not intelligent. It's just not. And I know not a lot of people are high on the Cowboys either, but I think, like we talk about on your show often, especially in the off season, you just don't know. And if people act like they know, they don't. They're just talking to talk. You just don't know.
0: What do you make of the quarterback competition going on in Fort Collins? I'm sure you've glanced at it. Jim Mora not willing to announce who that's going to be. Is it going to be Haas Haney? Is it going to be Kason Farrar? Our guy, our mutual friend Kevin Lytle, believes it's going to be Haas Haney based on just a gut feel, and that's kind of what we thought from the get-go. But it does seem like, because Farrar was in this system with Jim Mora last year, so he's got that edge to him. But Haas Haney, a transfer from Oklahoma State, that you don't go get a guy like that for no reason. They're both young, though. What do you make of the competition and what you've heard about it so far?
9: Well, you probably – it's either a case of Jim Mora and his staff are holding their cards really close to the vest and they already know, which there's a really good chance they probably already know, only being 11 days out. Or it could mean, hey, you know, the old saying, if you have two, you don't have one. And Wyoming has been in that position a number of times. And, you know, earlier this year I asked Jay Sauvel, like, hey, this isn't really a quarterback competition, right? I mean, you guys went out and paid money to get Tyler Hughes. You got him out of the portal. He has experience. His offensive coordinator's now his old offensive coordinator's now your new offensive coordinator. I mean, you know, they like to tell you there's a battle. There's not. That was the least surprising news I've maybe ever heard yesterday when he announced that Tyler Hughes was the starting QB.
0: Yeah, because you had been telling us that for weeks. And when I saw that, I was like, well, that's old news, because there's a reason we get Cody Tucker here on the show every single week.
9: Well, there was just no doubt about it. I mean, same with when Andrew Peasley. I remember Craig Bull put TBA at the top of his list when they played at Illinois, and we all knew it was going to be Andrew Peasley. And then you know, Ryan Thorburn, God bless him, he wrote in his column that week that TBA should have started instead of Andrew Peasley because it was such a bad outing at Illinois. But, you know, Jim Moran, they probably know. They probably know. They're probably just not saying right now. And you know, obviously, give Wyoming – talked to Jay Sauvel about it yesterday. How do you prepare for a team with 40 new faces and an entire new coaching staff? And it's one of those deals. He told me the same thing before they went to Arizona State, because they were in the same boat. He just said, you got to worry about your eyes, your fundamentals, shucking blocks, making tackles. You got to do all that stuff so you figure out how the other team's going to use their personnel. And obviously that did not go well in Tempe for the Cowboys, and that Arizona State team ended up in the college football playoff. But, you know, it's going to be kind of a feeling out process early, because Colorado State's not going to have a clue, for the most part, what Wyoming's offense is going to look like, because we've heard it 100 times this offseason, drastically different. They took a blowtorch to that offense last year that only averaged 16 points a game, and it is going to be drastically different and drastically better if you ask them.
0: Yeah, and that's the thing we've been waiting on, you know, for years now, is with Jay Sauvel, is can you get that offense just slightly better? because there were so many games where it was close, it was close, it was close, it was close, but then time after time, possession after possession, the offense just couldn't do anything. And then ultimately, and this is just natural in football, that defense is going to give in at some point, and that's typically what we saw on a weekly basis with the Cowboys.
9: Yeah, I mean, we talked about it, I believe, last week. It's really hard to believe the Cowboys pitched two shutouts last year in the modern era of college football and finished 4-8. They had the number two overall red zone defense in the country behind only Ohio State. You know, they're in the top 45 in total overall defense. But you have to go to page 3 of the FBS website to find any of their offensive statistics. It was so bad. And the 16 points a game they scored last year, that was inflated thanks to a couple of pick sixes and a kick return for a touchdown. I mean, they didn't average 16 points a game. It was that bad.
0: Cody Tucker joining us, 7220sports.com, talking all things Wyoming Cowboys. Okay, so you mentioned Eric Richardson at wide receiver. Is that one you're kind of circling on the offensive side of the ball, outside of course, the quarterback position, where you're looking at that guy to say, okay, this is going to be the main difference maker on offense at the end of the day?
9: Yeah, aside from Samuel Toad Harris in the backfield. Most recently added to the Dope Walker watch list. The kid's a freak, man. He's put on 30-plus pounds of muscle since he's gotten here. He's faster than ever. He's the fastest guy on the roster. He's one of those guys, Brady, that everybody was courting the guy in high school until he blew his knee out, and Wyoming was the only one to stick with him. So the talent's there, you know, and you hear that story a lot on Wyoming's roster. Like, hey, all these huge schools were on the kid. He tore his knee. Wyoming stuck with him. So, you know, I think Wyoming's kind of reaping the benefits of their loyalty to these guys, for one. And for two, these P5 schools just aren't, or P4 schools are just not going the high school route very much anymore, and that's really benefiting the Wyomings of the world. So Toad Harris, if he's the top running back in the Mountain West this year, I wouldn't fall out of my barstool, we'll put it that way. And you know, they've got a couple of tight ends, impact tight ends, and Kyle Friend and Jake Wilson, that if those guys can stay healthy, they're arguably just as big and maybe more athletic than John Michael Gillenborg, who obviously had the injury bug his entire career at Wyoming. But if those guys can stay healthy, I mean, who knows?
0: On the defensive side of the ball, we've discussed this. We think the defense is obviously going to pick up right where they left off. But who are those guys you're kind of circling you know, with that unit?
9: Well, Jones Thomas returns, Fort Collins native. You know, father, grandfather's a legend at Colorado State. Father played at Colorado State. We've always heard about his freakish athleticism, and last year he kind of showed it off, and now he's in the total comfort zone. So he'll be roaming around there at the free safety spot. And another guy, another couple of guys to keep an eye on. Wyoming got kind of hurt. They got hurt pretty bad in the transfer portal as far as cornerbacks go, losing Marquis Grant to Utah State and Tyrese Boss to Arizona. But Kendall Griffin, a kid, a freshman, and Thurman Boogie Williams, another freshman, could very well be starters on the outside in Fort Collins in 11 days. And Jay Sauvell's plenty happy about that. He's totally content with it. They have a ton of talent. They just lack experience. So, you know, sometimes you just got to throw some guys in the fire and say, let's do it. So I'm looking forward to those guys. Those are really the position battles that are really hot right now, are at the cornerback spots on the defense. Other than that, that whole unit's pretty much sewn up.
0: Cody, always appreciate it, man. I know we'll catch up next week when we're officially in Border War Week, so we look forward to that conversation. But appreciate your work as always, my friend.
9: Sounds good, Brady. Thank you for having me.
0: All right, 7220sports.com. That's Cody Tucker getting some shade here from CSU people. I think Cody confuses Fort Collins with Boulder. Geography is hard. Fort Collins does do he's talking about the brewery scene. And I don't complain about it because I like the brewery scene. Cody gives me crap about it, but, you know, I like the craft brews.
10: They're very similar in some ways, Boulder
0: but
10: and
0: very
10: Fort
0: different
10: Collins. But
0: in
10: Fort
0: some
10: Collins
0: ways.
10: Is less pretentious.
0: I don't think Fort Collins is really pretentious. I think from what I've experienced, and I'm a Fort Collinsonian. Is that how you say it? Fort Collinsonian?
10: I'm a Greeleyite.
0: Well, I'm kind of a hybrid, I suppose, but I've never been a Boulderite. Never been that. And I'll say Boulder's beautiful.
10: It's very beautiful, but the people are annoying.
0: You start talking around there, and it's different. It's hard to believe, like, the voice of the Buffs, who will be on with us later, Mark Johnson, he's not a Boulder guy. He doesn't live there. But he's the voice of the Buffs. He's like the cowboyest cowboy there is.
10: Pretty cowboy.
0: Did you say he's a pretty cowboy? I'm going to tell him you said that.
10: Not pretty as an attractor.
0: You already said it.
10: Very.
0: You already said it.
10: He's very cowboy.
0: Very pretty cowboy, according to Michael Kirkpatrick.
10: If you think so, good for you.
0: 11:50 the time. You heard it here. Mark Johnson is a very pretty cowboy. We'll be right back.

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0: we're gelling right now, Mike. You think we're gelling right now?
1: Wait a couple seconds.
0: What's happening?
2: What? That's terrible. That ruined the entire song.
1: This is the German Aaliyah song that I was
2: so
1: talking about.
2: Good. You've played it before.
1: I haven't played that part. They're a parody
2: terrible.
1: Band, by the way, so they do all kinds of weird
2: stuff.
1: You
2: just ruined that open for me. That was such a good open, and then bam. That was weird. Great stuff from Cody Tucker. Okay, so he's saying it's a good thing that they're throwing potentially two freshman corners out there, Kendall Griffin and Thurman Williams. Is that a good thing, Mike, or does that tell you that the cornerback room is a little weaker than Jay Sauvell would want it to be right now? Is that something the Rams could exploit next weekend? We're gathering research. It's all about research for Pixar on Friday. Everybody knows that. That's literally what this show is all about.
1: All about Friday.
2: It's all about Friday. It's all
1: Everybody
2: build
1: knows
2: up
1: that.
2: To Friday. We're building up our case. And so my record will be perfect this year. And it starts this Friday. We're going to go 1-0. Guaranteed victory. Friday. Wherever I pick.
1: Everybody knows that.
2: 11:57 the time. Top stories of the day coming up next. You got to keep it here on the whole show. Powered by Mosquito Joe. 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
7: 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Really?
8: ABC News, I'm Michelle Franzen. Pennsylvania's health department says two people have died due to measles. The first deaths in the state from measles cases in 35 years. Pennsylvania Governor Josh Shapiro is now urging people to get vaccinated.
9: Both of the individuals were from Lancaster County, and both were unvaccinated. We hope and we pray that those deaths will be the last.
8: The CDC shows a record number of measles cases nationally for a second straight year, with 2,700 cases reported across 45 states. Health departments reporting the vast majority of cases involve those not vaccinated. Canada detailed plans today for retaliatory tariffs on U.S. goods set to take place and begin September 8th. Canada's finance minister says they'll match the U.S. imposed 50% tariffs on certain Canadian imports already in effect. Thousands of residents in Gary, Indiana remain without power 2 weeks after severe storms swept through. The state power company estimates it'll be back on by tonight. This is ABC News.
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19: The risk of gusty showers and storms today will be isolated once again, mainly confined to the mountains and adjacent foothills with daytime heating, so they will be terrain driven. 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
6: All right, this one's kind of tying to everything that's going on, but it's local. The Colorado football team will be without Urza Christensen in 2026. So he was their top defensive line transfer from New Mexico State. And he's been denied a preliminary injunction to get that fifth year. He was one of those guys. Now, he did not sign a professional contract, Mike. He transferred to CU back in January with the idea that this would happen, but they're not allowing him to do this, to actually come over. That's crazy. So it's state by state. So Louisiana has a bunch of players that have filed restraint, like maybe not a bunch of players, but the player from Cleveland is going to the LSU. He's got a restraining order against the rule, basically, which is why he's allowed to play. So it's like a state-by-state rule on whether or not these players can actually come back. It is a wild story in how this is going down. And the Big Ten, SEC not happy, but the Big Ten's flat out saying no. They're set to pass a rule Tuesday that stops players returning from the NFL from playing for one of its schools. Sources told ESPN's Pete Thamel. Any player who is declared for the NFL draft and did not withdraw, appeared on an NFL roster, or signed a contract with a pro league cannot be on a Big Ten roster. Big Ten athletic directors unanimously approved the rule, sources told Thamel, but the conference's faculty athletic representatives still need to vote in favor of the proposal to formally establish it as a conference rule. The result of that vote is expected to be revealed at some point today. This is, of course, in the wake of Cleveland's Dequan Wright and Xavion Harris out of New Orleans leaving their team to join Lane Kiffin at LSU. Both those players are joining Lane Kiffin at LSU. Wright and Harris both played for Kiffin at Ole Miss, and now they're returning to college football thanks to a court order that is creating havoc throughout the NCAA by allowing athletes an unexpected fifth year of eligibility. Again, I don't blame the players. I kind of blame the coaches or the organizations. I blame the NCAA. The NCAA is fighting it. They should. I still maintain that no matter who screwed this up the most, the NCAA, Mike, we just got a text here. I want to get to this in a moment. The NCAA still screwed this up, but I don't think that if you signed a contract, a professional contract, you should be able to play. So that's just where I am. Jed York. Have you been paying attention to this story, Mike? 49ers owner Jed York. San Francisco 49ers owner Jed York used a myriad of ways to respond multiple times to a fictitious ad for a prostitute prior to his arrest in Ohio over the weekend, according to an incident report obtained Tuesday by ESPN. In the report, officers with the Mahoning Valley Law Enforcement Task Force wrote that York identified himself as a man named Joe in response to the ad, which was posted by an undercover officer posing as a woman on a known prostitute website. York contacted the undercover officer twice Saturday with no response before the undercover officer responded to a third message sent Sunday and offered to meet that morning in East Palestine, Ohio, according to the incident report. Officers arrested York after he arrived at the agreed-upon meeting location, the Wheat Hill Mobile Home Community, with both the phones used to communicate with the fictitious prostitute and $160, which the incident report stated was the agreed-upon fee for 1 hour of sexual services. York was charged with two misdemeanors, engaging in prostitution and possession of criminal tools. Criminal tools? I don't want to know. Prosecutors later amended the prostitution charge to disorderly conduct as part of a plea agreement. He ultimately pleaded no contest. He paid $1,150 in fines and was sentenced to 1 day in jail for each charge, with 1 day already considered to be served. York's attorney has not responded to multiple messages from ESPN, while the 49ers said in a statement that they would have no comment, as this is a legal matter which has been resolved. An NFL spokesperson said the incident would be reviewed under its personal conduct policy.
4: How do you punish an owner? I mean, you're not going to do the NBA thing.
6: Is his conduct detrimental to the team? I mean, Robert Kraft, didn't he do something similar?
4: He did something similar, yeah. But not in a trailer park.
6: Does it matter where? Does it matter where?
4: Probably.
6: I don't know. This is a weird one, man. I don't know how you punish. Do you punish the team for him doing something like this?
4: He'd probably have to pay $500,000.
6: He should have to pay. The team shouldn't lose draft picks or anything like that. He should have to pay something.
4: Had nothing to do with the game.
6: Yeah.
4: So he should probably pay money.
6: In other news, I got this one too. The SEC saying pro athletes should not return to college competition. The SEC saying that. They said on Monday they issued a statement emphasizing its belief that athletes who choose to leave college athletics and sign professional contracts should not then be permitted to return to college competition. The fundamental principle of NCAA eligibility has been called into question again, writes ESPN. This was the release they put out. College athletes, not former professional athletes, have been at the heart of the Southeastern Conference. Individuals who choose to leave college athletics, sign professional playing contracts, and compete professionally should not then be permitted to return to college competition. Allowing that to occur will blur the line between college and professional sports, create significant competitive equity concerns, and reduce opportunities for high school and current college athletes. Hey, listen, it's all well and good. And they say college sports are for college athletes. The current confusion around national eligibility standards emphasizes the need to advance the Protect College Sports Act. Okay, that's all well and good. But are you going to do something about it? Is the SEC going to punish LSU for taking these guys in like we believed the Big 12 was going to do to Texas Tech?
4: They better punish them.
6: Well, they're saying all these things. You're better off not releasing a statement. You're better off not releasing a statement if you're not going to do anything to LSU. So, yeah, now I get it. Texter says, so it's basically better to screw other players over that are already on the roster and have been working hard to fight for their spots by allowing these players to come back to college after not going pro. Yeah, Big Hub says, I like the stand from the Big Ten and SEC. Well, the SEC hasn't really made a stand yet. The Big Ten's flat out making a stand. The SEC has yet to do that. They've just said it. Now, what are they going to do about it? You obviously have to have some kind of a punishment in place for LSU and what they're doing. But it's crazy. It's just getting to the point. This whole 5 for 5 thing was such a great idea. It was a needed idea. They just botched the handling of it. And players and teams are taking advantage of it. First Advantage text line 888-530-0043. Michael, is this right? Just got this text from HVAC guy. Dolly Parton just passed away. At the age of 80 years old. That is some sad news, man. Dolly Parton, everybody knows Dolly Parton. You a big Dolly Parton fan, Mike?
4: I'm not, but I've seen some of her interviews, and she is hilarious. She was also on an episode of one of my... Oh, sorry.
6: You don't need to do it.
4: Oh, I'm just...
6: No,
4: just wanted
6: just
4: to mention one of my favorite sci-fi series.
6: No, it's fine. You don't need to.
4: Steph McCormick.
6: Dolly Parton passed away at the age of 80. 12:15 the time. We'll take a short break here. Coming up a little bit later on in the program, we'll talk to the voice of the Colorado Buffaloes, Mark Johnson. Exciting interview coming up here in just a moment. We're going to be doing a series of these every single month due to our because of our partnership with Banner Health. We absolutely love this. And I gotta bring up the smartness thing, Mike. So we're gonna bring a doctor in the studio, Mike. So don't be yourself, okay? Be a different version. Ready?
4: You want me to be my doctor self?
6: 1, 2, 3, different version. Go.
4: I'm going to start talking medical things.
6: Okay, don't do that.
4: I know a lot of terms, don't know what they are.
6: Better idea, don't talk. Don't even be a part of it. Just go to the corner where you usually do when you do something bad and just stay over there, okay? Does that work?
4: I know what the hamstring is. Don't know where it is, but I know that it is a muscle.
6: Unfortunately, I know where the hamstring is, too, because I jacked mine up. Maybe the doctor can help me out. 12:16 the time. We'll take a short break here. It's the whole show powered by Mosquito Joe on Northern Colorado's Voice, 103.1 and 1310 KFKA.
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6: Come on, come on now. 12:19 the time. 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All right, we're gonna try to bring the smartness factor up on this show a little bit because Michael and I lost a little bit in that 11 o'clock hour. We have a wonderful partnership with Banner Health, and shout out to Dawn, by the way, wherever she is. She's awesome orchestrating this and setting us up with great interviews where we can learn something, too. Happy to have Dr. Nicholas Noce in studio with us. Ortho hand specialist. Doctor, thank you so much for giving us some time.
16: Yeah, thanks for having me here. It's great to come and talk to you guys here. And, you know, we really like to work with the folks in the community here and bring Banner to everybody here in Northern Colorado.
6: So what kind of, when people are coming to you, what are we talking about? You know, ortho hand specialists, obviously you think of arthritis, you think of different things. What are we dealing with primarily? What do you see the most of?
16: So here in Northern Colorado, we have a really nice mix of injuries to the hands and also arthritis, daily, everyday activities cause inflammation and swelling in your hands. And so on my day-to-day clinic schedule, I see carpal tunnel, trigger fingers, arthritis of the fingers, thumb, wrist, all the way up to the elbow, and then any sort of injury. There's a lot of different industrial accidents that happen. You can, from the meatpacking plants to the oil fields, and then construction, sports. We have all kinds of injuries that we take care of in the hands also.
6: Well, obviously, we'll connect this at some point to the sports side of things, but you mentioned not just the hand, but all the way up to the elbow. Are you dealing with like tennis elbow and stuff too?
16: So I treat all the way up to the elbow for elective cases. We do tennis elbow, golfer's elbow, which is the other side of the elbow, pain and swelling. We do numbness, tingling. We do nerve work. We do all kinds of things.
6: Now, I didn't tell Dawn this from the beginning of our conversations, but a lot of this is for me, so we're not, because I had tennis elbow for like, it seemed like a year, and then I started like favoring the other arm, and then I got it in the other arm, and it was awful. So now that I know you, well, I'm sure we'll exchange cell phone numbers, and I can call anytime.
16: We can get you fixed up. Tennis elbow is definitely something that can take quite some time to make it go away. So a year is actually not a long time for tennis elbow.
6: Yeah, finally, I'm okay with this. But how common is, because I never had it before, and I blame my wife because she had me in the garden lifting heavy stuff and throwing it and doing all these weird movements. And the next thing I know, my elbow's jacked up. How common is this? And I guess, is it an age thing, too, as you get older?
16: So tennis elbow is one of the repetitive motion injuries that we see a lot. It's not only in tennis players. It's a very common thing. We call it tennis elbow because that's just the, like, colloquialism of it. It's actually lateral epicondylitis, or inflammation and swelling of the lateral epicondyle of the elbow. And it's caused by repetitive motion use, seen in sports, but also seen in everyday activities. So, yeah, we do see I usually treat at least one person a week out of the 40
6: really?
16: Patients I see a week for tennis elbow.
6: So fairly common.
16: Fairly
6: then.
16: Common.
6: We're talking to Dr. Nicholas Noce with Banner Health here as a part of our monthly conversations we're going to be having here. And obviously on the sports side, it's going to be fun to connect with you guys because there's so many different sports injuries that we talk about, hand injuries, what have you. And I think of the sports side, when these guys get hurt, they go, they got their doctors right there. They figure it out. They don't wait. They don't put it off. But the regular person tends to take a pain in their hand and think, oh, that's going to go away. So I wanted to kind of ask you, like, why is that such a bad thing? When you have those that pain in your hand, maybe up to your elbow, why is that a bad thing to wait so long before you go in?
16: So some of it depends a little bit on what caused that sort of pain to begin. I mean, if you just have pain that begins for no specific reason, it's okay to wait on that and see where it goes. And if it continues to get worse, or if it kind of comes and goes with activity, or if you can take a little bit of anti-inflammatory to help it to go away, then that's okay to watch and wait. If you have an injury to your hand or you know, an extremity, and you have immediate pain, swelling, and you know, inability to bear weight or to use that, then yeah, you probably need to be seen more quickly to get that figured out so that we can keep other injuries from happening, or downstream arthritis from setting in after an injury such as that. So we would want to see an injury that swells immediately or causes significant amount of pain fairly quickly.
6: Now, you being an ortho hand specialist, obviously you can't do much if your hands are killing you, if your hand up to your elbows are killing you. How did you get into this specialty? Because you guys are doctors, you know everything, and then at some point you get to the point where you're like, there's one thing I want to really hone in on and specialize in.
16: So for orthopedics, I mean, it's 4 years of medical school, 5 years of orthopedic surgery training, and you come out of orthopedics with general training on sports medicine, total joint replacements, a little bit of spine surgery, some hand surgery. And then to become a hand surgeon, you do an extra 1 year of hand fellowship, and really it just has to do with what you're interested in and how, you know, the sort of things that you want to take care of for the rest of your life. And so for me, when I was going through my orthopedic residency, I spent a lot of time doing hand surgery because it's very interesting. There's a lot of different injuries that can happen. I did my residency training through the U.S. Army in San Antonio.
6: Oh, wow.
16: We had a significant, at that point in time, between 2002 and 2007, we had a significant number of injured soldiers returning from Iraq and Afghanistan. And so all of the injuries that we took care of in the hand surgery department were very interesting and a lot of fun to fix these guys up and get them back to doing high quality activities. And so I was very interested in all the different surgeries that are involved with hand surgery. And so that's why I went into it for myself.
6: Well, we thank you for your service and getting those
16: hand surgery. And so that's why I went into it for myself.
6: Well, we thank you for your service and getting those soldiers up and running and going again.

0: dumb question, but where do you see the most injuries? Is it football?
1: So it depends
0: on your side of things.
1: It depends on what time of the year it is. So, yeah, right now, most everything we're seeing is football. Volleyball gives me a couple of injuries because they're always, you know, using their hands the whole time. Wrestling, I see a fair amount of injuries with wrestling in the hands and wrists also.
0: Can I ask about Quinn Danker from last year? Can we talk about, you know, basketball player, like he broke his hand and all that stuff? If it's a no comment, it's a no comment. We just move on. But I got to tell you, and you don't have to say anything, I thought he was done for the season. And then enter Banner Health. Boom, he's back, and the Bears were pretty dang good. He was one of the best players in the conference last year.
1: So I can't really talk about individual players. I can tell you that I personally have worked on multiple different players on all the different teams, and one of the focuses for especially high-level athletes is trying to get them back as quickly as we can in a safe manner, which is a little bit different than like the non-athletic civilians or people who just go to work every day and don't do sports as their job on a regular basis. So there are some differences that we use, but it's the same techniques and the same processes that go into taking care of everybody. We just kind of change more of the post-operative rehab and processes after surgery that allow high-level athletes to get back to sports much faster than the everyday person.
0: Isn't it crazy that we can talk about that? Like Quinn Danker, his case was public to everybody, and we can talk about it. We're talking about it with the coach and everything. But then, you know, you have to be very careful, even though we all know, but you still have to be careful. You have to walk that fine line.
1: We do have to walk somewhat of a fine line with all these things. There is, you know, patient-doctor confidentiality that we have to uphold for this. We can talk in generalities.
0: Yeah, well, that's what we'll do. You know, that's what we'll do. But no, these are fascinating conversations. How about, you know, in a game, have you ever had a moment where you're on the sidelines where there's been a moment where it's really challenged you because you're trying to figure a guy out quickly, whether or not he can go in, what to do, how severe this injury is he hurt, is he injured, that kind of thing?
1: So, I mean, there are definitely injuries where you look at it and, I mean, a broken ankle, a dislocated elbow, both of which I've taken care of on the sidelines at football games, and that's very obvious. You're like, yeah, you're done, and it's probably going to be a while before you're back in. The ones that are a little bit more complicated, some of the finger injuries, from my standpoint, it can be, well, that might be broken, it might just be a sprain. It's really hard to tell right here on the sideline. At all of our UNC games, we do have x-ray machines underneath the bleachers, and so we get x-rays fairly quickly on people, and I can tell pretty quickly, within 10 to 15 minutes, if they have an injury that they have to sit out for. The one other thing that can be somewhat difficult is head injuries. So you have a guy that gets his bell rung on the field. Mm. We bring him off the field. Our athletic trainers do most of the evaluations. I stand there and watch, and then we have a little conversation between the athletic trainer and I whether we think that was a real head injury or is he all good to go. And so those are the ones where we have a little bit more of a gray area where we try to decide if they're okay to get back into the game.
0: Oh, I want to ask you too, because at some even though you're doing the right thing, you're there for their well-being, do you get that pressure from the coaches, from the players? I think of the movie Varsity Blues. Did you see Varsity Blues?
1: Yep.
0: And the coach, and he's like, can he play?
1: Yeah.
0: I know it's not that extreme. It's not Dawson's Creek running into a locker room seeing a guy shooting a needle up a dude's knee. But are there coaches and players that are like, Doc, what do you mean I can't play? And how do you handle that?
1: So we have had that occasionally. I think with there's so much focus even in the lay press and throughout the entire United States now with head injuries that we really don't have that many problems.
0: Everyone's
1: with that
0: pretty
1: anymore.
0: Careful.
1: Everyone
0: now
1: understands that these are significant problems and it lasts a long time, and these are young athletes. And so especially with head injuries, if we tell the coach he's done for today, there's no problem whatsoever.
0: Is there, obviously you've had to have a conversation with a player, his family, a coach or whatever at some point in your career, and you've had to say, hey, you're probably done for the season. I'm assuming you've had those conversations or
1: so
0: close to it.
1: Season injuries are usually fairly easy because it's pretty obvious. You have a, you know, badly broken ankle, wrist, elbow, whatever it is, and so those are pretty obvious. I can't really think of an injury where I've told someone you probably shouldn't return to sport in general. With the things that I do, hand surgery, elbow injuries, I can get pretty much everybody back to at least – playing their sport.

0: it may not be this season, it may be next season, but we can get everybody back for that. It's the head injuries. If you've had 3, 4, 5 concussions, yeah, we're going to start talking about, you know, you may need to stop this.
1: Are those tough? How tough is that for you? Because you've had a lot of tough conversations, I'm sure.
0: Those are some tough conversations. I usually, as the hand surgeon, don't get into the head injury discussions as we move along. We have some sports medicine physicians that are much more skilled in the multiple concussion area that usually have those discussions. So from my standpoint with athletes, I usually don't have too many of those discussions.
1: We're talking to Dr. Nicholas Noce with Banner Health, ortho hand specialist. While we have you here, I have this. No, I won't do that. I promise. Has been bugging me though. So we'll talk after the show. It's a middle finger. I don't know what happened, but we'll get to it. After years with being, you know, with the Bears and thousands of patients treated, you know, what motivates you to keep doing it, man?
0: You know, it's fun every single day. Like when we go to clinic and we work on patients from all over Northern Colorado, there's something new every day. And one of the nice things about doing hand and upper extremity surgery is there's so many different issues and injuries and arthritis that I can have something new every day. Some of my colleagues do hip and knee arthroplasty, just joint replacements, and they look at knees and hips, and that's about it. But I get to look at all kinds of different things. I also take general trauma call here at NCMC, and so I get to fix femurs and tibias and do a hip replacement for a hip fracture every once in a while. So I have a great job.
1: How much research do you do on a daily basis? Because I'm guessing things change all the time. All the sitcoms and TV shows I see, because those are accurate, I'm sure.
0: They're very accurate.
1: It does make it sound like, you know, you're constantly researching. Like things are changing a lot.
0: So interesting. I've been doing this now. Like I finished residency in 2007 and hand surgery fellowship in 2010. So I'm going on 20-something years doing a bunch of these things. On a day-to-day basis, I don't actually spend too much time. I've seen a lot of things. My military training for both orthopedics and hand surgery gave me a huge, broad exposure to many, many different injuries and problems. And so I feel very comfortable on a day-to-day basis. There are some days on call that we see things that we don't see every single day. And so I would say on a regular monthly basis, I'm looking up 2 or 3 things a month. But I've luckily been doing this long enough that I'm doing pretty well.
1: You kind of figured it out at this point. We got a text. Can we ask a question from texter? Sorry if I missed this already, but if the doctor examines arthritis, can popping your knuckles cause that?
0: So popping your knuckles was very misunderstood for a very long period of time. Just about 7 or 8 years ago, somebody did some MRI studies, some functional MRI studies of the actual joint when the popping was taking place, and they noticed that there was air moving from one part of the joint to the other. And so it has nothing to do with like the ligaments or the joint itself. It's just simply some air moving around inside the joint. And so over time, many people have done studies and is not associated directly with arthritis. That's a very difficult study to do because there's, you know, over a long period of time, there's many, many confounding factors. But that's probably an old wife's
1: name. I am texting my mom right now. I could have been popping the crap out of my knuckles for my entire life.
0: I do it all the time. My kids do it. And so, yeah, it's highly unlikely.
1: I do it on the show sometimes, and I'll be on the air, and I'll do that kind of thing. And He just gets so mad at me when he goes, "You can hear that on the air." You know, it adds real life the show.
0: We're real people.
1: Yeah, we're real people, Mike. Doctor, thank
2: Maybe
1: you so much for giving us some time. This is a lot of fun. I have a lot of questions. Because normally when I go to a doctor, I'm terrified. I'm not terrified today. But at the end of the day, a great doctor still makes you feel fine, even though, because everyone's terrified, no matter how great the doctor is or their bedside manner, all that. We're still worried because we don't know what they're going to tell us.
0: Right. And you know, it's with a new day and age and the way medicine goes now, it's really hard to spend time with your patients and really get to know them and talk through what's actually, you know, what they're really interested in. And so that's one of the things that I try to do on a regular basis when I'm sitting down talking to a patient is, you know, why are you here? But why are you really here? Mm. You know, why are you really here to see me, and what's really bothering you and what's on your mind? And so taking a little bit of extra time to do that can really help a lot for me to understand how I can make sure that we address exactly why you're here and what you're asking.
1: Can I ask one more random one? Sure. People have information at their fingertips now. Mm. They can Google everything. What's wrong with me? How frustrating is that for you when you get patients coming in, you tell them something, and then they're like, well, the robot on my phone told me that it's this. What is that like? Because that's a thing we didn't bring to the table when I was growing up. Right. Now people have that. What's that? Do you have to be like, okay, take a deep breath?
0: I mean, sometimes you do have to take a deep breath, but a lot of people also understand that you can't really always believe everything you read on the internet. And so I think it's becoming more and more of an understanding that the internet is not always correct. And ChatGPT, although is correct about 80% of the time, is not always correct.
1: Well, and still to be treated and to go through exactly what's going on at the end of the day, no matter what it tells you, even if it's right, that's why you are just so important.
0: And we're looking directly at your hand, your finger, your x-rays, your MRI, and tailoring what needs to be done directly to your exact situation, which is hard to do with chat and things like that.
1: Well, this has been a great conversation, Doctor. Thank you so much for taking some time out of your busy day and being here. You ready for a first football game of the season coming up on Friday night?
0: Friday night's going to be great. Underneath the lights, it's going to be a good game. I can't wait.
1: You got any picks for us? The Bears going to take care of business? Weber State, new coach.
0: I know. It's going to be a good game. We've got some great players. I mean, our offensive line, our center is doing phenomenal. We got a lot of good stuff going
1: on. Any injuries we should be worried about for the game on Friday? I got picks to make. You know, we got picks on Friday. Everybody knows that.
0: I got nothing.
1: We'll exchange cell phone number and we'll get that going. And I'll send the pictures of my finger too, and we can get that all squared away. Michael will cover the bill. Doctor, thank you so much for being. We got to do this again with you.
0: Yeah, I'd be happy to come.
1: Yes, this has been fantastic. And as the seasons progress too, and we don't have to necessarily talk about specific names, but just to talk about maybe an injury and how long will it take for this guy to recover from that. That would be amazing for us.
0: And we could definitely do that. And I could even, you know, discuss it some with the team and things like that and see what we can and can't say. But, we could definitely have discussions about
1: different
0: types of injuries. We could talk about the Broncos. We could talk about all kinds of fun stuff.
1: Well, the injuries all the time. Bro's ankle, is it going to be okay? It sounds like it's going to be okay. Looked fine.
0: It was an interesting injury. It was, you know, looking back at it, watching all the tapes and everything, trying to figure out exactly when he got injured. I'm still a little bit confused about his, quote, injury that happened and when it happened. And it seems like he's doing great, though. The last game, you know, his play in the game this past week.
1: After the first couple possessions, it was time to switch it over to the Rockies. And then after the first couple of minutes of watching the Rockies, it was time to switch over to Everybody Loves Raymond.
0: I'm not really sure you should ever watch the Rockies, but we'll go someplace else.
1: Seriously, would love to have you. Maybe we can have a doctor on call and we can bring him in and talk about some of these injuries. No, Mike.
2: Would be a mental health specialist.
1: For you, yeah, we would need that.
2: For all of us.
1: 12:40 the time. Dr. Nicholas Noce, thank you so much for giving us some time today. I look forward to building on this relationship with you and the entire team at Banner Health.
0: Yeah, absolutely. We're happy to come and discuss any of these things anytime.
1: Sounds great, Doc. Yeah. All right, 12:40 the time. Mike, let's jump out real quick and get the latest on the local Sports Flash.
3: 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I'm John Thayer. The Colorado Rockies were beaten in D.C. yesterday. They fell at Nationals Park to the Washington Nationals 13-3. The Rockies had two errors in the loss. Ryan Feltner took the loss. He's now 5-8. Rockies are 50-81. The Rockies and Nationals back at it tonight. Mason Adams will get the start for Colorado. The Denver Broncos are set to wrap up preseason play on Friday night at home when the Broncos host the Minnesota Vikings. Both teams are currently 1-1. In the preseason. Northern Colorado football team is set to kick off its season on Friday night at Nottingham Field when the Bears take on Weber State in Big Sky play. 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

0: 12:45 the time. Okay, maybe I laid it on a little thick with Doctor about the finger thing. It does hurt, Mike. Do you think he'll? Do you think he's thinking of it like as a side conversation right now? And he's like, you know, I'm gonna help that guy out.
1: I'm wondering if he was wondering why your middle finger is hurting.
0: Well, okay, can I tell you?
1: Do you use it too much?
0: I don't. It's because my wife has a gigantic garden. And she wanted to put pavers down in this gigantic garden.
1: And you were frustrated, so you flipped it off.
0: These are heavy. So what you do is you smooth out the area. You get it good. You lay it down. You got to level it. If it's not level, what you have to do is you have to pick it back up. Pick the paver back up. Figure out where you don't got to put dirt and all this stuff. Well, every time you lay it down, this heavy, whatever, 50-plus pound paver is crushing. You know, I got gloves on, but it's just nailing my finger here. And doing that 477,000 times for my lovely wife in the garden, it finally just hurts all the time now.
1: So there was no rage.
0: It's just the middle finger. So I don't know if my ring the middle finger on my ring hand. I don't know if like the ring was blocking it, so I was really putting all the pressure on my middle finger. But anyway, yes, that's why it's the middle finger, not because I've been flipping you off more than usual.
1: Do you want to know how to really work your garden? How to do it right? Hire a professional.
0: Mike, there's certain things you just got to do. There's certain things you got to do. And I'm a pro now. So do you need some pavers put up anywhere? I could take care of you. First Advantage text line, 888-530-0043. Okay, here's the deal. I was hard on Christian Brown all year last year. Sean Keeler put this piece together. One of the first lines in the article. Christian Brown is channeling some serious Sith Lord vibes these days. You'll connect with that because it's Star Trek.
1: Star Wars.
0: Same thing. Your hate only makes him stronger, is what Keeler says. Christian Brown said, it's honestly good for you every once in a while to get punched in the mouth. I've said it a couple of times, so it's good for me to personally get written off. It's probably good for the team to get written off. Do you think he's heard that Peyton Watson had a problem with him getting paid? Do you think he's heard about that?
1: Oh, probably.
0: He said, I'm very excited for Peyton and everything he accomplished. I mean, every single day that I've been in the NBA, I've been with Peyton. Every single day we've competed. We've competed together. We've done everything together. We practiced every day together. We've done all the rookie stuff together. So Peyton's my guy. Me and his guys, his family, his friends have gotten close over the last few years, obviously. And he's a guy that obviously supported me at every step. So I'll do the same for him always. Doesn't sound like a guy that's miffed by hearing that your friend is upset that you're getting paid more than him.
1: If he thrives off of hate, then I hate him very much. Thrive more.
0: I am going all in on the Christian Brown bounce back year, Mike. This is the Christian Brown campaign show. That's what this is going to be. If he can get back to, I think he can get better. It's just he took a step back. Now, was that injury related? Probably, yes. It sounds like it. He played hurt all season. And you could tell, not just limping around, he just was tentative. One of the things that I loved about watching him, when he crossed the free throw line, make it or miss it, the guy's going hard to the rim. I started to see that fade away. I mean, there was a moment in the playoffs where he gets in the paint. Nobody's there, and he's looking to get rid of the ball. I thought, man, that's not the Christian Brown we've been watching for the last couple of years.
1: People loved him too much at that time.
0: McLean says everything's trying to make me hate CB, but at least he played through his injury all year long and gave it a go in the playoffs, unlike someone else who gave up on the team. Yeah, I don't think you should be a Christian Brown hater. I'm not a Christian Brown hater. I'm a Christian Brown waiter. I want to wait and see if he's going to pull it off and bounce back next year.
1: I would like to make it public knowledge that I hate him if he thrives off of hate.
0: Well, let's hope he does, because there's certainly a lot of it being thrown at the Denver Nuggets right now. 12:50 the time. We'll wrap up hour number two. We got clip of the day. We got CSU stuff, Pac-12-ish, and Mark Johnson will join us, the voice of the Buffs. Keep it here on the whole show. We'll be right back.
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0: All right, so we don't have a lot of time here, Michael, but we do have our clip of the day coming up next. Also, Mark Johnson, the voice of the Buffs, will join us. We'll get to some of your texts on the other side. Don't go anywhere. Keep it on The Whole Show. We'll be right back. Clip of the day coming up next.
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15: 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Well, today, all the geopolitical headlines out there continue to weigh on live and feeder cattle futures, whether it's imported beef from wherever or yesterday's reopening of the U.S. and Mexico border in Douglas, Arizona. It is definitely having an impact on prices at the CME. August live cattle down $1.07 at $2.19. October down a couple bucks at $2.1160. September feeder cattle down $3.75 at $3.2047. And October feeders down $3.52 at $3.1475. Looking across our region, last week at Intermountain Livestock Exchange, they're in La Grande, Oregon. Four weight steers, 410 up to 460. Five weights, 385 up to 4.25. Six weight steers, 325 up to 370. And those 7 to 8 weights, 320 up to 360. Cow market still in good shape, though. 155 up to 177. Slaughter bulls, the best of them, 175 up to 230. Stock cows traded 3,400 up to 4,500. And some pairs brought 3,400 up to $4,400.
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15: 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Well, last week at the Newell Sheep Yards in western South Dakota, 6,100 plus head. Now, the feeder lamb market did soften up a little bit, but all in all, it is still a darn good one. 50-pound lambs brought 361 up to 371, 60 to 80-pounders, 333 up to 366, and 80 to 100-pound lambs sold 295 up to 338. Wrapping things up with the commodities. Well, after kind of a sluggish start, the wheat markets, especially winter wheat futures, are getting a little bit of spillover support today from the row crops. December KC up 3.5 at 770. The March up 3.5 at 784.25. December Chicago wheat's up 3.75 at 703.5. The March up 3.25 at 720.75. December spring wheat, though, off a penny at 720.25. The March down a quarter at 738.75. Back to the row crops. December corn is up 7,522. November beans up a dime at 1234. For the Western Ag Network, I'm Russell Nimitz.
2: 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Really?
17: This is a special report from ABC News. I'm Michelle Franzen. Fans are mourning the death of Dolly Parton, the country music legend known for her lilting voice and writing songs that hit home, including Jolene and I Will Always Love You. Parton turned to acting in 9 to 5. And she also expanded her empire to support charities close to her heart, but Parton always kept to her Southern roots. In an interview with ABC's Barbara Walters, Parton talked about her push to be seen beyond her looks.
18: I want people to know there's some brains beneath the wig and a heart beneath the boobs. And I think people are beginning to see that.
17: Her publicist says Parton died in Nashville, Tennessee, peacefully and with family. Her nephew, Brian Seaver, says they'll make sure her legacy lives on.
19: Our family and the team she has entrusted with her legacy will work diligently. Dolly was a farmer, just like her daddy. He farmed the soil. She farmed songs and happiness.
17: Harton was 80 years old. This is ABC News.
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0: Have your day break on 2 meteorologist Travis Michaels. Looking at temperatures topping out close to about 90 for the high today, keeping it just above average as we have sunshine in the morning and then some clouds arrive. Storms could rip through kind of mid to late afternoon and into the evening. Temperature staying quite mild. Tomorrow will be the nicest day as we hit the mid-80s for you. Storm chances a little smaller, but could be more severe. Could get some gusty winds and maybe some hail on your Wednesday afternoon with a slight risk across the eastern plains. Temps then start to climb through the end of the week. We'll dry it out, though, near about 90 on Thursday, then the mid-90s for Friday into Saturday.
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0: 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You want to set it up for us?
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4: 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I thought you'd appreciate this one, Michael. Let's listen to one of the most evil men in college football coaching. That is LSU's head football coach, Lane Kiffin.
5: So, you know, we have, you know, made a decision to recruit some kids around the country. And, you know, through these multiple injunctions around the country, which this is not a first time, they've been in college sports for a while, a group of players were granted a fifth year of eligibility around the country in multiple sports. And through them winning their injunction and entry into the portal, they're available to recruit. And so ourselves, like many places around the country, are recruiting them. And at the end of the day, you know, because of these rulings, they're either going to play for you or they're going to play somewhere else around the country. So we've made a decision to recruit them, like probably most people are.
4: That's totally like the bad guy in the movie. You know, you're watching those epic movies, the Marvel movies or whatever, and at the end, the evil villain gives the monologue of, hey, if I wasn't going to do it, someone else was just going to do it. And that's Lane Kiffin trying to excuse his actions by saying, hey, man, I'm not the only one doing it. Well, the Big Ten's flat out saying, no, you can't do it. And the SEC's maybe getting ready to say, you can't do it. I know other coaches would do it. I just kind of miss me with the whole, well, if I don't do it, someone else is going to do it. Is that really the excuse? Dude, Lane Kiffin has been nothing but drama since he got there to LSU.
6: Well, I mean, there's a lot of soul in that area. Some soul food, some soul music, and he does not have either. He has no soul. He's a soulless man, and I dislike him.
4: The whole idea of this, like, are you going to make a stand? Who's going to make a stand? I mean, there's some coaches coming. Dan Lanning had a scathing comment about it, saying, no, this is going to destroy the sport, man. We can't do this. And you have the conference leaders coming out saying they're college athletes. They've declared for the draft. Now, I'm totally open for the conversation of if you haven't signed a professional contract, you should be able to get that fifth year if you're a 2022 enrollee. I totally believe that. But life isn't always fair. And just because you didn't know doesn't mean that you should be able to, you can sign a contract and then, oh, wait a second. There's plenty of players that played back in the day, Mike. They're like, I wish I would have played college sports then. Now I made money. There's plenty of pro players that say, man, I wish I would have played in this day and age because we make a lot more money. Life ain't fair. That's not always how it goes. So for a player to say, I'm signing on to play professionally, and then you find out that a fifth year is being made to these people that kind of graduated or whatever in 2026, and then you find out, oh, they're giving them a fifth year. Well, we'll just go to court. We'll file a restraining order. And that's what they're winning right now. Because the NCAA loses every case, but Lane Kiffin's response is the coldest one yet of, hey, listen, man, everybody else is going to do it, so I might as well do it. Is that really what we want to say? Is that the thing you want to say about this? I guess there's nothing else you can say. And what else is he supposed to say? He's one of the guys taking these dudes in. And the only way you stop it is if, and again, will collusion come into effect, Mike, if they all get together and say, we're not bringing a player that signed professional? Is that collusion? I don't think so. It's different. It's different.
6: I feel like if you were doing that to screw over another university, that would be collusion. But if they're all getting together and saying, I'm not doing it, well, I'm not doing it either. I'm not going to do it either.
4: They signed a contract, professional sports. They are not college guys anymore. They already said as much with their actions. So I don't think it's collusion to say, hey, we're all getting together saying we're not going to bring that guy back. That's different because that's going against the rules of college sports, which, again, the NCAA has made it very clear. This is against the rules. What's happening? These players, these two especially that are going to LSU, the NCAA is adamant about it. That is against our rules. So for you as a college, a conference, whatever, to come together and say, we're going to follow the rules. Let's all agree to follow the rules of our sport and not bring those guys back in. It's very similar. Different cases, but very similar to the Sorsby thing. These guys didn't necessarily do anything wrong. They're trying to take advantage of the system that's broken. Sorsby gambled and he did something wrong. So I'm trying not to compare the players necessarily, but it is something that's against the rules. And a team like Texas Tech was going to allow a guy that broke those rules to play, but then they got so much heat from their own conference that the two sides settled or what have you and moved their own separate ways. Is that what's going to happen in this case? It is up to the conferences. They're the only ones that can stop this. They can say, hey, if you bring in a player that signed a professional contract, you will not be eligible to play for our championship game this year, bowl season, playoffs. You can punish them there. And unfortunately, that punishes guys that are following the rules, but that's how it goes.
6: The Sorsby situation pisses me off more because he bet on his own team. And that could potentially, like, he could have that insider information, and that could potentially hurt the game. This doesn't necessarily hurt the game as much.
4: If you're comparing
6: it hurts
4: the two, the gambling is the biggest one. Yes, the gambling is what could devastate sports. But this one's still pretty bad. And the NCAA fought pretty hard on the Sorsby thing, and they're fighting pretty hard on this, too. Are they like, enrolling and going to classes?
6: Probably not. He's probably got study hall 203.
4: I don't know. It's just really, the whole thing is just really odd. Faith says, so they try to get a handle on it by limiting players' years they can play, but going to let players leave and then come back. Yeah, because that's making it better. They're trying to clean up the language, too, of the red shirts and freshmen and injury red shirt and just flat out say, you know what, let's simplify this. It's 5 for 5. When you graduate or you turn 18, you get, once you enroll, you get 5 years. That's it. And that's a great rule. I agree with that rule. But as I've said it a lot, they didn't handle it correctly. So it's their own fault. This is a mess that they created by not taking more time to figure this out. They should have known they were going to get sued. They should have known that players were going to come after them, because there's going to be players that enrolled in 2022 that say, hey, I played 4 straight years. Why am I not given a 5th year when the guy right behind me, a junior, is now rolling in and he's going to get an additional year? Why am I not getting that opportunity? And it's as simple as saying, let's look back at your chart. Okay, Brock Wisney, it showed that you were a freshman in 2022. You played in 23. You played in 24. You played in 25. Now, obviously, the years carry over, but you played 4 straight years. You didn't have a red shirt. None of that weird stuff. You got a 5th year. Good. Then you would qualify for this. That's as easy as it could have been, but they just botched it, and you have people like Lane Kiffin that salivate over this. Oh, wow. This kid found a loophole. We're going to take advantage of that. We're going to be the first in line to bring him in. And this whole idea that, dude, they're making rules for Lane Kiffin, folks. They got the coach rule that you can't leave a team until the season is over. That's a Lane Kiffin rule that they're trying to get going. This is also going to fit into the Lane Kiffin category. That's when you know you have a scumbag as a head coach. I'm sorry. You're making rules because of a certain person that continues to break them or find loopholes. I mean, what he did to Ole Miss sucks. What he's done his entire career sucks. And what he's doing now and how he's responding to it sucks. So arrogant up there, too. Well, if I don't do it, then somebody else is going to do it. That's a, you know how childish that sounds? If I don't rob this store, someone else is going to rob it, so might as well. It's so ridiculous. And he sits there all high and mighty. 16 minutes after the hour, Mark Johnson, the voice of the Colorado Buffaloes. Let's talk about that with him for a moment. Maybe we'll get some CU stuff, but it's been a crazy situation for Coach Prime and the Buffs. They're ready for kickoff more than any team in the country, I would imagine. Mark Johnson coming up next.
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4: Minutes after the 1 o'clock hour. Welcome back into the whole show, powered by Mosquito Joe. Joining me now, the voice of the Colorado Buffaloes, Mark Johnson. Boy, Mark, there's nothing going on in Boulder or the state of college athletics or anything. It's what do you want to talk about, man? The Rockies lost last night. Maybe we start there.
15: Oh, that would be wonderful. Yeah, let's rehash that. Let's do that.
4: Man, you got to be feeling it, though. Like, I think even Sean, our friend of ours, Sean Keeler in the Denver Post, wrote something like, the Buffs need kickoff to start, like most schools do, but the Buffs really just need to get to football.
15: Yeah, I think so. You know, that's always when I was a younger sportscaster and I first got in this business, I used to love training camp, right? You get the training camp and the Broncos are going on, the Buffs are going on. The older I've gotten, I'm excited for about 48 hours, and you're like, okay, I need a game. And we are at that point now. Consider you got to go all the way back to what, August 2nd, I guess, is when they had their first practice. And, I'm ready for games to start. And, you know, stop the speculation, stop the analysis and all the different things that we do at this point, and let's just kick it off next Thursday in Atlanta.
4: Mark, I know Coach Prime spoke a little bit about everything that's going on. You know, he's got Shiloh's court hearing. We got this other story that popped up about the Coach Prime logo, everything. It's just crazy right now. There's just a lot of drama, and I don't know. The truth's going to come out on that logo thing. It's all you got to do is find the paperwork, and we'll see who's messing around here. If this logo designer is really legitimate or not, or his story is, but it's just a lot right before the season starts.
15: It is. Now, I don't know that it really affects, you know, what's going on in the field or the practices or the guys. This is all, it's all the stuff that surrounds celebrity and prominent people, right? I mean, you know, over the years I've gotten, just because of what I do, I know a lot of, you know, famous people and guys that are in the public eye all the time. Dion takes it, of course, to another level. I mean, he's in another stratosphere. And those kind of people always deal with these sorts of things. I mean, you know, they're okay. Did this service get paid the way they were supposed to? And I don't know. So it's stuff that Dion is dealing with. I don't know how much the 105 guys on the field are paying attention nor care about it. And you can tell, as you just pointed out at the top here, it's that time of camp when we've analyzed everything to death. And, hey, we got a couple of shiny things over here we can talk about. And so people like to talk about it. And so it's out there. I've paid a lot of attention to it. I have certainly not talked to Dion about it. It's not something I'm interested in terms of getting his take on. But it is out there. And, you know, it'll be a story because it's Deion Sanders. And I don't think it's going to affect what's going to happen a week from Thursday, one iota.
4: Mark, what do you make of what's the rest of what's going on, though, in the NCAA with players? Now, we know this 5-for-5 thing. This seemed like a good idea at first, but the NCAA kind of, in my opinion, really botched this. And now you got players that, well, they weren't eligible because they didn't enroll in 2022, so they left. They went on and signed professional contracts. Now they're going back. Lane Kiffin saying, well, if I didn't do it, someone else was going to do it. Then I see the story of CU, you know, defensive Urza Christensen. He's not going to be able to do it. And I guess it's just state by state. That's even crazier. It's certain state laws are going to allow these guys to have restraining orders.
15: Yeah, and then we're seeing that, you know, the tight end for the Cleveland Browns that was going to go to LSU, and then Ezra doesn't get allowed to come back. And my issue with it, and I tweeted something out, of course you get all the know-it-alls are screaming and hollering me one way or another. My point has always been, just give me consistency, all right? Just make it consistent so we all understand it. And therein lies the enormous weak, soft underbelly, if you will, of the NCAA. that they have not been consistent in this over the years. We've had guys the last few years who have played 6, 7 years. There was one eighth-year guy last year. And so there seems to have been all these different loopholes, and all of a sudden, okay, Ezra wants a sixth year because of his circumstances. No, you can't have it, but we'll allow the NFL guy to come back, and now the conference is stepping up and saying, well, we're gonna pass a conference-by-conference rule that says we can't accept NFL players. And so it's just there's so many cooks in the kitchen and so many different entities making rules or not making rules, and the NCAA, because that's what the NCAA does, they're inconsistent, Brady, in how they handle things, and that's why it just drives this all crazy out here. I mean, just give me a set of rules that I understand we can all abide by to move on, but because we're up in the air, because there is no antitrust exemption, because there's no collective bargaining, we can't have any of that, and so it's just everyone kind of playing by their own rules, and everyone guessing, is this going to work or that not going to work, and why does it apply there, but it doesn't apply here, and those are the inconsistencies that just drive me crazy about this whole thing.
4: It's more out of control. I mean, I used to say, you know, this is getting crazier by the day or by the week. Now it's literally by the minute, Mark. We see a new story every minute on social media, sports outlets, something new story every minute. Something new is happening that just makes everybody go, really? This is

0: stuff around the game of football that's just it's becoming so disappointing and head scratching. And leadership, so somewhere, for goodness sakes, where is the leadership to really, you know, get this thing, everyone walking in lockstep in the same direction by the same rules, and somehow able to preserve what makes college athletics unique? It should be, you know, I tell my broadcast crew every single week for our broadcast, anytime something comes up, or my producer will call me on Tuesday and say, hey, I'm thinking about doing this. And the first question I ask is what we're talking about best for the broadcast, right? That's always that's the baseline for everything. Is it good for the listener, which means it's good for the broadcast? If it's not, we're not going to do it. How come we can't seem to get this enormous monstrosity of a governing body in the NCAA to ask that question about every single thing they do? Is this what is best for the game? They always talk in the NFL that, you know, Roger Goodell is what's best for the Shield, right? That's what they talk about in the NFL. Do I think they do that all the time? No. But that should be your starting point with everything. And they have not followed that now. I was on Matt McChesney's podcast yesterday. We got talking about this. And I said, you know, 22 years ago when I get here, the Jeremy Bloom thing is going terribly. And we're still, 22 years later, paying the price on that. And so it's just like you just wonder, how can an organization like this, with all the money running through it and all the eyeballs on it, continue to make one bad decision after another?
1: Well, Mark, even when they make somewhat of a decent idea, like, again, I kind of like at its core the 5-for-5 thing. It simplifies it. We get rid of the red shirt stuff. But they kind of just throw it out there, and they forget about everybody that enrolled in 2022. Those players that played 4 straight years are like, wait a second, why? And I'm not a big sue guy. I don't really, you know, I think people sue everybody for anything now. But you kind of see their reasoning, like, wait a second, we would have liked to play one more year. We're basically being punished for being a good freshman. We played as a freshman. We should get that fifth year.
0: And you know, there's two sides to this as well. There is, and we can beat up on the NCAA, and we should in large part. The other part is this grievance attitude that everyone's like, well, okay, it didn't quite work out exactly the way I would have liked it, so now I'm going to sue everybody. And so it's coming from both sides. It really is. I mean, we have got, you know, I love how some of these guys, if people come back, I understand. People get hurt. We understand. That's part of the whole equation. But this everybody, well, my career didn't turn out exactly the way I wanted, so I'm going to sue to see if I can add to it. And now it's all about, of course, just getting paid on the back end of this thing. And so, listen, greed and envy were always 7 of the deadly sins. Now in our society, they're virtuous. Right? I'm going to get mine, man. I'm going to get mine. Give me the bag. That's all you hear guys talking about. Well, if you want to boil that down, what that means is greed. And I understand we all want to get paid. I get that. But it's not like we're talking about, guys, this isn't the guy making $35,000 a year that's got a wife and 3 kids trying to pay bills. You're talking about 18, 19-year-old young men. I was going to say boys. Now, when you're my age, they are boys. But I understand they're young men. And so the whole thing is distasteful on a number of different fronts, as far as I'm concerned. And a lot of times the motivation is not terribly pure when you really sit down and analyze it.
1: Mark Johnson joining us, voice of the Colorado Buffaloes. And, yeah, we have kickoff this weekend. We have a lot of interesting games happening. But, of course, we know September 3rd, the Colorado Buffaloes. We get to see what this team's really made of going up against Georgia Tech. Cannot wait for next Thursday night, Mark.
0: I'm looking forward to it. Hey, and how about having a night game?
1: Yeah.
0: Up there in Greeley, man. That's kind of cool, isn't it?
1: You know, we're behind the times up here in Greeley, Mark. It's been, you know, we're one of the last in the country, I think, to get those lights up. But it's happening. Yeah. We're going to be out there celebrating, tailgating, getting set for Friday night football against Weber State. So, hey, I'm a fan of just this region all being great in football. And it starts on Friday night for the Bears.
0: Oh, without question. And do me a favor. Then next week when we talk, I want a full scouting report on Weber State because we're going to see them the following week, of course, or I guess in 2 weeks, up in Boulder. So I want a full scouting report on what Weber State looks like so we can get ready for that home opener.
1: You got it, Mark. You know, you say jump, I say how high, my friend. I will be ready to give you everything you need to know.
0: And, you know, and now being, I'm actually driving back to Evergreen right now. I was up in Boulder this morning for practice, and you can tell the players are getting to the point now. They're,

0: 3 weeks in about, all right, let's get to a game as well. They're saying the right things. The practices have been intense. You know, I like the way things are starting to shake out a little bit. We're starting to get a little bit better sense, okay, who are the top two at this position? You know, this position's a little bit deeper. I mean, I might say right now, if you watch practice, you're going, well, there are four or five running backs that's going to get the significant carries, you know, the way this team is constituted right now. And so there's a lot that I like the fact that we're kind of whittling down, you know, working towards that September 3rd date. But, yeah, I think we're all about ready. So it'll be nice on Friday night to finally get the football flying here in Colorado from a college standpoint.
1: No question about it, man. Mark, really appreciate you, my friend. And we'll look forward to catching up with you next week, officially game week for the Colorado Buffaloes.
0: That'll be good. And so does that mean, are we going to talk on game day, or what day do you want to talk to me next week? Any idea?
1: Whatever you want to talk to me, Mark. All right. You know, we could do every day if you want to, you have the time.
0: Because we're traveling on Tuesday. We're going out early. And then we've got, you know, Wednesday all day in Atlanta. So I'm just going to – what I'm going to do, I'm going to sit in Atlanta and just sweat. That's all I'm going to do in Atlanta in, you know, early September. I'm just going to sweat and get ready for the game on Thursday. So you let me know.
1: I'll let you know, man. We always love hearing from you. And like I said, if we could, you know, perfect world, we'll get Mark Johnson on the show every single day.
0: I love it, man. Let's do it.
1: Mark, we'll talk to you soon, man.
0: All right, brother. See you, bud.
1: All right, there he is, Mark Johnson, the voice of the Colorado Buffaloes. You can hear it, man. He's kind of over it. I think a lot of people are over it. I think the people covering the Buffs are over it. I think they're ready. I'm not saying they're over the Buffs. I think they're ready to talk about the games. But there's just been so much drama, not just around CU, but around college athletics, man. I think people are just ready to check their brains at the door and watch North Carolina and TCU, or better yet, listen to it on Saturday. We're going to be carrying that game for you right here on
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3: 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I'm John Thayer. The Colorado Rockies were beaten in D.C. yesterday. They fell at Nationals Park to the Washington Nationals 13-3. The Rockies had two errors in the loss. Ryan Feltner took the loss. He's now 5-8. Rockies are 50-81. The Rockies and Nationals back at it tonight. Mason Adams will get the start for Colorado. The Denver Broncos are set to wrap up preseason play on Friday night at home when the Broncos host the Minnesota Vikings. Both teams are currently 1-1 in the preseason. Northern Colorado football team is set to kick off its season on Friday night at Nottingham Field when the Bears take on Weber State in Big Sky play. 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
1: Here's an interesting note. Colorado State will be playing Oregon State, fellow Pac-12 member, on October 3rd. They'll be hosting Oregon State, Mike. The Oregon State Beavers made an interesting announcement yesterday at their starting quarterback. They named Mercer transfer Braden Atkinson as the starting quarterback. He will debut at number 23 Houston on September 5th. He won the Jerry Rice Award for the top player in the FCS in 2025, and he beat out Malik Murphy. Malik Murphy was kind of the one thing that I think Oregon State fans were primarily excited about, at least one of them. And this FCS player beat him out, Mike. Good thing, bad thing for Oregon State.
2: I mean, it's Oregon State, so either way, it's not a good thing.
1: Probably not.
2: Let's hope they win a bunch of games so it makes Oregon's schedule look better, which makes Washington's schedule look better.
1: Why do you got to do stuff like that? Like, how do I respond to that? How do I respond to that? Oh, yeah, I bet it does. I bet it does make Washington look better. Yeah, yeah.
2: You go, Micah, you are a wise man,
1: no,
2: and I'm proud to know you.
1: You're in your own little world. Every story has to relate to the Broncos or Washington or your scooter. You're in your own little world.
2: Or Dolly Parton being on an episode of The Orville.
1: What is that?
2: The Orville is Seth MacFarlane's version of Star Trek.
1: So we don't have enough crappy Star Trek shows. We have to go make another version of Star Trek.
2: I actually see that show as a part of the Star Trek universe. I just count it because it's so good.
1: I don't even know what this is, what you're talking about. Why are you saying,
13: it's common knowledge. This is one of your common knowledge things.
2: I wouldn't call this common knowledge.
13: Captain America's coming back. It's common knowledge.
1: Go outside today. Touch some grass, man. Go do something
2: instead
1: of sitting in front of your computer and watching ships shooting at each other and aliens signing language to each other. Like, go do something fun, okay?
2: Or true romance. I could watch that again.
1: Yeah.
2: Great original score by Hans Zimmer, by the way.
1: Why? You know this is why I call you a big-time nerd face.
2: Kind of am.
1: Because it's not even fun. Like, you're not even nerdy in a fun way.
2: I'm very nerdy in a
1: fun way. My wife
2: just
1: texts me. It says, Dolly Parton passed away. Thanks for listening to my beautiful wife. We did talk about Dolly Parton. That sucks, man. Dolly Parton, she was a good person, too, from what we hear. Very
2: and
1: good
2: she
1: person.
2: Was a legend in interviews. You ever watch some of her interviews? She was awesome.
1: Well, where do you watch this stuff? Like, you just randomly watch stuff that not normal people watch.
2: Brady, I drink and I know things.
1: Do you have any Dolly Parton songs we could play? I'm surprised you haven't found one Dolly Parton song.
2: I probably should play Jolene.
1: She was in a movie. My mom and my sisters always liked it. I grew up with four women, three sisters and my mom, so they obviously watched stuff like 9 to 5 in 1980.
2: That's a song.
1: That's a song. Can you let me finish? Can you? I know you. Lord knows you interrupt me enough about Captain Kirk's underpants and stuff. 9 to 5 is a song, but it's also a movie that Dolly Parton was in. And I don't remember everything about it, but it's the story of three working women played by Jane Fonda, some woman named Tomlin, and Dolly Parton, who kind of live out their fantasies getting even with and overthrowing their boss. So it's kind of like Bad, Horrible Bosses before Horrible Bosses. And 9 to 5, she was in that. I remember her in that. I don't remember a ton of movies, but that one stood out. She was a very talented woman, you know, doing – she probably could have – oh, someone just texted in Steel Magnolia. Magnolias, 1989. Julia Roberts is in that. Yeah, I watched that too. It's very sad. It's not a movie that I would like to watch again because it's very depressing and very sad. But yeah, she was in that too. Dolly Parton passed away at the age of 80. First Advantage text line 888-530-0043. It's time to just get there to these football games because everything that's going on in the college world has been crazy. I will say it's been, other than the scuffle for the Broncos, it's been a relatively quiet preseason. You know, you got the Riley Moss news. Sounds like he's going to be good to go. I don't know if he plays Friday. I don't know if I'm playing. J.K. Dobbins ain't playing. I wouldn't play him. I'm not playing Waddle. I don't think I'm playing Bo.
2: I don't think they play any of the starters.
1: I'm not playing Riley Moss. I don't think I'm playing Patrick Surtain. Who cares what the score is? Just throw him out there. I don't want to mess with it. Just let everybody rest. You play that, coming up here in a couple weeks, you get that Monday Night Football game against the Kansas City Chiefs. September 14th, Mike. We're getting dangerously close.
2: When are we going to pick that? Are we going to pick that on a Friday?
1: Picks are on Friday. Everybody knows that. So we'll pick it. Even if the game's Monday, we'll pick it Friday, and then we'll just talk about it Monday. What do we do on Thursday games? Because CU plays Georgia Tech next Thursday night.
2: We picked that on Friday. You're going to go 100% on that.
1: Does that count? That counts as a win?
2: Well, if you get it right.
1: Well, I just have to read the score, and I'll, 99% chance I'll be watching that game. How do you feel about CU? Gut feeling.
2: They're not going to be
1: lose.
2: Good.
1: Gut feeling. Win or lose. Georgia Tech.
2: Oh, they're going to get squashed.
1: Killed. The spread's like 7, I think. Or maybe
2: what the hell, Vegas?
1: I think it's, let me see.
2: Bet the over 7. Did I get the terminology
1: Georgia
2: right?
1: Georgia Tech is -7. Well, no, you would bet the -7. You think Georgia Tech will win by at least 7 points. Well, more than 7.
2: I think they win
1: seven.
2: By 2 or 3 scores.
1: 2 or 3 scores. So you would, in this case, Michael, hammer Georgia Tech -7. You would hammer that.
2: Yes, and I recommend everybody do that. Don't listen to me.
1: The over-under in the game is 50. Oh, no, the spread has moved now. It was 7. Now it's 6.5. Do you think they take into account like the distractions that are going on? Because if they do...
2: They probably do, but I'm going to be honest with you. These first few weeks are just wrong.
1: Well, this is what we call... So Friday is what I'm going to call... Blind pick week. Next Friday will be blind pick week. That is, take what information you have, whatever you've been given, whatever you've been told. This player seems like he's really good. You don't know. I don't know. I can tell you hot, nasty speed alert. That's what I can do. But that's blind pick week, Mike. You're basing
2: or as
1: it
2: I
1: off
2: call
1: of
2: it, Idaho week. How good are they going to be? I don't know.
1: No, Kentorian King is a CSU commit for next year. He posted a video. Come here, Mike. Walk in here. Come here. I want you to come to see this. I'll turn down the volume, and I want you to see this. I can't show you through the glass, but watch this, dude. Watch the acceleration that this guy has. Please don't knock that over.
2: Sorry.
1: It's okay. Watch this play. It's a screen play to a wide receiver out here, right there, number 7. Gets it, and then afterburners engage. Look at that, dude.
2: Wow.
1: That is hot, nasty speed.
2: I think he just invented warp drive.
1: So my problem with him posting this... My problem with him posting this is everybody's going to see that now. Now, he's already committed to CSU. But, dude... The ability to accelerate right there, that was freakishly good. I can't stop watching it. It doesn't look real. It looks like you've got a 99 player on Madden going up against a bunch of 70s.
2: Yeah, he looked like a motorcycle. He just went...
1: I mean, and the guys behind him look like they're moving pretty good. But he just absolutely blew past them. Kentorian King. This video has 5.4 million views. 5.4 million, because the afterburners, man, he breaks two tackles and then just turns it on and runs for a touchdown. And he's hopefully going to play for Colorado State. Oh, hopefully. Come on, Jim Mora. Do you think Jim Mora shoots him a text and says, after that video comes out, like, hey, man, hope you're doing okay. Looking forward to
2: see more of that.
1: Looking forward to seeing you here next year, man. Can't wait. Maybe just kind of a feel out. Text, like, we still good? You still coming here? 49 minutes after the hour. What did we learn on today's edition of The Whole Show? That's coming up next.

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1: Broncos on three. One, two, three.
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13: What do we learn on this 25th day of August, Michael. Well, we learned from Cody Tucker. He's excited about two young cornerbacks, freshman cornerbacks, but they potentially might start for Wyoming in a game against CSU. Is that a good thing? Is that a bad thing? Does that mean they're really, really good? Or does that mean their projected starters at the time aren't living up to it? We'll see. Is that something CSU can exploit? We also learned from Mark Johnson. Basically, let's get to kickoff. Let's just get there. Christian Brown's got a chip on his shoulder, Mike. He's got to use it. Use the force, right? Isn't that what Captain Kirk would say? Use the force. Luka.
14: Dontich.
13: Luka Skywalker.
14: That was
13: Skywalker.
14: A good joke. Good for you.
13: Luka Skywalker. What did you learn today, Mike?
14: Well, I learned what an ortho hand specialist is.
13: Ah, very good. Yes.
14: I also learned that you do like that Aaliyah song that I played.
13: That was a very good song. Yeah, I enjoyed that song. Yeah.
14: Did not like the cover
13: no,
14: of it.
13: No, that was...
14: Well, the intro was great.
13: The intro was great. The voice part of it was not.
14: Yeah, it went downhill really fast. And that's why they are not a very popular parody band.
13: Yeah, didn't enjoy that as much. That'll do it for us. We'll be back at it tomorrow. Busy Wednesday coming up. You're not going to want to miss it. Sean Keeler will join us from the Denver Post, among other things. Good night, Northern Colorado.
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16: Hi, everybody. I'm Russell Nimitz. Well, if you're passionate about livestock grazing, make plans now to attend Grazing Expo 2026. Headed back to Billings, Montana, September 10th through the 13th. Montana Grazing Lands Coalition Executive Director Kelly Beaver says that this year's Grazing Expo will feature three keynote speakers addressing workforce development, soil health, and cattle markets.
17: The first is Cassidy Johnston, and she is a rancher herself, but first generation. And so she's bringing in that conversation about how to get in agriculture and what those of us that are in the industry in conservation and agriculture can do. So we can get kicked off with her as a keynote, and then you can follow that thread through. We also have David Montgomery. He is a well-renowned author. He was at the Soil Health Symposium several years ago, a professor at University of Washington. And he has a new book out called Regen, Soil Health as the Future of Agriculture. For those that are really interested in that conversation, he's going to dive deep into some of the applied components of the soil health principles. And he's just a fan favorite for several of our board members as well. And if you're into the soil health, we have a pre-conference workshop that's a deep diving, 3.5 hours, hands-on soil health work with a couple of our great friends out of Colorado. And then there are many talks throughout the management materials as well as the shared success breakout that continue the soil health conversation. Finally, for keynotes, we have Holden Ramey. A lot of you who came last year, or those of you who go to CattleCon or some of the larger national conferences, have definitely heard Cattle Facts. And as we all know, we've been in a relatively good market lately. And so there's a lot of questions of how long will this last? How will upcoming weather patterns affect this? What should we be thinking of and hedging against, and what opportunities are out there? And so Holden's going to dive deep into a market update and outlook. And if you are someone who really enjoys that data delivery of Cattle Facts, that keynote is for you.
16: And beyond the formal sessions, she says that networking remains a major part of the Grazing Expo, with lots of nightly socials and, of course, a huge trade show. Stay with us. We'll tell you how to get registered and join us at Grazing Expo 2026 right after this. Ready to bring some new ideas back to your ranch? 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
19: This is a special report from ABC News. I'm Michelle Franzen. Tributes are pouring in for Dolly Parton. The country music legend, songwriter, and philanthropist died today. Her publicist says at home in Nashville, Tennessee. Parton was known for her massive hits over six decades, including I Will Always Love You, along with Jolene.
20: Jolene.
19: Parton paved the way in the music world and also turned her music success into a learning ground. Her nephew, Brian Seaver, today says the family will continue her work.
21: Generations of singers, songwriters, musicians, and dreamers from every walk of life and across every continent. By her example, we believe that anything was possible.
19: Parton also went on to win the hearts in Hollywood, acting in 9 to 5 and also Steel Magnolias and other films. She also used her name and fame for charity and opened Dollywood in Tennessee's Smoky Mountains. The family did not disclose the cause of death. Dolly Parton was 80. This is ABC News.
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13: Have your day break on to meteorologist Travis Michaels. Looking at temperatures topping out close to about 90 for the high today, keeping it just above average as we have sunshine in the morning and then some clouds arrive. Storms could rip through kind of mid to late afternoon and into the evening. Temperatures staying quite mild. Tomorrow will be the nicest day as we hit the mid 80s for you. Storm chances a little smaller, but could be more severe. Could get some gusty winds and maybe some hail on your Wednesday afternoon with a slight risk across the eastern plains. Temps then start to climb through the end of the week. We'll dry it out though, near about 90 on Thursday, then the mid 90s for Friday into Saturday.
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3: 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Well, I'll tell you what, thoroughly enjoyed our opening football game out at Kersey last week. Platte Valley looking good. And hey, our player of the game was Logan Van Est, one of three running backs that had a great game. We were attempting to get Logan on. He had some school obligations today. So, hey, guess who stepped in, the pinch hitter somewhat this morning? His head coach, Troy Hoffman. Coach, thanks so much, man, for the last minute jumping on with us this morning. How are you doing?
4: I'm doing great. No problem. Yeah, I wish Logan could have found a way to kind of get out of that class stuff, but I understand it and appreciate it, especially early in the year, but it's great to be on with you.
3: It comes first. Well, I want to talk to you because thoroughly impressed with your team the other night. You guys jumped out. I'm sure in film session you made a few comments, let's be a little more ball secure and different things like that. But let's just start with that those trio of running backs, Coach. Good attack. Yeah. Man.
4: Yeah, we're, when we started looking at the end of last year, and you start to see what's coming back, and we didn't even know Logan was even considering to play football with us
3: right this
4: year.
3: Well, he's state wrestling champion.
4: Yeah, he's been so focused, and I respect the heck out of that. But when he decided to come out, we weren't sure, but we knew he from previous. He played with us all the way up into his freshman year. But
3: yes,
4: when we got going in the spring and then the summer before camp, we saw that we had the opportunity to kind of maneuver things. And we knew that there would be touches for a bunch of them. But to get and see what they could do last Friday was great. But I'll tell you what, I have to put a huge thank you and a huge shout out to Coach Clint Gehring and Coach Ben for all of the attention to detail they've given to our old line, and they had to open those holes, and they sure made it work for them. And those kids did a great job.
3: Well, you are so right on that, man. That old line got the first 3 or 4 yards.
4: Yes.
3: No
4: time.
3: Doubt about it. And then your running backs, they piled it on with strength and maneuverability and so forth. But really, really fun watching your team, Coach. And I know defensively, too. Let's talk. How pleased were you with that defense? Because they made some big plays.
4: We, getting that stop early, you weren't wrong when you said you find stuff on film, because it finds when you step wrong or you do something wrong. And on that first play that Valley ran, it was a pretty simple, straightforward zone run. And the their tailback cut back. And one of the things being disciplined on the backside, our linebacker has to stay home. So that was a great teaching point over the weekend, sending them film. And then, of course, last night, showing those kids that. And then I'm going to, you know, impress upon them again, because we're going to be playing some opponents that probably have similar schemes, and we got to be better. But, yeah, I mean, we held a team to 100 yards total offense, and it's been a long time since we've done that. And put an emphasis on tackling. We were better at it. Had the two takeaways with the picks, but we had many opportunities that we could have probably punched that ball out too. So added that to our work process this week, and
3: yeah,
4: we're going to just keep rocking as we keep going here and get ready for Middle Park.
3: Man, Coach, you know, you've experienced the opposite of an opening game, you know, as far as not coming out on top.
4: Yes.
3: Tell me what the little upbeat step in practice is after a dominating win like you had last Friday. How was Monday's practice?
4: Well, we split our kids, so our young guys headed out to Valley, so we had a smaller group, but I really wanted to make sure they understood. We actually worked on some polishing of it, because then tonight we'll add in our offensive game plan with Coach Fusco. The idea is that you can't – we don't want to be complacent after one win, Bruce.
3: Sure.
4: You know, it's been 4 years since we've had a great first week and we had something. So now what I've been really focusing on is the kids to be leaders, build off of it, and, you know, we want to be sharper. We want to eliminate the 7 penalties. You know, we had offsides for no reasons. Just things like that. And one holding call, which rate. And things that maybe a little laziness can not happen. And we're going to really work hard on those things.
3: You know, sometimes, Coach, an encroachment call, you know, it's discipline, and you love the aggressiveness of the player, you know, that may have committed the penalty as well. That's a fine line when you're coaching those D guys, those D lineman guys, anticipation, but maintain that discipline. Fair?
4: Yes, exactly. I want there to be an edge, but part of that is the sharpness. So kind of look back and, you know, 3 of those offside penalties came in the second half. Was fatigue going to start hitting? It was hot. We had a couple kids cramping. But I don't – again, Bruce, I want these kids to keep experiencing something new and positive. Complacency can't be something you know you can't build off of that. So we have to keep finding ways to challenge them. And they really, the small group last night, we talked about it. We ran some things. Didn't go right. We ran it again. And then tonight we're going to make it a heavy-hitting practice and get through that process and make sure that they're grounded and keep going.
3: Absolutely. Hey, credit to you and your staff and trainers. You did have a couple of cramps. But I'll tell you what. We did an opening game a year ago, Coach, and there was probably 15 cramp situations, and it got to be somewhat of a running joke with Kyle and myself when we were on the air last year, because every time there was a cramp, they were at the opposite side of their bench.
4: Exactly.
3: So, you know, so it took forever, but we were commenting, where has the hydration been all week? You can't just go drink a couple of cups of water, you know, on a hot night like this. But overall, your kids did a really good job.
4: I would, like I said, much better, because the last few years we seem to have not had that. And whether that is truly not being conditioned or the preparation, I know it's a combination of both. But we didn't have many. We had 2. Jackson Bauer and Bali Modesto had each had one. But the best thing about it is it didn't lead to something lingering, and they both were able to come back after some stuff. So I credit their parents for helping take care of us as well.
3: There you go.
4: Yeah.
3: Hey, Jackson can fly, Coach.
4: Yes, he can. And, you know, he had had a couple of non-JB-like errors early in the game. And I just told him, I said, you're going to get a chance, and we're probably not going to take too many kickoffs. So what you're going to do is you're going to hit this one, and you're going to hit that crease. And he was basically 2 steps away from breaking that last tackle.
3: Yes,
4: he was. Happy for him to bust that 44-yarder there and kind of keep things going after that. But the whole idea is we got to get him in space. We ran a few sweeps with him. We have, again, on film we saw we didn't block the way it's been taught, so we're going to work on some of that. But the other part is get him out there in space and do certain things, and each week I know Coach Fusco is going to take a look at where we can attack certain things. And who knows, maybe this week is his week. I don't know. But last week it was those tailbacks. You can't ask for a better opening drive.
3: Oh,
4: where,
3: man.
4: You just eight plays. You take up almost 6 minutes, 7 minutes on the clock, and it was methodical. It was 5, 7, 8, 10. It was just first down after first down, and so pleased to see that success early.
3: You know, you often see two running backs, but you guys came in with three and didn't miss a beat, Coach. Really impressed.
4: Dominic, that last run, you know, he's been nursing a groin injury for us here this fall, so we've been kind of not real sure how he would be, but he stayed warm. He took care of himself during the game, and then to bust that 59-yarder late in the third quarter, that lifted his spirits too, you know, because every kid is wanting to compete, Bruce. It's in basketball, there's only five spots, and when you have a tailback, for us, there's only one.
3: Only one spot. And
4: exactly. So the idea was is each kid knows, but I personally have talked to him. Coach Gomez has talked to him. And I know Ben is available, and he's out there, and he's present for the kids. So we're just trying to make sure everybody understands that they have a role. And 1 week it may be this. The next week it may be somebody completely different. You know, we're not going to rely like we did a lot on Ben last year and such. And so just like receiving this week, you know, Jason was – the one who caught the big pass and everything else, but Caden may be the one that sneaks out. And like I said, you never know where you're going to catch JB out on the edge. So
3: yeah, Jason Knight, terrific game both ways, offensively, defensively. Hey, I thought Jackson Gentry managed the game well, made some terrific plays. You can see his athleticism, Coach.
4: Yes.
3: Just great opening games.
4: I shared. With Jerry that I just was preparing the kids. We want a good start. And again, you never know what can happen. You're playing a team with some unknowns, but we just want a good start. And we graded out really well. In my eyes, I thought way, way more positives, of course, but there's always something to give. But the kids, it was great to have that victory, and they got to celebrate and hoop and holler. And, you know, it's been a while since we've had – you saw our student section.
3: Yeah.
4: When was the last time you saw something like that at a football game, Bruce?
3: Yeah, absolutely terrific, Coacher.
4: Yep. And so this week we're going to carry it on. And, you know, Middle Park, again, is unknown to us. Well, not real sure. So the idea is they're coming down, and it's going to be a little bit earlier of a game. So we have to prepare a little differently nutrition-wise and hydration. And, you know, it's going to be a step into the maturity for them as well.
3: Well, Coacher, man, congrats. We'll be talking, I know, throughout the season. Tell Logan congratulations, of course, on he was the player of the game. And you know what? We don't often say this, but there was a handful of players of the game, and we had to pick one.
4: Well, I respect that a ton. At times it's in the eyes. And the kids all celebrated Logan when we first saw it last night. So you have to know that the brotherhood is growing within, and we're going to get there. And that's a strong group that's kind of developing before my eyes, and I'm excited.
3: Well, have a good week of practice, and go get Middle Park, Coacher.
4: Yep. Well, our goal is to be 1-0 at the end of the week and 2-0 when it's all done. So
3: there you go.
4: We're going to keep working. Thanks,
3: all
4: Coach.
3: Right. Thanks again for hopping on. Troy Hoffman, the head coach of the Platte Valley Broncos. They were solid, both sides of the ball, of course, in a 42-6 opener over Valley High School. And as Coach stated, it's what their team brought and what they're trying to accomplish this season and going week to week. But great attack from the running backs. But let's credit that offensive line. Those guys were up. They did a great job up front, and they opened some holes. And then those so many times those backs, they're going to the outside and cut up field for significant gains, and a lot of fun covering the Broncos opening week. 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Good luck to all the prep athletes competing this fall. We'll be back. We're going to talk to Jeff Brennan, the head coach of the Fort Collins Lampkins.
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3: Welcome back to Coach Speak as Mike is trying to get a hold of Coach Brennan right now. So, but if we do get a hold of Coach Brennan, of course, we'll talk about that Fort Collins win over Columbine.
10: Maybe he's just running around. Track.
3: Yeah, he's the track coach, too, so maybe, you know, he's doing some of those duties. But, you know, they beat Columbine. Of course, Columbine's that perennial power, and, of course, they were trailing 7-0 at halftime. We'll ask him about that and, you know, the halftime talk, and they put 14 points into the third quarter and rallied and kind of survived that win a little bit, too. So, we'll talk to Coach Brennan. But, hey, in the meantime, let's talk about the Max Prep rankings for a little bit, because this year CHASA has decided, and when we say CHASA, it's the majority of schools in Colorado have made that decision that Max Preps will be the only determining factor of the rankings this year. And in 3A, because we're so many teams in 3A football here in Northern Colorado, Windsor is preseasonly ranked number one. They take on the Lampkins, of course. Big classification difference between Fort Collins and Windsor, so that's going to determine a lot of things, too. But going down locally, Meade's right there. They're the number three ranked team. Palisade got a big win over Resurrection Christian, a Resurrection 2A team. And Pomona, who has been a power the past few years, they lost their opening season game to 5A Monarchs. So we're seeing a lot of not just schools playing a classification up or down. We're seeing them two classifications, which is we haven't seen that a lot in the past. So Thompson Valley, of course, they're coming off a 2 years ago a state championship team. They will be in 3A title contender, as Berthoud. Gosh, Coach Corey Tickner's team, Berthoud, off to a 1-0 start the other day. They were very solid in their performance against Fort Morgan, and that was a good one. Other teams, Severance, this year, 24 teams go. Severance, 1-0. They're ranked 17th, so early in the season. All this will change. Interesting matchup this week with Timnath Cubs opening their season, and they will play the Berthoud Spartans. And big game. Of course, Berthoud wants to continue that winning trend. Timnath coming off of a much better season last year. It's taken that school a while to get that football program into prominence, and now they are right there. They are currently ranked 18th overall. And so we'll certainly keep track of 3A football. Lots of softball going on this week, and of course we talked about University with their 5-0 start, terrific start for them. Rocky Mountain today hosts Greeley West. It's interesting the amount of games differential that teams have played. Greeley West just have played the one game this year. Rocky Mountain, they are 2-2. In the Penn game this year, Rocky Mountain, they are 2-2. In the Patriot League, Sterling, they will take on non

0: softball. They're down. They're playing 3A softball this year. So Eaton's 3A. Now they're playing 4A softball this year based on their state championship wins. But it's going to be an interesting year, I know, for the Spartans as they entertain Elizabeth today. Yuma travels to Platte Valley. Platte Valley, this is they've been under the radar a little bit as they are hosting Yuma 1-3. But yeah, the Broncos just talked to Coach Troy Hoffman of the football team and the Broncos softball team. They are 4-0 right now. The Academy takes on another really good program, the Lions. They are 4-0 this week in softball as well. So a lot of interesting games going on. Pooter, they traveled to Denver North today trying to get their first win. Lutheran will take on Chatfield trying to improve their record. Timnath, they will take on undefeated Valley. Valley 5-0. So if we take a look at this Patriot League, the records have been outstanding here in the early part of the season. Valley 5-0. Strasburg 4-1. They will take on Wellington as Wellington travels. Wellington kind of made their mark last year in softball. They are 2-3 in this young season. And yes, the Bulldogs 5-0. They will host Northridge 1-5 today as well. So here's an interesting game. This is at Eaton tonight. And, of course, Eaton travels to an out-of-state tournament this week. But the Windsor Wizards, they are 1-0, a 4A softball team. They will take on Eaton, 2-0 softball team. This is under the lights tonight. So that's kind of a cool thing they're doing out at Eaton between the Wizards and the Reds. So
1: they're copying UNC.
0: They are copying UNC. So we have had no luck with Coach Brennan. Micah, I'm going to give you this.
1: Maybe he's running around or preparing his next halftime speech. I mean that. A halftime speech to be losing 7-0 and then take that game over perennial powerhouse.
0: Gets his first win, and is not available. But let's make sure we have that correct number here, and we'll continue to try. So a lot of things going on here, and. Let's see if that one does us any better, Micah. Getting back to that Fort Collins win, though, over Columbine, Jace Garcia, man, he had a day throwing for 307 yards. And what impressed me is with this new system, how the Lampkins, of course, they were well coached before over Matt Yaman, now with Coach Brennan taking over, it should be maybe not as big a deal as if a coach from the outside came in. A lot of first year head coaches as well. Loveland, we will have Loveland on the air on the 4th of September, not this coming Friday, as they travel to Windsor. That will be a great game. And, of course, Windsor is preparing this week for the Lampkins as well. But, Micah, let's take our break now, and we will get ready for some other scheduling, and we're going to hook up with a member of the Severance football team after this.
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3: Every day break on 2 meteorologist Travis Michaels looking at temperatures topping out close to about 90 for the high today, keeping it just above average as we have sunshine in the morning and then some clouds arrive. Storms could rip through kind of mid to late afternoon and into the evening. Temperatures staying quite mild. Tomorrow will be the nicest day as we hit the mid 80s for you. Storm chances a little smaller, but could be more severe. Could get some gusty winds and maybe some hail on your Wednesday afternoon with a slight risk across the eastern plains. Temps then start to climb through the end of the week. We'll drive

0: Dried out, though, near about 90 on Thursday, then the mid-90s for Friday into Saturday.
1: 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I'm John Thayer. Northern Colorado football team is set to kick off its season on Friday night at Nottingham Field when the Bears take on Weber State in Big Sky play. The Colorado Rockies were beaten in D.C. yesterday. They fell at Nationals Park to the Washington Nationals 13-3. The Rockies had two errors in the loss. Ryan Feltner took the loss. He's now 5-8. Rockies are 50-81. The Rockies and Nationals back at it tonight. Mason Adams will get the start for Colorado. The Denver Broncos are set to wrap up preseason play on Friday night at home when the Broncos host the Minnesota Vikings. Both teams are currently 1-1 in the preseason. 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
16: 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It is Papa Burger Tuesday. Get over there. You will not be disappointed. Well, let's get out to Severance High School right now, and let's catch up with Brody Ridenour, the junior running back and captain of this Silver Knight team. Brody, how are you today, man?
18: I'm doing great. How are you doing?
16: Doing good. Now, did we get you out of class for a little bit? Are those teachers helping out, being cooperative? Tell us about your morning right now.
18: No, the teachers are being cooperative. The class I'm missing right now, he's actually my offensive coordinator, so he shouldn't mind.
16: And who is that?
18: Lee Oldenburg.
16: Yeah, Coach Oldenburg. Of course, give him a shout-out, you know, obviously. But do tell him thanks for letting you out for a few minutes. And, hey, great opening night win in 0 week, 15-13 win over Pooter. We'll get into that offensive attack here in a little bit. But, Brody, first of all, what was the feeling in the locker room after pulling out that 15-13 win over the Impalas?
18: It was great. You know, we haven't had a win in the first week for 3 years now, and it felt good to start off the season strong and start off 0-1 or 1-0.
16: Absolutely. And I got to tell you this. I'm guessing Coach McVicker had a few smile on his face, too, because, you know, facing his old team, the Impalas, probably a little more pressure for him, self-induced, of course, you know. But you guys did a nice job of getting that win. And, of course, I'm saying for Coach McVicker, because the job he's done been terrific. But, Brody, was it actually good, do you think, for this team to have a close win on opening day to help prepare you for future games this season?
18: I don't think we should overlook anybody on our schedule. I mean, we're going to face good teams all year, and this is just a good game to prepare us for this next week's game coming up.
16: Absolutely. Hey, what play do you remember most about the other night? Describe that play for you.
18: It was a bubble route to me, and then it was about 2nd and 12, and I made a guy miss, and then ended up picking up the first down and running out of bounds.
16: That's great. That's a great description of that play as well. But the Silver Knights, I know Coach McVickers, stresses the toughness showing, but how did that toughness help in such a close game? Pooter's a tough team. They always come and play physical. How did your toughness of your team help propel you to the win?
18: I mean, yeah, Coach McVicker did say that, you know, these kids on the Pooter team, they're tough kids and they play hard, but we've been faced with tough schedules in the past 2 years. And so I think we were kind of prepared for a tough game as an all-around team.
16: Hey, talk about the quarterback play of Miles the other night.
18: Oh, I think Miles did great. You know, he was able to hit some check down passes, hit some deep balls, even scramble out of the pocket a little bit and pick up some first downs for us.
16: Yeah, absolutely. Great night. I think he was 16 of 26, 200 yards, couple of touchdowns. Talk about, do you play both sides of the ball or just offense?
18: Just offense this year.
16: Just offense. So you get to watch that defense when they're on the field. Tell us about how tough that defense was throughout the contest the other night, Brody.
18: At the start, you know, I feel like we weren't really woken up yet. But as the game went on, I feel like we wanted the win more than Pooter did. And we wanted to get the win for Coach McVicker, knowing it was his old team. And we also wanted to get the win to prove to everybody that we're not a 3-7 team and that we can come out and be something better than we have been.
16: You know, until you said that, I didn't even, you know, I remember your record, but you were a much better team than that year ago. And games that, boy, could have easily went the opposite direction. Hey, you're voted captain of your team. What does that mean to you?
18: When I first heard that I was the captain of the team, I felt good because I put in a lot of work in the off season, and I've made stronger friendships with some of my teammates and even new friendships with some of my teammates.
16: You know, tell us the difference, Brody, since you've been into the program, now going into this junior year, especially from last year. What's the difference in your eyes from last year's team to this year's squad?
18: I would say our bond between everybody. Like last year, there would be a lot of arguing. But this year, I feel like all the players, like, they want to help each other get better. And, you know, there's no arguing anymore in practices. It's always a good time, and we're always having fun out there.
16: Hey, talk about your running back group. Talk about some of the guys that are going to be in that position and how that first game went for the running backs.
18: Hayden Malley's number 25, had a great game. He plays fullback, and he also was on the defensive side. I love running behind him. He opens up the gaps for me, and whenever we need those short yardages, he can always pick those up for us.
16: Man, Hayden did have a good game. I'm looking here. He ran for almost 100 yards, 92 yards, 16 carries. How physical of a runner is Hayden?
18: I mean, it takes like 3 to 4 people to bring him down every time. He's a tough kid. I've known him since I was in third grade, and he's always been like that, just a nasty player on the field.
16: What are some of the things that makes it fun running behind him?
18: Just because I've known him for a while, like we kind of like know each other's game a little bit. I've played with him and against him, so it's been good to understand how he plays the game, and I'm pretty sure he understands how I play the game, so it just makes it a lot easier for us to read those gaps together.
16: Hey, after the win over Pooter, what was practice like yesterday? I'm sure upbeat. You guys got to be feeling good about your team for this year. Describe yesterday's practice for us.
18: I mean, it was good. We were all happy. We all had smiles on our face, but we're now focused on this upcoming week because Pooter's behind us now.
16: And who do we have this week?
18: We have Wellington this
16: Absolutely.
18: Week.
16: State champion Wellington. They've had a, you know, terrific seasons ever since this school opened up. And tell us, you know, the excitement that you guys have to possess because you played them close. Facing the Eagles?
18: I know a lot of the kids on my team. We used to play with a couple of the kids on Wellington, so we've been pretty excited since we found out we've been playing them that this is the game that we're most excited for this year.
16: Yeah, and you certainly are. It is one of the games you're most excited for, I'm sure. Hey, Coach McVicker's been building this program now for a couple of years, 3 years. What What demands do you know Coach McVicker expects from you guys week to week, Brody?
18: I mean, he wants us to show up to everything, to the films, the workouts, to the practices, and even in, like, the classroom. Like, he wants us to be respectful to our teachers, get our work turned in, and just be a good student-athlete.
16: Hey, let's go back this summer. Talk about your off-season training, you know, how many guys, you know, put that work in, because I know the numbers are up. Coach McVickers was a little more pleased with this summer, I think, than the previous summer.
18: I mean, yeah. You know, we would start our mornings out at 6:15, and we would end around 10:30. So it was really good, honestly. We had probably about average 70 to 80 kids every day throughout the summer.
16: That's phenomenal.
18: Which is a way better culture that we've been building throughout the years.
16: And you know, a lot of schools your size, they don't even get 70 guys out for football during the entire year, know, freshmen through seniors. So, man, good things, you know, obviously happening over at Severance High School. What's the biggest challenge, Brody, that Wellington presents to you guys?
18: I mean, they run a wing T offense. You know, it's not a lot of passing, but they do have some good players in the backfield. They run a lot of misdirection stuff. So if our linebackers and safeties can just read those pulling guards, I think we'll be fine.
16: Yeah, I know. And you guys you seem like you're very balanced as far as running the ball, passing the ball. Your special teams are good. Hey, talk about senior Jordan Rodriguez a little bit. He had a nice touchdown pass from Miles and ended up, five catches, I think, the other night. Talk about his game.
18: Jordan, he's always been a good player, very athletic. He plays multiple sports. And so I think if we can get him in space more, he can really make some more plays for us because he has some great hands.
16: Yeah, and he is a terrific multi-sport athlete that you mentioned. When you have a nice game win like Pooter and you're playing Wellington, man, this is a chance for you guys to simply make a statement again this week. Talk about your preparation. What's practice going to be like today? And going into the week, talk about kind of the breakdown of practices throughout the week, Brody.
18: All right, yeah. So we watch some film, and then we head out onto the field. We do our individual stuff. You know, we get some contact in, and then get some conditioning done at the end, run our plays, and then we go back down the locker room, change out, and then all the coaches provide us a protein shake right after practice.
16: Hey, how many new plays will you guys have this week, or is it an accumulation of what you've done during training camp and summer and just kind of solidifying those plays to just execute even better?
18: I mean, the plays that we have added in this year, thanks to Coach Armac, I don't think we'll be really adding new plays this week. We'll probably just keep some of our old plays and the plays that we've added from the last week.
16: Hey, from the running back position, when the running backs are grouped up in drills, what's your favorite running back drill, Brody?
18: I like it where we set up the three pads on each side, kind of like a running lane, and then our running back coach throws like a medicine ball at us, and then we have to juke out of the way and make a move and make it miss.
16: Are you more of a juker or a run over the guys?
18: I like to run over the guys more.
16: Like that physical play. Absolutely. With you and Hayden back there, I don't want to be that first guy that's supposed to be making contact. That's for sure. End of the game. What would be the play you would call to yourself to get that winning touchdown?
18: I would just calling ISO right up the middle. Trust my inside lineman and trust Hayden to get a block and then just follow him right through the hole.
16: Man, give that offensive line and Hayden their job and you'll finish it off. Hey, before I let you go, talk about your offensive line, you know, their play and some of the top guys on that line.
18: Yeah, sure. We have a lot of, I would say, first-year varsity players on the line. But, you know, we have an outstanding right tackle, Wyatt Arnold. He's also one of the captains on our team, and he's put in a lot of work over the offseason, and I'm excited to see what he can do also this year.
16: Absolutely. Well, you guys got it going over there, the Silver Knights. Good luck this week against Wellington, and that's a highlight game across the state of Colorado. We'll certainly be keeping up with that one. Hey, Brody, tell your teachers thanks for letting you get out of class a little bit. Have a great week of practice, and we'll be in touch.
18: All right, sounds good. Thank you.
16: Brody Rittenhauer, and we'll take that break and be right back to wrap up Coach Speak.
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4: To both the Country Music Hall of Fame and the Rock and Roll Hall of Fame. Her name appearing alongside Elvis Presley, Johnny Cash, and Ray Charles. She was nominated for a Grammy more than 50 times, winning 10 of them. And in 2011, she won a Lifetime Achievement Grammy Award. Two of her songs, Jolene and Coat of Many Colors, are in the Library of Congress. And in 2024, Billboard Magazine put Dolly Parton at the top of its list of greatest country artists of all time. Mike Dubusky, ABC News.
24: Dolly Parton's family says that they will carry on her music along with her charity work and say she died at her home in Nashville, Tennessee. Dolly Parton was 80 years old. This is ABC News.
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26: Have your day break on 2 meteorologist Travis Michaels. Looking at temperatures topping out close to about 90 for the high today, keeping it just above average as we have sunshine in the morning and then some clouds arrive. Storms could rip through kind of mid to late afternoon and into the evening. Temperatures staying quite mild. Tomorrow will be the nicest day as we hit the mid 80s for you. Storm chances a little smaller, but could be more severe. Could get some gusty winds and maybe some hail on your Wednesday afternoon with a slight risk across the eastern plains. Temps then start to climb through the end of the week. We'll dry it out though. Near about 90 on Thursday, then the mid 90s for Friday into Saturday.
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15: Well, we'll unpack the latest in the NCAA disaster. 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Cody Tucker going to join us from 7220sports.com. They have their quarterback. They're ready to go. Is it going to be a big year for Jay Sovell and his Wyoming Cowboys? Mark Johnson will join us. Didn't have a chance to join us yesterday, but we'll get him on the program today. Also, a wonderful interview I'm looking forward to with a doctor from Banner Health coming up a little bit later on. We love our partnership there. We can relate this to the sports world, too. It's the whole show, and it starts right now.

0: is the Hull Show. And I am Brady Hull. We've got Michael Kirkpatrick, the 467th, back there behind the bulletproof glass, ready to rock and roll today. Michael, how are you, buddy? Good to see you, man.
1: I'm good. I thought you were going to say, this is Sparta.
0: Why would I say that?
1: Well, you were like, this is, and I'm like, Sparta.
0: That has nothing to do with what we're talking about today, unless you want to talk Michigan State.
1: I mean, they are the Spartans.
0: You have any interest in
1: Michigan
0: State?
1: They're probably going to suck once again.
0: You have any interest in that? I got to say, Mike, I'm checking out. We're still going to have our Rockies insider on, I believe, in the next couple weeks. Spencer Smith not going to join us today. We've got Dr. Nocha, I believe. I want to make sure I get that right. I'll butcher it, I'm sure. Doctors have complicated names because they have complicated jobs, Mike.
1: What kind of doctor do we have?
0: He is, I believe. Let me get this information for you. I thought
1: if you had said proctologist,
0: ortho hand specialist. So we're going to be doing a lot of these where we kind of connect the sports world to this too. Any sports guys in come to mind with a hand issue? Anything?
1: Recently? I know I should know this, but I can't think off the top of my head.
0: You rarely do, buddy. Anyway, my point was, Mike, I am done. I'm checking out of the Rockies.
1: Seven games in a row where they haven't had a win.
0: Checking out. I was texting back and forth with our DNVR Rockies guy, Spencer Smith, today. He's like, dude, they could very well lose the last 40 games. I mean, I don't think that's possible.
1: Well, it's possible, but probable, no.
0: They're 50-81. Can you believe they're only 20 wins over our dirty 30 mark? I mean, it hasn't been that long. Actually, no, excuse me. It's been that long. It's been a while since Tanner and I finished up our 2026 version of the dirty 30. And they're only 20 wins better so far.
1: Well,
0: lost seven in a row.
1: If they're not going to win a lot of games, I want them to win 56 total. Because that means you have to buy me a burrito.
0: This
1: from
0: is just where I'm at the point, and this is what's happened with the Rockies for the last several years. Football's here, and I think I'll still watch the Rockies and still pay attention, just because I want to pay attention to the young guys. But the losses are just stacking up. I mean, after they won the series against the Diamondbacks, all hell is broken loose. It's just not. I mean, Goodman's done pretty much for the year, I think. I don't know if it's a fact. Kyle Freeland, I saw, was put on the injured list for 15 days? I just can't. Like, Feltner went four innings yesterday, and it was like, whoa. No, he went over five innings, excuse me. Wow. But he gave up five earned runs, six hits, and the Rockies lost 13-3. To Washington, and I'm listening to the pregame show in my car. I'm heading to a meeting yesterday, and whoever their pregame dude is, the humidity, if they can't score a lot of runs in the first, I don't expect a lot of runs the rest of the game. Well, nobody scored in the first, second, or third, but the Nationals scored five in the fifth, three in the sixth, two in the seventh, and three in the eighth. So
1: I blame the humidity.
0: So much for that. Idea. You forget yourself, Mr. Pregame Guy. This is the Rockies we're talking about, where there is no pitching. I mean, I'm excited about the future. What future? I don't know. Can you even get excited about a future anymore right now for the Rockies? Can you get excited about it? Because you don't know. You don't know what's going to happen.
1: I do know that they're probably going to suck the next few years.
0: No, I'm talking about the lockout. They're not going to suck next year. Nobody's going to suck next year. They're going to have baseball.
1: Sorry. The situation is going to suck because there's not going to be baseball.
0: How are we feeling about Warren Schaefer? Is it all good with him? Yeah. For me, yes. I'm good. I'm good with, for the most part, what the Rockies are doing. I do think you get to this point where you're so far out of it. You're 31 games under 500. And it's just kind of a piece this thing together just until we can just get done. It's such a long season. And for teams that are 20 to 30 games under 500, I know the competitors might tell you, no, we're not counting the days, but I think fans are kind of like counting the days. Just let's just be done. Not have to think about it for a while and move on with our lives.
1: We want 57 wins. So we both buy each other burritos.
0: Can you stop talking about burritos? You sound like an obese person.
1: I am an obese person.
0: No, you're not. You look nice. You look nice.
1: I don't know what technically obese is, but on the incredibly inaccurate BMI scale,
0: those are dumb.
1: Large.
0: They basically say all of us are obese on those scales.
1: Yeah, because you have muscles, and muscle weighs more than fat, so you're probably overweight on your BMI scale.
0: You're making me uncomfortable. First Advantage text line, 888-530-0043. When I think of obese, I think of somebody, like, do you ever see the movie What's Eating Gilbert Grape?
1: I did not.
0: Really? You don't see many good movies.
1: I think
0: Brendan Fraser in The Whale. That's what I think of when I think of obese. Like, they're so, they can't even move. So I think it's unfair to call a giant population obese. It's just stupid. It's an insult.
1: You say that I don't watch good movies, but I watched True Romance last week. I'd heard a lot of good things about it, and even though it was made in the 90s, it was actually pretty good.
0: Okay. Why? Why are you – isn't that with Christian Slater?
1: Yeah. It's got a huge cast. It's got a bunch of people.
0: Obese,
1: you know.
0: Cast is what we say, Michael. Not huge. Okay?
1: Oh, sorry.
0: Whatever happened to Christian Slater?
1: I don't know. He was like big in the 90s and he just slowly disappeared.
0: Do you think guys like that just get tired of acting and they've made enough money and they're kind of like, I'm over it by the time they hit a certain age? Because there's a lot of those guys that were really popular. Like I'm watching Only Murderers in the Building. Only Murderers in the Building with Steve Martin and Martin Short. I mean, name the last movie that Martin Short's been in. You know, outside
1: I think he
0: of,
1: has a podcast.
0: Is it called Only Murders in the Building?
1: No.
0: Oh, because that's what the show is.
1: He was
0: about,
1: a guest on the podcast. So let's see. The last thing that Christian Slater did,
0: God,
1: he was
0: took
1: in
0: you forever
1: Dexter
0: to find
1: Original
0: that.
1: Sin for 10 episodes.
0: I don't really care that much, to be honest.
1: He keeps going. He's got a lot of TV shows and stuff.
0: He was in Interview with the Vampire. Did you ever see that movie? That was a good
1: one. I did. That was a good one.
0: I liked that movie. That was a weird cast for that movie because it was a gigantic cast. Obese cast. It was Tom Cruise, Brad Pitt, Antonio Banderas, Kirsten Dunst. That's a personal favorite for Derbs back there, the dude down the hall.
1: Yeah, she was great in that.
0: And who else am I missing? Yeah, Christian Slater.
1: Did you see the prequel to it?
0: No.
1: Prequel wasn't that good. It had Aaliyah in it, and that was her last role before she died.
0: What's that?
1: She was a up-and-coming actress and singer and then died in a plane crash.
0: Okay. Well, how am I supposed to recover from that? Like, that's a sad thing. What do I say next to that?
1: She's very talented.
0: What do I say next to that? Out of nowhere, you bring up this actress that died in terrible death in a plane crash. And my reaction was
1: about the prequel.
0: I know. I'm just like, where do I go from here?
1: They decided, let's go into the middle of these Anne Rice
0: books
1: and then later make the one before it.
0: This is a rabbit hole conversation. And you make it worse. To be honest, I have this tendency anyway, but you make it worse. I feel like you and I are just old people, and we could literally just, there's a bird. Oh, did you know there's a fun fact about birds? Did you ever see Alfred Hitchcock's The Movie, The Birds? My favorite movie is this.
1: I love that one.
0: I don't think that's a great movie, but the movie I hate the most is this. Whatever happened to that guy? Yeah, that's our conversations.
1: I have not seen Psycho.
0: Stop.
1: I'm very upset with myself. Alfred Hitchcock.
0: Faith says he had some legal and substance abuse. Story goes that it kind of derailed him, sadly. Oh, that's too bad. Christian Slater.
1: He's been
0: loved
1: doing a lot
0: Aaliyah,
1: of stuff lately.
0: Says Faith. Can I read Faith's text? Because you've said enough. You've said enough words today. Unless it's sports related, you no talk. Micah, no talk.
1: Micah, talk.
0: No.
1: You're encouraging me to talk more.
0: Loved Aaliyah, is what Faith says.
1: Yeah, she was really talented. She was in Romeo Must Die.
0: No. You don't need to list all the movies that she's in.
1: It's a bad movie, but
0: I don't care.
1: Jet Li's awesome.
0: Golly, I had a plan to talk about the Big Ten.
1: Okay, I'll relate it to sports.
0: Okay.
1: In that movie.
0: What movie are we talking about?
1: The Romeo Must Die.
0: Oh, gosh. This is bad. Okay.
1: They're trying to bring... Raiders moved back to Los Angeles, so they're trying to bring a football team back to Oakland, and some people are buying up some land to build a new stadium, but there's corruption and stuff.
0: I don't really care. I don't care about the movie that was in 1992. I just don't... I don't care. Faith, you and Michael's conversations are how my brain works on a daily, LOL. Well, that's my job, is to try to be professional and keep it on the tracks. But when I'm a little squirrel moment guy, and then you're always squirrel dude, then it's like a recipe for disaster. Cody Tucker will be on to join us later on.
1: Is Cody a recipe for disaster?
0: No, he can talk. We're going to get into Wyoming Cowboys. Mike, we're not that far away from the border war next year. Or next week. Next week. Who you got, Mike? You ready for that?
1: Picks are on Friday. Everyone knows that.
0: That's my thing. Why does everybody keep trying to steal my thing? I saw Go Pokes is online. And he's like trying to say, we should do a competition with Brady's Picks are on Friday. Everybody knows that. And he's throwing Tanner out there. He's throwing the dude down the hall now from Front Range Spare Chains on his podcast. And they're all chiming in. Yeah, it'd be fun. I'm like, hey, go find your own thing. Okay? This is my thing.
1: Now we're going to be doing smash or trash if Tanner gets in.
0: Yeah,
1: I'm
0: going to start stealing all of Tanner's stupid ideas. Not that those are stupid ideas. Actually, smash trash is pretty good. But
1: it is good.
0: I like somebody had suggested they start doing throwback songs and review them as if they're brand new. I think that's a great idea. What is this text? What journey are you taking on? John Fort Fatty? Jack Goodman? Drews, okay. Zach can't hold a candle to Jerry Schimmel. I'm not going to say anything negative about Zach. Sorry, did I say Jack? Zach, I'm not going to say anything negative. I'm just going to say Jerry's the best. That's all I'm going to say. Jerry's the best. And you got to hear him, John Fort Fatty.
1: In 2 weeks.
0: You got to hear him on Friday.
1: Everybody knows
0: he
1: that.
0: He broadcasts it on Friday. Oh, my gosh. Obese is 30 pounds over healthy weight. John Ford. See, that's crazy. 30 pounds over? We're all obese. It's fine. What?
1: Technically, I'm not obese. I'm only 23 pounds overweight.
0: I'm asking you who's on the phone. I think you look fine. What does he want? Lonnie
1: wants to say something intelligent.
0: Hi, Lonnie.
2: Hey, what's going on here this morning?
0: I don't know, man. I can't keep my brain straight, and Michael's doing weird stuff.
2: Yeah, well, that's nothing to do with him, is it?
0: No, it's really not. No.
2: Really?
0: No.
2: Really? I'll tell you what, I got to agree with you. I'm done with the Rockies myself.
0: Yeah, I'm just kind of,
2: it's just the same thing over and over again.
0: I'm still excited about the future that we'll see in 2047, but I'm at the point now where it's like, I'd rather talk about other things, like apparently True Romance with Christian Slater, apparently. That's where we are.
2: You know what? I'm going to talk high school sports. That's where I'm going.
0: Platte Valley was, they smoked Valley on Friday night.
2: Did.
0: That was our game of the week. Jerry and
2: they
0: Bruce
2: did.
0: Dick on the call.
2: Well, you know, I had your game on, plus I had another game I was checking out, too, at the same time.
0: Who'd you have on your other radar?
2: Mountain View, no, Berthet and Fort Morgan.
0: How'd that go?
2: Oh, Berthet killed them, 33-13.
0: Berthet going to be pretty good?
2: Yeah, so far. It's hard. It's too early to say right now.
0: It's
2: but
0: too
2: I think
0: soon.
2: Right now, yeah, it is.
1: Thank
2: right.
1: you for the score, Lonnie.
0: Thank you for the score, Lonnie.
2: Hey, anytime there, anytime.
0: All right, man. We appreciate you.
2: Hey, you guys have a good day. And for Micah, go Broncos.
1: Go Broncos.
0: I've lost my mind. Smitty says, go Pokes needs a reality check and a shot of Metamucil. Faith, Brady, you need to trademark it. I need to trademark it because you see how easy it is for people to steal my stuff? Everyone here that works with me is trying to steal my stuff. Can you imagine if someone was evil out there? You're trying to steal my stuff. Tanner's trying to steal my stuff.
1: I'm trying to remind people that picture on Friday.
0: Go Pokes trying to steal my stuff. Now I got Hot Nasty Speed out there, and people are commenting on that now saying, that's my thing. Stop stealing my things. Those are my things. I don't share.
1: Brady, they're not stealing. They're cover ideas.
0: Is it like the graphic design lawsuit thing with Deion Sanders and the guy from Nebraska?
1: I feel like you have created this, quote, song, and other people are covering this song. They're paying tribute to
0: but
1: you,
0: I'm not
1: Brady.
0: They ain't paying me anything. Anytime somebody says Picks are on Friday, everybody knows that. You owe
1: Picks
0: me
1: on Friday,
0: $5. You owe me $5.
1: Can I have $5?
0: No, you owe me $5.
1: Tanner, can I have $5?
0: Hashtag Picks are on Friday. Everybody knows that. First pick is this Friday. We're going 1-0.
1: Picks are on Friday. Only your listeners know that.
0: 1-0, Mike. The first game we're picking of the year, because none of Air Force doesn't play this weekend, right? I'd ask you to look it up, but you look too relaxed back there with your Mountain Dew and all that stuff. But
1: in my Aaliyah.
0: Does Air Force play? Anybody else play? Bueller? I have to look it up myself. I'll do it. I'll get it done.
1: You could pick San Jose State.
0: That's not a regional team.
1: How about Hawaii?
0: That's... If San Jose State's not a regional team, then what would Hawaii be?
1: I'm just saying, you could pick these. I don't think any of the regional teams.
0: Big Hub says Hawaii. What are we doing here, guys? Big Hub. Well, are we picking? You want me picking Hawaii now? You want me to start throwing Hawaii into the mix?
1: Hawaii's going to lose to Stanford.
0: Stanford's only a 4-point favorite.
1: Yeah, Stanford's not going to be good for a while.
0: Hawaii's good. I'll bet you something. Friendly bet. Hawaii wins.
1: I'm going with Stanford.
0: Well, I'm going with Hawaii.
1: I swear on Aaliyah's best song that they will win.
0: I thought you said she was an up-and-coming actor.
1: She was an up-and-coming actor and singer.
0: Big Hub.
1: She started singing first.
0: Big Hub is doing what you do now. North Dakota State. Why are you influencing this audience more than me?
1: Because I'm smart and I'm hilarious.
0: Thank you, Tanner. Air Force plays September 5th, 11 a.m. Tanner's a better producer than you are.
1: I told you, I don't think any of the local teams
0: play.
1: Yeah,
0: but I wanted to know for sure. And you didn't give me that. You can vote for good old Bill. We're airing that game on Saturday, Mike. The Billichicks? Who are they playing?
1: I don't remember.
0: Tanner, can you look it up?
1: Tanner!
0: Stop! Stop doing things.
1: Is it UNC and TCU, the other
0: yes,
1: UNC?
0: Yes, the other UNC. Thank you, Tanner. Tanner beat you by 5 seconds.
1: No, I have it right here.
0: No, he texted before.
1: Tanner, would you like to run the show?
0: This is like that episode of The Office where it's like Dwight versus the computer to see who can sell the most. It's you now versus Tanner. Who is going to give me the information I need the most?
1: Tanner's in the sales department. Of course he's going to sell more.
0: Well, no. It's not sales. It's the competition. 24 minutes after the hour. Faith, Prime not paying for his trademarks or logo or whatever. Now people are trying to steal your stuff. Yes, Prime and I are like the same person. So I don't know why we aren't good with each other. I don't even know if he thinks I'm alive. But we're the same person. We're dealing with the same stuff.
1: You're the same person, eh?
0: I can't read that, Tanner. Big Hub in Ireland against TCU. See, everybody had it before you. I did make one bad prediction about Bill Belichick, though. And if it doesn't happen this year, then I'm going to look silly. I said they'd be in the playoffs in 2 years. But that was before all the girlfriend stuff happened. That was before all that. 25 after the hour. Cody Tucker going to join us at the bottom of the hour. Let's talk Wyoming Cowboys football. I don't know where I'm going on that pick, by the way. Picks are on Friday. Everybody knows that. That's next Friday. I don't know where I'm going with that. That's next week.
1: Picks.
0: They got their quarterback. Does he have hot, nasty speed? We're going to have Cody Tucker do the hot, nasty speed update for us here coming up soon. Keep it here if you want to. You don't have to. I wouldn't. It's the whole show powered by Mosquito Joe. We'll be right back.
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0: I know that song. That's legit. That's good. I like that song.
1: I like the German metal cover of this song.
2: Micah, I'm trying to go with you on something, and then you go, let's go down another one. Let's go down another hole.
1: They do have a cover of this song, and it's very weird.
2: Golly. Faith, dang, I'm usually the one efforting on the looking up stuff for you side. Isn't it sad I have to ask the Hooligans to look stuff up for me? Now, they're all part of the show now. We're like, it's like Dan Patrick's Danettes. All the Hooligans out there are my Hoolettes.
1: Hoolettes?
2: I don't know. Will you be out amongst the people on Friday or in the stadium?
1: Everybody knows that.
2: I will be amongst the people, Michael. You will be with me as well. Holding up, I'll be with my king robe, and you'll be behind me holding it so it doesn't get into the dirt.
1: I will actually be in the control room.
2: Not Friday.
1: Everybody knows that.
2: You're going to be out at the game Friday.
1: Friday night. Are you talking about the remote
2: broadcast?
1: Just
2: talking about the game, not practice the game. You're
1: going to
2: be out at the game Friday.
1: Don't we have a remote?
2: Yes, but we'll be at the game's at 7. Bruce is going to be out there at 10, thanks to Interior Sprinkler Systems, amazing Bear sponsor. And then I'll be live from there. I don't know why we say live. We're always freaking live. I'll be out there. And then Rocky Mountain kickoff with the four horsemen. The four horsemen.
1: Of the apocalypse.
2: No, just the four horsemen. Danson, myself, Derbs, and Tanner.
1: I like that song by Metallica.
2: And then we'll be there. Can you stop? You're too much. You're too much. A little
1: Not
2: of
1: enough.
2: You goes a long way. Faith, come by, say hi. Come by, say hi to us. Everybody come by and say hello. Is that right? That's not this week, is it? CU plays this weekend?
1: I don't think they do.
2: I thought that was next weekend.
1: I think it's next weekend.
2: Yeah, September 3rd. See you at Georgia Tech on August 29th. No, September 3rd. Thursday, September 3rd, next Thursday. Nebraska, yeah, you got it. Nebraska designer snafu with Neon Dion is just the tip of the iceberg of Prime's problems. John Fort Bison. I feel that way. How do you feel? 31 minutes after the hour, Cody Tucker joining us. The Colorado State Rams and the Wyoming Cowboys are squaring off next week for the first border war between them, with neither of them being in the same conference anymore. How is that viewed amongst the people? We'll talk to Cody about it coming up next and also get the hot, nasty speed alert from 7220sports.com, Cody Tucker. But first, let's get the latest on the local Sports Flash.
3: 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I'm John Thayer. The Colorado Rockies were beaten in D.C. yesterday. They fell at Nationals Park to the Washington Nationals 13-3. The Rockies had two errors in the loss. Ryan Feltner took the loss. He's now 5-8. Rockies are 50-81. The Rockies and Nationals back at it tonight. Mason Adams will get the start for Colorado. The Denver Broncos are set to wrap up preseason play on Friday night at home when the Broncos host the Minnesota Vikings. Both teams are currently 1-1 in the preseason. Northern Colorado football team is set to kick off its season on Friday night at Nottingham Field when the Bears take on Weber State in Big Sky play.

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7: 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Ball is caught. That is a great catch by Cortland Sutton. Denver touchdown.
6: Can the defense continue to dominate?
8: But because it's defense, and nationally we hate defense because fans hate defense, we are saying, oh, it's not sustainable. You can't do that. Well, for 2 years in a row, you're talking about one of the elite defenses in the NFL. So don't tell me it's not sustainable. Because it sure seems like it right now.
6: Will this be a breakthrough year for Bo Nix?
9: I think the key to this Denver Broncos offense and that next step for Bo Nix and the Denver Broncos is Jaylen Waddle. I think it's going to be a breakout year for Bo Nix.
6: Will the Broncos make it to the playoffs again?
7: Allen pumps once, loads it up, home run ball down the middle of the field. Ball's intercepted. P.J. Locke with the interception. Down the east sideline he goes, and the Broncos have it at their own 40.
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7: Breaks contain, out of the 30, runs out of the 35, out of the 40. He fumbles the ball. The ball is free, and Denver's got it.
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8: After the hour. Welcome back into The Whole Show, powered by Mosquito Joe of Northern Colorado. Talking some Wyoming Cowboys football with the one and only Cody Tucker from 7220sports.com. Cody, my man, we're getting dangerously close. It's officially game week for some teams, not Wyoming yet, but we're getting there.
12: Yeah, isn't it wild, man? This fall's really blown by quick, and 11 days out, man. It's really hard to believe that it's come so quick, but ready, more than ready to get down to Fort Collins, and you'll never hear me say that.
8: I've seen you in Fort Collins outside of football once. I think you came and hung out with us at one of our remotes. It was cool. Cody, my man, you know I do this Pixar on Friday. Everybody knows that thing. So next week, going to be making a crucial pick when it comes down to the Border War 2026 version. Tell me why Wyoming's going to win this game.
12: Well, they got their number, right?
8: I mean, it sure seems like they do. I mean, last year it was, and I picked that correctly. I don't remember what the spread was in that game, but let's just say we hit it. What is it, 28-0 Wyoming?
12: Yeah, 28-0, yep.
8: So what I'm excited to see with Wyoming, I know I just pencil it in that the defense is going to be amazing, but you've talked about him a lot now, and that's Tyler Hughes, a quarterback.
12: Yeah, you know, if I'm going to make a pitch for why they're going to win, I think they're going to go with what they always do, which is play great defense. And now to have that element under center that they haven't had in so long, this kid can run, he can throw, he's the absolute dual threat guy. So I think he's a real X factor. And, you know, we were only able to watch three practices. Jay Saubel shut it down to the media mainly because CSU's first on the docket and he doesn't want the spies, so to speak, heading up to Laramie to watch him practice. But Eric Richardson is a guy I keep hearing about over and over again, speedy wide receiver. He was with the team last year, but apparently he's made leaps and bounds this year. So they feel really good about him. They feel really good about their tight end unit. But if I could throw you a wild card here, CSU has, 38 transfers, I want to say.
8: Yeah.
12: They have an entire new staff. It's pretty hard to teach the hatred that takes place in this rivalry in a matter of an off season to a bunch of dudes who've never even heard of Wyoming before in their lives. And Wyoming has that chip. They will always have that chip when it comes to CSU. And now the fact they're in the Pac-12 and all that, you know, new coach, shiny new things, you know, Wyoming, that hatred's ingrained and it's hard to teach that. And I think that's been a big part of this rivalry for the last 15 years or so. It's just Wyoming dislikes them more. And you can see it on the field, in my opinion.
8: Cody, I was getting into this argument last week with a mutual friend of ours, Go Pokes, and I said I wasn't saying that Wyoming thinks CSU is better than them. I said Wyoming fans might think that CSU thinks that they are better than them by going to the Pac-12. Oh, we're moving on to this fancy conference, and they're going to use that as fuel. Go Pokes completely shut that down. He said nobody's thinking that way, and I would be if I were in Wyoming. I'd be, oh, you think you're all great because you're going to the Pac-12 and it's all fancy there with Oregon State and Washington State. We're about to show you what we're all about.
12: Well, I think that Wyoming people have thought that about Fort Collins anyway.
8: Right.
12: They're better. I don't think the Pac-12 is maybe just a little added feather. Other than that, I mean, nothing's changed. Nothing's changed. And, you know, I always like to tell people there's definitely a border there. And I believe I've made this comparison on your show before. Some of us wear Carhartts and chew Copenhagen and drink whiskey. And some of us have oranges on the side of our beer and wear a North Face jacket. And that's the difference.
8: Well, to be fair, Cody, I do order that kind of beer, but I take the orange slice out of it. I don't really enjoy the fruit in the beer thing. So that kind of gives me a little Wyoming feel, I think,
12: there
8: right?
12: There you go. Yeah, you have to ride the fence, right?
8: Do they even have a craft brewery place in Wyoming? Like, I mean, do they do craft beer there, or is it like nobody goes there so they don't stay open long?
12: We got a couple places in town, but I don't go to those. I don't visit those establishments, so I don't know. I do know one dude who has one in downtown Cheyenne, but he has Coors on tap still, so he knows. He knows. He's catering.
8: He knows what to do. Yeah, this battle is going to be interesting. And this is why it's so difficult to try to pick it, because CSU, I just don't know. I don't think nationally a lot of people are high on CSU at all and what they're going to do in this Pac-12 because it's so new. It's so unknown. I think there are people that look at this and say if someone can turn around, I suppose it's Jim Mora, they're just not sure that it's going to happen this season. And this would be the opportunity for Wyoming to take advantage of that.
12: Yeah, you know, and I'll be honest with you, Brady, I haven't dove into Colorado State that much yet, but I did look at UConn's, you know, stats last year. When you have a quarterback who throws for, 3,800 yards and only throws one interception compared to 28 touchdowns, and you have a running back who runs for 1,200 yards, and you have a wide receiver who finishes as a Blitnikoff runner-up with 1,200 yards, I mean, you're going to win 9 games. And does CSU have that in the barn right now? I mean, one would have to say probably not. Those are pretty special campaigns those guys put together. But Jim Moore is a hell of a coach, no doubt about it. But, I mean, people are just as low. Whoever that R.J. Young guy is, I don't even know who that is, but saying that Wyoming is just ahead of UMass at 137th overall in the country, that's just not intelligent. It's just not. And I know not a lot of people are high on the Cowboys either. But I think, like we talk about on your show often, especially in the off season, you just don't know. And if people act like they know, they don't. They're just talking to talk. You just don't know.
8: What do you make of the quarterback competition going on in Fort Collins? I'm sure you've glanced at it. Jim Mora not willing to announce who that's going to be. Is it going to be Haas Haney? Is it going to be Kason Farrar? Our guy, our mutual friend Kevin Lytle, believes it's going to be Haas Haney based on just a gut feel, and that's kind of what we thought from the get-go. But it does seem like, because Farrar was in this system with Jim Mora last year, so he's got that edge to him. But Haas Haney, a transfer from Oklahoma State, that you don't go get a guy like that for no reason. They're both young, though. What do you make of the competition and what you've heard about it so far?
12: Well, you probably – it's either a case of Jim Mora and his staff are holding their cards really close to the vest and they already know, which there's a really good chance they probably already know, only being 11 days out. Or it could mean, hey, you know, the old saying, if you have two, you don't have one. And Wyoming has been in that position a number of times. And, you know, earlier this year I asked Jay Sovell, like, hey, this isn't really a quarterback competition, right? I mean, you guys went out and paid money to get Tyler Hughes. You got him out of the portal. He has experience. His offensive coordinator's now his old offensive coordinator's now your new offensive coordinator. I mean, you know, they like to tell you there's a battle. There's not. That was the least surprising news I've maybe ever heard yesterday when he announced that Tyler Hughes was the starting QB.
8: Yeah, because you had been telling us that for weeks. And when I saw that, I was like, well, that's old news because there's a reason we get Cody Tucker here on the show every single week.
12: Well, there was just no doubt about it. I mean, same with when Andrew Peasley. I remember Craig Bull put TBA at the top of his list when they played at Illinois, and we all knew it was going to be Andrew Peasley. And then you know, Ryan Thorburn, God bless him, he wrote in his column that week that TBA should have started instead of Andrew Peasley because it was such a bad outing at Illinois. But, you know, Jim Moran, they probably know. They probably know. They're probably just not saying right now. And you know, obviously, give Wyoming, talk to Jay Sovell about it yesterday. How do you prepare for a team with 40 new faces and an entire new coaching staff? And it's one of those deals. He told me the same thing before they went to Arizona State because they were in the same boat. He just said, you got to worry about your eyes, your fundamentals, shucking blocks, making tackles. You got to do all that stuff so you figure out how the other team's going to use their personnel. And obviously that did not go well in Tempe for the Cowboys, and that Arizona State team ended up in the college football playoff. But, you know, it's going to be kind of a feeling out process early because Colorado State's not going to have a clue, for the most part, what Wyoming's offense is going to look like because we've heard it 100 times this offseason. Drastically different. They took a blowtorch to that offense last year that only averaged 16 points a game, and it is going to be drastically different and drastically better if you ask them.
8: Yeah, and that's the thing we've been waiting on, you know, for years now is with Jay Sovell is can you get that offense just slightly better? Because there were so many games where it was close, but then time after time, possession after possession, the offense just couldn't do anything. And then ultimately, and this is just natural in football, that defense is going to give in at some point, and that's typically what we saw on a weekly basis with the Cowboys.
12: Yeah, I mean, we talked about it, I believe, last week. It's really hard to believe the Cowboys pitched two shutouts last year in the modern era of college football and finished 4-8. They had the number two overall red zone defense in the country behind only Ohio State. You know, they're in the top 45 in total overall defense. But you have to go to page 3 of the FBS website to find any of their offensive statistics. It was so bad. And the 16 points a game they scored last year, that was inflated thanks to a couple of pick sixes and a kick return for a touchdown. I mean, they didn't average 16 points a game. It was that bad.
8: Cody Tucker joining us, 7220sports.com, talking all things Wyoming Cowboys. Okay, so you mentioned Eric Richardson at wide receiver. Is that one you're kind of circling on the offensive side of the ball, outside of course, the quarterback position, where you're looking at that guy to say, okay, this is going to be the main difference maker on offense at the end of the day?
12: Yeah, aside from Samuel Toad Harris in the backfield.
8: Sure.
12: Most recently added to the Doak Walker watch list. The kid's a freak, man. He's put on 30-plus pounds of muscle since he's gotten here. He's faster than ever. He's the fastest guy on the roster. He's one of those guys, Brady, that everybody was courting the guy in high school until he blew his knee out, and Wyoming was the only one to stick with him. So the talent's there, you know, and you hear that story a lot on Wyoming's roster. Like, hey, all these huge schools were on the kid. He tore his knee. Wyoming stuck with him. So, you know, I think Wyoming's kind of reaping the benefits of their loyalty to these guys, for one. And for two, these P5 schools or P4 schools are just not going the high school route very much anymore, and that's really benefiting the Wyomings of the world. So Toad Harris, if he's the top running back in the Mountain West this year, I wouldn't fall out of my bar stool. We'll put it that way. And, you know, they've got a couple of tight ends, impact tight ends, and Kyle Friend and Jake Wilson that if those guys can stay healthy, they're arguably just as big and maybe more athletic than John Michael Gillenborg, who obviously had the injury bug his entire career at Wyoming. But if those guys can stay healthy, I mean, who knows?
8: On the defensive side of the ball, we've discussed this. We think the defense is obviously going to pick up right where they left off. But yep. who are those guys you're kind of circling you know, with that unit?
12: Well, Jones Thomas returns, a Fort Collins native, you know, father, grandfather's a legend at Colorado State, father played at Colorado State. He is just, we've always heard about his freakish athleticism, and last year he kind of showed it off, and now he's in the total comfort zone. So he'll be roaming around there at the free safety spot. And another guy, another couple of guys to keep an eye on, Wyoming got kind of hurt. They got hurt pretty bad in the transfer portal as far as cornerbacks go, losing Marquis Grant to Utah State and Tyrese Boss to Arizona. But Kendall Griffin, a kid, a freshman, and Thurman Boogie Williams, another freshman, could very well be starters on the outside in Fort Collins in 11 days. And Jay Sawville's plenty happy about that. He's totally content with it. They have a ton of talent. They just lack experience. So, you know, sometimes you just got to throw some guys in the fire and say, let's do it. So I'm looking forward to those guys. Those are really the position battles that are really hot right now, are at the cornerback spots on the defense. Other than that, that whole unit's pretty much sewn up.
8: Cody, always appreciate it, man. I know we'll catch up next week when we're officially in Border War Week, so we look forward to that conversation. But appreciate your work as always, my friend.
12: Sounds good, Brady. Thank you for having me.
8: All right, 7220sports.com. That's Cody Tucker getting some shade here from CSU people. I think Cody confuses Fort Collins with Boulder. Geography is hard. Fort Collins does do he's talking about the brewery scene, and I don't complain about it because I like the brewery scene. Cody gives me crap about it, but, you know, I like the craft brews.
13: They're very similar in some ways, Boulder
8: but
13: and
8: very
13: Fort
8: different
13: Collins, but
8: in
13: Fort
8: some
13: Collins
8: ways.
13: Is less pretentious.
8: I don't think Fort Collins is really pretentious. I think from what I've experienced, and I'm a Fort Collinsinsinsinsin. Is that how you say it? Fort Collinsinsin?
13: I'm a Greeleyite.
8: Well, I'm kind of a hybrid, I suppose, but I've never been a Boulderite. Never been that. And I'll say Boulder's beautiful.
13: It's very beautiful, but the people are annoying.
8: You start talking around there, and it's different. It's hard to believe, like, the voice of the Buffs, who will be on with us later, Mark Johnson, he's not a Boulder guy. He doesn't live there. But he's the voice of the Buffs. He's like the cowboyiest cowboy there is.
13: Pretty cowboy.
8: Did you say he's a pretty cowboy? I'm going to tell him you said that.
13: Not pretty's in the tractor.
8: You already said it.
13: Very.
8: You already said it.
13: He's very cowboy.
8: Very pretty cowboy. According to Michael Kirkpatrick.
13: If you think so, good for you.
8: 11:50 the time. You heard it here. Mark Johnson is a very pretty cowboy. We'll be right back.

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